0: reduction of 25 years since the attacks.
1: New York City Mayor Zoran Mamdani said he plans to be at Ground Zero for the milestone 25 years since the terror attacks. A petition with more than 100,000 signatures requests he stay away. The reasons are varied. Monica Eichen, who lost her husband, said it's not personal or even about religion.
2: We feel he wasn't even here. He was 10. He wasn't in this country.
1: Charles Wolf, whose wife was killed, said while politicians who helped families are welcome,
3: we don't want a mayor who only wants to be there for the publicity.
1: Former Mayor Rudy Giuliani and ex-Governor George Pataki are also saying Mayor Mamdani should not be there. In New York, Gernal Scott, Fox News.
0: Lonnie Bunch is set to retire from his leadership role at the Smithsonian Institution. His departure comes 2 months after a White House report called Smithsonian leadership radical activists who cannot be trusted. President Trump has been scrutinizing museum leadership but lacks the power to make swift changes. A Canadian aviation giant responding to the U.S. threat of cutting off sales.
4: Montreal-based jet maker Bombardier is defending its relationship with the U.S. market. The company says it spends more than $2.5 billion with U.S. suppliers each year. President Trump has said Bombardier will no longer be allowed to sell its planes in the U.S. unless it starts manufacturing here. Though it has a defense division with a U.S.-based factory in Kansas, Bombardier is known primarily for private corporate aircraft. The company says it also has wing manufacturing in Texas, and flight control components are made in California.
0: Fox says Jenny Casola, Wall Street. The Dow lost 628. The NASDAQ off 85, the S&P minus 45. I'm Lee Silasara. This is Fox News.
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0: Welcome to Hour 3 of the Jesse Kelly Show. I'm Mary Walter sitting in for Jesse Kelly. Tomorrow, Kelly Nash is with you. Wow, a lot of Kellys. Kelly Nash is with you tomorrow, and then Jesse is back. Thank you so much for letting me join you here, and thank you for joining me. If you want to jump in, 877-377-4373 is my number, 877-377-4373, super easy. Or you can reach out to me on X at Mary Walter Radio. And you can tag me in a post there as we go through through the process here. Yitzhak said that, you know, this whole thing with this paying parents to, you know, somebody to stay home to take care of your kids. He said, run the $9,000 reimbursement program for 5 years and see if there is an increase in American babies being born. And you get the extra $1,000 from the Trump accounts. So it's a bonus. See, I like the Trump accounts because it's being privately funded. The Dells stepped up and they're funding this, and some other people have stepped up to keep it going. I like that. That I like. Privately funded. Because if we all have more money back in our pockets, we could maybe share the wealth a little bit. But if I'm being forced to share the wealth through government programs and they can decide who is more deserving of my money than I don't have as much money in my pocket to reward people that I think should be rewarded. See how that works? So I like the fact that, that is being privately funded. All right. September 11th is Friday. Now, I live, as I said, in the People's Socialist Republic of New Jersey. It was way too close as far as I'm concerned, but it's very, very, very, very vivid to me. I have not been to Ground Zero. We went to Ground Zero. That happened in September. I want to say November. We were there. We went down, and they were still taking some of the steel beams out, and things were still dusty and all of that. And I can't go back. I can't go back. I had an uncle who was in the lobby when one of the towers fell, and they survived, which is amazing. My sister-in-law's brother was one of the police officers who survived. He came from the Bronx and just rushed down there and was there when one of the buildings fell and was miraculously saved. It ruined him for life, like mentally ruined him for life. So the county that I live in New Jersey, over 3,000 children lost one or both parents that day. So it's super, super, like, it's fresh to me. It's raw to me. I don't know if it will ever not be raw to me. So it's super important. And so I have a problem with some of the things that have been happening regarding 9/11. And, I saw the smoke come over. I could smell it. It was rough. So, President Trump was on Fox News with Trey Gowdy. And they were discussing 9/11, and Trump had some reflections on that, because remember, at the time, Trump the Builder was in New York at the time, and he talks about how he, from where he was in midtown Manhattan, you could see the World Trade Center, because they're huge buildings, big tall buildings, you're in a big tall building, but they were huge tall buildings. They were so iconic. You always knew where you were in Manhattan based on where the World Trade Centers were. Well, if you were up, you couldn't always tell from the street, but if you were higher up, you could always tell. And he's reflecting on what he saw that day when he could see the smoke from where he was. Here's President Trump.
1: And I'm viewing this thing happen. I said, that's crazy. It couldn't be a plane. Maybe it was a missile. Maybe it was something, but it's not anything that we built, like the boilers and the air conditioners. It's none of that stuff. I said, wow, that's, and it was really, and then I'm watching, and I saw the second plane hit, and you saw that come, and you're watching it, and it's, because I watched the air for years, and you know where the planes are. They go up right up the Hudson River. This thing was coming right into the second building. And I said, wow. So I watched that happen. And I said, wow, we are now in a different time. So I saw it and I said, the world has just changed. And I went down. I was building a building in New York, and I had a lot of construction workers. And I went down there very shortly thereafter, the following day. You couldn't go down the same day, but like the following day, very, very quickly afterwards. And
0: yeah. So, and what he did is he took some of his crews down there and he helped, they helped put them to work instead of building his buildings, put them to work moving and digging in the rubble to look for survivors. And what President Trump, of course, there's an iconic picture of him walking down there with all these people around him to see what it was. But I think that it was a very different time in this country, obviously, when people came together. Didn't matter, Democrat, Republican, whatever, people wanted to help and they wanted to do something. And so President Trump, at the time, Mr. Trump, sent down some of his workers to help. I want to go to cut to President Trump in his speech announcing an honor, something to honor a 9/11 firefighter hero named Jeffrey Palazzo.
2: Announced that this weekend in New York, the Coast Guard will commission a brand new, beautiful, I bought it myself, I negotiated the price. It was very expensive. I didn't want to negotiate too hard in honor of him. But brand new Coast Guard will, they're going to commission a beautiful, brand new fast, it's called Fast Response Cutter, the most incredible kind of ship you'll ever see. It can go through anything. They go out into waves that are five times bigger than it, and they come back. I don't know how they do it, but they come back. But this is the U.S. Coast Guard cutter, Jeffrey Palazzo. So we honor him with this very important tribute.
0: Yeah, and there are tributes that have been happening in the last 25 years, and I think they are all very, very fitting. What bothers the living daylights out of me is we don't teach history in our schools anymore, and we haven't. And so we have an entire generation that knows nothing about what happened on 9/11. Zip. They know nothing about what happened on 9/11, or what they are being taught is so whitewashed that it's so far from the truth that it's just a bastardization of history. Now, speaking of bastardization of history, let's talk about Mayor Zora Mamdani. So, shall we? So, I'm sure you saw this Friday. Did this happen on Friday? Yeah. So, administration officials were gathered at City Hall for some executive orders. And this is ahead of the 25th anniversary of the attacks, which is happening this Friday. One of them established a day of remembrance and another for beefing up security against future terror threats. Okay. After Mamdani signed the last of the documents, he gave Police Commissioner Jessica Tisch the ceremonial pen, and he whispered to her, "Can you pass this?" And so she passes it to this guy who was standing next to her, and she was so awkward. It looked like a hostage video. She just like kind of like just hands it over like to the side, you know, hands it to this guy. Like she wants, it was like Mamdani handed her a cobra and said, "Here, give it to that guy over there." She wanted nothing to do with this. She hands it to the guy. The guy was Mamdani's chief counsel. His name is Ramzi Kassam. Now, he was not in the press conference originally, so I'll tell you what happened. But he wasn't present during the press conference until the very end, and he snuck in about 15 minutes late, and then he made a quick exit right after the police commissioner. He was present at the ceremony because he and his team wrote both 9/11 executive orders as part of his duties as chief counsel. All right, now, so why is this, why are we even talking about this? Well, what is this guy's name? Okay, well, I don't understand. But anyway, a retired detective and adjunct professor at John Jay College of Criminal Justice, his name is Michael Alcazar, told the New York Post this was calculated. This happened during a ceremony meant to be about the victims and no one else. 9/11 families didn't come to City Hall to watch Mamdani spotlight someone whose work intersects with the very ideology that took to their loved ones. Commissioner Jessica Tisch was reduced to a prop rather than acknowledging her role as the leader of the NYPD, who they were devastated, NYPD and the fire department, devastated on 9/11. Just devastated. So many men and women ran towards the buildings and were then killed in the aftermath because they chose to go save lives and run towards the building. And I know I'm preaching to the choir here, but I'm just going to tell you. You know what? I'm going to tell you on the other side of this. We've got a quick break coming up. But on the other side of this, I'm going to tell you who Ramsey Kassem is and why so many people are so angry by that simple gesture of handing Jessica Tisch the pen, who is the head of the police union. So this was a slap in the face to her, as well as every family member that was in that room, and actually all of us, and why it was done. In my humble opinion. And you can give yours, 877-377-4373, or tag me in a post on X at Mary Walter Radio. Tell you who he is, coming up next on The Jesse Kelly Show.
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0: on the Jesse Kelly Show, talking about Ma'am Donnie and 9/11 and what he did that I think was just such a slap. And I'm telling you, this show, this is what happens. Elections have consequences. We say it all the time. But I never thought I would see the day where we would have someone who is so clearly more Islamist than Muslim as the mayor of New York. I just never thought I would see it. And Yitzhak said, we could smell the burning plastic and a metallic taste in White Plains. The stench came right up Hudson. My brother was down there, saw number one go in DA's office. He had the prosecution against Deutsche Bank, disconnected fire system, corruption, etc. So, yeah, if you remember. All right, so who is this guy, Ramsey Kassam, who Jessica Tisch, the head of the police unit, all right, police department, was forced to hand the pen, the ceremonial signing pen, to which is an honor to be handed that pen. Kassam represented Al-Qaeda operative Ahmed al-Darbi. And he's even seen on video smirking as he receives the pen. One man whose brother was a firefighter with Ladder 5 and was killed in the North Tower said, how can you defend a guy like that who wants to do Americans or any innocent person harm? Council member Joanne Ariola, Queens, says it shows you exactly where his loyalties truly lie. She said it was breathtakingly tone deaf and disrespectful. The families who lost loved ones on 9/11 have every right to be outraged. On the 25th anniversary, City Hall should be honoring their sacrifice with dignity, not forcing those families to endure yet another insult. So al-Darbi was sent to Guantanamo after he was convicted of terrorism in the O2 bombing of a French oil tanker in the Middle East. He was part of an al-Qaeda plot to attack the global oil trade after 9/11. His sister married Khalid al-Mindar, who was one of the 9/11 hijackers. It was the plane that crashed into the Pentagon. And this guy, Kassam, who was given this ceremonial pen, founded a legal clinic at CUNY, which is the University of New York, that offers free legal representation to Muslims. He also defended Mahmoud Khalil, who was a leader of the pro-Palestinian encampment at Columbia, who was detained by ICE. Vicky Palladino is a Republican at Queens, and she said, Ramsey Kassam said he was inspired by 9/11, not to join the fight against terrorism, but to defend the terrorists themselves. He doesn't even belong in this country, much less in our government. A former political consultant, David Civella, said on X, was it deliberate on your part to give your Muslim base a hint that this is all BS to pacify other New Yorkers? That is pretty much what it comes across as. It was such a slap. So because of that, there are now protests and there is a petition that is circulating to keep Ma'am Donnie from the 9/11 ceremonies. They want to keep him out. And I can't blame them. Let's go to Cut 8. Rudy Giuliani is one of the loudest voices. He was on Newsmax. By the way, I'll be on Newsmax at 7:05 a.m. tomorrow morning Eastern time. Rudy Giuliani on Newsmax talking about this entire thing and why Ma'am Donnie should just skip the 9/11 proceedings altogether.
1: The reality is, this ceremony is for the families and for America to remember historically. And frankly, what he like to say, he doesn't agree that September 11 was an Islamic terrorist attack on the United States of America. That is, in terms of a war or effort, continuing today and maybe even worse today. So having lost friends there, and being very close to many of the families, it offends me that he's coming. This is not a place for people like the Arab princeling who gave me $10 million so that he could say this was caused by American and Israeli foreign policy. From day one, I've taken a very strong position against that because I knew that would be the propaganda the Islamic extremists would use. Because we fall for it. Too many Americans fall for that Islamic propaganda, which is the reason they're taking over certain parts of America and certain parts of Europe. They have every desire to take us over. This is not, they want to be just another religion. They want to dominate us. Mm. That's what they're taught from the day they begin their extremist religious education, Mandami is a clear supporter of that. All of the Muslims he supports are murderers.
0: Yeah, he also claimed that Mamdani doesn't agree that September 11th was an Islamic terror attack on the United States of America. He also, you had former New York Governor George Pataki also called on Mamdani to stay home. He said that the mayor was too close to people such as far-left influencer Hassan Piker, who has blamed America for the terror, for the attack. He said, with respect to the mayor, I think anyone who doesn't intentionally distance themselves from Hassan Piker, who has said that America deserved the attacks of 9/11, should not be there. Anyone who has refused to reject the phrase globalize the Intifada, which unequivocally calls for violence against Jews, not just in Israel, but anywhere in the world, should not be at that site. I think Mamdani has two choices. Reject those extremist views against America and calling for violence against Jews, or voluntarily decide it's not in the families and the victims' interest for him to be there. Here's the thing. You know he's going to be there because, like that pen, he wants to shove it in everyone's faces. Coming up on the other side, I have to play for you this one piece of audio that moved me. I welled up a little bit. I got a little teary-eyed. That was part of the celebration today, the memorial today at the White House.
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Hey, welcome back. All right, we're talking about 9/11, and I have to share this with you. Okay, so, and you can tag me to post on X at Mary Walter Radio if you want to jump in. 877-377-4373. And Yitzhak, who I know used to live in New York, made, this is incredible. He said the pen was a setup of Jessica Tisch, the head of the NYPD. He made her, a Jewish female, give the pen to a male Muslim who's a jihadi. The Muslims love symbolism. They hate women, and more so a Jewish woman. So he made her submit, take a knee for Islam. Wow. I did not put that together at all, but he did. He made her, as a Jewish woman, pass that pen to a Muslim man who defended a jihadi and has connections. Wow. Yitzhak, that's very interesting. And thank you for bringing that up. I didn't realize that. So, all right. So I want to play you this. This is Cut 9. This is Frank Siller, the head of the Tunnel to Towers Foundation, is the CEO. And his brother, Stephen, died, as we know, on 9/11. He put on 60 pounds of gear and ran through the, I think it was the Manhattan Midtown Tunnel. No, it wouldn't have been the Midtown Tunnel. The Brooklyn Battery Tunnel. I think, yeah, Brooklyn Battery Tunnel is what he ran through. And it's 2 miles because he couldn't get in. So he put his gear on. He had left for the night. He was on the night shift. He left and he came back and he got as close as he could, left his car, and off he went running. Now, a little backdrop. He's the youngest of, I think, like 9 or something like that. Like a lot of brothers, older brothers and sisters. And there's a big age difference. He was the bonus baby. And his parents died when he was young, like when he was

0: to play golf with us, he had a call to duty. Just like so many out here would have a call to duty in 1 second like that, you would put your life on the line. He went back to his firehouse. He got his gear. He drove to the mouth of the Brooklyn Battery Tunnel. It was closed for security reasons. He strapped 60 pounds of gear on his back. And he ran through that tunnel, which is almost 2 miles long. He came out, went up West Street, grabs a hook off a fire truck, and they say, Silla, put that back. He laughs. He runs with it. He was on a mission. He goes into the South Tower. He's running up those stairs. And like so many heroes that day, while saving others, he gave up his life. At 9:59 a.m., I was sitting in my living room with my mother-in-law, and I turned to her when the South Tower fell down, and I said, Nancy, I think I just lost my brother. I went to so many different firehouses trying to find out, where was Stephen? Where was Stephen? I was calling, where was Stephen? Finally, we brought my whole family together at my house. In the afternoon, I got a call from Richie Obermeyer, a firefighter lived a few doors from my brother Stephen. He said to me, Frank, he's down at ground zero. He says, Frank, Stephen's on a list of missing firefighters, and it's really bad down here. I said, yes, I know, Rich. We're all looking. We're in my living room. We're all looking. And he goes, no, it's really bad down here. I says, Rich, I could see it. He goes, no, Frank, you don't understand. Nobody's coming home.
1: Yeah, and then he goes on to recount how he had to then go and tell Stephen's wife and his kids that their father was gone, which is what, you know, Stephen went through that when he was a kid. It was just so powerful. And what they're doing is the Steel Across America tour, and it was at the Ellipse, and this is where this ceremony took place. And they also have pictures of all of the first responders who lost their lives in the 9/11 terrorist attack, and they're really big, and they have them on these pillars, and it was just lining the walkway at the Ellipse. And then they had this big, huge piece of steel. They had it blessed today, and it was just so, so powerful. And I think we have done such a disservice to the next generation by not telling them about it. 877-377-4373 if you want to jump in. Let's head to New York. Hey, Sean, welcome. You're on the Jesse Kelly Show. Hi.
2: Oh, hi, and I'm glad we're all talking about 9/11 because it's very important never to forget. I can tell you I went down there on 9/11, down to the Trade Center. You can only go as far as Canal Street with your car. I saw guys coming out of their cars. They were off-duty police, off-duty firemen. And what happened that day should have never happened because of open borders. Every enemy of America was inside our country. But I just want to say something else because those firemen who died that day, they're warriors. But also, last year, before Thanksgiving, Sarah Beckstrom, a female National Guard woman, was murdered by an Afghan freak. And I got to tell people, I was told something unusual was going on 2 weeks after 9/11. So I went out to Kennedy Airport. Nobody was flying. But I noticed hundreds upon hundreds of people from Afghanistan were coming into this country. I asked the workers there, do we know who these people are? They didn't know who they are. But we now know who one of them was. His name is Lockenwald. He's the one who murdered Sarah Beckstrom a day before Thanksgiving last year. So
1: really?
2: If we don't close the borders legally and illegally, this country is done. And I want to build churches in Saudi Arabia, and I want to sell country ham down in Saudi Arabia. That's what I want to do.
1: You know what, though? I have to tell you, I know you're in New York. What the hell happened in the mayoral election? I think he's gone. What happened in the mayoral election? Now, they're saying that because of all of this, that Bruce, and thank you for your call, Sean, you're going to hear that kind of anger from people. You are, because of what happened. You're going to hear it. Bruce Blankman is the Republican running against Governor Kathy Hochul, and he's not that far behind her. He's actually doing quite well. And they're saying that because of all of this, everything that's happening, that you may very well see a Republican take the governorship of New York, which would be amazing.

0: All right, more coming up. We'll try to end it, lighten it up, coming up a little bit here, because we're going to talk about the Democrat Socialist Convention that they just had. And it's kind of entertaining. So we'll talk about that next on The Jesse Kelly Show.
1: 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You're welcome.
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0: And we are back. We are so back. All right, so Socialism 2026. Did you miss it? It ended yesterday in Chicago. What a great city to have a conference in, especially for socialism. And so this clown car of insanity all gathered in one place, and it was a lot of fun if you're on the outside looking in and you have a lot of popcorn and a couple of beers. So I went to their page, the socialismconference.org, and looked at their 2026 schedule, and it's fun because you can filter it based on different things for like culture and art. On Friday, they had Sing, Struggle, Organize, Movement Songs, Political Education, and Collective Power, because you know how much fun it is when these people sing. Tone deaf as all heck, and somebody's always got a drum. So, yeah. And then after that was Introduction to the Theater of the Oppressed. I'm sorry, but I find that hilarious. You also could have sat in on Songs for Liberation. Art and Propaganda, Unlearning from Paul Robeson and Why the Artist Must Take Sides. No, must only take one side. Let's see. Building Community Resources, Poetry for the People. Creating Your Own Community-Based Poetry Workshop. The Neo-Futurists Present the Infinite Wrench. Okay. Let's see, what else do we have? Gender, sexuality, and liberation. Gender and accumulation. Sex for pleasure, controlling your reproduction under a pronatalist regime. I will tell you in all honesty, I don't even know what, I would say about 30% of what the words are in any of this. I have no idea because they speak their own language and I refuse to learn it. I just absolutely refuse. Unsafe, the carceral roots of the anti-trans backlash. Organizing under hostile state governments. We are each other's liberation. So very, very fun. So with some audio coming out of it. So let's just start with cut 18. All right. Now, the person who is giving this speech, by the way, they all had masks on. Every single one of them had masks on. Some of them had two masks on because they are just so beta. And the physical shape of most of them, if they get a good flu, they're out, right? So this person was obese, of course, and wearing a mask, giving this little talk here. It's only a minute long. Here we go.
1: The fantasy of being fitter than the fascists. It's not just that it's cringe or strategically bad, though it is. I think it's also politically revealing. Fitness is a measure of relative disposability under capitalism. Our task is not to become less disposable, to become more useful to the ruling order. What we all need to be doing is rejecting disposability in all of its forms. The point is not to beat the fascists at their own game. It is not to lay a better claim on their own territory by being fitter, more eugenic. In fact, the more dysgenic, the better, I think. Revolution is not a contest between optimized and properly prepared bodies. That idea is fascist in and of itself and erases the history of left struggles around the world.
0: First of all, that was not the obese person. She's thin, so I have to get, you know, that's fine. But I don't understand what about 40% of the words were there, dysgenic, eugenic, whatever. And, but I do want to, so I don't understand that, but I want to get to, cut 19. Let's try that. I think this is the one, because you can almost hear them breathing heavily under the mask.
2: The political deployment of GLP-1s is fascistic, not because individuals take them, but because the conditions under which they become necessary are shaped by a world fixated on genociding fat people. This is a structural critique that asks, what happens when the conditions produced by capitalism, by public health, by the state apparatus, and by anti-black desire align around a single bodily ideal that leaves little to no room for divergence and punishes any body that does? Whereas earlier diet drugs were often associated with vanity or addiction, GLP-1s are positioned as responsible medicine, promising relief rather than restraint. But to understand why the deployment of GLP-1s is fascistic requires turning to Frantz Fanon's account of black flesh under colonial surveillance.
0: Okay, so that's the guy. That's a heavy guy. But what he's saying there is being fit is fascistic. It's fascistic. And he's also saying that if you're black, you're just naturally heavy. And I happen to know that that's not true. I know plenty of people who are of color who are not obese and overweight because they take care of themselves. And we don't have time. I don't think, do we have time for, oh, we do. We do. Let's do the last one. This one talks about healing, like your mental health healing. Listen to what they have to say about actually, you know, healing your brain and moving forward and getting over a trauma in life. Go ahead.
3: In lefty space, we can have this insidious, accidental, small bubbling up of health fascism when we talk about healing. And we say, okay, come together for a ritual of healing and care. And we have to be really careful about what healing actually means and what we're offering. And I found over and over again in space over time during Metro Surge that folks were not looking for healing. What they actually wanted was support and care together in ritual, collectively sitting with the cracks, sitting with the bones, sitting with the aftermath of the explosion, sitting there in the dark together, not trying to get better, not trying to get past it, not even like grieving if we weren't yet able to grieve, but sitting in the horror together. And that kind of like slowing down enough together to not like be desperately grasping at the world that we hoped would be emerging soon, but instead being here now with the broken pieces was a thing that really like a recurring theme and is still a recurring theme.
0: You have to sit with the bones. I don't, it's just ridiculous, but there's so much fun audio out there. So have fun. 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I'm Mary Walter. 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On Newsmax, you can catch me there. Thank you so much for having me, everyone. Thank you, Chris, for all your help. And tomorrow, Kelly Nash is in for Jesse on The Jesse Kelly Show.
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8: It Iran hits back. I'm Lee Silicera, Fox News. Jordan says 20 ballistic missiles from Iran have been fired into its territory.
9: It followed the U.S. military disabling 5 oil tankers, Iranian oil tankers. They had disabled 10 in the last week after the Iranians fired ballistic missiles for the second time in 2 days at a U.S. Navy vessel. The Navy vessel was able to maneuver and evade those missiles.
8: Fox says Jennifer Griffin in Washington. A federal judge in Missouri has temporarily blocked the state from using its old congressional districts in the November election after the U.S. Supreme Court declined to get involved. The federal court action came just days after the Missouri Supreme Court said the state cannot use a new House map backed by President Trump in the November election because citizens turned in thousands of petition signatures demanding a statewide vote on it. The U.S. Supreme Court declined to take up an appeal. The head of the Smithsonian Institution is leaving his role later this year.
10: Amid tensions with the Trump administration, the Smithsonian Secretary Lonnie Bunch says he will step down at the end of the year. In a statement, Bunch says he's leaving with very mixed emotions and heartfelt gratitude. He has led the Smithsonian, which operates dozens of museums, libraries, and research facilities since 2019. But Smithsonian leadership has faced criticism from President Trump, who accuses the museums of promoting radical transformation of society. Chief Justice John Roberts, who serves as chancellor of the Smithsonian, praised Bunch, saying he's pursued excellence in the telling of our nation's history.
8: Fox's Jared Halpern at the White House. Republican John Sununu will face Democrat Chris Pappas in November. In the race to replace retiring New Hampshire Senator Jeanne Shaheen, Sununu spent 6 years in the U.S. House and one in the Senate before being ousted by Shaheen in 2008. 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
8: A trial in Mexico continues against 3 men accused in the killings of Australian surfers and their American friend.
24: Australian brothers Callum and Jake Robinson and their American friend Jack Rode went missing in 2024 while camping in Baja, Mexico. Their bodies later found dumped off a cliff with gunshot wounds to their heads. They were robbed and murdered, with 3 Mexican men now accused in their killings and standing trial. Another suspect in the case was sentenced to 20 years in prison last year after admitting that she instigated the robbery to steal the victim's truck tires. Jeff Manasso, Fox News.
8: The 4-person in the Lindsey Clancy trial claims a lone juror blocked the acquittal despite acknowledging during deliberations that he had doubts about her guilt. The 4-person made the comment in an interview with a local Boston TV station less than a week after the mistrial was declared. Thieves have stolen Renoir paintings worth millions from a museum in France.
25: Initially, 4 paintings created between 1886 and 1910 went missing from the Musée Renoir in Cagnes-sur-Mer on the French Riviera. 2 have since been found abandoned in the museum's garden. The building's alarm went off at 5:48 a.m. local time, with police on the scene in 5 minutes. The thieves have not been caught. A large hole can be seen in the wire fence that surrounds the museum. According to the local mayor's office, the stolen artwork had a value of more than $10 million. He believes police sirens caused the thieves to flee the scene. Jonathan Savage, Fox News.
8: Authorities in Rome have unveiled what is believed to be the largest fresco and mosaic complex of ancient Rome, a first century AD depiction of a maritime city and what became the largest bath complex in the world. The mosaic and fresco were discovered in the 1990s, but have just opened to the public. I'm Lee Silicera. This is Fox News.
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0: YouTube on Thursday, September 17th. 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

0: And welcome back, George Norrie, along with John Rhodes. John, what are your next projects? What are you working on?
1: Well, right now I'm rebuilding the website. It's been a long time since, but I think it's needed. And that's been a learning experience for me. The other things I've just been doing is, I've been just looking back a lot back in history and looking at, different things like map makers and what they may have been, putting down as far as esoteric map making and secrets in mapping. And, it's been very interesting because really a long time ago, the Earth was explored to great extent. And there were naval, navigation colleges basically set up, and like in Portugal and stuff, where navigators would come from all around the world and learn how to, the secrets to navigating. And I'm very interested in that kind of thing. And I actually made some really great breakthrough discoveries that, I'll be talking about soon enough. It's going to be very interesting because they're much more provable than even reptoids. So it'll be very interesting to see how the public responds. But really I've just been kicking back, and I live up near Yosemite, so I've been just packing the car every time the fire breaks out up here. That's what's been keeping me busy.
0: All right, good. You had said earlier that the reptoids are probably not demonic, but is it conceivable that in the beginning of the Bible, where we talk about Satan, he kind of looks like a reptilian, doesn't he?
1: Yeah, but it, you know, I just wonder about that, you know, because the it's striking how they pick a form like a reptilian humanoid to have interactions with Adam and Eve. There was a lot of other animals out there, and it seems to me that the early religions were aware of something going on, and I just don't know to what extent they had contact. I think it's very probable that they did have some sort of contact like we're happening, but couldn't quite put their finger on it. But they were more accepting of it because there wasn't an idea. In ancient times, you know, they didn't have a concept of really evil. They just thought nature was nature and things were just good and bad. But they didn't have an idea of a consciousness of singularity of evil. That was a later construct. And when you have that, it puts us in psychological imbalance. It's like when you start telling people that all the reptilians are bad, what's going to happen? You're going to have people have negative psychological reactions from that, but you're going to sell a lot of books. What's going to happen if you tell anybody that fear is coming their way? They're easier to manipulate. And so when you talk to cultures that are already assimilated to looking at a reptilian image, they're going to be far easier to adapt to an ability or a possibility that we may be having future contact with reptilian humanoids. We as Westerners, we're just not prepared for that. We've had years of television shows trying to show, you know, reptilian humanoids to everybody. They have been on for decades and decades and decades. And like I said, the time I really got into feeling pressure around me from people who didn't want to have too much to do with me anymore is when I started advancing the terrestrial hypothesis of reptilian humanoid beings. And I think that the reason for that is that something was very sensitive, and I was getting into areas that the government would probably not have preferred us venture into. But here we are, years later, and now they're talking about it all over the world. So they're just going to have to deal with it. I wanted to make sure that in the pursuit of decades of television work and everything, I made sure that we got the word out that we could be set up for a conflict, only because that's been preset as a great enemy of humankind. And we have to be careful of falling into that trap.
0: All right, let's go to the phones. Let's start with Dustin in Georgia, east of the Rockies. Welcome to the program. Hi, Dustin.
2: Hey, how you, George, and how are you, Crypto Hunter?
1: Hey, Dustin.
2: Hey, so So how versed are you, or how versed are your peers that are close to you in the subject of Bigfoot or the like?
1: Well, my focus has been primarily on reptilian humanoids. So, but I know that they do cross over. When I was working with Sheriff Liston Truesdale down in Bishopville, South Carolina, when he was having the lizard man encounters down there, we often had people come up and say, "Well, no, it's not a lizard man; it's a Bigfoot." And it, you know, so it was kind of interesting because, you know, it shared both mammalian and reptilian form, but I think that what we were hearing or seeing from reports were that there was some sort of a tall reptilian creature that may have been putting animal skins around him so he could blend in into the background and not be seen as much, like somebody would be putting on a coat or something like that with animal skins to blend in. But I haven't been doing very much research on Bigfoot. I have a very open mind. I think that we have absolutely something's out there. There have been too many eyewitnesses that are above reproach that have seen a large hominid ape-like man. And I believe just like there's reptilian humanoids, there's most likely a Bigfoot out there too.
0: John, have there ever been any reports that these reptoids have hurt humans?
1: No. Nothing that has any kind of evidence that would withstand inspection. You know, we have people who have had, you know, have had bad psychological manifestations happen to them, and that haven't, you know, can't be explained. But that's, of course, all internalized. So it's very difficult, but we haven't seen anything like that at all. We haven't had any reports of that. Not one.
0: Let's go to Thomas.
1: That carries the weight of science. What was that? I'm sorry.
0: Let's go to Thomas in La Jolla, California now. Go ahead, Tom.
3: Hi, George. I thank you and Tom Danheiser for accepting my call. And I want to thank you, George, and your staff for being live on Labor Day. Thank you very much.
0: Thank you, sir.
3: And John Rhodes.
1: Yes, sir.
3: Very refreshing. Well, you're adding to the conversation, and I really respect the research that you're bringing to the table here.
1: Well, I very much appreciate that.
3: Well, thank you, John. And I wanted to ask you, John, about, it seems to me, I'm going to ask you if you could connect the dots between dragons and reptoids. To me, it seems like they would be the same, but dragons have been seen and reported on worldwide. India, they call them Nagas. They've been reported dragons in China, definitely in Japan. Definitely dragons have been reported in Mexico, Central America, and I'm talking hundreds of years ago, thousands of years ago type of thing. In Europe, all the monasteries recorded events of encounters with dragons and, you know, the church sending out hunting parties to hunt down dragons. And they even have dragon relics in many of the monasteries. Mm-hmm. And then you have the image of dragons. I remember David Icke, Coast to Coast guest, did a video of where he videoed all the statues of dragons in London. And most of them were on the grounds of Buckingham Palace, you know, and it made you wonder, like, why were the royal family, why are they so interested in dragons? You know, you see what I mean? So it seems to me that dragons have been sighted worldwide for thousands of years, that maybe they're another form of reptoid. And I was wondering if you would connect the dots of that, of these sightings in India, China, Japan, Europe, Mexico, Central America, etc.
1: Okay, it's a really good question. First of all, we have to think of what a dragon is. A dragon is a combined form between a bird and a serpent. So you have the two opposing symbols unified in one. And the dragon has been long associated with wisdom. As a matter of fact, I think there's a term in the dictionary of a person that is a wise person that gives out knowledge, and they're called dragomen or dragoman. And it's got the root of dragon in it. And that in ancient times, when they didn't have television, people around the world in their tribes would take hallucinogenics. And when the hallucinogenics would give them visions, they felt connected with God. During bad weather times or when there were droughts, only the shaman got the drugs. And then he became the conduit between the voice of God and man. And he became powerful in his tribe. And then enough of that occurred to where it stimulated the internal imagery of the serpent and the snake in people psychologically. And they felt in total balance with themselves afterwards. And they embraced the serpent image because it made them feel powerful, wise, and strong. It wasn't as if they were just, I don't believe, it was they were saying, we're from an evil thing and we're just presenting all this evil out there to scare people. No, they told us to be scared of it. They told us slaves, the chattels, the people that were the unwanted. They told us to be frightened of that while they fully embraced it because it gave them endued them with psychological power, a feeling of being powerful. And that's why you see that image being used across time. The dragon in itself is an amazing kind of a creature. I believe that there's a mix of myth and legend that have backing of perhaps some sort of surviving pterodactyl life forms on Earth from underground caverns or caves that may come out occasionally, just like the circadia on time cycles. And of course, they've done films about that. So I think that, you know, we're actually talking about something that has been manipulated through time by the people who are trying to push us around, and they're trying to steal the psychological power from us by making us be afraid. They come to us with a problem that doesn't really exist, along with a solution that they want to sell you.
0: John, how much of this is a sinister notion, a plan, perhaps?
1: A sinister notion of
0: this whole concept. What if there's a trick?
1: Well, I don't think so. I think it's true. I honestly do. I mean, I've told you myself for years I wouldn't really just, you know, talk about any kind of experience I had because I've been involved with this for so long that I wouldn't believe anything that ever occurred to me, but I had my one encounter, and it was quite shocking. I would think I would be prepared for it more than a lot of other people, but I wasn't. I handled it, but at the same time, it was something that made me realize it put me in the position of other people in their shoes when it happened to them. So it made me empathize with them greatly. But because of my research and looking into the subject matter, I was led down a pathway of education that exposed me to human history and psychology, as well as mythology and all these other teachings that have helped me kind of grasp an idea a little bit more about what might be going on, because it's not just black and white. The most important thing is that when you bring common sense conversation to a subject like reptilian humanoids, like I have over the years, not expounding on, oh, everybody's a shapeshifter, oh, that guy's over there, I saw him, and he's going to eat the blood of a child or something. All of that hype, when you push that aside, this has the weight of evidence more so than anything else that points in an extraterrestrial direction, and it deserves our attention. We have to stop being misaligned. We have to start developing a language, even in the conversations with authorities like we are now, expressing a terrestrial hypothesis possibility, because we've been told all along that there is no extraterrestrial threat, but they have never said there is no other terrestrial threat. They have said that we know it's not the government. We know it's not our government or anybody else's government. And we know it's not extraterrestrial. Well, how can you know it's not extraterrestrial if you don't know who it is?
0: Good point. Let's go west of the Rockies. Linda's with us in Spokane, Washington. Hi, Linda.
4: Hi, George. Thank you for getting me in. Thank you. I wanted to ask John, what about the Palladians, the Arcturians, Larians, the Nordics, the Greys, the Mantis, etc.? Are they all related to the two groups, Martians or Reptoids? And also, is the Phoenix bird a myth, or is it related somehow to the Reptoid race? And what about the unicorn, and who are the Arcturians?
0: All right, John, we got a minute and a half. Go ahead.
1: Oh boy, thank you. what happens to all the others? There's probably, if there's reptoids, there most likely is a vast array of other intelligent humanoid forms that have a mix of different types of species in them as well. And as somebody has come along and they've been doing some experimentation, or the nature of evolution itself has all pushed us into the hominid direction, and evolution favors intelligence. So eventually, given enough million years, intelligence is going to develop. And as far as the Arcturians and everybody else, we'll just have to wait for that kind of conversation to open up. But I think once we get past the idea of meeting one or two species, I think that it might soften the shock, you know, meeting a whole bunch. And we may actually be headed in that direction. That would be fascinating, don't you think?
0: And John, you believe that besides terrestrial humanoids and reptoids, that there are extraterrestrial creatures out there, don't you?
1: Oh, I most certainly do. And they're going to look entirely different than us, you know, because their physiologies are built under a different environment. They may not even be able to survive too long on our planet. But once we get some sort of a camera set up and a telephone, I think the possibilities are boundless.
0: We're going to come back and take final calls with John Rhodes, the Crypto Hunter, in just a moment on Coast to Coast AM.
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1: On our next Coast to Coast program, Stacy Horn joins us to talk about Roosevelt Island and what's going on over there. And then later on, Richard Lawrence joins us to talk about the extraterrestrial plan for world peace. We'll come back in a moment with John Rhodes and take final calls with him. Beyond Belief, that's another one of our television shows.
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0: can't imagine that they all think the same way. I mean, there must be other species must have wondered the same thing over and over and over again. And I'm sure their sciences have probably a lot more answers than we would probably like to hear, because human beings love mystery. Sometimes if you answer the mystery with a solution, you're not the most favored person at the dinner table.
1: So a few days ago, John, I was thinking that this is all so marvelous, this universe, the stars, the planets, life. It just can't be an accident.
0: I don't think it's an accident as well. I think that probably in the our human experience is probably just one little sliver of an experience. If you think about it, as we get older, time goes faster and faster as the older that we get. And we realize that what we're really are, even if you're lucky enough to live 70 years, that's nothing in the span of billions of years. And I know that there's an existence beyond the physical space, because I've accidentally left my body once in an astral form, in an astral manner. So I know that our consciousness goes with us afterwards. It doesn't lay there on the ground in our flesh, and our perceptions continue. And so, and most likely if we have no physical forms and we're energy beings ourselves, then there is no such thing as death. Because energy always just continues. It just transforms.
1: Let's go to the phones. John in Wisconsin. John, go ahead.
2: Hello, George. Hello, John. Brief comment and a question, please.
1: Sure.
2: John, you're very well versed on the subject, more so than anybody I've ever heard. My question is, what is your biggest barrier of getting support from your work? Is it from the faith base, the political base, the scientific base, or all of the above? And George, thank you for taking my call.
0: It's super question. I'm glad you answered it, as a matter of fact, because I was hoping somebody would. What's the big obstacle? The largest obstacle that we find now is that so many people have heard about this subject matter tied to people that write books and make speeches and all of the nonsense that they've put out there, that it's very difficult for a sensible person to start grasping it. But once they do, they recognize that beyond all of the ridiculous talk, all of the claims, all of the eating our baby fears and things like that, underneath that, there's a common sense to it that when people start listening, then they start recognizing there's something more to it. The biggest obstacle are the circus barkers out there who are expressly trying to promote fear rather than understanding and a potential for peace.
1: What was it, John, that got you into the reptoid belief theory?
0: I think two things that come up over and over again. First of all, Dale Russell's work. Because when you have a scientist saying, look, the dinosaurs, if they had been allowed to change over years, would start looking at it more like humans. It starts to give weight to a conversation. In addition to that, years ago, I remember seeing an interview with Glenn Dennis, who is the mortician in Roswell. And he said that his nurse friend of his, who was present during the collection of the bodies, had given him a piece of paper and drew on it what the being's hand looked like. And what I noticed that were circular little pads on their fingertips, and I recognized right away that those circular little pads are the same things that lizards have on their fingertips to help them climb walls, and that's a terrestrial thing. And so maybe we're looking at a terrestrial issue going on here more than anything else. And the other third thing is that I felt a great deal of opposition, including Men in Black contact, when I started turning the corner and introducing the crypto-terrestrial point of view, the intelligent animals that live on our planet. Apparently, that really didn't sit well with certain authorities. They didn't want to go in that direction, but I kept pushing it and pushing it and pushing it. And things got very, very interesting and difficult for me at times because of that. I mean, the one thing about going to the FBI because of the death threats, that was just one issue, but it was literally like Rosemary Guiley, our friend. She wrote an article for, I think it was Fate magazine, that said my work was like Sisyphus pushing a boulder uphill.

0: And that's just the way I imagine my life at the age I am. And having seen it come to fruition like this with friends around me to experience it. And that means not only you and I and the speakers that we know involved in this conversation, but all the many, many, many people out there who share with us, who crowd around us at conferences, who share with their heart all their experiences and everything like that. I appreciate everybody, including the people that lent to this conversation, regardless of whether or not they gave credit to the people before them. They still pushed the conversation forward. And to them, I'm also very appreciative.
1: Let's go to John in Phoenix. Welcome to the show, John. Go ahead.
2: Hi. Thank you, George, for getting me in. Mr. Rhodes, there was movie about, I think, 47 years ago that dealt in a nice light with these creatures. There's a movie named Gargoyles with Cornel Wilde, and I believe it was the first movie with Scott Glenn, and it shows them, you know, as, you know, with the females taking care of the eggs in their cave, the male of the species had wings. And I don't know if you, you know, it showed them in a different light as a familial thing where they were trying to get the skeleton back of one of their dead that was trying to be sold off at auction. And, I was wondering about that. And secondly, wasn't it, Project High Jump with Admiral Byrd, 1947? Where in Antarctica, there were reptoids, and basically them and others basically told us to get out of Antarctica and don't come back. And that's all I wanted to pass on. Thank you very much.
0: Thank you very much. Yeah, I love the Gargoyles. It's one of my favorite movies. These are reptilian creatures that are in the high desert area living in underground caverns. They put themselves at great risk to recover, like you said, the body of a colleague. And that really stuck with me when I was younger watching that. I looked at that and I thought, well, that was fantastic because it's another one of those monster movies, you know, but I didn't quite understand it from the perspective as I do today. I didn't appreciate it like I do today. And what was the second part of that question?
1: It had to do with the movie.
0: Which movie?
1: Well, you already talked about the Gargoyle one.
0: The Gargoyle, right. Any of those films that have characters like that, most of them are just a part of story and myth-making. Another part of it is perhaps an intentional operation to desensitize humanity to an event that's coming up. And I wish them luck. I wish everybody luck. But I'm sorry, I didn't write the second part of that question down, and I'm terribly sorry I didn't get it. So thank you. Please just come to my website, reptoids.com. Get in touch with me. I'd really appreciate hearing from people. All of you guys are my friends, and thank you for your support.
1: Let's go to Mayat in New York. Hello, Mayat.
3: Yes, hello, George. Thank you so much. John, my question is, and let me send some warm greetings to John from Renton, a great conversationalist and a sincere and good friend. First of all, David Icke, which Tom mentioned, also shared some of his experiences as regards seeing humans, or what we think of humans, as morphing into reptilians. And my question is, what is your take on that? And he also said this, the royal family and people who are in positions of ungodly power and control. So I'd like your take and takeaway as to what do you think that he came up with what he experienced. And I'll listen over the air. Thank you.
0: I think what we're looking at is that some people have seen people actually change shape, or literally change shape, their face shape. For a brief moment, they become something else, or for a brief second. I've actually had something like that happen in a certain way, but not with reptilian. I think that what happens is that there's a part of a brain that perceives if a person is trustworthy or not. And I think that sometimes when you run across people that you suddenly want to repel from, the brain kicks in and it does something like what is called an eidetic overlay. Now, that's the same thing as children sitting over a little toy set that's got little people and everything, and they're moving it around. Well, in that child's mind, those people are alive. And actually, they say that in the child's imagination, they see them as living people. Okay. And what happens is that ability still is within us. And I think that sometimes we pick up on the energies of other people and our intuition is trying to communicate with us that this person is not trustworthy. And this kind of thing happens. Now, remember also with the shape-shifting issue, what people see doesn't necessarily mean that's what happened. They could say that I saw something shift shape, but also the children who saw the Mother Mary at Fatima, they were surrounded by thousands of people, yet nobody could see them except the children. So there's a perceptual thing here going on. In other words, can they allow certain people to see them and others not? And I'm not sure exactly if that can happen. I know that there was a friend of mine many years ago who said that his father worked in intelligence and he, as a child, was privy to an experiment that the government had in which he was in a small village square, like a town square. Somebody sitting with him from the military said, watch this, you're going to see something amazing. And then a vehicle pulled through, a Jeep, and it was blowing its horns. It was had a guy in the back throwing a 50 caliber and blowing rounds out of it. Yet nobody in the town square even turned once to look and see what the commotion was.
1: International line. Let's go to Don in Canada. Go ahead, Don.
4: Hi, George. Hi, John.
0: Hey.
4: John, I really like how well-rounded you are. You just observe and analyze and don't put anything into it. Anyway, for UFOs, I knew a guy in Germany. He was in a small town when they were developing them. I think the Germans had like 6 projects on the go at the same time, or maybe 7, and then they'd send somebody around to go visit each one. But the UFO that his 2 people that he knew were working on go from 0 to 60,000 feet so fast it would bend the airframe because they hadn't developed the metal allergy yet, which they got from the Sanskrit text. And I've always been fascinated why what you were just talking about is what's happening and people can't see it. The one thing I noticed, though, is a lot of people say, like, I was looking at opening up the third eye. I've been working on it, but I haven't got it yet. Maybe I'm too old to teach a dog, old dog new tricks. But even Jim Carrey talked about once you open your third eye, you'll never see life the same again. So it's perception of reality. But what I find fascinating is how aliens can distort what we see. Like, it's like, are we not developed enough, or that kind of thing. The other thing I'll point out is, okay, so I have a farm with sheep and cattle on it. So it's my job to keep them fed, alive. Like, if they try to escape out of the pens all the time, I have to get rid of them. I have to constantly be on guard for predators and stuff. So I'm beginning to think that we're just somebody's sheep population. What the long-term idea is behind it, I'm not quite sure. But so now I have, for my sheep, I have guard dogs. So I have to feed
1: them. Well, that's the way to do it, to be sure. Mm-hmm. John, we are out of time, my friend. Thank you for everything.
0: Oh, no, okay. Thank you very much, George. It's been a blast. For 30 years of talk on your show, and it's just great.
1: We'll keep doing it, my friend. Stay healthy. John Rhodes, the Crypto Hunter. For Dan Galante, Tom Danheiser, Sue Trikas, Lex Lonehood, Sean Latasseur, Alec Fernandez, Tim Banal, Barry Berry, George Knapp, and Richard Serrett, I'm George Norrie, somewhere out there on Coast to Coast AM. We'll see you on our next edition. Until then, be safe, everyone.

0: 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Fox News digital investigative reporter, man on the ground, David Marcus is on the ground in Dallas, Texas, complaining, not illegitimately, about the heat. It is, as a local weather guy just described it, the gates of hell. And they have not closed despite the fact it's turned to September. And September triggers in your brain that it should be at least the advent of fall. But no. Welcome to 105.
1: Thank you. Well, yeah, look, I don't mind it in the afternoon. The problem is when it's 8:30 at night and it's dark out and it's 90 degrees. Or when I wake up this morning and go out to have my 6:30 a.m. cigarette, assuming it's going to be nice and breeze. No, just right back into the oven.
0: You are wearing a vest.
1: I wasn't then.
0: You're that dedicated to being a finance bro that you're going to wear that vest in August and September.
1: No, I wear it because people talk to me. Sometimes not in the nicest ways, but this gets people to say, like, hey, I want to talk about politics with you. So,
0: yeah,
1: very helpful.
0: Why is David's chair higher than mine, Scott? What's going on?
1: I think I'm just taller than you.
0: You're not either.
2: Scott's trying to pull a power play here.
0: Like that. You ever seen Colin Cowherd? He has a desk, and it's on a platform. Didn't Johnny Carson have that, too? Like, you had to, like, step up on the platform. But the guest, Johnny Carson had the guest seat on the platform, too. Right. Collins are down. They're off the platform. So you're literally looking down on your guest. I like that. I want that.
1: Well, one day.
0: Yeah, maybe one day.
2: So you can look.
0: Hey, college football is back. We got our helmets out. David requested West Virginia and Notre Dame.
2: Let's go, baby. Hey,
0: helmet guy.
2: Let's go.
0: As I've been describing, ones helmet guy.
3: His friends. Yeah.
0: Yeah, that's Congressman Riley Moore.
3: Congressman Riley
1: beautiful.
3: Moore.
1: Beautiful. I love
0: yeah.
1: Riley.
0: Look at you. You pulling out some Zins?
1: I mean, unless you're going to let me smoke.
0: Oh, you can't smoke in here. That's
3: no.
0: Right.
3: No.
0: You did ask. Big boss. The big boss is here today, right here behind the glass. Right.
1: I don't need to get in any more trouble.
0: Ask him.
1: This in.
0: Yeah. Ask him if you can smoke. It's okay with me. Light it up and see what happens.
1: No.
0: Do it.
1: Will try to get fire.
2: No.
0: It's my studio. I don't care.
3: I missed you it. It was my favorite part of the show.
1: The sprinklers.
3: The fact that we had a guy just ripping darts the whole show.
0: Go ask Scott if the last, David can smoke it.
1: The last show I saw on TV that would do it was Charlie Rose. I remember, I want to say 2003, he was interviewing Bowie, and he still let people. But that was the last one I
0: remember. I don't remember people smoking on Charlie Rose.
1: Yeah, he would. Bowie definitely smoked on. Although, I mean, Bowie does whatever he wants, and I'm not Bowie, but.
0: I mean, think about a time when that was just so normal. Like, people just sitting at their desks smoking, you know? People smoking on TV. That was
2: like
0: good.
2: In meetings.
0: David smokes on this show.
1: Yeah.
0: On airplanes.
2: God, that's the wildest one. Because the air filtration system.
0: Are you guys
2: system?
0: Too young to remember ashtrays in the armrest?
2: Oh, God, no.
3: My first
2: two cars had ashtrays in the armrest.
1: I never smoked on a plane, but I do remember when I was in high school, we had a school trip to D.C. from Philly, and we took Amtrak, and Amtrak still had a smoking car, and my friends and I smoked. We went to the smoking car and smoked.
2: They didn't have a vodka.
1: Our teachers were like, go ahead.
0: I don't remember people lighting up on planes. I don't, but I remember all the planes were outfitted for that, because they clearly, what year did they stop you? Allowing you to smoke on
1: it was
0: a plane.
1: Bush. It was Bush 1, so I want to say it was 89 or 90.
0: Oh, well, I was on airplanes before that. I just don't remember it. But I do remember, now that I have kids, my kids are grown.
2: 1988.
0: You'd sit down on the airplane. 88? Really?
1: Yeah.
2: It ended in stages.
0: Oh, I think there was a smoking section. Was there a smoking section?
1: Yeah, you probably weren't in the smoking section.
2: So 2000 was the full band.
0: They had the little ashtray in the armrest of the, and you sit there and you play with it. You flip it up, flip it down, and your mom's like, that's so dirty. Stop playing with that. Oh, yeah, people always put gum in it.
2: Mm-hmm.
0: Yeah, it was. I remember when they outlawed smoking in Texas in bars, and that I thought was. There are very few times when I'm like, yeah, that's a literal affront to freedom.
2: Mm-hmm.
0: I remember Austin, Texas outlawing, and I'm like, that just doesn't make sense. People smoke in bars.
1: Yeah.
0: That's what they do.
2: Yeah.
0: And if a bar owner wants to say, you can't smoke in my bar, that's different. But it's his bar.
1: Yeah.
0: It's legal to smoke. Why can't he allow people to smoke in his bar? And then they put that, there's no good argument. Now, I will tell you, everybody's argument is, yeah, but I don't want to have to sit next to somebody who's smoking. Well, then go somewhere else.
1: Yeah, but the problem is that, like, the somewhere else will suck. Yeah. Right?
0: I have a right to be in your establishment. You created an awesome establishment that I enjoy coming to. And there's a draw. And I want to be here. Now I need to change it.
1: Yes.
0: That's the argument. And by the way, for anyone listening, because I feel like whenever I have this conversation, there's always people like, no. I will tell you, I'm well past the staying out till 1 a.m., 2 a.m. bar. But there was a time in my life, and I remember you would take your clothes off and you put them, you know, down as you went to bed. You wake up this morning, you're like, oh my God, my clothes smell awful. And I enjoy not having that. But my enjoyment shouldn't override someone else's freedom.
1: No, the one upside, though, in these past 15 or 20 years, or a little more, I guess, when you couldn't smoke in bars, is you do meet very interesting people outside the bar.
0: Okay.
1: Right? Because I agree. It's like everyone who smokes goes there. And then also the people who don't smoke, by which they mean they only smoke Dave cigarettes, have two drinks,
0: Can I give you a dollar for one of these? Yes,
1: and I never take the dollar, but I always leave when I'm going to a social event. I always have at least two or three packs because this happens. Like, people get two drinks in them and they're like, I really want a cigarette. And I'm like, here you go. And those are nice conversations that you wouldn't have otherwise had because they would have been over there smoking, you would have been over there smoking. But, you know, it is what it is. It's the world we live in now.
0: Do you think smoking has changed your voice? I think it has.
1: I probably has. I don't know. I noticed when I sing in... When I was in high school, I was like a baritone. And when I sing in church now, I can hit those really low bits. But
0: yeah,
1: I don't really know.
0: In a good way. Yeah. Like a smoker voice is kind of John Wayne. Yeah. You know, kind of Marlboro Man.
3: Do you think you'd be a little less cool?
1: Black Cherry's in is nice, too.
2: Whoa. You're saying he's...
1: No.
0: David?
3: No, you'd still be cool. Okay.
1: Yeah.
3: I'm just curious.
1: Just smoking's not what makes you cool.
3: I feel like it adds like one or two points, you know?
2: Nah.
0: I know. Do you think it's generational?
2: It's cinema and TV.
3: I just rewatched Mad Men a few months ago, and it was badass. It just looks cool.
1: See, I think what the Gen Z kids like about it is that it's completely analog. You don't plug it in. It's not connected to anything. You just take it out of the pack. You light some fire. But they're not smoking, are they?
0: Oh, there's stats to show they're smoking?
1: They're starting more so than millennials. Yeah, I think there is an uptick among Gen Z. And I think that's why. I think, you know, it's one of these things that you can do that's exactly the same as people were doing 100 years ago. I just wrote a piece about AM radio, and I feel the same way about that. That, like, when you listen to AM local news radio, you're getting the same experience, basically, that your grandparents were getting. And there's something about that that's sort of reassuring.
2: It's like guitars going electric.
0: Do you know what I want to bring back? I've said this to my TV staff. I said, do this. We got to figure out how to do this on the Will Cain Show. Or maybe this is my next career move. Paul Harvey. Paul Harvey was the voice of America.
1: Mm.
0: Did you grow up knowing Paul Harvey?
1: Yeah, a little bit. I think less in the Northeast, probably, but yeah.
0: He did news updates, right, on AM radio.
1: Yeah.
0: And it was syndicated across the country. And it was very middle America. It was. And he'd read everything on the page 2. You know, he would say that. And he had the most distinctive voice. And he would tell you the news. And then he always had his big, long story he'd tell you. And now you know the rest of the story. Like today, I did one for you guys, right? I gave you the hurricane in Hawaii. You want me to do Harvey right now?
1: Yes.
0: Okay. All right. As we speak, there's currently a hurricane going over Niihau, Hawaii. I'm not going to do the voice.
3: You need some more cigarettes.
0: I do need some more cigarettes. What's the name of this hurricane? Lowell. I think it's Lowell.
1: Lowell.
0: Is going over Hawaii. Okay? I think everybody will enjoy this story. So we'll get to the news today. Everybody just buckle in. I told you guys, did you enjoy this story? Can I get a thumbs up or thumbs down? Dan and Pat? Okay, thumbs up. Okay, the hurricane is going over Hawaii. It's going over, as the news is talking about it, the island of Kauai. Kauai is, in most people's imagination, the northern westernmost island in the chain. If you picture the chain, it's kind of a diagonal, you know, from southeast to northwest, mm-hmm. right? And people know Oahu. They don't really know Oahu. That's where Honolulu is. There's an island called Hawaii, like the state's called Hawaii. There's also one of the islands. That's the big island. They know.
1: This is gripping so far, Will.
0: They know Maui. And then I'd say they know Kauai in there. Kauai is the Garden Isle.
1: Okay.
0: But there's another island just to the northwest of Kauai. Basically, this island is in the eye of the storm of Lowell, and it's blowing right over him. And I saw this morning on Fox and Friends, 100 plus mile an hour winds, so rough. So what do you know about Niihau? You ever heard of Niihau?
1: No.
0: Okay. Niihau is an island that was bought in the mid-1800s by the Robinson family for $10,000 from King Kamehameha. The Robinson family has allowed no one to go to Niihau. No tourism, no resort, no visiting Niihau. It's called the Forbidden Isle. 50 to 80 people live on Niihau. They don't have running water. They don't have an electrical grid. They don't have paved roads. They live a sustenance lifestyle in America of fishing, ranching, farming. They have water from catchments. They apparently do have some solar electricity. All right, so that's it. You can only imagine how those people are suffering right now in that situation in America. Well, in the 1940s, when the Japanese bombed Pearl Harbor, the people of Niihau, with limited communication, knew something was going on. Like, they knew there was a burgeoning tensions between Japan and America, and the world was potentially at war. Well, the Japanese set a crash landing site, meaning in their plans for all the fleets of kamikazes and planes that flew into Pearl Harbor, as Niihau. So they told their pilots, if you crash land, go there. One did. One crash lands on Niihau. Okay, he gets knocked out in the process. The villagers, probably similar sized village at the time, they know enough to know we should probably detain him, right? Like, so they get him out of his plane, take his sidearm away, and detain him. What does that mean? Who knows? They didn't have handcuffs. I don't know. They tied him up, put him in a hut, and they said, watch him. And they had a couple dozen people on the island. Oh, you gave me some music? So, some of the people living on Niihau were of Japanese descent. He talked to them in Japanese and convinced them to let him go, to untie him and give him his sidearm. They did. He killed, I think, one person, maybe two. The Hawaiian villagers catch him, get him. I think I picture this like 250-pound, like Samoan, Tongan, Hawaiian type guy lifting this little Japanese dude above his head and doing a Eric Von Erich on him over his knee. And I think that's what happened. And that story. And it's called the Niihau incident. Huh. A few years later, FDR uses this as predicate, as a central piece of evidence to begin the Japanese internment camps.
1: Oh.
0: That you cannot trust Japanese. They will side with their historical lineage. They're... How about that?
1: That's good.
0: And now you know the rest of the story.
1: Lovely.
2: I found a little bit of his voice back. If you want to hear it. It's interesting.
0: Yes.
4: The. So I've said about however necessary to take over the United States.
2: If
4: I'd
2: I were
4: subvert
2: the
4: churches first, I'd begin with a campaign of whispers. With the wisdom of a serpent, I would whisper to you as I whispered to Eve. Do as you please.
1: I know it's, I know it's.
4: To the young, I would whisper that the Bible is a myth.
0: If I were the devil.
4: I would convince them that man created God.
1: I don't know if this is the one. There's another famous one. I'm not sure if this is the one.
4: Bad is good.
1: Is there another very famous one about America?
0: I pause that, Dan. He did one that was in like a Chevy commercial.
1: Yeah,
0: like
1: if, that's what I'm thinking of.
0: Was it If God Made a Farmer or God Made the Farmer?
1: God Made the Farmer. Something like, that's the one I'm thinking of.
0: It's really good. That one is If I Were the Devil. He did that, I'm going to say, in the early 1970s. And he describes what he would do if he were the devil. And my God, man, has it not played out?
1: Yeah.
0: Has it not played out in America? He's like, I would undermine the United States. Here's how I would undermine it. I would do this, this, this, and this. And I'm telling you, it sounds, honestly, all due respect to our friends on the left listening, it sounds like the progressive agenda. Now you can say, okay, well, Paul Harvey was a guy of the right or whatever. But this is half a century ago.
1: Yeah. Very, very little changes, right? I mean, it's you go back 6,000 years, well, maybe not 6,000, 600 years, 2,000 years, and you find a lot of these tensions really don't go away.
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0: We have the RNC this week. The RNC first ever Republican National Midterm Convention. I don't know if I used all those words in the right sequential order. Everybody's here.
1: Yeah.
0: Vance, Trump, Bessent, Duffy. I don't even know who else. A ton. Everybody's here. And so are you. And you're making your way around Dallas and talking to the people.
1: I started out focusing on the Democrats because I'm not just looking at the convention. I'm also covering the Texas Senate race. So there was a Labor Day, I think it's an annual Labor Day event, not too far from downtown that I went to. And I interviewed a lot of Democrats. And then I was sort of around town last night talking to a lot of Democrats. And one, I got a lot of takeaways that'll end up in my column, probably come out tomorrow. But one thing, and I'm curious if this tracks with you, because I had one guy who said to me, Democrat, you know, fairly liberal guy, he said, one big difference between now and 2018 is that the energy behind Beto was palpable. It was just visceral. He said, up and down the street, you could feel it. It was there. It was like, and he's like, I don't feel that this time.
0: Tallarico.
1: For Tallarico, which to me, I mean, one issue is the whole Crockett thing, right? And I knew about that. This I didn't know about. And so I'll even ask you, I assume you were around in 2018. Do you feel that? Because then I talked to subsequent Democrats, and it's funny. They all kind of acknowledged it in one way or the other, but this is the kind of question where, like, I'll ask, like, do you feel like there's less enthusiasm behind Tallarico than you saw back with Beto in 18? And there'll be even the ones who shrug it off, there's a split second where I can see in their eyes that it's true.
0: Yeah.
1: Right? They go, and then they say, well, I don't know if that's true. So I kind of know.
0: I would agree. I think the Beto mania was bigger than Tallarico mania.
1: Right. We haven't heard Tallarico mania, right? There's not a word for it. There's not a thing.
0: But the question is how much of the Beto mania was manufactured. The media fell in love with Beto. And honestly, I think the media thought that Beto would be a modern day Kennedy. On the surface, he had an amalgamation of things that made mainstream media and a certain type of Texan love him. And he did get within 3 points.
1: Another guy I spoke to, this guy is an elementary school principal, very lefty guy. But the way he put it was he was like, Beto was stylish and has riz, and Tallarico is a square. Now, you can win as a square, but it's not that kind of like, I'm really excited about this guy. I'm not getting that vibe for Tallarico. And that was something I did. The Crockett stuff I knew.
0: What do you keep saying Crockett? So she's not supporting
1: him? She's not supporting him, and he's got issues with the black vote, just like El Sayed has issues with the black vote in Michigan. This is why I think you will see Kamala Harris in Texas. Not sure you'll see Kamala Harris in Michigan, A, because El Sayed has had some not so nice things to say about her in the past, but also he might be a little too toxic for her brand right now. I'm not sure that she wants video of herself standing next to El Sayed in 2028. That's not an issue with Tallarico. I assume that she'll be down here, but it's an issue with the black vote.
5: 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Will Kane Country.
0: Batavia, Illinois, 2:40 in the morning. A woman sees a flashlight and a shadow outside her window. Police say the man in her backyard was a registered sex offender. A military court convicted him in 2024. 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He never met the woman in Batavia. 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

0: Welcome back to Will Kane Country. We're still hanging out with Fox News Digital's columnist David Marcus. Actually, I think this Republican National Convention is going to be about a lot of this as well, is affordability. So I don't know how much of the DSA's rise is predicated upon affordability issues. It could be. What do you think? Is that window dressing? I'm not talking about the candidates.
1: Yeah.
0: I'm talking about the people that are drawn to it. Do you think affordability is simply the thing they say, but they're actually into like radical transformation? Or is it radical transformation in order to get to affordability?
1: Oh, no. I mean, it's the former, right? Affordability is the bait that they put on the hook to create socialism and communism. But I will say, one thing about the affordability argument is we first saw it with Mamdani last year in New York. And you've lived in New York. I've lived in New York. New York City is one giant affordability crisis made out of glass.
0: 100%.
1: It always has been. It 100%. Always will be. Nobody's ever lived in New York with a normal job. And then, boy, this is actually kind of easy. That's just not a thing, right? So when you try to extrapolate that onto the rest of the country, what you need is a sort of 2024 style economic anxiety. And that's not something that I'm seeing. Like, I always tell the story of being in Bedford, Pennsylvania in October of 24. And I'm on this little patio of this restaurant, just talking to some voters the way I do. And this woman who's a regular walks in and, apropos of nothing, says, "I can't believe what I just paid for groceries." Huh. And everyone there went, "Oh my God, I know." Right? That's not happening. That's not what I'm feeling. I'm feeling it's uncomfortable. I'm feeling we wish gas prices were lower, but it's not this existential fear of, I don't know if I'm going to be able to afford my life. So I think Democrats have to be careful. Today, El Sayed has some ad. It's not an ad. It's like one of his TikTok videos, right? Where he's playing the prices right with people, trying to show them how much the prices have increased. But everyone who asks, they nail the price increase exactly, and they don't look shocked by it. They're just kind of like, yeah, we know. It's not great, but it's not this crisis that it was 2 years ago. And so I think Democrats need more than that.
0: Do you disagree with that, Patrick?
2: I don't know.
0: Take your time.
2: I don't know. I mean, wow. David says things, and then it takes me a minute to think about it. So, like, Yeah, I don't know.
3: Nice throw.
0: Yeah. Well, thanks for being here.
2: I was also
0: the reason I turned to you.
2: Too, so.
0: The reason I tell you on that. Well, now you know.
2: No, I don't know. I know why you probably did. Yeah, because I complain about it all the time.
0: Well, because I think you complain about it. Yes, you complain about it.
2: Yeah.
0: But I'm not saying that in a negative way. You know, I had a call this week, late last week, from Rachel Campos Duffy, and she won't mind saying this. She's like, I think this affordability thing, when I see young people talk about DSA, she's like, this is why they're talking about it.
1: Yep.
3: Do you think it's a talking point, not a real thing, like you're saying? Do you think they're just, the young people are just saying it?
0: This is where I am on this. Okay, I want to get to this, because there's a debate on the right, okay? There's a debate on the right over J.D. Vance's driven proposal to extend payments to stay-at-home moms, $9,000 a year. We're going to get to the merits of this in just a minute. Yep. But I told the guys, okay, this is complicated. I have a lot of stuff I want to show you, David, and everybody watching at home. Let's see if we can walk this together. The first thing is, do I think affordability resonates? I do. Now, you're questioning that to some extent.
1: I would say, I think with younger people more so, and I think that's usually the case. But, like, you know, for a 40 or 50-year-old, I think affordability is a different issue than it is for the person who's trying to start their life. So, yes, I would say for voters under 30, affordability is still and always will be a very important issue.
0: Okay. All right. So, the question is it a feeling or is it rooted in reality? And there are feelings that are not rooted in reality. That doesn't make that we can't wish those feelings away.
1: Mm-hmm.
0: They exist, right? And so is it a feeling out there that animates people to move in a certain direction, whether or not that's democratic socialism or just voting against Republicans in the midterm? The response to this requires us to answer, is it a feeling or is it something that really exists? Now, I want to share some things with you before we get to this proposal. Okay, so job stuff. All right, here's one. Headline from the New York Post. U.S. job market is booming in a historic way for workers with no college degrees. So the thing we've talked about for a while, and I don't know if we have deeper stats on this, but the job market is booming for people, here we go, who are in blue-collar jobs. Hard hat labor, electrical contractors, HVAC, utility, commercial construction. You can see what's happened, David, on this chart from The Economist over the last year and a half. I mean, it has absolutely boomed, right? Now, who was it? Bessent? No, it was David Sachs, who's our AI czar, put out, AI has created, in response to that, you can see above that, 1 million jobs.
1: I buy it.
0: AI has our, we worry about AI eating jobs. Right now, they're saying it's creates a lot of jobs, by the way. A million is a lot of jobs. Now, obviously, a lot of that is in the construction of data centers and such. It's blue-collar trades and so forth.
1: Yeah.
0: So we're trying to figure out this economy and if affordability is a real concern or a feel, right? On the flip side of this, this is job creation, is it inflation? And inflation drives the affordability conversation. Do you agree with that, Patrick?
2: Yes.
0: Take your time.
2: It does. Okay. It's now, on a delay.
0: The rate of... The rate...
2: See?
0: I see you reaching up there.
2: I said that like four...
3: You're making it worse.
0: Inflation rate is down. What is it right now? Is it 3%?
1: Somewhere in the 3%.
0: And under Biden, it got up to what? 8?
1: Yes.
0: 8%?
3: 3.4.
0: But that's baked in.
1: Yeah.
0: That's baked in. Those 8% inflation gains are baked in. It's, in other words, prices don't come down. They just slow down in their rate of growth. So people are living with what they were adjusted to 5 years ago. Groceries, milk,
1: yeah.
0: Eggs, gas, all that, right? So on one hand, we got this inflation that people are unhappy about. On the other hand, reality seems to suggest we're doing pretty good in terms of jobs. So is it a feeling or is it real?
1: It's both. I mean, the feeling part of it is always tricky. And again, I just don't think the intensity of the feeling is where we were, because I don't think there's as much fear, right? I think I've said this on the show before. I always talk about there being two types of political issues when I talk to the voters. There's the ones they think about, and there's the ones they feel in their gut, right? Crime is, if you live in a city and you get on public transportation and you don't feel safe, you don't think about that, you feel it, right? If you go to the grocery store...
0: You don't want to see Reason magazine put out a chart about how crime is
1: not
0: going to
1: matter. Nope. And if you are in line at the grocery store and you're watching that tally and you're not sure you have enough money in your bank account, you feel that here, right? That's what, and I could be wrong, but I don't sense that the feeling is at that gut level right now. I feel like it is more something that people are thinking about. And I think that accrues to the benefit of really whoever's in power, in this case, the Republicans. But that's not to say it's not an issue.
4: More of Will King Country.

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8: We got the 25th anniversary of 9/11 here this coming Friday.
9: It's the only time of the year. I mean, I often miss New York for various reasons. I'm extremely happy in West Virginia, but this is the last 3 years in West Virginia when this time comes around. I miss not seeing the lights. And when I was raising my son in Brooklyn, we could see it from our backyard every year. And I remember he must have been four or five, maybe six, like the first time he asked, like, what is that? And it was like, all right, sit down. You know, I'll tell you.
7: And how old is your son?
9: He's 16 now.
7: Yeah.
9: So he doesn't remember it, obviously, but like...
7: You know, I got to thinking about this morning, David. I was, again, at the gym this morning, and I was Fox and Friends was on in the gym, and, you know, I started doing the math, and I was like, okay, we're coming up on the 25th anniversary. I did a thing last week with Andy Carr, and his big thing was, like, remembering. Like, there's a lot of young people there. Like, they weren't alive for this. Now, I was thinking about, okay... Pearl Harbor was 1941, right? I was born in 75.
9: Mm-hmm.
7: So I did the math on 25, so that's 66, right? Did Pearl Harbor loom large in the minds of people in 1966? I start wondering, you know, like...
9: I don't know if I can answer that question because it's basically pre-Vietnam. I think Vietnam had an impact on how we looked at all...
10: But didn't dropping the bombs kind of like changed that, how people looked at it? You know, it's
9: maybe.
10: Not, you know, it's a little more somber.
7: None of us are old enough. None of us are old enough to recognize the emotional impact that had on the average American citizen and how they carried that, right? Including how they viewed the Japanese. That was huge. A surprise attack on Pearl Harbor. I can't remember how many people died. My point is, this is just analysis. We're probably getting pretty close to a stage where 9/11 doesn't have the cultural resonance.
9: It's only natural. I mean, of course, although...

0: We're getting there.
1: Yeah, but I mean, I don't care how old you are when you see those images of people having to jump out of the building, right? I mean, the difference between Pearl Harbor and September 11th was that these were civilians, right? And I think that I think that what Mamdani and El Sayed and all these people really don't understand about this when they talk about it, and they want to talk about it in terms of moral relativism, right? Notice they've stopped blaming us, but they say, oh, it was inevitable. It was inevitable because of U.S. actions. For those of us who are old enough to remember that day, to remember, one thing I'll never forget is, like, we started getting reports from the hospitals and they were empty. They were empty. It's like everybody's like, okay, let's get ready for all the injured. There weren't, because they were all dead. And so I think when you have these, particularly the Muslim politicians today, who are trying to create some sort of moral equivalency, it makes people angry, and it makes people angry because of the Norm Macdonald joke. Because this entire country went out of its way from day one, from September 12th, to say, do not attack the mosque. Do not attack the Muslim people. It's not their fault. George Bush said that. Giuliani said that. We all said that. And yet, you've got Mamdani walking around talking about, like, well, my aunt was getting dirty looks. And it's like, dude, shut up. Just shut up.
0: You know, my rebuttal to you on that is, Mamdani is mayor. And El Sayed is a Democratic Senate candidate.
1: Yep.
0: And so when I ask, are we getting to a place where it doesn't have that cultural resonance? Let me ask you this. Could Mamdani have been mayor of New York 10 years ago?
1: No.
2: No.
0: No way. No way.
1: That's a great point.
2: They're just,
0: he is today.
2: But the Gen Z kids on TikTok and where are justifying will we be 9/11. You know? They keep doing that. They say...
0: And where will we be in 10 more years?
2: Yeah.
0: You know? Where will we be in 10 more years?
1: Well, I maybe a lot of that goes back to that immigration question, Will.
0: Yeah.
1: Because that's the coalition now, right? Because earlier we were talking about the problems that Democrats are having with black voters, right? And I think part of the reason that it's not freaking them out as much as maybe we think it would is that the new Democratic coalition is college-educated whites and immigrants. And I think that's where the growth is, right? If Democrats get back in power, they're going to...
0: And honestly, those are your two groups that...
1: Don't like America very much.
0: 9/11 doesn't do a lot for them.
2: Nope. Pro-Palestine crowd.
3: 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Will Cain Country.
4: 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It appears by its own numbers, the U.S. government seems insolvent. 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Add it all up, and it looks like the U.S. owes more than $130 trillion it doesn't have. 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

0: Patrick, it's we need to get a theme song and we need an intro for this. It's Patrick's Daily Attack on Baby Boomers.
1: Oh, I love it.
0: Headline reads, Baby Boomer executives aren't leaving the C-suites, and that's setting up a crisis for corporate America.
2: So 40% of CEOs in this country are still baby boomers. So they are controlling the C-suites across the country and not letting anybody, especially Gen X, I mean, have reign. I mean, you look at the presidency, they've held on to, I mean, our president, we like him, but he's over 80, you know, or he's in his 80s. Biden before him was in his 70s. So like...
0: Oh, Gen X gets skipped. If Gen X is present, Gen X just gets skipped.
1: Yeah. Oh. But that's what we wanted, man. We didn't want it.
3: What's Rubio?
1: It's like nobody...
3: Gen X?
0: Rubio, is he Gen X or millennial?
1: He might be Gen X.
0: I don't know. Cruz isn't Gen X.
1: Cruz would be the Gen Xer. And Cruz, that makes sense, because we all went to high school with Cruz, and he was like the debate team guy and the like...
0: Yeah, there was a picture going around of Cruz wearing a... Band, Rush.
1: Yeah.
3: Rubio is Jen.
1: I'm sorry, Patrick, we interrupted you there.
2: Yeah. No. So, it gave me a second to think. So, really what's happening is they believe that, you know, it's not healthy to not keep working. That to retire means that they're going to probably die because they have nothing to live for.
0: They're
2: and it's true. I mean, there's an element of that. And we should, you know, look toward our elders who have something to deliver, but they also should be stepping down and giving other people a shot when it comes to things like this. They should be becoming American.
0: That's the most ridiculous thing I've ever heard.
2: And not just like running.
0: They should be stepping down for the greater good, because that's always happened.
2: For the greater good.
0: Yeah. That's...
2: It has. It has always happened.
1: It has typically happened. No, these there's also so many boomers, right? And this is the problem with millennials as well. Because if you look at Gen X, part of what explains this is specifically our moment of Gen X, the early 70s part of it, right? You had three factors that made birth rates really low. You had the Vietnam War, you had the pill, and you had Roe v. Wade. Mm. That all kind of came at once.
3: Wasn't there free love, though?
1: And if you recall... Yeah, but if you have the pill and Roe v. Wade, then you can have all the free love that you want, right? So if you recall, like, when we were in high school, and you think about what a reach school was in 1992 or 1993, a reach school was basically like an Ivy, UVA, Michigan, maybe a Cal. That's it. Like, everything else was kind of up for grabs, right?
0: Yes.
1: 10 years later, when, you know, my brother-in-law was graduating from the same high school, Vanderbilt's a reach school. And that's not an attack on Vanderbilt.
0: Dude,
1: it's just that there were so many more people applying.
0: University of Texas is a reach school.
1: Absolutely.
0: Like, that's exactly what he's saying, exactly true. Like, it is. There's so many schools for kids to say, I can't really get into that one. Mm-hmm. Which is wild that that's happening. But, and it's meant to rise. By the way, this is part of the SEC's football is a big part of it as well. But like Georgia's a good school.
1: Yeah.
0: But when we were kids, Georgia was not a good school.
1: It was a college. Yeah. It was fine school.
0: But out of schoolers go to Georgia. It's a good school.
1: Yeah.
0: That wouldn't have been the case back then.
1: People make first of all, I wrote a column about Sean Duffy. God bless him. Like, I don't know that I would forbid my son from going to an Ivy League school. I wouldn't pay for it. Not that I could anyway. But I think that part of it is like you look at Ivy League schools and you're like, I'm not sending my kid to Columbia to go like wear a keffiyeh and storm around the quad. I'm sending my kid somewhere to go learn something.
0: Are millennials, you said millennials, are they as big as baby boomers?
1: They're pretty big. I don't know. Really? Some of them can maybe look it up, but I think statistically there are maybe not as many millennials as boomers, but a lot more.
0: Yeah.
1: And we're doing millennial, it would be like 80 to what, 95, 90?
0: Here's what caught my attention about what Patrick has worked up about. Sorry. This one. Senior citizens outnumber young kids across the world for the first time in human history. Mm. Elon Musk is really the only one on this. But population decline is a real thing. And by the way, I think the latest stat I saw is it's everywhere. Mm-hmm. Like everybody talks about third world countries are the only place where it's booming. No, it's down there too. It's down everywhere. And, you know... I think at your heart, you're a Malthusian, Patrick. I kind of think that you are. And what I said, this meaning it's, you know, a Malthusian, there's limited resources. We got to split them up. There's only so much. It's going to go downhill. But this is bad news. First of all, Medicare and Social Security are done and dusted if this is the way it's going to be. Like if the whole thing is predicated on birth rates. And so I don't know how those two things continue.
1: I was looking at this morning, and I was wondering if maybe greater life expectancy plays into this to some degree, but I don't know.
0: In a negative way. In a negative
1: way. Yes. That's part of the explanation.
0: When they did, it was 65, you were living 75. Yeah. You were on Medicare for 10 years. Now you're on it for 20 years.
3: I think it's the ability to get pregnant older, too.
1: I think child death has been fairly level over the past like 50 or 60 years. So I learned this recently and I really didn't know it, but like when you look at life expectancy prior to 1800, right, we all assume, well, you know, the average guy was probably dying around 55 or 60. No.
0: It's factory.
1: If you managed to make it to 16 or 20, you had a really good chance to get to 70. So, we need more kids. Like I'm not offering, but like.
0: That'll do it for us today. Thanks to David Marcus. Check him out at Fox News Digital. Be here all week for the Republican National Convention. We'll see you again next time.
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8: In the crosshairs. I'm Sue Guzman, Fox News. The U.S. military destroyed 5 Iranian crude oil tankers in the Gulf of Oman at Karg Island. The latest from Fox's Christina Coleman.
9: CENTCOM says the strikes are in response to Iran targeting a U.S. Navy warship with ballistic missiles twice over the past 2 days. The warship dodged the attacks and no one on board was injured. This comes as the U.S. Navy continues to enforce the U.S. blockade against Iran. But Democrats continue to criticize Trump over this military conflict. Meantime, Iran is saying they confiscated a U.S. underwater sea drone. U.S. officials say not a problem. They say this drone was not armed, had no classified information, and they believe it had died from overuse and had been in the water for over a day.
8: President Trump awarding a 9/11 hero the nation's highest civilian honor. Fox's Jared Halpern has more.
10: Known as the man in the red bandana, Wells Crowther is credited with saving 18 lives on 9/11 as he ran up and down a staircase, helping survivors escape the South Tower.
11: But he willingly made all of these trips up and down, up and down, up and down, over and over again, saving life after life.
10: At a ceremony honoring first responders, President Trump posthumously awarded the Presidential Medal of Freedom to Crowther, a volunteer firefighter working in finance at the World Trade Center in 2001. He died when the tower collapsed. President Trump will mark the 25th anniversary of the terror attacks at the Pentagon on Friday. At the White House, Jared Halpern, Fox News.
8: Primaries held in New Hampshire Tuesday in the GOP Senate race. Trump endorsed former Senator John Sununu, has defeated former Massachusetts Senator Scott Brown. Democratic Senator Jeanne Shaheen retired after 3 terms opening up the seat. The Democratic nomination was won by Chris Pappas, who defeated Democratic Socialist Karishma Mansour. 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
8: The White House announcing Tuesday that the United States is banning dairy products, most alcoholic beverages, and some motorcycles from Canada as the trade war between the two countries escalates. The ban taking effect September 29th, and it comes after Canada's retaliatory tariffs went into effect Tuesday on $20 billion of U.S. imports. U.S. ban also seeking to shut Canadian products out of large long-term U.S. government contracts. Former President Joe Biden giving an update on his battle with prostate cancer. The story from Fox's Tom Rigotti.
7: The 83-year-old Biden says the radiation treatment he underwent last fall worked as intended in a social media post on Tuesday marking Prostate Cancer Awareness Month. The former president noting the occasion is more personal for him after his diagnosis last May of stage 4 prostate cancer, which has spread to a bone. He also urged American men not to delay conversations with their doctors about cancer screening, pointing to the dramatically higher survival rate when the disease is detected early. The American Cancer Society recommends discussing screening at age 50 for average-risk men, age 45 for black men, and those with a family history. Tom Rigotti, Fox News.
8: The Menendez brothers will be eligible for parole earlier than expected. Fox's Lisa Lacerra reports.
16: Eric and Lyle Menendez were sentenced to life in prison in 1996 for the 1989 deadly shootings of their parents, Jose and Kitty. In May of 2025, those sentences were reduced to 50 years to life, making them eligible for parole because they were under 26 at the time of the crimes. They were denied parole in August 2025, with the parole board saying Lyle still displayed antisocial personality trait, and Eric broke prison rules by repeatedly using a cell phone. They were next eligible to apply for another hearing in August 2028, but that's tentatively moved up to March after the brothers' requests for earlier hearings were granted last Friday. Lisa Lacerra, Fox News.
8: I'm Sue Guzman. This is Fox News.

0: Pursuit of happiness on your radio dial. It's just the cheeseburgers and Liberty fries. It's Pursuit of Happiness time.
1: This is odd. Advocates for the disabled are upset. They're furious because Ellen Pompeo is going to play a hearing-impaired nurse in a new show. Okay, but to be fair, Ellen appears to go deaf every time someone says we've had enough Grey's Anatomy, so, you know, maybe there's something to this casting. Hi, everyone. We got a full show for you this afternoon. All the latest from the post-Lindsey Clancy trial. Michael Quinn Sullivan reporting live from the Republican midterm convention in Dallas-Fort Worth. Comedian Jesse Payton is in the house. Steve Loves Ammo is in the house, the NRA gun rights guy. Before we get to any of that, why don't we start off with this? I just want to say Labor Day's over. You know that. I know it. We all know it. Labor Day was great, but it's time to put the hot dog down and pick up reality. Over the next 2 months, we all get to decide whether we keep the boom and the slow motion de-wokeification of America, or we hand the country back to people who think normal is when a man uses a little girl's bathroom. The pundits have told us over and over again a blue tsunami. Well, that's what they always say. Their forecast never changes. Showers of socialism, scattered impeachments, and a 40% chance of a guy in a sundress demanding your daughter's scholarship. Meanwhile, Team Trump has results in a war chest that could buy every tote bag in Brooklyn and still leave enough for steak. If reality still counts, and I think it does, this isn't going to be a wave. It's a drought with good Wi-Fi. Last week, House Democrats voted against condemning socialism. Guys, that's not a dog whistle. That's a bullhorn with a Che Guevara sticker and a GoFundMe for the batteries. The choice is very simple. Big government weirdos versus people who still think a job and a working toilet are not hate speech. People on the left are not trying to be moderates. They're trying to be socialists and make socialism look like centrism. They are the party of government the way McDonald's is the party of French fries. Government is 35% of the economy. Tech is under 10. Government is the biggest employer right now. A third of those workers are unionized. And more than 95% of the dues money pay, the union dues, go to Democrats. You don't bite the hand that feeds you when the hand is also cutting the campaign check and asking for more coworkers. More government jobs, more union dues, more candidates promising more government jobs. It's all perpetual motion, and it's all powered by your paycheck. Guys, they lost the remote. Super PACs now pick the talent. That's how you got Zohran Mamdani. That's how you got Abdul Al-Sayed winning offices. The socialists used to live in the basement. Now they have the deed. Now they have the ceremonial pen. People on the far left are showing up. They are loud. They are angry. They are voting. Once you're the party of handouts, yesterday's free stuff is today's starting bid. It's hard to put the cat back in the hat after you've done that. You cannot win promising less. It's just as true today as it was in the days of the Roman Empire and ancient Athens. Yeah, Rome learned it and then became a cautionary tale with better columns. Today's socialists will tell you it's never enough. It's never enough. There's never enough free stuff. It's an all-you-can-eat buffet where the only item is other people's money, and they keep adding scoops. And they never turn around. A 1901 Socialist Party platform reads a lot like today's Democrat Party group chat. Own the trains, own the wires, own the utilities, and anything that looks profitable. Same hymn, worse haircuts. More control, weaker economy. More people asking for more control. The snake eats its tail and then files for a subsidy. So no, this is not a return to normal. For the Democrats, normal left during the New Deal. It's been a long time since normal was here. Dallas this week is the Republicans' chance to show the scoreboard. Whether Trump stays on message tells you if he's running to win or yelling at a teleprompter about 2018. Motivation should be easy. Trump's numbers look like a basement apartment after a flood. Midterms are a referendum. Cute doesn't cash in. But the crime statistics speak for themselves. Imagine that. America is actually a relatively safe place right now. And while the economy isn't amazing, it's still better than it was under Biden. Look, we know what we're dealing with here. A bunch of far leftists wearing Lululemons. They're the trust fund extremists who found a theme park and decided to nationalize the gift shop. They're trying to pretend to be normal this November. That's like a vampire wearing SPF 100. They want court packing. They want two new Democrat states. They want to kill the Electoral College. They want Medicare for the people who just hopped over the fence. Oh, yeah, and don't forget, abolish ICE and defund the police. This isn't about prosperity. Progressivism has nothing to do with improving the country. One side wants growth and energy and fewer sermons about pronouns. The other wants to impeach the furniture and socialize the gift shop and call it justice. The socialists will not ease up. The unions won't let them. The activists won't let them. So this November, vote like you noticed. Or don't, but just don't pretend this is a phase from the left. It's a lifestyle. Other people's money, other people's daughters' sports. They know what they're doing, and they're not going to give up until they've conquered you and everything you hold sacred.
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1: The Detroit Tigers just agreed to a deal where they signed a 12-year-old boy. Unfortunately, he later on tested positive for Tootsie Roids, and you just can't do that. It's too much sugar for a 12-year-old. Hi, everybody. Welcome back from break. That was ridiculous. Okay, but hopefully you smiled a little. Maybe you'll be smiling this week. Big news coming out of the DFW area. Could this be what vastly improves the odds for Republicans this midterm? Dallas this week is not a pep rally with better parking, or is it? The RNC is throwing the first midterm convention in American history at American Airlines Center. Two nights, no balloons. No, the nominee is kind of a moment. It's Abbott and Trump and Vance and Paxton and Cruz and Patrick and a stack of South Texas candidates trying to turn the Rio Grande Valley from a Democratic inheritance into a Republican rental property. Let's hope they succeed. This is the GOP treating November like we might actually make a comeback here. That would be great. Joining us right now, Michael Quinn Sullivan, publisher of Texas Scorecard. He's an Aggie. He's an Eagle Scout. He's the guy who treats Austin like a crime scene. And the crime is pretending citizens don't exist. I think that's a valid point. He spent years keeping score while the Capitol tried to hide the scoreboard. If Texas politics were a steakhouse, Michael Quinn Sullivan is the one who asks where the cow came from and whether the waiter works for the packer. Michael Quinn Sullivan, welcome to the show, sir.
20: Wow. Thank you, Kenny Webster. Great to be with you today.
1: Michael, you're on your way right now to Dallas this week. First ever midterm convention. Trump will be there both nights. J.D. Vance is going to be there. An awful lot of Texas officials stacking up like brisket at a church picnic. Is this a real contrast machine? Is this a two-day infomercial with better fighting, or do you think this helps us out?
20: Look, this is definitely a bold move. You've got we've been treated nonstop all summer to the Democrat cheerleading machine, trying to convince mostly themselves that this is going to be a blue wave year, that the Democrats are going to trounce the Republicans. You know, Karl Rove is, singing the death song for Texas. On and on and on, Democrats and establishment Republicans like talking about how unpopular Donald Trump is, how unpopular Republican candidates are, how Republicans are going to lose. That's been the message all summer. And yet, the White House, the Republican National Committee, the president have said, we are going to take our message, that is, allegedly, according to Karl Rove, according to the Democrat, other Democrat cheerleaders, is so unpopular, and we're going to spend two full days talking about all those things. So this is either a completely tone-deaf approach to politics, or it's demonstrating that the president, the RNC, and all of these Republicans realize that the Democrats and the Democrat cheerleaders are full of what comes out of the back end of a cow.
1: Perfectly explained. I love how you, I like how you painted a picture there without going too far. That was great. A lot of interesting guests at this thing,
20: thanks,
1: including Texas Children's whistleblower Vanessa Savage and Dr. Haim. They're on the program. Gender clinics on minors in Houston. And the party is putting the witnesses next to the president. Are Republicans done whispering about this? I've also noticed, by the way, at the same time, the Houston Chronicle has an article about how James Tallarico is campaigning as a moderate, but Ken Paxton is not. I feel like being against gender modification and genital mutilation for kids is the moderate centrist position, but maybe I'm just out of touch, Michael. What do you think?
20: Yeah, look, what is fat, particularly on this issue, the Democrats have themselves in a position where they have said, you can't let anyone under the age of 26 can't be trusted to get their own health insurance. On the other hand, a gender fluid teacher teaching your son's third grade class is somehow qualified to take your son and turn him into a girl without the parents' permission. That is the policy that Democrats have embraced, the surgical and social transition of children by people who aren't their parents, on and on and on. It is an incomprehensible position, but it's a position they cling to. So you've got James Tallarico, who is now, I guess, moderating by saying, the parents should be told after the fact. We're not really clear what he is moderating on, because he has got this insane record on this specific issue. Take a look at the WNBA, which, quite honestly, I think most Americans forget that the WNBA exists at any given moment. They've been in the headline because suddenly they can't, the WNBA can't figure out what the W is in their name. And the outcry against them has been, overwhelming. So the WNBA is kind of figuring out maybe they've had the wrong position. So I think that the Democrats are starting to dawn on them that maybe I'm appeasing the purple-haired, mentally ill, gender questioning, ideologues in their midst, probably has not been a good thing to do, but they can't draw it back. And James Tallarico, they have a true believer. You've got a guy who has said repeatedly, Kenny, he has repeatedly said that when he's not thinking about anything else, he's thinking about trans kids, which might be the single creepiest thing I've ever heard an adult male say, and he has said it repeatedly. And so for him to step back from that is difficult, and it just goes to the potency of the issue that even he is now trying to put that toothpaste back into the tube.
1: I know you're not one to usually make predictions about elections, because none of us know, right? We're just looking at the same poll results as everyone else. But from people that are inside politics, especially on our side, I've heard a spectrum of positions, of people that claim to have all the latest information, people telling us it's going to be a bloodbath for Republicans, this is going to be the end of red state Texas as we know it, to the pollsters are out of their mind. This will be a relatively easy election for Republicans. They're going to be fine. It can't be both of those things, obviously. What do you think?
20: Yeah, look, everyone I know who has been a pollster or is a pollster, and these are professional guys, you know their names, all talk about how much more exponentially difficult it gets year after year to practice their trade. And that increasingly polling is what used to be thought of as a scientific pursuit has become less and less. There's way too much. There's too much dashing of secret sauce into the mix because they just can't do what they used to do, which was dial random phone numbers and know independently who they were calling. All these kind of things that used to make polling work now simply doesn't work. So you got to take any poll you see, even from reputable people, even reputable people trying to do a good job, you still got to take it with a tablespoon or a cup of salt poured all over it because there's just too much ambiguity today in polling. I have a hard time believing that my fellow Texans, I spend most of the work week traveling around the state, and I just have a hard time imagining that the people who hang out in the diner in Snyder, Texas, the guys working at the lumber mill in East Texas, rinse and repeat all around the state, that those folks are suddenly going to vote for a Marxist ideologue who wants to trans children, rinse and repeat all the different great, just wild, insane positions held by James Tallarico, Gina Hinojosa, up in it's incomprehensible. People, Kenny, don't change that quickly, right? At some point, if we're not careful in our culture, you will have a majority of Texans who embrace Marxism, who reject the Judeo-Christian foundation of our country. You will, if we're not careful, that day will come. But I have a hard time believing that that day is 56 days from today when we're going to vote on November 3rd.
1: Boy, I feel the same way. Michael Quinn Sullivan. This is why I like to get my news at TexasScorecard.com. 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It's free. 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
1: Yeah, all right, everybody, we're live. Greetings, kids. Pink turns 47 today, which means now she's gray.
25: Oh, I'm done with you, Kenny.
1: I hate Pink. She ruined my favorite bar.
25: Yeah?
1: In Colorado. Yeah, there's this bar I like to go to. It's a dive bar. And she went there. It's in the middle of nowhere. It's on the side of a mountain. No one knows where this is. Southwest Colorado, as far away from Denver as you get, and still in the state of Colorado. And Pink shows up. And now it's like become a destination for liberal white women. They're like, is this the bar where Pink posted a photo of herself doing shot skis? Steve Loves Ammo, you know what shot skis is, right?
26: Yeah, but
1: put that mic in front of you. Hang on. You're doing it right. I got the wrong mic turned up.
26: Oh, okay.
1: Here we go. Talk now. There we go.
26: That's terrible, man. Your favorite bar ruined by
1: Pink.
26: Pink.
1: I know. Ugh. Unbelievable.
25: Which is crazy because Pink is the reason my favorite bar does well. And that's a strip club.
1: Oh, guess we all saw where that was going. Hey, Steve Loves Ammo's
26: what's up,
1: here.
26: Man?
1: What's up, dog? Good to see you. Jesse Payton in the building right now.
25: Hey.
1: Jesse Payton was in the studio today recording a pilot episode for his new podcast, Pardon Me, which is about ex-cons getting raped in prison. That's fun. And then
25: we didn't get raped. We always said yes.
26: Obviously. It's not rape if it's willing.
1: And then this weekend we raised $70,000 for charity. It was a great event. Big old stand-up Operation Comedy Therapy. Special thanks to Tejas Brewery. And the most common question asked by radio listeners, where is Steve Loves Ammo? Why didn't he show up? Does he not care about the vets?
26: Oh, my God. Yeah. No, I'm a Purple Heart recipient veteran. I don't care about the veterans. Oh, my gosh.
1: It is,
26: totally slipped my mind, man.
25: There was a Pride thing going on. He had to do his head.
1: No, I get that. No, it's fair.
25: Yeah. I hate when I have to choose between my country and my butthole.
26: That's I'm the true. Founder of the organization. I put my ass into it.
1: I thought you were, I didn't know you were in the Navy. That's amazing.
26: I transitioned from the Navy to the Army.
1: Incredible. Yeah. Very cool. All right, let's talk about this. Friday, mistrial. This lawyer comes out. What's his name? Kevin Reddington? Is that his name?
8: Yes, sir.
1: Comes out and he says, basically, there's this one guy on the jury that's a problem. Where it feels like, just by saying that, I feel like you've practically doxed the guy.
8: Right.
1: You've caused a mistrial. Yesterday, the defense attorney goes on Good Morning America, asks Trump for a pardon. Trump, the president of America in the federal government, can't give a pardon in a state case. It's like, how bad is this lawyer? We're really starting to wonder here. But as all that's happening, there's a third lawyer you're not hearing about. There's the prosecutor, the defense attorney. But Patrick Clancy also has a lawyer. And Patrick Clancy, the father of the victims, he's a victim himself because his children were murdered by a woman that he said he loved. And now he is the father of Cora, Dawson, and Callan, the three children who were strangled in their matching jammies by their mom, Lindsay Clancy. For weeks, he's been in the national spotlight, and unhinged influencers are making videos, making all kinds of crazy conspiracy theories about this guy. The videos are absolutely unhinged. Some might say they are the best argument of all time for repealing the 19th Amendment. That's not what I'm saying. I'm just saying some people might say that. For example, this delightful young woman here seems to think that Patrick Clancy is a pedophile.
9: And is abusing his 5-year-old daughter. He is part of a pedophile ring. Other members of this ring include his best friend, the ADA, chief of police, possibly some doctors, nurses. And now let's say that the mother finds out. Let's say she takes her daughter to the doctor to get some digestion issues looked at. UTIs, things like that. Let's say that doctor suggests to the mother that this child has been abused. And
1: all right,
9: okay,
1: you see where this is going, right? You guys immediately see where this is going. There is no evidence to support any of these theories. You know who's not supporting these theories? And I've said this before, I'll say it again. The defense attorney, Lindsay Clancy's lawyer, isn't repeating the insane, unhinged things people are saying on TikTok. And now Patrick Clancy's lawyer saying maybe we ought to go back after some of these people. Jesse?
8: Absolutely. This is, I mean, and I get it. She even leads with the people can't on the radio can't see it, but at the top of the video it says hypothetical scenario. But to say hypothetically and then draw out this baseless, unfounded way that this guy could be a pedophile, that's got to be slander or libel. It's unfounded. I watched the whole trial.
1: It's defamation and it's slander. Libel's written, slander spoken, right?
8: Fair.
1: Yeah, and you get it. Yeah.
8: But I watched every second of this trial. The people who think Patrick did it, framed him, and actually committed the murders can only be two things. One, you didn't watch the trial and you're only watching TikTok people like this and formulating an opinion, or you're literally retarded. You're literally stupid. You're the dumbest person on the planet. You can't process rational information. He was literally on video at CVS for the time that the murders happened. He called Lindsay. She answered the phone. It was impossible for him to do it. So all of these wild leftist feminist people saying he did it, they should be Lindsay Clancy next.
1: Well, there should be consequences. Yes. They should be put on trial is what he means by that.
8: Absolutely.
1: At Steve Loves Ammo, what do you got?
26: Or mental asylums. I mean, that would be another good one too. The worst thing about this is, the worst thing about QAnon is we went from QAnon to Blue Anon.
1: Right.
26: These ladies are so unhinged. Like, let's bring up some hypothetical. Maybe aliens invaded all of us, and maybe the aliens went to Patrick Clancy and made him coerce his wife to murder his children or something crazy like that.
8: And they want us to accept that over it was the mom who self-inflicted the wounds, who strangled the kids. There's proof that she did it. She admitted to hearing command hallucinations and hearing voices in her head. She was on 13 medications, including Seroquel, had been told her mother-in-law that she had wanted to hurt the kids and was hearing voices to do so. And maybe it wasn't that person who was alone with the kids by herself with postpartum depression and postpartum psychosis. Maybe it was aliens in a pedophile ring. Like, it's not even that we don't know who did it. We know who did it, and it, to reach for those things is asinine.
1: There's no evidence any of this is true, but for the record, Seroquel is a very uncommon antipsychotic prescription medication used to treat extreme mood disorders. So that's what this woman was on. Now, the pedophile conspiracy is pretty wild. The astrology conspiracy theory is also absolutely unhinged.
12: Okay, check this out. It's really crazy. Lindsay Clancy's birth chart. No, I don't have the time of birth. So really, you can disregard the ascendant, descendant, IC, MC, vertex, and all the houses. I need the birth time.
1: All right, I'm not going to make you listen to this because it's being sped up and played at chipmunk speed. But on the screen, for those that can't see what we're looking at here... people on the radio have heard this before. Leos don't kill, Geminis do. Oh, he's a Gemini, jail him. Moon at 22 degrees, kill or be killed. The fact that her trial is during Lionsgate means things are turning in her favor. I can't believe... we're having this conversation publicly. Here's another angle to this I think a lot of people don't consider. The same group of people who celebrated Alex Jones's conviction for casting doubt on the Sandy Hook trial are also the group of people that think that Lindsay Clancy's innocent and make videos about it on social media and think Donald Trump's attempted assassinations are fake. Feels like a contradiction, Steve.
26: Yeah, I totally agree with that. And these are the same people that also want to take your guns away.
1: Sure.
26: Just think about that.
8: And yeah. Some of them were reporting that because Patrick Clancy's birthday was June 15th and Donald Trump's is June 14th and they fall under the same moon, that it was 100% Patrick did it because Donald Trump's a villain and evil and they're a day apart in birthdays.
1: Yeah, I want to talk more about that in just one second, but here's one more insane clip you can't believe is real. That will not be used during the trial.
13: I'm asking people about their take on the Lindsay Clancy trial.
14: Oh, I think the husband definitely did it.
13: Why did the husband do it?
14: I think he's really suspicious, and the girl has, I don't know, just not adding up to thought.
13: And where do you get a lot of your news from?
14: TikTok.
1: Okay, stop it right there. Where do you get a lot of your news from? TikTok. The worst people in the world are getting their therapy from AI. They're getting their news from TikTok, and oh, by the way, they probably think that drinking chlorinated water is the reason why their kids are trans. I don't know. Maybe that is true. Actually, that
8: you know what's wild? I used to question the people who were getting their romance from ChatGPT, and I get it now because you were an emotional little tin man in real life. You were just these people have no brain, no heart, no soul, no emotion, and they just plug all of those things up with things that are coming out of their iPhone 17.
1: Steve, you and I both know these women are out there. Men our age and younger are procreating with them. What is your advice?
26: Don't. Stop.
1: That's it.
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8: All right. The price of strawberries is going up. You can still find melons for free, though, by Googling Sydney Sweeney. That's all you have to do. How dare you, Jesse?
9: Kenny.
8: This is morning radio style comedy. All right.
9: That was a fruity comment, Kenny.
8: All right, let me think. Yes, it was. All right, let's try another one. How about this? Okay, right. Fine. Sandra Bullock says she's seen aliens, ships flying in formation. Then again, she worked with Matthew McConaughey, so it could have just been a contact tie. Better?
9: All right.
8: We'll allow it. In the last segment, we were talking about, what was it that you reminded me of? Oh, yeah. We were talking about the Lindsey Clancy trial in the last segment, and we learned, by the way, Jesse Payton in the studio, comedian Jesse Payton, Steve Loves Ammo here, the NRA gun rights guy from Texas, and we're just looking at, as average middle-class, middle-American flyover state men who don't have a lot of felonies, of the group here, only one felony, which is pretty good. What we have noticed is there seems to be a lot of strange things happening in the judicial system lately. Things our grandfathers wouldn't have believed if we had described it to them as children. And in the wake of the Lindsey Clancy news, kind of a footnote in the news on Friday was the Carmelo Anthony news. His father held a press

0: conference to say how upset he was that his son wasn't going to get another trial and how, you know, you just can't understand as a parent how that must feel. He said, there's really no describing the pain I'm feeling right now as a parent. Nothing to compare this pain to. If only there was one other thing we could compare the pain Carmelo Anthony's father's. But in all that being said, now we've learned new information about the Carmelo Anthony case. He had tweets,
1: text messages,
0: yes, in which he not only said that he hated black women and he wanted them all to die. He also said he loved Donald Trump. He was a Trump fan. Which of those things do you think upsets liberals more, Steve? The hating a protected class or loving Orange Man is evil?
1: Well, I don't think liberals actually care about black people, but so I'll say the Donald Trump piece.
0: But they have to at least pretend.
1: Hey, maybe he probably has a better chance of getting a pardon than Lindsey Clancy does.
0: Yeah,
2: definitely.
0: Mm. Sure. Probably, because he likes Trump.
1: Yes, exactly.
0: It's still not a federal case.
1: I know, it's not. I know.
2: Still, I don't know. P. Diddy asked for a pardon, and Trump said, you could get the freak out of here.
1: Well, that was a federal case. Yes, though. Yeah.
0: All right, more news today involving our legal system. Well, this isn't exactly involved the legal. It's just predictable. Don't you miss the days of telling the gays for Gaza or the queers for Palestine folks that they should go to the Middle East as a gay person and see how it works out for them? Well, after decades of pro-Islam immigration, we no longer have to hypothetically ask them. A Gays for Gaza activist named Cameron Capara, let me put a picture of him up on the screen here for those of you watching our live stream in case you want to watch this. By the way, as we're on the radio this afternoon, we often will live stream on the internet, and we are right now. Here's our Gays for Gaza activist. Well, anyway, he got killed August 31st along with another gay friend. They had just left a bar. They were killed by an Islamist migrant from Gambia. Muslims are moving to America and keeping their cultural traditions, murdering gays largely intact, it turns out. I don't know why this isn't a bigger news story. Police in Arizona have confirmed that a shooting at a Tucson gay bar left three people dead, including the shooter. It was a hate crime, not a terror attack. I don't know what the difference is. You remember that, the Pulse nightclub thing?
1: Oh,
0: we
1: Miami.
0: Couldn't decide if it was a hate crime or a terror attack. Yeah. You know, they're all dead. Yeah. Does it matter? Anyway, the suspect's 44-year-old Usam Kise. He's from the Tucson area, but not originally from there, originally from Gambia. And while searching his home, detectives found a note that indicated he acted alone and that this shooting was a targeted attack motivated by the hatred towards the LGBTQIA plus community. Not the W, not the MMWI.
1: Not
2: the MMIWG2SLGBTQQIA plus community.
0: Totally different thing. Three men, including the shooter, died during the hate crime or Islamic terror attack, whatever. One of them was the victims, Cameron Capara, who is a pro-illegal immigration, pro-Antifa, Gays for Gaza activist, and a noted self-described journalist. Poor guy. Never thought the Muslim immigrants would murder him. He always thought they were on the same side. Steve, you've gone to war with Muslims before. This probably doesn't shock you much, does
1: it? Not at all. But I was wondering by the photos, because I don't see the caption, which one is the homosexual?
0: Yes.
1: Yes, okay.
0: The answer to that question is yes.
2: The guy on the left does look like he stars in Coming to San Francisco.
1: Spelled weirdly.
0: Hello. What? Why do the African Muslims always sound so friendly? Hello, I am here to kill you. I am here to string out your entrails and parade around the block with them.
2: Right, yeah.
0: Thank you for coming. Come again.
2: Right. I met one, his name was T-Lock, and I was like, your name's T-Lock? And he goes, no, it is pronounced...
0: Thank you for clarifying this.
2: Yes, yes. Very good.
0: All right, we've got a whole buffet this afternoon of isn't immigration great related news stories. As you guys know, 10,000 Moroccan migrants recently showed up on a Spanish beach, and it's now covered in human waste. But I'm being redundant. Also human feces, apparently. And with them comes a crime wave of no less than 21 sex crimes, including 9 on children. For anyone still advocating open borders, welcome to the dystopian Spanish enclave. What's it called? Sueta? Is that how you pronounce that? They'll just rape people. It's really quite all right. That's their culture and their custom and their... You know, you have to. You're multicultural. That includes rape, I guess. We should start calling this progressive immigration theory. This view on immigration has the power to turn your little Spanish enclave into a dystopian nightmare. A beach report with amenities such as makeshift tents, human waste as landscaping, rock throwing, and, of course, sex crimes. It sounds worse than prison, but I don't know. I've never been there, Jesse. Why don't you tell us?
2: I think... Ugh, I don't know how I feel about this, Kenny. This is crazy.
0: It's Rape Beach, they're calling it. Not to be confused with Rape Island. Yeah. The latest wave of immigration, the locals call it an invasion. It began during the last couple days of July, and here it's been a month now. Dozens of people have been raped, including children. Isn't diversity great?
2: Well, I to be surprised at this is the real travesty, because it's a religion that was founded by a guy named Muhammad who married a six-year-old and slept with her at nine.
0: Yeah.
2: Like, and then they're like, wait, there's pedophilia here? What?
0: I know. It's absolutely crazy.
2: Who knew?
0: It is pretty wild. Isn't there a thing in where were you, Iraq or Afghanistan?
1: Both.
0: You were in both, mm-hmm. Steve. So tell me, what is Bacabazi again? Bacabazi?
1: Is that on Thursdays?
0: No, it's the thing with the little boys, right? Like, in America, if you're rich, you buy a boat. But in Afghanistan, if you're doing good, you get a little boy sex slave.
1: Yeah, where they like put makeup on them and stuff like that. And usually it's like on Thursdays that it's like their day to do whatever they want to little boys.
0: See, I don't think you should. They have a day of the week for this.
1: Uh-huh.
0: Why Thursdays? What is it?
1: I don't know the premise behind the Thursdays. It was just one of those things like you get go to overseas or whatever. They'll say, hey, just pay attention to Thursdays, and like you'll see these little boys walking around with makeup and stuff on. It's absolutely disgusting.
0: So Afghanistan and Pakistan, that's where they do it at, and they don't even look like girls. We're watching a video of it right now.
2: It's like Elliot Page.
0: This is clearly a boy, right?
1: Muhammad, yes. Elliot Page.
0: Why do they all have their phones out? What are they? He just looks like a regular. We're watching a video of Bacabazi right now on the internet, not the sex part. The dancing. I guess it starts with dancing. It's a twink. It's a little Muslim twink. And he wears a makeup. He's got, and the men hug him. And I guess that's fun. But because it's a boy, Allah will forgive. I don't understand the logic, Steve.
1: Yeah, I'm not 100% sure. It's kind of one of those things. It's like selective Islam.
2: Yeah.
1: When they would come onto our post to like tell us where the bad guys are.
0: Yeah.
1: Yeah, they would selective drink Islam. Alcohol with
2: well,
1: them.
2: Well, that's why they call it Al-Bar.
0: And with that, we've got to run, everybody. I'm Kenny Webster. Thanks so much for tuning in to this edition of Jesse Gets the Show Canceled. Thanks very much. I want to thank Steve Loves Ammo and Jesse Payton. On this weekend, this Saturday, we're in Baton Rouge at noon. Me and Steve Johnson and the Walton and Johnson crew. Next Friday, we're going to be in Foley, Alabama, doing stand-up comedy. What's the name
2: of
0: the venue?
2: OWA Theater. And then the day after that, we're going to be at Fort Walton Beach at the Block venue. Y'all come check us out. Fort Walton Beach and Foley, the 18th and 19th of September.
0: And follow my buddy at Steve Loves Ammo on X. You'll be glad you did. I got to run to the rest of you. I love you all. We'll be back bright and early tomorrow morning for more of What You Bought a Radio For.

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10: Republicans set to rally in Dallas tonight. I'm Ted Lindner, Fox News. President Trump, Vice President Vance, and GOP House and Senate nominees expected to be on stage Wednesday evening at the American Airlines Center in Dallas for the first ever National Party Convention in a midterm year. Will this draw voters out in November? Fox's Evan Brown takes a look from Dallas.
11: President Trump undoubtedly excites his Republican base, but he's not on the ballot, and often the work of getting voters to the polls is very local, and that means phone calls, door knocking, and word of mouth.
12: We need to focus to keep the voters' attention. It's important for them to stay on board.
11: Margaret Ann Lopez proudly showed up for barbecue and a meeting of the Irving, Texas Republican Club. Club President Chip Black says they're hoping to get whatever red voters out in what's often blue Dallas County.
13: Because there are a lot of people who love Trump. Oh, you have to bring in, have them come in and vote for the down ballot people also.
11: In Dallas, Eben Brown, Fox News.
10: The U.S. has launched new strikes on Iranian oil tankers. Fox's Jessica Rosenthal.
14: U.S. forces struck multiple Iranian oil tankers after Iran attempted to strike a U.S. Navy ship Monday. Their attempt failed. Iranian officials recently announced they've tested a new missile called Qasem Basir and had targeted U.S. Navy assets in the Strait of Hormuz. U.S. officials said they'd never struck anything. But this new missile prompted speculation among military analysts that Iran's been receiving help from a foreign government. In recent days, Iranian officials have acknowledged economic pressures due to the U.S. blockade, with Iran's President Masoud Pezeshkian warning in an interview that those pressures may erode public support. Jessica Rosenthal, Fox News.
10: And it was primary night in New Hampshire in the GOP Senate race. Trump endorsed former Senator John Sununu, has defeated former Massachusetts Senator Scott Brown. Democrat Senator Jeanne Shaheen retired after three terms, opening up the seat. She defeated Sununu 18 years ago. The Democratic nomination won by Chris Pappas, who defeated Democratic Socialist Karishma Manzoor. 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
10: The head of the Smithsonian Institute is stepping down following months of tension with the Trump administration. Fox's Jared Halpern with more.
16: The Smithsonian Secretary Lonnie Bunch says he'll retire at the end of the year with very mixed emotions and heartfelt gratitude. Bunch has led the Smithsonian Institution since 2019 and has been linked with the Smithsonian for decades. The Smithsonian is not a part of the executive branch and is overseen by a board of regents made up of the vice president, the chief justice, members of Congress, and so-called citizen regents. But the Trump administration has criticized leadership of the museums and research facilities, accusing exhibits of promoting social justice and activism and efforts to rewrite history. At the White House, Jared Halpern, Fox News.
10: President Trump's Super PAC MAGA Inc. spending big on Texas Attorney General and Senate candidate Ken Paxton in his race against State Representative James Tallarico. Fox's Brooke Taylor in Dallas with more.
17: MAGA Inc. telling Fox, quote, high-tax Tallarico wants to take money out of Texans' pockets. MAGA Inc. is going to ensure Texas knows about Tallarico's radical policies and elects Ken Paxton to the U.S. Senate. Tallarico's campaign firing back, quote, billionaire-backed dark money groups are lying about James Tallarico because they're scared of the people-powered movement we're building to fix this broken, corrupt political system. The cash comes after weeks of Republicans calling on President Trump to start tapping that war chest, as Tallarico has massively outraced Paxton with $69 million brought in through June, compared to just over $9 million for his GOP rival.
10: President Trump will be in Dallas this week to campaign for the GOP at the midterm convention. I'm Ted Lindner, and this is Fox News.
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0: senor.
20: It's a dimly lit room deep in the bowels. The Armstrong Gay Communication. And today, we're toiling under the title of the show.
0: Jobs, jobs, jobs for everyone.
22: Or if you prefer a rare sports-oriented headline, University of Michigan scientists confirm Einstein's theory by bending time.
0: All right, cut the music, Michael. Cut the music.
22: Oh,
0: long-time listeners know this.
22: Here it comes.
0: Day after Labor Day weekend, we get serious. No more of this BS hot dog sitting on a deck, having a drink at the lake. No, on vacation. It's over. It's time to get serious now, people. The serious part of the year has started. We got school. We got work. This is no more fluff.
23: What was that?
24: The chicken that breathes like a horse from last week.
25: Yeah.
22: It's a non sequitur. It's not. It's what?
0: Jack's right. No more playing weird sound effects out of nowhere that nobody gets the context for. Just put away the kiddie pool and break out a shovel or a jackhammer or something. Exactly. Put away the kiddie pool. Get out a shovel. This is where the rubber meets the road. This is where the grown-ups take over. Summer's over.
22: You know, speaking of cherished traditions, we got to retell the story of when we were meeting with that sales manager. Nice fella, too, but he was talking about how, you know, the station we were at the time really needed to turn things around. And he said, fellas, it's time we get up on the horse. You know, we've got to get going. We've got to move, and everybody's got to pick up the paintbrush and get to work. I mean, everybody's got a hand in this. You got to grab your shovel. And we're like, what sort of weird horseback painting game are we playing? Oh, and he said, put on your helmet. Strap it on. We're like, wow. Do they play this in Afghanistan or what?
23: A lot going on here.
0: It is true, though, that summertime is over, and now we're heading into the part of the year where, of course, we're like a day away from talking about how's your Christmas list coming, because that's how fast things move in the modern world. We got the elections are 8 weeks from tomorrow. We got the Houthis bombing the crap out of Iran overnight, or Saudi Arabia overnight.
22: Oil facilities specifically.
0: Wow, I don't think that's going to sand.
22: Nuh-uh.
0: In terms of that. Our peace guys went and met with Putin and said nice things to him the other day. Got to talk about that.
22: Please.
0: Joe just made a horse noise. There's lots of horse noises on the show today.
22: Yeah, no more horse. No more horsing around.
0: And as of midnight last night, Canada is retaliating with their tariffs on our stuff. Canada ain't putting up with it, so.
22: Because Americans were feeling too relaxed. We needed more stress. We needed more conflict. That's what everybody wanted.
0: Right.
22: And Canadians with their foreign ways.
0: This week, you got the Republican midterm convention, which if you're thinking, I don't remember hearing about that, that's because you haven't. It's never been a thing. It's a thing now. A midterm convention. And it's going to look like a mini version of your political conventions that we've attended in the past. We're not attending this one. Trump's going to speak both nights. So that'll be later this week. And then also later this week, the NFL season kicks off officially.
22: Oh, yeah. Some folks are calling the silly little convention the Trumpapalooza.
0: Yeah. The Republican chair is calling it Trumpapalooza. So.
22: Oh, is that right?
0: Yeah.
22: Okay, super.
0: Mm-hmm.
22: Super.
0: So we got all that going on at the same time. And your kids are back in school, and I'm having to relearn high school chemistry to help my one son through it. And it's just, it's amazing how little I remember. And I was good at it. I took chemistry clear through college just for fun. I took M1 and 2 in college and it's amazing how I remember none of it, which kind of makes you wonder why you learn it in the first place. I mean, you learn it somewhat. So in case you're going to move on in that direction, you got the basis to be able to move on. But outside of that, I'm not sure what you get out of it. It's amazing. I don't remember hardly anything out of a couple of years of high school and a couple of years of college chemistry. I'm having to go back and read the very beginning of the chapter. What's an atom again? Okay, help you answer these questions. I mean, it's
22: right.
0: So,
22: right.
0: I don't know what's
22: I've
0: going
22: never
0: on.
22: Taken a second of chemistry, oddly enough. I think the answer would be, and interestingly enough, this comes up in mailbag in a way. I think you exercised your brain in ways that are unique to a field like chemistry. studying Shakespeare uses different parts of your brain in different ways than what you're describing. I think it's good for you whether you remember it or not.
23: Well, if it's not,
22: no kid wants to hear that. They'd roll their eyes.
23: If that's true, cool. If and you can document that, fantastic. But if it's not true, you got to ask the question, what are we doing here? Don't you?
22: Yeah.
23: Well, I'm not sure. I'm not sure what I got out of that.
22: Although, here's my counter argument. Very few kids have accurate idea of what path they will take in life. So it's good to give them a broad base of knowledge so that when, you know, the opportunity to excel in chemistry or medicine or something comes along, they've got a bit of a basis there.
23: Yeah. Anyway, so relearning all those things.
22: I'd have to tell my kids, hey, ask your AI or something. I don't know. Or our neighbor. He seems smart. But no.
23: Ask our neighbor. He seems smart. That seems like a good idea. I did some traveling over the weekend. Went to see grandma and grandpa. Not my grandma. My kid's grandma and grandpa. They happen to be my dad and mom. That's the way that works. I don't know if you're familiar with that. Mm-hmm. And it was my dad's 89th birthday the other day. So we had some cake and sang and did the whole thing and went out to eat a lot and did all the things you do when families get together. And it was very, very cool. Got some good pictures with my kids, with my grandparents. And remembering, because I feel like I forget this sometimes. I have some friends who are going through some of the changes of life that occur with them being older or their parents being older or whatever. Whatever current situation you have is temporary. That's just that one of the big lessons of life, no matter what it is. Mm-hmm. No matter what age you are, your kids, you, your job, everything that's going on, your marriage, everything is temporary. It might be better in a few years. Might be worse or might not exist at all, whatever it is you're dealing with.
22: Sure. Yeah, good, bad, and indifferent. Yeah. True.
23: Things change.
22: Yeah. I attended a wedding for the first time in ages, a wedding of some friends.
23: Explain to me how this happened, because a friend of mine went to two weddings, two weekends in a row, and I thought, at this age, how do you end up going to a wedding, unless it's your kids?
22: No, this was a second marriage.
23: Okay.
22: But they are, they're so happy together, and it's great. I think they're wonderful for each other. And
23: did you dance?
22: I danced a tiny bit, little bit. Remember, I was nursing that painful hip injury.
23: Oh, it's a great excuse, though.
22: It's a perfect excuse, yes. Good Lord, there was imbibing and eating and, oh, my. Oh, boy, very festive. Beautiful setting up in the mountains. Lovely, though. It was good. It was good. I got a little misty at the wedding, frankly.
23: Really?
22: Yeah, just thinking about my marriage and wedding and love and just, it was very nice, very beautiful.
23: DJ? And, well, who was writing the music for this dance?
22: Oh, golly, yeah. You know, I'd meant to text you that evening. If I'm ever reduced to becoming a wedding DJ, please just kill me. Sneak up from behind me and kill me dead.
23: Katie, I have DJed about 8,000 weddings in my life.
2: Really?
23: Many, many. I did that all through college. Easy money.
22: Yeah, easy it is. Money. It really is. All right, so I don't object to the DJing. That's fine. What I object to was this guy saw himself as a hype man. these people are like me in the middle part of their age. And it was a mature crowd, 90%. And this guy's like, oh, yo, give it up now. Come on, everybody. Let me see your hands. And we're like, what are you doing?
23: That's just the freaking wedding DJ thing. I'm still mad at the wedding DJ from my wedding. Well, I told him, don't want any of that sort of thing. All right. Don't want any of that thing. Cause it was older than that, little young people crowd also. It's like, we don't need any of that. Started out that way. And by the end of the evening, it was that. Put your hands in the air. I thought, this is not a hands in the air crowd. Look around you. These are not hands in the air people.
22: We'll put our hands where we wish, sir. Your exhortations are wasted upon us.
23: We will put our wristwatch in front of our face and think, geez, it's getting late. We should get back to bed. That's the crowd you're in front of.
22: Let me see your wristwatch. Yo. What are you doing?
2: We had a good wedding DJ. He played Bill Withers just like we wanted.
23: There you go. Fantastic.
2: Very simple nice. Music.
23: Did I stick around for Classic. The dance at your wedding? Or?
2: Yeah, we didn't have much dancing because it was COVID time.
23: Oh, that's right. You got married during COVID.
2: Yeah.
23: That's a pretty good idea. That was a good way to get out of dancing, too. I'd love to dance, but I can't get the COVID, so.
22: We're out of doors. Were we required to wear masks? I don't remember.
2: No, all outdoors.
22: Okay, that was good. Yeah. Mm-hmm.
23: Hey, wedding DJs, unless they ask for it, most of us don't want the it's a nightclub scene, okay? You think we do, but we don't. All right. Let's start the show officially. I'm Jack Armstrong. He's Joe Getty on this. It is Tuesday. Remember, we're back to the world now. fun's over.
22: Yes, as you mentioned.
23: September 8th, the year 2026, where Armstrong and Getty, we approve of this program.
22: Okay, let's leap into action then for the fall time. Here we go, precisely according to FCC rules, regs at mark.
5: And focusing on hitting the target.
6: I don't know if you could hear that at home, but apparently there might be someone smoking a little marijuana.
22: There have now been a handful of stoppages of play at the U.S. Open because people are smoking dope. And it's wafting down onto the court where the players are breathing hard from their exertions.
23: And it distracts them, or they're worried about getting secondhand high, or what is going on?
22: Both, I think. You don't need to be sucking in. You're breathing that hard. You don't need somebody smoking pot next to you. It's not going to help your game.
23: U.S. Open tennis got a bunch of Americans that have made it through and some upset stuff like that. Good for the Americans. Show the rest of the world that they suck or something. I don't know what it is. Here is a story I need an update on. Because I was traveling, I actually don't know much at all about how the Clancy thing turned out, other than I know the trial is over and she's not going to prison. But I need an update on that, and I think there might be a lot of people in that situation, as it wrapped up right as people were taken off for the holiday weekend, and a bunch of other news we'll catch up on. We got headlines coming up next. Hope you can stay here.
7: Armstrong and Getty.
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1: I didn't see a lot of coverage as I was bouncing around the cable channels today. I feel like this Houthis bomb in Saudi Arabia could be a really big deal. Because Saudi Arabia is saying, hey, that stuff's coming from Iran. So it's Iran bombing us, really. The big Iran-Saudi Arabia war that people have wondered about for decades could be starting.
2: And the Houthis have formed an alliance with Al-Qaeda, too, which I think I mentioned briefly last week. They're helping arm them, etc. So, well, that's nice. That's jazzy. So much to follow. Let's figure out who's reporting what. It's the lead story with Katie Green. Katie, hit it.
3: All righty. Starting with the Alphabet Network, CBS News, new Canadian tariffs now in effect for American-made goods. NBC, Trump calls for a bombardier blame ban, drawing pushback from a GOP senator. And ABC, Canada's retaliatory tariffs hit U.S. products as Trump warns of an escalation.
1: I will say I was watching News Nation today and they had a guest on. They do a good job of trying to get people from different sides. And their economic guest on today said, look, Canada's really screwing up here. They're going to come up on the wrong end of this. They're playing this card because being anti-Trump is very popular for that the current prime minister. But it's not going to work out for them in the long run. So they should sign a deal. Mm. That's the first person I'd heard saying that.
3: This was an interesting read from the New York Post. U.S. Navy SEALs spent 4 months demining the Strait of Hormuz in dangerous nighttime missions.
1: Well, that was kind of going on behind the scenes.
2: Wow. Yeah, I'm sure.
3: This one from the Daily Mail. Lindsey Clancy's lawyer begs Trump to pardon her in his first interview since the murder case ended in mistrial.
1: Wow.
2: Yes.
1: Good luck with that.
3: Yeah. CNBC. Hidden China risks are emerging in America's multi-billion dollar AI data center boom.
2: If you get anything, hardware, software, anything from China, it's from the Chinese Communist Party. They are a totalitarian regime. The first couple of syllables you might have noticed spell out total. They are in control of everything.
1: Wake up! My dad's iPad thing, but it's not an Apple product, wasn't working. And so my brother's girlfriend took a look at it to try to get it working. He had all these apps that were clogging it up. He had TikTok on his little iPad thingy, and he never downloaded TikTok. He doesn't know what it is. So somehow it got put on there by something at some point. Isn't that amazing?
2: Wow.
1: God, how many people have had that happen? And then TikTok can look at anything that's on your device.
3: From USA Today, Trump White House launches MAGA themed video games.
2: Okay.
3: Did you see this? It's at whitehouse.gov, and there is an arcade page now, and all of the games, you have to collect the illegals and deport them, and all sorts of things.
2: Wow. Wow.
1: Sounds like trolling.
2: I may have switched sides on this. Oh, boy. Okay.
1: Like, the crowd that reacts to this stuff, Trump saying over the weekend that he wanted to rename New Mexico, New America, or whatever. And the cable news channels with 8 people on a panel seriously discussing these things. How do you not understand when you're being jerked around?
2: They will have no viewers as soon as Trump leaves the scene. He is their savior.
3: From the Washington Post, grab your Dickmans out of storage. CDs are back, baby.
2: Yeah, I have this story. I was going to bring it to the show. I'm glad you mentioned it. I can't bring myself to say Discmans as a grammar Nazi, but Discman sounds stupid, too. So I just think it's portable CD players.
1: Why are CDs making a comeback? I get vinyl. The argument was it sounded better. What's the argument with CDs?
2: Well, it does. It sounds way better than streaming. And it's a thing. It's a durable thing. It's the liner notes. It's the probably just a bit of nostalgia. I really like CDs.
1: Man, you'll pry my Apple Music out of my cold, dead hand. I think it's the greatest thing ever happened to music listening. Any song, anytime, anywhere. Oh, it's unbelievable.
2: Yeah, everything's a compromise in life. That's a lesson you need to learn.
3: Study finds.
2: Or don't. I don't care. Yes.
3: Study finds. How often should you shower after the age of 65? experts say daily is probably too much.
2: Oh, wow. Okay.
1: Ew. Bunch of stinky old people.
2: Not true. Back to you, Katie.
3: And finally, the Babylon Bee. Americans unanimously agree to vote for whichever candidate stops sending them the campaign donating text messages.
1: Yeah, no kidding.
2: Oh, and emails? Oh, God. Too much.
1: Type stop to opt out. Can't I just tell my phone I want opt out of all of them always for the rest of my life? Can that happen automatically? We'll catch up on a couple of stories when we come back.
0: Armstrong and Getty.
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0: In an unusual move, Clancy's attorney asked the state's highest court to intervene, seeking to have the holdout juror removed instead. A single justice holding an emergency virtual hearing.
1: I have before me an emergency request for relief by the petitioner, Lindsay Clancy.
0: But the Massachusetts Supreme Judicial Court declining to get involved, clearing the way for the mistrial to be declared.
2: So it was declared a mistrial, trial is over.
3: Correct. Yes. 11-1 to acquit. And the controversy that Alex Stone was describing there was the one holdout for conviction. According to the other jurors, they ratted him out, said he was refusing to properly apply the court's instructions on reasonable doubt. He said he had doubt, but he couldn't let her go. So that's why they asked for an emergency intervention, which is incredibly rare, to boot him off the jury.
2: Right. So acquit, like not guilty of any of those. So of the five options, that was the best option for her?
3: No, she wasn't acquitted. It was a hung jury.
2: No. The 11 voters, they wanted to acquit her?
3: I think so. Turn her loose for years and years and years of mental health care, from what I've been reading.
2: Wow. So after watching that whole thing, of the five different options you could give her, ranging from acquit to little more punishment, a lot more punishment, they're going to go with acquit. I didn't follow it every single day, so I wasn't there, but. And as we've talked about a lot of times, what was missing on the national level was the laws there in that state are a little different than they are some other places.
3: Right. The prosecution has to prove a person's sane, which is
2: crazy. A
3: difficult task.
2: If you'll pardon the expression.
3: Ironically.
2: Completely backwards from the way we usually do it.
3: Mm-hmm.
2: Wow.
3: Yeah, 9 women, 3 men. One of the men was the holdout. Apparently.
2: And then they're going to do another trial, most likely. I was just listening to some news coverage, and they said that they could have another trial. Could be the same charges. Could be different charges. They could decide to have a bench trial where it's just the judge. Or they could decide to just move on with their lives, which is the least likely, I think.
3: Yeah, I see some sort of hard-driving plea bargain negotiations going on soon, but I don't know. They've got to reassess. You can volunteer as a juror to talk to the prosecutor and the defense. You don't have to, but if you want to give your opinion on their case, you can do that. So they're going to ask those questions and figure out where to go from here.
2: I have another question, but this happened today. This is interesting.
4: What's next for Lindsay?
5: I'd like to say that perhaps Donald Trump, who felt compelled to speak out about this case, may very well, Mr. President, I would hope that you would consider this young lady, the type of person she is, what she's been through, and consider a pardon.
2: That was the lawyer for Ms. Clancy on Good Morning America with George Stephanopoulos, saying Trump should pardon her. I don't think that's going to happen. And I got to admit, while I was rooting for she goes to prison for the rest of her life because she killed her 3 kids, kind of just leaving it there. If I prosecute something and 11 of the 12 thought, you know, by the laws in this state, we got to acquit her, I might think, well, I'm not trying that again.
3: Right.
2: I mean, 11 out of 12.
3: Yeah. Oh, yeah. Yeah. You're hurt bad. You've got to take a completely different approach. You want to hear a twisted angle to this? It's been pointed out in the CBC, that's the Canadian Broadcast Company, did a story on this, that in Canada, infanticide is a different crime than regular old murder.
2: Worse or
3: Mom
2: better?
3: Freaks out. Oh, it's you, up to 5 years. Maximum 5 years.
2: 5 years.
3: Mom freaks out and kills her kid. Totally different crime.
2: Tariff CBC Canada. Was, Tariff Canada.
3: Yeah, so she could have.
2: Oh, infanticide laws.
3: She could have used, I'm quoting now, technically in Canada, Clancy could have raised infanticide as a defense for the murder of her youngest, who was 8 months old.
2: Wow.
3: Yes. Yeah. Canada, where there you have just metastasizing assisted suicide. Many times the number of folks that they said would do that. It's just,
2: what the hell's the thing? Being a parent's hard, and little kids are kind of a pain in the ass. So if you got to kill them now and then, you know what? Are you going to throw somebody in prison for that?
3: It's not a serious crime. Yeah. Yeah. It's not like they robbed a bank.
2: What?
3: Yeah, you'd get more time for armed robbery of a bank than you would for murdering a child as a mother.
2: Wow, that's crazy. And yeah. Then there's this other angle that I didn't follow much, but I heard mentioned lots of places. Some other nut job woman killed her little kid and says she was super interested in the trial and was following it every day.
3: Yeah, she was obsessed with the trial. Yeah, murdered her 2-year-old in the basement after calling him the Antichrist.
2: And of course, there is a concern of a contagion, as sometimes happens with the crazy.
3: I think it's practically guaranteed, as we were discussing via text over the weekend, how many disturbed, somewhat lonely women are out there looking at the affirmation, the outpouring of love and support given to Ms. Clancy by the internet horde and craving that sort of recognition themselves. The number is disturbingly high. I think it's practically inevitable that we will see more of this. How much more? I don't know. I feel sickened even trying to guess, but more.
2: Wow. Okay.
3: Now, I feel the need to point out, at least briefly, Canada is very progressive in a lot of ways. It just swallowed the woke thing whole and is much like Great Britain and to some extent Australia, just absolutely indefensible in how far down that road it's gone. And one aspect of that that you see in a bunch of different areas, there are a bunch of different examples of it, is lack of regard for life. Whether it's, well, infanticide, sometimes moms freak out, or assisted suicide, or I've got figures on the number of folks, particularly young folks on the left, who believe it is justified to kill in the name of politics. Radical political movements kill all the time. The left does not cherish life. It reminds me of, oddly enough, as we're on the week of September 11th, how Osama bin Laden said, "Your youth cherish life the way ours cherish death." So that's why we're going to win.
2: Wow. Sick. Wow. I had no idea about that with Canadian laws. I'm surprised I'd never heard that before. That's nuts. I'm going to have to spend some time looking into that.
3: I got more if you want it, but it's pretty disturbing.
2: Holy crap. Okay, well, that updates you in case you missed the end of that story, getting, you got busy with real life.

0: Yeah, I saw the big numbers from Friday, so we will definitely talk about that. And then in the world of AI, Anthropic and OpenAI are pushing for top-tier credit ratings with their big giant IPOs, which could really change the landscape of the super bigs among the AIs and investing and everything like that if they get the credit rating of, no, they're as solid as like General Motors or something. So that'll be quite the deal. More on that a little bit later.
1: Yeah. But speaking of investing, a word from our friends at Blue Collar Dollar. 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
0: Yep. 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
1: NFL season actually kicks off tomorrow night. So you got a Wednesday night game and then a Thursday night game to get into the weekend where all the teams play. So it's kind of an interesting idea. But big teams. We'll talk more about that later.
2: Yeah, I just received quite an honor. My most Irish of friends just praised to Judy and me for our Irish farewell at the wedding reception the other night. We went out for the dance, the big first dance, everybody, and we headed back to the table and just kept walking. Nobody saw a thing. Just beautiful. Funny. Yeah, here's your freedom loving quote of the day. It's a rare occasion I quote FDR, Franklin Delano Roosevelt. Number one, I quote him semi-frequently because he said, it's ridiculous to have government employees have collective bargaining. That could never work. Yeah, FDR said that, and he was right. But here's another topic, going back to our series on change. To reach a port, we must set sail. Sail, not tight anchor. Sail, not drift. It's good stuff, young man, young woman. Keep it in mind. Mailbag. Woo! Drop us a note, mailbag at armstrongandgetty.com. It's funny, I was pawing through the weekend's worth of email and trying to remember what provoked some of it, including this gem from Jesse, the homeless correspondent, he calls himself. Guys, the best part of defecating on the sidewalk is the Marxists blame the billionaires for it. Oh, Jesse. Who cares why he wrote that? It's funny.
1: I know Jesse. I talk to him all the time. He has lots of interesting stories.
2: I'll bet. Yeah, and what a brilliant point, too. Well, let's see. Good evening, writes Jeff. Proper English, please, he says. I appreciate how you two are on a crusade to bring light and quash the left's attachment of phobia to anyone that disagrees with their talking points. Islamophobia, a perfect example. But we need to go a step further. The prefix trans simply means a cross. By using that to describe a man or a woman who's pretending to be another sex, we agree that they've indeed crossed that barrier. Conservatives and admirers of language should instead use the prefix faux. F-A-U-X, the French, meaning fake, false, or imitation. Faux sexuals is more accurate to describe their movement.
1: So is the whole trans bathroom thing that was so complicated for so long why I keep running into, like, Denver Airport, one of the biggest airports in America, going through that. They redid several of the concourses. They're all stalls now. You have a urinal, but it's a stall with walls, which cut way down on the number of urinals you can have and cost way more money, I'm sure, to build. But it had to be around the trans issue, right?
2: That is correct.
1: So we adjusted that much for seven people across the country.
2: Yeah, the trans fad. That's what it was about. Yeah, indeed. And then he quotes Syme, who I believe was Winston Smith's supervisor in 1984. Who said, and I quote, it's a beautiful thing, the destruction of words. The left does that constantly, try to be aware of it. For instance, say free markets or markets, not capitalism. But more on that later. Paolo with a good point. You mentioned some educators are suggesting not letting young kids use AI. Bad idea. They're probably going to need it to use it for the rest of their lives. And the sooner they start developing these skills, the better. Of course, you don't want to teach kids simply how to ask AI for them to do the exact thing you want them to learn or for themselves. They need to be taught to use it in an age and skill appropriate way. That will require the right AI models and teaching methods, which is good, a good idea. But man, you're asking a lot. I mean, they can't even teach the kids to read at this point.
1: Yeah, but I definitely lean that direction. I think the acting like AI isn't around and teaching the old way is just, what are we doing here? Using AI is going to be the whole ball of wax. It already is.
2: Yeah, I would disagree, though. It's all a question of when you teach it and how, because it's absolutely beyond any doubt at this point scientifically that using AI leads to not developing your brain in the same way. And so if the kids start using it too quickly, it's like, I don't know, giving them automatic weightlifting gear that they can use a gym class. At some point, they're just never going to be strong. So you're going to have a bunch of weak-minded, lazy-brained individuals Ding. Using AI to what?
1: Ding!
2: I don't like the modern world. I'll be in the woods if you need me. Let's see. How about this from, Brian, the cop in San Diego listener. 5x4 listener by podcast. Fabulous,
1: wow,
2: Brian.
1: There you go.
2: Appreciate it. When you're listening in the future, I hope you enjoy us sharing your email. Couple of things. Discussing how young women don't seem to want children or like children much. Jack, you mentioned that.
1: Yeah.
2: Last week, as someone who happens to have a big gap between my oldest kid and my youngest ones, when my eldest, 16 now, was little, young women would fawn all over her. Now my two littles, who are both under four, young women seem annoyed with their existence
1: yep.
2: and rarely fawn over them at all, yep. the way my oldest experienced.
1: Yeah, I brought this up. Well, first of all, Caitlin Flanagan in the Free Press was talking about that around the whole Clancy trial, where her experience, and she's older than us, was talking about just young women don't seem to be into kids like when I was younger. But I was on an elevator and somebody pushed a stroller on with a little baby and like three of the four of us were like, oh my God, you know, blah, blah, blah. And then there was one woman just looking at her phone, kind of looked at the baby and went back to her phone. Like, and I thought, who doesn't react to a baby? Who has no reaction to a baby? You're like a 45-year-old woman. She's with a couple of kids. You're a mom. You have no reaction to a baby? That's weird.
2: Sure it is. Yeah. Young men with no reaction to a beautiful girl. Yeah, I'd rather stare at this screen. Good Lord, what is happening to us as a species? And then Brian, in defense of flock cameras, he says, look, I don't like having cameras everywhere. I think there are better ways to prevent crime. But he mentions they find criminals quickly. They've cut way down on stolen cars. Some really dangerous people rounded up. And then I read a piece in the Free Press. I think it was the Free Press, but it was in defense of flock cameras saying, look, there are penalties for the misuse of them. You want to strengthen them. You want to strengthen the ability to administer them. Fine. But there are dangerous people in the world and we need to catch them fast. And this is a great tool. It's going to be a really thought provoking conversation going forward.
1: I'm hardcore. And
2: let's see. Yeah. Well, you're one of those weirdos, those libertarians. What are you, a sovereign citizen? You think you don't need a driver's license? You weirdo. That was an obscure reference.
1: Sovereign citizens. Hilarious.
2: Yeah. Yeah.
1: We probably have some listening right now. Don't believe they have to pay taxes. I was talking to somebody about this the other day. Said I had a friend who was a sovereign citizen. She's in jail.
2: That's a surprise.
1: I think it was a tax thing. Didn't think she had to pay taxes.
2: Yeah, you do. Trust me.
1: And then try the whole you don't need a driver's license thing. Try it in any state.
2: Yeah, you do. Trust me. Now, right. If you want to build yourself some sort of compound in the Nevada desert and ooch around sans driver's licenses and hope the IRS doesn't find you, go ahead and try it. But it's not like you're the first to come up with this idea. Okay.
1: Oh, I got such a great thing I came across on Twitter. The numbnuts out there who blame things on capitalism. Endless things Love that it. You can blame on capitalism. We'll get to that in hour two, among other things. If you missed the segment, get the podcast Armstrong and Getty On Demand.
0: Armstrong and Getty.
1: Batavia, Illinois, 2:40 in the morning. 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A military court convicted him in 2024. 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He never met the woman Batavia. 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
5: away from the Republican midterm convention. I'm Sue Guzman, Fox News. The first ever GOP midterm convention set to get underway tonight in Dallas, Texas, when President Trump expected to be the headliner for both days.
6: This two-day-long Republican national midterm convention won't handle party business like the presidential ones because nobody needs to renominate President Trump, but it is the hope of the president and his party that the attention will push enough Republican voters to get out and vote in November. The GOP offers often sees lower turnout in non-presidential years, and the president knows GOP control of both the House and the Senate hang in the balance. While the president will speak both nights, Vice President Vance gives tonight's keynote at the arena. In Dallas, Eben Brown, Fox News.
5: Primaries held in New Hampshire Tuesday in the GOP Senate race. Trump endorsed former Senator John Sununu, defeated former Massachusetts Senator Scott Brown. Democratic Senator Gene Shaheen retired after three terms, opening up that seat. And the Democratic nomination was won by Chris Pappas, who defeated Democratic Socialist Karishma Mansour. United States military destroying five Iranian crude oil tankers in the Gulf of Oman and Karg Island. We have the latest from Fox's Christina Coleman.
4: CENTCOM says the strikes are in response to Iran targeting a U.S. Navy warship with ballistic missiles twice over the past 2 days. The warship dodged the attacks and no one on board was injured. This comes as the U.S. Navy continues to enforce the U.S. blockade against Iran. But Democrats continue to criticize Trump over this military conflict. Meantime, Iran is saying they confiscated a U.S. underwater sea drone. U.S. officials say not a problem. They say this drone was not armed, had no classified information, and they believe it had died from overuse and had been in the water for over a day.
5: Secretary of State Rubio vowing the U.S. won't allow Iran's attacks to go unanswered. 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
5: An Illinois mom facing first-degree murder charges after she allegedly killed her son and attempted to end her own life. Fox's Mike Tobin reports.
18: Two children came home from school, found their two-year-old brother Barrett hanging in the basement. A neighbor got him down, tried CPR, but it was too late. The mother, Corey Walsh, was found upstairs in a bloody tub with a knife. Her wrists and thighs were cut. Court documents read that she said she killed him because he was the devil and the Antichrist. Documents also say she had been following the Clancy case, texting with a group about the case 3.5 hours before her little boy was found dead. Her defense says there is no connection between this and the Lindsay Clancy case.
19: That's speculation that this has anything to do, that it's a copycat or anything like that, is baseless and cruel.
18: Most of the family was not at the detention hearing because little Barrett was laid to rest at the same time as a hearing.
5: The White House announcing Tuesday that the United States is banning dairy products, most alcoholic beverages, and some motorcycles from Canada. This is the trade war between the two countries escalates. The ban takes effect September 29th and comes after Canada's retaliatory tariffs went into effect Tuesday on $20 billion of U.S. imports. Former President Joe Biden giving an update on his battle with prostate cancer.
20: The 83-year-old Biden says the radiation treatment he underwent last fall worked as intended in a social media post on Tuesday marking Prostate Cancer Awareness Month. The former president noting the occasion is more personal for him after his diagnosis last May of stage 4 prostate cancer, which has spread to a bone. He also urged American men not to delay conversations with their doctors about cancer screening, pointing to the dramatically higher survival rate when the disease is detected early. The American Cancer Society recommends discussing screening at age 50 for average risk men, age 45 for black men, and those with a family history. Tom Rigotti, Fox News.
5: I'm Sue Guzman. This is Fox News.
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4: The terrifying moments an Amazon cargo jet overshot the runway at Miami International Airport Sunday afternoon, slamming nose first into several vehicles.
5: Guys, the plane's on fire. Plane's on fire. Put your game faces on. It struck a truck. We do have a patient on the ground.
4: Firefighters using a ladder to climb through the cockpit window. Officials say five people were killed and five others were injured.
6: The plane's pilot didn't radio for any sort of help. Now officials are trying to figure out how the plane overshot more than 9,000 feet of runway.
7: You probably know this story by now. And so what have they determined is just a screw up by the pilot? I mean, he obviously landed way too late.
8: Yeah, I've just heard witnesses say he came in flat and fast, and nobody's sure why, because that's a huge no-no flying a plane that big.
7: Well, he landed a full quarter of a mile further down than he was supposed to touch down. So, yeah, and he ended up on top of people. The people that died were people on the ground. The plane just scorched them.
8: They were beyond the runway, over the grass, through the fence, on the road. Yeah, and that airport's being criticized for not having this material at the end of the runway. It's like a runaway truck ramp that airports are recommended to have.
7: You don't need it if the pilot lands on the runway, which is
8: all right.
7: Seems like a good idea.
8: Yeah, is there a chance that incredibly complicated machine had a mechanical problem? Yes. Nobody's sure.
7: They aren't. They have no idea. I just saw pilots blasting the pilot all weekend long on the cable news channels.
8: Yeah, well, it may be. I don't know. But that's the cable news channels. But I don't know. I freely confess I do not know.
7: So a bunch of different things that happened over the last 4 days, and including today, that we should tell you about, including this Wall Street Journal article that I want to talk about later. First good news article I've seen about Iran in a long time. Time is no longer on Iran's side in the battle of the blockades, making the argument that things have flipped and now the pressure's way more on them than us. So we can get into that in more details later. But I was happy to see a positive Iran war article.
8: Yes, indeed. And speaking of positives, there was a really good jobs report that came out just before the weekend. 162,000 new jobs in August. Those are always revised. But in a previous month, it gotten revised upward, too, from what I understand. Little bounce in manufacturing employment, just as some of the Bigfoot media was saying that Trump's tariffs have done nothing to spur manufacturing. According to the Real Clear Markets, manufacturing employment is up 58,000 jobs this year, driven by a 94,000 job gain in durable goods. There's so much spin on either side. It's difficult to know exactly what's going on, but it was good job numbers. And then this is interesting. Americans without college degrees are having one of the best job markets in years. It's the opposite story for college grads. I'm looking at the line graph from 2006 through 2026, and there's always a little space between the lines. Sometimes are a little worse for one college grad versus non-college grad, but they track very much together with just little gaps appearing now and again. Well, right now, the hiring for non-college this is unemployment actually, for college degrees is up significantly more than non-college degree folks.
7: Do we have any idea why that is? Starting today, if you got somebody applying for a job and you tell me they've got a college degree, that means nothing to me.
8: Right.
7: Nothing.
8: Uh-uh.
7: In fact, maybe even, not even maybe, guaranteed more likely to be a pain in the ass employee, to my mind.
8: It's a yellow flag.
7: Heck yeah, it's a yellow flag. If not flashing red, depending on what college you went to, that you're going to be a liability around here.
8: Yeah, yeah. Now, keep in mind that we are talking about unemployment rates there. On an absolute scale, it's still easier to find a job with a college degree. The unemployment rate for degree holders in their prime working years averaged 2.7% for the last 12 months. That's well below the 3.6% rate for workers with just some college education and 4.7% for people with a high school diploma only. But the trend is starting to turn in the other direction. What it means long term, nobody knows, but it is worth noticing.
7: Coming up, the best popcorn you've ever had is at Walmart, and it costs a dollar. Stay tuned for that story. We missed the big Walmart popcorn story. I'm luckily on top of it now, before you've heard it from all your friends. Get to that next segment.
8: I was seriously contemplating launching a YouTube channel in which I review gourmet potato chips, as I have come to realize I am a serious connoisseur of fancy potato chips.
7: Really?
8: Oh, yeah. Yeah. I'm willing to try any flavor, and I noticed myself pontificating about them to no one's delight. But I thought, you know, this is a passion of mine. This could be my next chapter, Joe the Chip Guy. And I'm sure there are channels out there already, but mine will be uniquely me.
7: There's room for another one.
8: Sure. Sure.
7: Man, if I walk into a store and they don't have the yellow Lay's, I'm like, what are we even doing here?
8: Oh,
7: that's what I want. Lord. Those are so good.
8: Oh, my God. Charlatan.
7: Potato chip flavor.
8: Child. You child. And I discovered an incredible new chip, but I can't remember. This is not the infamous time when I refused to. What was it?
7: Joe keeps it a secret.
8: Oh, it was a different potato chip. That's right.
7: And he wouldn't tell anybody because something. I don't know.
8: Well, I explained why at the time, but you're impugning me. No, that wasn't it at all.
2: You didn't think we could handle it.
8: Yeah, I thought it was a small regional brand, as it turns out, but I will grab a bag and tell you the brand and the flavor as soon as I can remember. But anyway, yes, I'm really into gourmet potato chips. What's funny is as a kid, I didn't like potato chips. Isn't that weird?
7: What?
8: I know. It's I've got no interest in this. Unless there's a little onion dip handy. I am a slut for onion dip. I will absolutely admit that. But now I'm totally into chips. Weird.
7: So did you follow the story of Witkoff and Kushner landing in Moscow and talking to Putin over the weekend?
8: The broad outlines of it.
7: Maybe we should play the audio. A lot of people got really angry at Witkoff saying some very friendly things to Vladimir Putin. And I thought that was pretty ridiculous if you've read much history about diplomacy and all that sort of stuff. It's we're just getting to see it. You don't normally get to see what's going on here.
8: Right, right. I don't get the persistent belief that if you butter Putin up a little bit,
7: you'll
8: get a better result.
7: It's
8: like bargaining with an alligator.
7: I don't either. But if you're thinking that throughout history, diplomats went and met with, you know, whatever bad leader around the world and sat there, and another thing I hate about you is the way they handled it. It's not. Right. Read some history. You got to go in there, you got to be friendly, you got to be nice, and you hope to screw them in the whatever they're trying to do. That's what you hope to do. But we can talk more about that later also. We'll play the audio for you and see. It's repulsive to hear him flattering Putin, Putin being a guy who's murdering children and grandmas on a regular basis.
8: Right.
7: But such is the history of diplomacy.
8: The great Henry Kissinger did once say that diplomacy is the art of saying nice doggy with a heavy stick behind your back, essentially. So,
7: got
8: fair
7: a
8: enough.
7: Great thing coming up here in about 15 minutes. A list of numbnuts and their criticisms of capitalism that, well, they were educated somewhere. I guess our school, our public schools or colleges or whatever. But the number of things people blame on capitalism, it's both disturbing and hilarious. So we'll get to that in about 10, 15 minutes.
8: Absolutely love that. I will beat on socialists with both my rhetorical fists until my dying day and not get bored for a single second of it. Oh, speaking of political movements, we also need to talk about the victory of the AfD, the Alternative for Germany party, the far right party, and what it means, what it doesn't mean. And as always, I would like to think, our analysis will be a bit more than the drive-by, very surface-level crap you hear elsewhere. So
7: well,
8: I
7: if
8: hope you stay tuned for that.
7: Think you can allow endless immigration without a pushback, you're wrong.
8: Yeah, absolutely. Absolutely. And the point I've tried to make over and over again is if you ignore the will of the citizens, and you pretend they're not dissatisfied, those who do recognize their dissatisfaction will get their loyalty, including in the case of the AFD, if you ask me, they have some abhorrent policies, but they were the ones saying, you're right about rampant immigration. You're absolutely right. We're losing Germany. Who's with us? And people thought, you know, I don't love all the stuff you're on, but yeah, okay, I'm with you. Hey. And you mainstreamers, you've got to understand that.
7: See Trump to win.
8: Exactly. Absolutely true. So the football season is about here.
7: Thank goodness.
8: I enjoyed some college ball over the weekend. Football is here, and so is DraftKings.
7: You know, there are two games kicking off the NFL season this week. We have to talk about the one that's in Australia. It's because it's kind of interesting. 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
1: There's just too much stuff out there in terms of the whole socialism capitalism argument, but the socialists had their, well, their, I don't know who put this together, but socialism 2026. Did you see any of the clips coming out of that thing? Some of the speeches or whatever? I mean, it's unbelievable the stuff these people believe, that being fit is fascist and white supremacy and we need to stop working out, or just all kinds of crazy nonsense. But we'll get to some of that later too.
2: Yeah, it is both nuts, but makes sense if you understand the framework that they operate from. So can't wait to talk about that and clue you into how freaking fruit nuts these people are. So Germany, big election result over the weekend. The AfD, which is the alternative for Germany, Deutschland, they call it there. Nobody knows why. But it is the farthest right party that's had significant electoral success in a very long time. And in fact, in one of the states of Germany, one of the former East German states, they won about 44% of the vote. And Sunday's big election. And that's it's sending an earthquake through German politics. All right, two things you need to understand. Number one, there's been like a wink and nod agreement that the main, quote-unquote, mainstream parties will never form a coalition with these right-wingers. They remind us too much of the Nazis. So, because they don't like outsiders. They're trying to stop immigration, so they must be Nazis. And the second thing you have to understand, it's a parliamentary system, so you've got to get a majority. You've got to join with another party to reach 50% plus one, and then you, quote-unquote, form a government. So even in this one state, the AfD doesn't have a majority, but they are now far too big to ignore, and it's causing, like I said, an earthquake in German politics and European politics, because Germany is the number one economy in Europe.
1: Yeah, I saw the guest essay in the New York Times before the election, when it was clear from the polling that this party was going to do so well. Something alarming is about to happen in Germany. They're really worried about this. And my take after I read just a little bit about it is, yeah, I understand their argument. So it was all about the country changing right before their eyes, with practically open borders there for a while under Merkel. And yeah, people don't like that. I've been saying this forever, and I don't understand why it isn't obvious to everyone. People like their current, the town they grew up in, the country they grew up in. They like their own language. They like their own food. They like their own music. All this talk about diversity is nice, but people like what they had. Nobody says, you know, I really wish the town I grew up in spoke a different language. We ate different food and listened to different music. Nobody says that. And then when that happens, people get really upset. That's funny. It just reminded me, I saw another great thread yesterday on the whole diversity thing. Little speech of Biden talking about diversity, then how the neighborhood he lives in is 99% white. A little speech about Kamala Harris talking about diversity, and then the house she lives in, the neighborhood, is 99% white. So I don't know how that works.
2: Yeah. Yeah, I would answer you with what you just said. If it were merely that, that would be reason enough, because you get to decide immigration policies for your own country. But if the population that is coming in is specifically militantly anti-Western civilization in large numbers, anti your culture, and a militantly expansionist political system masquerading as a religion, yeah, that's extra, extra bad. And that's what Europe's dealing with. For what it's worth, all those people, including the Europeans, they desperately need young workers to prop up the welfare state. That and their idiotic, you know, up with diversity at all costs attitude. That's what's going on.
1: I thought this part from the New York Times piece was interesting. What makes the AfD's rise especially shocking, that it's much more extreme than other European far right parties that are either already in power, like Giorgio Meloni's Brothers of Italy, or could be soon, like Marine Le Pen's National Rally. Well, it's just talking about how this has happened in several other countries, these movements driven a lot by the number of Muslim immigrants you're letting into your country. Yep. And people ain't digging it.
2: Yeah. My problem with the AfD is that they are like really cozy with Putin. They are leaning east toward Russia as the great defender of something or other, and they're anti-helping Ukraine against the Russian onslaught, and I absolutely hate that. But that's what I was referring to last segment. If you essentially declare, all right, the only party that is going to give voice to the anguish of the people over this rampant immigration of a hostile culture, the only people who get to give voice to that is those lunatics on the right. Yes, the same ones who are pro-Putin. Everyone else will pretend it's not a problem. Well, then you're going to see what you get. With the AFD, that's going to happen. If you in the mainstream, Friedrich Merz, you punk-ass, worthless German, I can't finish my insult. But if you had given voice to the people's unhappiness and fear, legitimate fear, you wouldn't have this problem.
1: Right.
2: You punk.
1: Now, this is the New York Times version of this, but whereas those parties in the other countries I mentioned have sought in some ways to moderate themselves, the AFD in Germany has become more radical over time, deepening its ties to neo-Nazis and promising to repatriate migrants, in other words, send people back. As it has done so, it has grown only more popular. Well, you got more extreme with your let everybody in, so the other side's going to get more extreme with the no, you ain't.
2: It's like the opposite of Bill Clinton and his famous triangulation, where he'd be like, you know, a lot of people agree with the Republicans on this. I'm going to go that way. I'm going to clean up welfare and say, you know, we got to have limitations for the time there's a work requirement and that sort of thing. In Europe, they did the opposite about rampant immigration. They pretended it wasn't a problem. And now they're eating the yummy, yummy, bitter fruit.
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1: So the best popcorn in the world is Circus Time popcorn from Walmart. It's a dollar a bag. They don't have it at every Walmart in the country yet. The places they have it, it is sold out. And it's absolutely fantastic. But more on that later. It's the best popcorn I've ever had. Also, NFL, two games this week to kick off the season, including tomorrow, a Wednesday night game. But the Thursday night game is in Australia with one team, the 49ers, deciding to go there early to adjust to the time change because it's like a complete flip on the time change.
2: Oh, yeah. It's crazy going to Australia. Yeah.
1: But then their opponent, the Rams, decided to go completely the other direction. They're going to do this whirlwind 16-hour turnaround, like, so you don't have to adjust. You know, if you've ever done that, like you do a really quick trip, so you don't adjust. You don't have time to adjust.
2: Right.
1: So it's two different philosophies. We'll see how that works on Thursday Night Football.
2: Well, yeah, because the Niners are going to have to adjust back. I think they may have made the wrong choice, but we'll find out.
3: Game's on Netflix.
1: Oh, it's on Netflix?
2: What?
3: Yep.
1: Well, I have Netflix, but... annoying.
2: Wow.
1: Came across this. This is pretty dang funny from this guy who calls himself Jeremiah Johnson. So it started with this thread I saw bouncing around over the weekend. This is some of this is nut picking. A lot of it is not. A lot of these are PhDs. They're nuts, but you know, they're elites. So you're a PhD, you're teaching kids in college. That's not just a random loser in his apartment tweeting something out and then we all discuss it like it matters. Your PhDs, or you've written books, or you're columnists for newspapers or magazines or whatever. Right. This, I don't know who this was. I think this is just a random note. But it started with this. Maybe you saw it over the weekend. I really, really hate the concept of capitalism. I don't want to work my job every day. I want to make art. I want to be in my garden. I want to feel something. And, of course, it's got a strong...
2: oh, boy.
1: From a lot of people. But then this guy went on this thread of all kinds of different people and news organizations and everything like that, blaming various things on capitalism. For instance, Reuters back in 2011 on how Hugo Chavez says capitalism may have ended life on Mars. Pretty funny little speech that the crazy Hugo Chavez gave that there was once life on Mars, but capitalism and imperialism ended it. So.
2: Wow.
1: Anyway.
2: Rings true to me. Yep.
1: Why you don't have any friends? Why are you lonely? That is capitalism. This is from a PhD. Don't let anyone tell you that your struggle with making friends as an adult isn't tied directly to capitalism. And you know who's going to tell you it's not? Rich people who benefit from your constant labor and ignorance. And it goes on and on and on. Why is meal prep annoying? Capitalism. This is also from some fancy pants journalist.
2: I say that every time Judy asks me to help slice the onion. I'm not going to fall into your capitalist trap.
1: I don't understand what people do about lunch at work. Either you spend $20 to $40 every day eating out, if that's even an option, or you spend tons of time making food to bring, or you can bring microwave easy stuff, which is 300 calories and you're starving an hour later. I'm spending... so there obviously was a lot of response to this. The idea that having to somehow provide yourself a lunch at work is so awful and oppressive.
2: And unfair.
1: So I'm supposed to spend an entire day making lunches for the... Well, if that's what it takes, that it depends on how fancy a lunch you want. But it's just funny, funny, funny, funny.
2: Would you like to have something to eat? Well, then get it.
1: Why does food come in bowls? Capitalism.
2: Wow.
1: They are intended to add sophistication to the menu, but bowls don't fill you up and show one thing above all, the triumph of capitalism. It is the idea that they're trying to keep you hungry or something like that. I don't know. I can't get bogged down in all these because there's so many of them.
2: Bowls as opposed to plates,
1: yeah.
2: Saucers, and even the humble platter? What?
1: Why do most people prefer monogamy? That's capitalism from this PhD. Monogamy culture is consumed with ideas about possession and hoarding. Yes. It's romantic capitalism.
2: Yes.
1: Clearly. Why you care whether or not your kid is genetically your kid is capitalism. The rise of capitalism changed the way we had sex. As soon as we started passing money and titles down the mail line, making sure the kid was actually yours became very important. I think people probably, men, have always cared that the kid was actually theirs.
2: There are a few societies that have existed on Earth that aren't formed up that way, and they always cite them as if proof that's the right way to go, and it was just the perversity of capitalism that made you care whether somebody was sweating on your wife while you're at work or not.
1: Yeah, it's capitalism. Yeah. That's
2: a good point. Yeah.
1: It's not, if you've ever had that feeling of jealousy or whatever, that was capitalism. It wasn't just some natural emotion that we all have.
2: I need to cast off my chains. Honey, get after it. Have fun.
1: Yes, yes, Michael.
3: Honey, this is why we need an open marriage. Capitalism.
1: Why don't you read as much as you want to? Capitalism. We really have to acknowledge that not enough time to read is part of the theft built into capitalism. Another PhD.
2: Wow.
1: I know. Why do we use solar time instead of lunar time? Masculine capitalism. Lunar phases, women on the internet are saying lately, offer a way to structure time that's in opposition to the 24-hour solar clock, which undergirds our capitalist masculine society and asks us to be the same person every day. God, that is classic what you're always saying, that you have to be an intellectual to buy this stuff. I mean, yeah. You would have to be a PhD to start talking about lunar phases and masculine capitalism and the 24-hour solar clock. Forcing you to blah, blah, blah. Wow.
2: I'm telling you, I thought I was mentally prepared for this. I am wowed.
1: Why does frozen food exist? Capitalism.
2: Yeah.
1: They hate disabled people so much, they're out here defending frozen food. It's a meal format that gained mainstream popularity as white women entered the workforce, while at the same time it became harder to support a family on one's salary, so not having a cook meant more time for doing capitalism. That's why frozen food exists. White women in the workforce.
2: I think purpose. What they're trying to do is befuddle us into submission with some of these theories. I mean, I've got wait. You got to slow down. The women, you threw in white there. Why white? I mean, just sit down and obey. All right.
1: Yeah. When I first came across this, I was doing like the deeper dive on each one of them, but there were so many of them, I finally just gave up. Because and it's all jargon nonsense that we've. You know, that James Lindsay sure. talks about. It's just mm-hmm. paragraphs that you read and you can't figure out what it said anyway. We've talked a lot about this one, the whole being on time is capitalism or white supremacy. Why do you have hobbies? Capitalism. I really like this one. This is from The Atlantic. The way American culture glorifies and promotes hobbies also serves to reinforce the notion that idleness is wrong. What Gelber in his book calls the folk wisdom of capitalism. He believes that hobbies reinforce the values of achievement, productivity, progress, which fits into the capitalist mindset. So hobbies are a way to perpetuate capitalism. And not just, I also like to play the guitar when I get home at night.
2: It brings me satisfaction. Yeah. I'm happier while I'm doing it. No, you're not. You're a slave to capitalism. I'm getting the sense that it's like every pet peeve or dissatisfaction in life can be attributed to capitalism. Get to t-shirts that don't fit right and are too tight. Surely I can blame that on capitalism.
1: Falling birth weights are capitalism for the obvious reason. They're claiming that people are making a conscious decision not to have kids, which

0: eggshell, cottage white, cream, all capitalism.
1: The beige conspiracy. The quiet despair of capitalism in suburbia. Why did Taylor
0: Those who would parody these people have lain down their pens.
1: I know. I'll stop here soon, but why did...
0: No, don't.
1: Why did Taylor Swift marry Travis Kelce?
0: I know.
1: Why do people rake their leaves? Capitalism. A bright and shining example of the suicidal absurdity of techno-capitalist society occurs every year at this time across the country.
0: That's right. That's what you I say rake? Every time my dad used to make me rake them.
1: You rake?
0: This is the suicidal narco... What?
1: The suicidal absurdity of techno-capitalist society. That's why I rake my leaves. I knew it was something like that.
0: Right. Finally, we can cast off our chains together.
1: Why do trans people exist? Two reasons, capitalism and capitalism. Why capitalism loves transgenderism and why capitalism hates transgenderism. Transgenderism, so got both sides of that one. Why do you like astrology? That's a good one. Why are we so also hooked on astrology? Capitalism, writes this author.
0: Oh, yeah, finally I get it. All right, save a couple for after a word from our friends at Incogni. Dateline, Batavia, Illinois, not far from where I grew up. 2:40 in the morning, a woman sees a flashlight and a shadow outside her window. Police say the man in her backyard was a registered sex offender. A military court had already locked him up because he was a pervo. He let himself into women's bedroom and watched them sleep. But he didn't know this woman in Batavia. He saw her on social media, researched her, and found her home address.
1: Because it's out there. Wow. So he did research. A people search site will sell a report on you for about $2. 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I've been so pleased the last couple of weeks with what it's been doing for me. 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
0: 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They can't harm you if they can't find you. Act now.
1: Here's another great one. Why do people enjoy vacations? Capitalism, writes this thinker.
0: I knew it.
1: Are vacations worth it? Do you really recharge and be more productive the rest of the year? Do you make life-changing experiences? Or is it just a well-advertised industry that's great at taking your money and exquisite carrot capitalism has invented?
0: Oh, I'm sorry. No, I meant no. No, I don't take any pleasure from it, playing beautiful golf courses with friends and my wife and eating yummy food and looking at beautiful... I hate it. Hate it. I'm being exploited. I just knew it.
1: So does it make you feel better than that justifies you're not wanting to go to work or the fact that your job sucks and you just assume everybody's job sucks because, you know, capitalism?
0: Yeah. I think I can explain this maybe after the break a little bit, what ties all this stuff together with some hilarious examples from our audio vault, if you can stay tuned.
1: Yeah. Wow. Some of those, the frozen food.
0: There it is.
1: That happened to make a lunch for work. Okay, more on the way. Stay here.
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1: The political deployment of GLP-1s is fascistic, not because individuals take them, but because the conditions under which they become necessary are shaped by a world fixated on genociding fat people. This is a structural critique that asks, what happens when the conditions produced by capitalism, by public health, by the state apparatus, and by anti-black desire align around a single bodily ideal that leaves little to no room for divergence and punishes any body that does? Whereas earlier diet drugs were often associated with vanity or addiction, GLP-1s are positioned as responsible medicine, promising relief rather than restraint. But to understand why the deployment of GLP-1s is fascistic requires turning to Frantz Fanon's account of black flesh under colonial surveillance.
2: Who are you? Exactly. People? Exactly. Just like Hitler. So that's at the Socialist 2026 gathering. And of course, he was wearing a mask, and the various nut job white chicks who got up to speak in similar fashion, they were wearing masks because, of course, they were. Anyway.
3: they throw around this jargon in serious tones.
2: Oh, yeah.
3: Like 99% of us don't think they're nut jobs.
2: Yeah, if anybody ever quotes Frantz Fanon to you, run, run. Anyway, the commonality between all these bizarro takes on, you know, the ills of capitalism and all that it causes, is it comes out of the Communist Manifesto, that the lazy, jobless, wished somebody else would pay for his stuff Marx wrote, the communists everywhere support every revolutionary movement against the existing social and political order of things. And that's what this is. Every conceivable gripe, they say, yeah, that's caused by capitalism. So, like every pet peeve a human being has, the communists, these neo-Marxists who are disciples of Fanon and his merry band of French commies. Anyway, every gripe you could possibly have is tied back to capitalism. So you will be enlisted in the overthrow of it. It's like the whole queer thing, you know, transgender, gay, queer, by gender non-conforming, blah, blah, two-spirit. But queer, what does queer mean? It means in opposition to the traditional. It's straight out of the Marxist manifesto. Every revolutionary movement against the existing social and political order of things. That's what we're seeing. So, a lot of us grew up with communism kind of being distant, and it was a loser. We won in 1989. It's gone away. No, it hasn't. Not even close.
3: And they don't think that you can take it too far, and at some point most people are mocking you because that's ridiculous?
2: I think that's yet another example of, it used to be an idea that stupid would get you laughed out of everywhere you went physically. But now you go to the internet. And so there's no idea that's so stupid you can't find 10,000 people who say, yay, you're right. Food. It is fascistic to eat frozen food.
3: Or food bowls as opposed to plates.
2: Yes, the fascist bowl with its concavities. Oh, my God. Oh, you know what? I wish we had a little more time on this. We've got a little bit. Great piece by Mark Penn and Andrew Stein. Socialism in the Dumbest Generation. Young people embrace an ideology that goes against everything they actually believe. He's talking about a big Harvard Harris poll that just came out, and he goes into Marxist theory, but 77% of registered voters under 25 believe their paycheck should be based on the merit and value of their work. And that's the smallest cohort, the young folks. 77% say, no, if I do better work and more work, I ought to earn more money. Dude, you're already not a socialist. 68% of these young voters say they want to own their own home. But you remember Zoran Mamdani's director in New York City, blah, blah, blah, has declared that private property and especially home ownership is a weapon of white supremacy, and that housing should be regarded as a collective good. And then there are a bunch of other 70% of them want to own their own business. Private enterprise. 63% see America as the land of opportunity. And yet they're voting for socialists.
3: The only reason you care about the fact that your kid is actually your kid is capitalism.
2: True.
3: Otherwise, you'd be perfectly fine raising some other guy that got with your wife.
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6: A midterm rally set for Dallas starting tonight. I'm Ted Lindner, Fox News. President Trump, Vice President Vance, and GOP House and Senate nominees expected to be on stage tonight at the American Airlines Center in Dallas for the first ever national party convention in a midterm year. But the question is, will this draw voters out in November? Fox's Evan Brown taking a look at that.
7: President Trump undoubtedly excites his Republican base, but he's not on the ballot. And often the work of getting voters to the polls is very local. And that means phone calls, door knocking, and word of mouth.
8: We need to focus to keep the voters' attention. 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
7: Margaret Ann Lopez proudly showed up for barbecue and a meeting of the Irving, Texas Republican Club. Club President Chip Black says they're hoping to get whatever red voters out in what's often blue Dallas County.
9: Because there are a lot of people who love Trump, but you have to bring in, have them come in and vote for the down ballot people also.
7: In Dallas, Evan Brown, Fox News.
6: The U.S. launching new strikes on Iranian oil tankers.
10: U.S. forces struck multiple Iranian oil tankers after Iran attempted to strike a U.S. Navy ship Monday. Their attempt failed. Iranian officials recently announced they've tested a new missile called Qasem Basir and had targeted U.S. Navy assets in the Strait of Hormuz. U.S. officials said they never struck anything. But this new missile prompted speculation among military analysts that Iran's been receiving help from a foreign government. In recent days, Iranian officials have acknowledged economic pressures due to the U.S. blockade, with Iran's President Masoud Pezeshkian warning in an interview that those pressures may erode public support. Jessica Rosenthal, Fox News.
6: And in the state of New Hampshire, primary night on Tuesday in the GOP Senate race, Trump endorsed former Senator John Sununu, defeated former Massachusetts Senator Scott Brown. Democrat Senator Jean Shaheen retired after three terms, opening up the seat. She defeated Sununu 18 years ago. The Democrat nomination won by Chris Pappas. 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
6: An AI researcher quits over safety fears.
15: 27-year-old researcher Jacob Coxon quitting his job at artificial intelligence company Anthropic over concerns that AI companies aren't acting responsibly with the technology that he claims could kill us all by the end of the decade. Coxon commenting on X, he's concerned about the power of the technology, saying it'll soon become superhuman systems that can hack anything, revolutionize any field overnight, and acquire real power and resources. Coxon saying that the race to improving the superintelligence is superseding safety precautions, and he says it's a gamble to get there first. There's been no immediate comment from Anthropic. Sue Guzman, Fox News.
6: President Trump's Super PAC MAGA Inc. spending big on Texas Attorney General and Senate candidate Ken Paxton in his race against State Representative James Tallarico. Fox's Brooke Taylor.
13: MAGA Inc. telling Fox, quote, high-tax Tallarico wants to take money out of Texans' pockets. MAGA Inc. is going to ensure Texas knows about Tallarico's radical policies and elects Ken Paxton to the U.S. Senate. Tallarico's campaign firing back, quote, billionaire-backed dark money groups are lying about James Tallarico because they're scared of the people-powered movement we're building to fix this broken, corrupt political system. The cash comes after weeks of Republicans calling on President Trump to start tapping that war chest, as Tallarico has massively outraced Paxton with $69 million brought in through June, compared to just over $9 million for his GOP rival.
6: President Trump, of course, will be in Dallas this week for the midterm convention. And a third person's been reported dead while attending the Burning Man Festival in the Nevada desert. The Washoe County Regional Medical Examiner's Office identifying him as 51-year-old Armando Ramirez of Truckee, California. Officials say so far there's no reason to suspect foul play. I'm Ted Lindner. This is Fox News.
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24: President Trump returning to Washington as his bitter trade war with Canada ratchets up. The Canadian tariffs retaliation for 50% tariffs President Trump announced this summer on a wide range of Canadian imports, estimated to cost the typical American household nearly $1,100 when combined with Trump's other tariffs.
3: So I'm spending roughly zero emotional and intellectual energy following the trade war with Canada. But I thought this was darn interesting. Canada tariffed a bunch of stuff, started at midnight last night, is retaliation. Growing share of Republicans view Canada as unfriendly or an enemy of the United States. This is a YouGov poll from over the weekend. Do you consider the following to be an ally or an enemy of the United States? And it goes through lots of countries. Canada. So unfriendly or enemy. For Republicans, it's now almost 40%. Of Republicans who consider Canada as unfriendly or an enemy to the United States, which is almost exactly the number of loyal Trump supporters, I think. Very close.
2: You read my mind. 40% said, I want to tell this pollster I'm with Trump.
3: So I don't have a strong opinion on the trade war other than I don't think it was necessary at all. But so then
2: I am a conscientious objector to the trade war. I'm eating Canadian bacon right now, which is just ham, frankly. So they're liars, too, but they're allies.
3: Anyway, I thought that was interesting. So,
2: Lindsay. Oh, coming up, your mom was wrong. Go ahead and scratch that itch. Science has proved it. Stay with us.
3: I want to hear that. So the Lindsay Clancy fallout from that trial, she's in a psych hospital now, and there's either going to be another trial or whatever's going to happen. We'll find out. But still reaction to that. Katie brought us something highly disturbing a little bit ago. If you haven't heard this.
0: It was a montage that came across of a bunch of different women's TikTok videos, and they're all holding their babies, crying or looking upset, and at the bottom it just says, same, Lindsay.
2: Wow. Wow.
3: How much of that is real? How many of them mean that? I'd have any idea.
2: If your life is desperate and performative, that's who you are. I mean, is it real? I don't know. What does that even mean? You think they're like pretending to be that nuts for clicks?
3: Or in the world of AI, it's so hard to know what's real and what's not.
0: These are clearly like selfie videos that these women have taken.
3: But if there's a woman in the country that would actually mean that and post it, that is highly disturbing. Highly disturbing.
2: Yeah, I would say we appear to have our first copycat killing, a woman in Chicago who is obsessed with the Clancy trial, has murdered her 2-year-old. So that's lovely.
3: I was coming back on a plane from Kansas, and there was a woman in the same row, other side of the aisle from me, had a little baby. She was dealing with the entire flight, and just watching her, she was so patient and loving and happy and smiling and dealing with the baby and everything like that, the way 99.9% of parents are. And the fact that you'd have anybody who, when their baby is fussy, thinks, well, probably better strangle this kid to death because this is really challenging.
2: Yeah, this is too much for me. I can't take it.
3: And that's a badge of honor or something, which is its own weird thing that we've done in the modern world.
2: Or it's a badge of approval. You get approval and validation on the internet, which is a lot of people's highest desire right now. It's their fondest wish.
3: So a completely different angle on the Lindsay Clancy thing that I thought was really, really interesting. I don't know this woman, Sana Ladin. I'm just repeating what a few other women already said out loud. If Lindsay Clancy walks on this, this was before the verdict on Friday, the non-verdict, really. If Lindsay Clancy walks out on this, every woman in a high-stakes job just got a new target on her back. Female pilot? Cool. Now the first thing people ask is whether she's hormonal, postpartum, or one bad night from crashing a plane into a mountain. Female president? You want the nuclear codes in the hands of someone who can snap and then call it psychosis? That's the door this verdict opens, and it won't close. If she's not found guilty of murdering those 3 kids, women don't get compassion. We get suspicion forever. Prosecutor is a murderer, or watch one crazy bitch torch credibility of every woman who still has to prove that she can be trusted. Gotta admit, the old, like, joke, or maybe it was even an argument back in the 50s, you can't have a female president. They're so hormonal. You know, once a month, they'll want to start a war or whatever it is. That always seemed so unfair to women. This is an argument on that side.
2: Yes. Yeah. Well, and listen, and I mentioned this earlier, but how far Canada has gone. The law in Canada is infanticide is punishable by a maximum of 5 years, according to this law professor who's quoting this article from the CBC. Women who kill as a result of not recovering from childbirth should not face life imprisonment. That doesn't really serve anyone's interest if there was truly a postpartum illness at play. Well, okay, so she gets to kill her own kid because of whatever hormonal issue is going on. And I'm not diminishing that or poo-pooing that as a problem or a challenge. But why not, to your example or that writer's example, a coworker? Same thing. Same lack of us being able to hold her accountable.
3: Well, the female pilot thing. If you would right. strangle your own baby, killing other people you don't even know, crashing a plane into a mountain seems like a lesser problem. I don't think that's going to become rampant at all, but definitely that gives fuel to that argument that some men made over the years.
2: Yeah.
3: And then the whole copycat thing is really, really troubling. The contagion, the social contagion that we've seen. Well, the whole, the trans thing is a social contagion. School shooters, obviously, a social contagion.
2: Mm-hmm. There are levels of crazy, though. The level of crazy that you would say, same, Lindsay, online, that's pretty effing crazy. Yeah. It takes another step of crazy to actually do it and believe I will be validated and supported, and thousands, millions of people around the world will have sympathy for me. It's very much like suicide. I want people to know how miserable I am. Here is how I am going to gain their attention and validation. It's like a suicide, a performative suicide where you kill a bunch of people as you go out, or it's a similar phenomenon. And it all, or a lot of it, has to do with either media or online validation. And it's just, I have no idea what to do about it.
3: Yeah.
2: Except yell at people to not do that, which doesn't seem to be working.
3: You have a comment on that, Katie?
0: Just on the Lindsey Clancy trial, I mentioned this, I think, off the air earlier, but did you guys happen to see the story going around about her bumper sticker on her wheelchair?
3: No.
0: So no. It
3: she's
0: says,
3: in a wheelchair. I often forget that because she
0: right.
3: jumped out a second story window in an attempt to kill herself.
0: Yeah. And the sane side of the media and people seeing this online are saying she's making light of the trial, but it says hashtag side BAH. Sidebar, which is making fun of how her lawyer said the word sidebar during the trial.
3: Yeah, you're on trial for strangling your babies
0: kids.
3: To death.
0: Yeah,
3: you can't have a cutesy meme bumper sticker on your wheelchair. That's not cool. Oh, I'm surprised her lawyer didn't make her take that off.
0: Yeah, it appeared towards the end of the trial, so I don't know how when he noticed it or if he did, but I saw that, and it just was like, wow, you're telling a joke during this?
3: Yeah.
0: Is that, you know?
2: Yeah, you got to have a sense of humor.
3: Speaking of sense of humor, I like this guy, Michael Malice, who is an anarchist. He's an actual anarchist, and he is a troll, and he says really inappropriate troll things. So he was doing that a lot with the Lindsey Clancy thing. A lot of them are too insensitive to probably say on the air, but I mean, he takes it over the top in terms of one of his was people are going to be so upset when she wins Dancing with the Stars.
2: Wow. That is a troll.
3: Well, he just speaks to the absurdity of the modern world. That's his whole thing. That's her trajectory. I mean, she's in a wheelchair, so she can't actually dance, but that's sort of her trajectory so far. Is that sort of thing?
2: Yeah. I'm okay. I can almost appreciate the multi-layered, cold sarcasm of it.
3: Comment
2: almost.
3: On modern society.
2: Yes, indeed. Yeah, he writes with a pen dipped in bitterness. 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
3: By the way, before we take a break, you were talking about validation people get online. And my brother's a big Facebook guy. He was talking about a variety of people that post every single meal they ever have. And he was just wondering what that's all about. And then the people that like thumbs up, you know, every single meal, you're, you know, some guy you went to high school with or whatever. Every meal they ever have, they post you thumbs up. What is that relationship? What is going on there?
2: Just whatever you do, enjoy your life. Go ahead. What business is it of mine? But it is so
3: every meal
2: shallow and nothing. I'm not on Facebook for the same reason you are. It's like the world's most incredible data broker.
3: Yeah.
2: Where it just connects you in ways and discloses who you are and where you are and what you're up to people you have no interest in knowing that, et cetera, et cetera. But I've watched my wife go through, because she's inconsistently on Facebook, go through heart that, or thumbs up, whatever it is, that. It's you're offering me slop and I'm giving you slop affirmation. What are we doing here?
3: Exactly.
2: What, oh, my Lord.
3: What is this transaction?
2: I'm not going to tell you to TG because I do not traffic in stereotypes. Touch grass. But the real world is still very satisfying. It's neat. It has colors and smells and people in it. You'll like it if you try it.
3: Read a book.
2: There you go. While you're on the grass, just watch out for them little bugs that bite you. Oh, speaking of which, your mom was wrong. Don't scratch. You'll just make it worse. Sorry, Mom. Dead wrong. Science says scratch away. We'll explain.
3: Sure seems like it's mostly true in my experience. Also, Russia had a really bad month following many other bad months.
2: My heart is broken.
3: Yeah. Feel bad for those soldiers. A lot on the way. Stay here.
1: Armstrong and Getty.
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1: We got this text. Tires is funny as hell. Jack's right. Yes, that is my favorite sitcom in many, many years. I think that show is so clever and well acted. Really like it. It's on Netflix if you haven't seen it.
2: Tires with, what's his face?
1: Shane Gillis.
2: Shane Gillis? Yeah, funny.
1: Who's a serious actor. He is a serious actor. I mean, his range of emotions, I was blown away by that for a kind of plays the fat, dopey stand-up guy. Really good actor.
2: Interesting. So if I'm a scientist, maybe I'm studying, I don't know, cancer or Parkinson's disease or something like that. But these guys were studying itchiness. And, you know, honestly, I think we all appreciate it in a way. But so I remember when I was a kid, my mom, God rest her soul, probably because kids will scratch like a mosquito bite until it bleeds and is bad and infected, whatever. She'd say, just don't scratch. You know, you can maybe pat it or something like that, but be careful. Or just ignore it. You can ignore it. I don't know that she said that, but anyway, the journal Nature Human Behavior has done a test of people who had various bites and itches and stuff and either scratched it or didn't scratch it. And when people tried to distract themselves from an itch, it caused the inflammation, as measured by redness and swelling of the skin. Yep, that sounds like inflammation to me. To grow larger in size and last longer than if they had focused their attention on it and scratched. Apparently, that wakes up your immune system. Over here. Need you over here. Wakes it up and it addresses the problem.
1: That has not been my life experience, including last night. I know for a fact that if I give in and scratch, it's going to be nonstop. That's all I'll be doing all night long because it is so bad. If I cannot do it, I can fall asleep. But if I go ahead and scratch, it's over. And I know that. It's always been true. So I don't know.
2: No, you're wrong. Science says otherwise. And I represent science.
1: Oh, anyway, that's a good one.
2: What's really interesting about this, seriously, is it adds to growing evidence that the brain and the immune system, long thought to be relatively separate and distinct from each other, actually have an intimate relationship. Dysfunctional immune activity and inflammation have been linked to several psychiatric and neurological disorders, including schizophrenia, depression, long COVID, and dementia. In fact, recent research has found that our brains may trigger an immune response even from seeing someone who looks as though they might have an infectious condition.
1: Wow, that's interesting. Sitting next to a guy on a plane who clearly was sick, and I was thinking, this is great. But so my body may have gone into, okay, crank up the immune system. We're sitting next to a sick guy. That's wild.
2: Yeah, isn't that crazy?
1: Okay, jam this, and before we take a break.
2: Scratch if you want. It's none of our business. Yes?
1: Really bad month for Russia last month. Good. 70% of Russia's gas stations ran out of gas or diesel last month. 70%. Which is a little bit of context for Russia's escalation in Kyiv and against NATO and all kinds of different stuff there. And then I got another stat, but I can't find it. Where is it? It's somewhere. Something else bad happened in Russia. Don't know what it was.
2: Speaking of Russia, there have been dozens and dozens and dozens of drone incursions into NATO countries. Yeah. I hadn't realized it was that many over the last several months.
1: Yeah, that's why they had an official meeting about how we're going to handle that and declared that attempted drone attack at the airbase in Germany, a state-sponsored terror attack by Russia. They're ramping up for that. Well, that's some dicey stuff right there.
2: Yeah, yeah.
1: Oh, their casualty loss last month. 40,000, once again, over a single month of people taken off the battlefield, dead or injured. 40,000 in a month.
2: Wow. Wow. Catastrophic.
1: It's just incredible. There's hardly ever been a war like this.
2: And the obvious explanation why Putin is poking NATO so many times is he's hoping to pick a fight to rally his country, and then he can do another big call-up of troops on the wave of patriotism that follows. I hope not, but...
1: If you missed the segment, get the podcast. Much more on the way.
0: Armstrong and Getty.
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1: The longtime announcer for Wheel of Fortune got fired a couple of days ago. We'll tell you why coming up. Pretty interesting story. Of course, I watch Wheel of Fortune. I go home from work. I watch game shows all day long, as you all know. Wheel of Fortune. So we got that story. And also, what I learned from an insurance agent, car insurance agent, why car insurance costs so much? I had no idea that this is the way we structure car insurance.
2: Oh, wow.
1: So the agent told me. So stay tuned.
2: This is news I can use. Uh-huh. So I spend a lot of time reading and thinking about education reform in the U.S., both elementary and collegiate, and I've mostly despaired. I just think we ought to bulldoze it all down or turn it into shopping malls or affordable housing or something, I don't know, and start from scratch or I don't know. But we're telling you how radicalized colleges are. Conservatives, even like center conservatives, are outnumbered 6, 7, 8, 9 to 1 on college campuses. But the other aspect of that that we don't talk about nearly as much is if you have that much cover and you're that far left, the far left is way farther left than it used to be.
1: Crazy people.
2: You have just crazy people advocating, and perhaps this sounds familiar to those of you who've studied the Constitution. You have people advocating the violent overthrow of the United States government, which since I was a wee lad, you know, kneeling obediently at my professor's feet, learning about the Constitution, they told me is one of the exceptions to free speech. You can't advocate the violent overthrow of the government. The government can prosecute you for that. Anyway. Let's hear from a couple of our leading lights of academia. The first one being Professor Malina Abdullah of California State University at Los Angeles.
3: The killer ICE agent who we got on good authority is right down the road at the Hilton Garden Inn in Oxnard. His name is Brian Palacios.
1: Wow.
3: Brian Palacios, and we'll show you a picture of his pig ass.
1: Wow.
3: He's at the Hilton Garden Inn in Oxnard. Sometimes it's just due to you see the devil right there, f*** him up.
1: Wow.
3: You know that Brian Palacios may be staying at the Hilton Garden Inn at 2000 Solar Drive. Down the way, f*** him up. F*** him up. I'm sorry. I'm already on the motherfucking list.
1: Is she in jail right now?
2: And if she's not a citizen, is she deported immediately?
1: How do you get away with that? That's just a flat out, that's a hit. That's putting out a hit on someone.
2: Yeah, and she is teaching young people at a state university in California. Here's more from the delightful Ms. Abdullah.
3: We're coming off of Black August. If you have not read Blood in My Eye, go pick up that book, not from Amazon. Go pick up that book and study guerrilla warfare. Guerrilla warfare means using every single tool in your toolbox, whether it be powerful ass prayer like Mama Harriet Tubman, whether it be standing on front lines and putting your body on the line like is necessary in this moment, whether it be given a dollar, all of those tools are absolutely necessary. So when I say f*** them up, and I say f*** Brian Palacios up, who may be staying at the Hilton Garden Inn, when I say f*** them up, I mean in many ways. They don't get to do their s*** invisibly. They don't get to do their dirt in the dark. Shine a light on their motherfucking ass. There should be nowhere that they go where they are comfortable. Where they are comfortable.
1: How did we get here?
2: And that was not some secret meeting in somebody's living room. That was a public gathering with microphones and a PA and people recording it. And she was willing to say those things out loud.
1: How's she still working today?
2: I don't know.
1: How's she not in jail? That's just threatening a guy's life. If he ends up hurt or killed, surely she's going to be sued out of existence, if not guilty of a crime.
2: So here is from University of California at Santa Barbara, UCSB, Professor Butch Ware, with a little different take, but they'd get along fine.
4: We have a tremendous opportunity, but they are going to keep giving us the Mamdanis and the Abdul El Sayeds and, you know, in my generation, the Obamas, because they are there to contain radicalism. They are there to destroy it and to diffuse it and to co-opt it and to purchase it. The Democrats cannot be reasoned with. They must be destroyed.
1: Well, that's for the smart conservatives who've been writing, hey, Democrats, they're angrier at you than us, all right?
2: A little more from the professor.
4: Some of these clickety-clack revolutionaries have never been in a f-ing gunfight, but some of us that grew up in the hood know what guns are like. Outkast said it best, ranting and raving about gas. They made them gas. They got some that'll blow out our backs. You are ready for a war in the streets? No, you ain't. Y'all ain't nowhere near ready for a war in the streets. You better get ready for both kinds of war. And if you stay ready, you ain't got to get ready.
1: Yeah. No, I'm not ready for a war in the streets. And neither most people I know, because we didn't think there was any chance that in this country that would ever happen or could happen. Because if we thought that if you said the sort of thing you just said, that would end your career or maybe freedom.
2: So, according to Wikipedia, Malina Rahman Abdullah, the previously mentioned professor, is an American academic and civic leader. She is the former chair of the Department of Pan-African Studies at California State University, L.A., and is the co-founder of the L.A. chapter of Black Lives Matter and Black Lives Matter Grassroots, for which she also serves as a co-director. She is a tenured professor and, as I said, served as the chair of the department at one point. She's served on the L.A. County Human Relations Commission since 2014, et cetera.
1: And people are paying tens of thousands of dollars to get their kid into college and learn from someone like that.
2: Yeah, good Lord. All right. On a slightly lighter note, here are some more of the wackadoodles of socialism who are preaching their just opposition to anything that is mainstream. As we were talking about earlier, Marx said, hey, we will join in any battle against the existing social and political order, no matter how obscure or bizarre it is. This is Ruth Wilson Gilmore, a noted socialist.
5: There is no good capitalism. There isn't a capitalism that is somehow not racial. There isn't a capitalism that does not produce and reproduce all kinds of sexual and gender boundaries. There is not a capitalism that does not exhaust the energies and the resources of the human and not human world. It doesn't exist. So when we're talking, therefore, about racial capitalism and dismantling it, we are coming at capitalism from a particular perspective. But make no mistake, it's capitalism we're after.

0: breaks loose from your artery and goes to your heart and you drop dead. Is that Milton Friedman's fault or fitness is fashion? I'm confused.
1: But the number of buzzwords and phrases from these people, it's just unbelievable.
0: Yeah.
1: Disposability. Yeah. Mm-hmm. People nodding. Oh, eugenics. And whatever that opposite of eugenics.
0: Dysgenics.
1: Which I've never heard before. Oh, yeah. Mm-hmm. Clap, clap. And what are you talking about?
0: Quick visual. She's wearing a mask because, of course, she is.
2: She convinced me I'm quitting the gym today.
0: Where do you start with these people? Every single gripe a human being can conceivably have is capitalism.
1: That's hilarious, but I get that Marx's thing was, you know, fight everything. But mm-hmm. these people believe this crap, which is just amazing to me.
0: I know. I know. I don't
1: beat them at their own game of being fit to be more disposable. What?
0: Right. I think we should be more dysgenic. Ooh,
1: I'm trying to be more fit so people of the opposite sex will like me. That's why.
0: And I'd want to drop dead prematurely is why. So tell me again what your point was. Yeah, yeah. Good Lord.
1: Wow,
0: youngsters are falling for this shiznizzle.
1: Wow.
0: Yeah, I know.
1: That one had such a good heap and help and a buzzwords. Just all the sort of stuff they throw around.
0: I wish I had tuned into that earlier because that is a fun way to approach that clip. You know, we have one more that we played earlier.
1: So is it for that one? I felt like looking at the crowd that there was a whole bunch of people that were out of shape or thought, yeah, I'm going to jump on this one. Yeah, that's why I eat donuts and don't go to the gym. It's because, you know, I'm not drunk. I'm not going to beat the fashion to their own game. That'd make me a bad person. I'm going
0: to sit here. They're sucking me in. I'm dancing to their tune now. Not very well because I'm so fat. But, hey, come on now. We probably ought to hit you with this. Blue collar dollar, Michael, is that what you said? Mm-hmm. Oh, what a pleasure this is. If you think financial planning is just for the fancy pants, suit and tie crowd, think again. We want to talk to the small business owners, the hard workers, the farmers, the scrimpers and savers who built this country but often get ignored by Wall Street.
1: 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Speaking of jargon and buzzwords, no corporate fluff, just straight talk and real respect for your hard-earned money there at Blue Collar Dollar.
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8: Those are some good pipes. I didn't know his name, Jim Thornton, announcer for Wheel of Fortune for quite a few years, and he's done a whole bunch of game shows. He did The Price is Right for a while, Jeopardy, Celebrity Wheel of Fortune, then he got, this is a big job, Wheel of Fortune, back in 2011 when the guy who'd had it for like 50 years died. He's been in the movie Monsters, Inc., Wall-E, Mafia 2, so he's a big voiceover guy in L.A., doing really, really good. And then he was sitting on a plane in a child porn chat room for an hour, and people in seats next to him noticed that, and now he has been fired.
9: What the, what, on a plane? I mean,
8: yeah,
9: sick and stupid.
8: So apparently the chat room he was in on the plane with passengers, you know, checking out his screen, is a support group who are for people who are attracted to children. So he has committed no crime of any kind, anybody can tell, or anything like that. Somebody who was screenshotting secretly what this Jim Thornton guy was looking at on his computer screen, this website for people who are attracted to children. In photos taken by a neighboring passenger, Thornton's computer screen appears to show messages of one user saying that they saw a couple of cute boys and a hot little girl at a restaurant they referred to as an all-you-can-eat boyfet, and a second user referring to CP, common shorthand for child pornography. The photos also show Thornton, who's wearing a jacket that says Wheel of Fortune on it, appearing to type into the chat room. Dude, you're the kind of guy that wears a Wheel of Fortune jacket when you're out and out about in your own private life, and then you go onto child porn sites, even if it's just talking about child porn. So he claims that a friend of his was having suicide ideation, so he was on a suicide ideation chat room, and it had a link to something else, and it took him

0: to that site, and he quickly realized what it was and clicked off it, although the timestamps from the pictures show that he was on it for an hour. So it took him a while to figure out what the chat room was, apparently.
1: On a plane.
0: He was fired immediately by Wheel of Fortune as soon as these busted out by TMZ and were flying all over the internet. But he's not been charged with any crime or anything like that. Just
1: well, no. If it is like a supporter, then the term support group was thrown around. I don't. What are they supporting you in doing? But if it's a support group to resist your urges that you know are unholy, I appreciate that. But that doesn't mean you have to keep him as part of your entertainment product.
0: No. And you know, I don't know what the posts are or anything like that. Somebody who's saw a couple of cute boys and a hot little girl at the all-you-can-eat buffet. Does that sound like it's people who are trying to come together to fight, you know, urges that are some problem in their brain?
1: Does sound a lot like it.
0: No, it doesn't.
1: Yeah.
0: And you could see how, even if that was the intention of the chat room initially, it could quickly end up being, hey, I'm kind of turned on by this. Who else? Yeah, me too. And then you just goes down that road.
1: Yeah. Yeah. Well, he appears to be an AI. That's what the far left is trying to get going. They're not pedophiles. They're minor attracted individuals. That's the next sexual frontier. Sick.
0: How comfortable was he with this sort of stuff? If you're doing it on a plane sitting next to somebody for an hour or more in your Wheel of Fortune jacket.
1: I don't want to watch a movie that's like even suggestive.
0: Right.
1: On a plane.
0: Right.
1: Much less, I mean, again, sick and stupid. There's no way to go through life, son.
0: Wow.
1: Wow. So next hour, among other fare, a New York Times journalist interviewed Nick Shirley about the Stop Nick Shirley law in Cal Unicornia, and he left her speechless, slack-jawed, and looking like a lefty moron. Can't wait to play that for you.
0: If you don't get it, you can get it through podcast form. 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
9: A socialist in New Hampshire will not go to the Senate. I'm Dave Anthony, Fox News. Unlike in Michigan and Florida, the socialist candidate in New Hampshire's Democratic primary lost big time. Congressman Chris Pappas defeated Karishma Mansour by more than 30 points.
10: Voters of New Hampshire have sent a clear message. They're fed up with what's happening in our politics, and they're ready for change.
9: Pappas will face a Republican former Senator John Sununu, who defeated another ex-GOP Senator Scott Brown in that primary. Sununu was backed by President Trump and is trying to win back the seat he lost to retiring Democratic Senator Jeanne Shaheen in 2008.
11: Meantime, President Trump heads to Texas to deliver the keynote address at the Republican midterm convention. The president saying on Truth Social, the Republican National Convention in Dallas is really hot. Everybody wants to be there, but we're really asking only those candidates that are in in tight races, a little up, a little down, or even to speak. We want to save the quote-unquote stage for them.
9: Fox's Madeline Rivera. The president will speak tonight and close out the convention tomorrow night after an address from Vice President Vance. Now, the president is escalating the trade fight with Canada after it retaliated U.S. tariffs with new tariffs on American imports yesterday. There's a new plan to ban some Canadian goods, from dairy products to alcoholic drinks to motorcycles. Iran has targeted Americans again, launching missiles at U.S. bases in Jordan, but they were either intercepted or off track. No casualties reported.
6: It followed the U.S. military disabling 5 oil tankers, Iranian oil tankers. They had disabled 10 in the last week after the Iranians fired ballistic missiles for the second time in 2 days at a U.S. Navy vessel. The Navy vessel was able to maneuver and evade those missiles.
9: Fox's Jennifer Griffin at the gas pump today. 7 cents higher for AAA's national average for regular, now $4.22. 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
9: Friday will mark 25 years since the 9/11 terror attacks that left nearly 3,000 people dead, but there have been remembrances all week.
14: Reaffirmed the sacred vow we made a quarter of a century ago. We will never forget. We say it and we mean it. We will never forget.
9: That's President Trump outside the White House, where a steel beam from the Twin Towers destroyed in the 2001 terror attacks in New York City was on display. Now, they have added 36 more names to the list of firefighters and others who died of 9/11 related illnesses in New York.
15: More than 600 members of the FDNY have now passed away of illnesses after service as 9/11 first responders. FDNY chaplain Father Joseph Hoffman.
16: We recall that 9/11 was not just one day, but many years of suffering and commitment.
15: FDNY Commissioner Lillian Bonsignor said the department has a sacred responsibility.
17: To honor their service and to stand beside the families who carry their losses every single day.
15: She added that when the FDNY says it's a family,
17: it means we celebrate together, we support each other, and when we mourn, we mourn together.
15: Kevin Uretsky, Fox News.
9: On Wall Street, stock futures are down the day after the Dow plunged more than 600 points. At tennis's U.S. Open, the defending men's champion and top seed Carlos Alcaraz knocked out in a long match that didn't end until well past midnight. Ben Shelton beat Alcaraz in 5 sets to set up an All-American semifinal. He'll face Francis Tiafoe. In golf, PGA rival Liv files for bankruptcy.
18: A Chapter 11 petition, which Liv says is to preserve the company's business, was filed in New Jersey. The tour plans to start Liv 2.0 early next year. The move comes after a tumultuous 2026 season in which the league's financial backer, Saudi Arabia's public investment fund, ended its financial
9: commitment. That's Jay Berman.
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0: guys mind if I just brag on a few of my friends real quick?
1: I would be upset if you didn't.
0: This weekend, thanks to the radio audience and a handful of people who support this show and the work that we do, we were able to raise $70,000. Well, $69,500 or something, but close enough for a disabled military veterans and to provide them with high-quality wheelchairs. A very cool cause.
1: Yes, it is. And that provides multiple wheelchairs for these people who have been waiting.
0: And we sold about 150 tickets to the show. But really big donations were made by Todd Archer from Archer Kia, the good people at Field Trash Apparel, the Howell family, Ann and Peter Perez, Steve and Christine Johnson.
1: Oh, stop.
0: Kenny Duncan Jr. at U.S. Coins. And everyone who attended, everyone was very helpful. All the comedians who came out were very cool. But weirdly, one person, one woman that owns a business right down the street from this radio station arrived at the event late and then asked for her money back when she realized she missed the event.
1: I just couldn't believe it. That's just awful. And you, you know, professionally, you haven't named said woman or said business, and I guess that's okay. But yeah, that is just... you know, that might have been that $100 that would have hit the 70.
0: I know, it drives me nuts.
1: Uh-huh.
0: And here's the thing, I'm a client of her business.
1: Oh, dear.
0: I've been in there before and given her money and was kind and cordial to her and her staff. Now I feel like I got to go give them a bad review. I won't.
2: Is that, that the lady that peels off all the hair off of you?
0: Could you imagine? What? How many years would that take?
1: Yeah.
2: And would you be in the hospital, I think, afterwards? You would probably have to be hospitalized after that.
0: From time to time, I'll meet someone. They're like, you ever shave your junk? You know, it comes up in conversation, weirdly, in this day.
2: Does it? Really?
0: And whenever someone asks me that question, the handful of times they've asked me that in the 44 years I've been alive, I always think, how would that work? Where would I stop shaving?
1: Right?
0: Would it
2: be this round circle hairless area here, like a porthole in a ship?
0: It wouldn't make any sense. Like a glory hole or something.
2: Oh my.
0: There's like, do I shave my feet?
2: Where do I stop?
0: Should I shave my ankles? What about my knees? My inner thigh? Where do I stop?
1: Yeah.
0: My upper chest, my stomach.
2: Besides, I'm pretty sure most folks know there's hair there for a reason.
0: Sure.
2: First of all, it's a good friction fighter.
0: Yeah.
2: You know, if you got too much rubbing against each other and, you know, you need a little hair down there.
0: I always figure, like, that's your last form of protection from mosquitoes, you know?
2: Okay.
0: You know, if I...
2: Are they feasting on that area a lot?
0: Well, if your clothes got ripped and you forgot to wear underwear that day.
2: You accidentally appeared on a TV show, Naked and Afraid, or something like that.
0: Yeah, exactly.
2: Sure.
0: That's your one, that's the last line of defense you've got. Against tiny insects that might bite your junk. And I don't want that.
1: No, nobody wants that.
0: Of course, in the wrong environment, it could encourage insects to bite your junk. I don't know. It's never happened to me, thank God. I always wonder, who's still getting crabs in 2026? You're telling me you have a venereal disease that would go away if you just took a shower? How on earth?
1: Well, not once you get them.
0: Is that how it works? How does it work?
2: Yeah, it's a... It's an involved process, apparently, from what I've heard.
0: You're telling me soap doesn't do it?
1: No.
0: If you can use Dawn dish detergent to get the fleas off your dog, if you don't have the heart pill or
2: whatever. First of all, the medicine that you get comes with a fine-tooth comb. Now, I don't know if the comb is even useful these days or not. What are you combing after what we just talked about?
0: Right.
2: But that's what I heard.
0: And kind of thing, if you don't have hair down there, you're not getting crabs, right? And isn't that strange?
2: They're easy to spot.
0: Right.
2: Yeah.
0: And why would they name a venereal disease after a food I like to eat?
1: I don't know.
0: That seems rude.
1: It is a little upsetting, isn't it?
0: Change the name. Call it something else. I feel the same way about the zodiac sign Cancer. There's got to be. And that's a crab, too, isn't it?
1: And it's crab, yeah.
0: There's got to be a better name for that. Cancer. No one wants to be cancer.
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0: Well, I think it is time for the sports report.
3: All right, coming your way.
0: And it's brought to you by?
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3: Our New Orleans radio family is shocked and saddened to learn of the death of Mike Dettillier. A very brief battle with cancer, because he didn't even know he had it till like a week ago. Very respected college and pro football analyst, 40 plus years in New Orleans radio, covering, you know, the Saints, obviously. Just days after learning that he had stage 4 pancreatic terminal cancer, Mike died at the age of 65 over the weekend. He had planned to share this condition with his audience today, after the Labor Day holiday, which today would have also been his 66th birthday. Just missed it by that much.
0: He was an engineer by day for nearly 3 decades, studied aquatic engineering at Louisiana Tech, and worked for the state of Louisiana while building his football career on the side.
2: He just found out he had cancer less than 2 weeks ago and was still trying to determine the best way to share this news with the rest of us. And he didn't even get that time.
0: In 1985, he launched his NFL draft report. He sold about 60 copies. It later grew to a 200-page annual guide that sold thousands of copies worldwide, including in Japan and Australia. His radio career started with a high school friend's recommendation back in the 80s. A buddy who was dating the daughter of another legendary sportscaster. Help me out here. Hap Glady, is that his name?
2: Glady.
0: Glady, yeah.
2: Yeah, Hap Glady.
0: Well, they got connected, and that was kind of how it happened. He was mentioned by 2 New Orleans radio legends, Hop and Hap, and Buddy.
2: Buddy D.
0: Buddy D.
2: Of course.
0: Buddy D's standing advice to him was never be afraid to be wrong.
2: Boy, no, Buddy wasn't.
0: No. Boy, that's one way of putting it.
3: So, you know, that's all she wrote. You don't know how much time you're going to get. Even when they determined you got stage 4 pancreatic cancer, you still think you got a couple of weeks.
0: Yeah.
3: You don't. Necessarily.
0: His favorite movie was The Godfather. Guilty pleasure. He loved Dancing with the Stars. He could invite 5 people to dinner. They would have been Jesus, Albert Einstein, Muhammad Ali, Paul McCartney, and Oprah.
2: Okay.
0: How do we know that?
2: That's one of those questions they like to ask people.
0: Who would you invite to dinner?
3: In other news in the sports report, before we drift off out of the sports world, there was a college football game last night. SMU over Florida State, 27-24. That wasn't close, and I'm not speaking of not close. Ole Miss had a close one with Louisville. Did I say that right?
0: Yeah, Louisville. How you do it, yeah.
3: But they did prevail, and then there's that whole Michigan thing I don't even want to get off into with that 1 second. Now, Joel Klatt, who apparently works at Fox, has put out his top 10 list. The top 3 go like this now. Ohio State.
0: Okay.
3: Texas Longhorns. LSU. Paul Feinbaum, that skinny little nerdy white dude, said LSU, hottest team in America, hands down, after what they showed the world this past weekend. Now, understand, LSU does have a history of reading their own press and getting all, you know, high and mighty and then losing to somebody like Miami of Ohio. Now, they ain't got a real tough schedule this coming weekend, Louisiana Tech, I believe it is. But let's don't let them get the big head and thinking they already won the championship, all right? Settle down, people.
0: You remember last year when he left his old team, right? Mississippi went left Ole Miss, went to LSU, and that would happen. And everybody was
2: about Lane Kiffin, yeah, the coach, yeah.
0: Everyone was mad at him.
2: Oh yeah,
0: in Mississippi, but they were also mad at him in Louisiana,
2: right?
0: And I just wonder how quickly that anger dissipates.
3: Like, snap your fingers, just like that.
0: Yeah,
3: Astros got a afternoon. Well, at 5:40 here Central Time because they play in Philly. And they still got a 2-game lead over the Rangers, and we'll see how that all go. But it's an earlier game than usual, in case you needed to tune in. You know what we don't like is for people to show up a couple hours late, and then get all disgruntled. That ain't right.
0: And ask for a refund to a charity Oklahoma opened with a 51-0 Friday win over UTEP. Oklahoma State was upset at Tulsa, 10-24 in the new coach's debut. Arkansas beat North Alabama, 31-14. Arkansas State fell at Memphis, 24-42. I got to think we got a few listeners that were watching that game.
2: Mm-hmm.
0: In Arkansas and Memphis. Anyway, football's back, so that's fun.
3: Yeah, now we got a game tomorrow night, rematch of the Super Bowl. Coming up tomorrow night to kick off the new season for the NFL.
0: Do you remember
3: who was in the Super Bowl? It was February, like 7 months ago. And I couldn't have told you until I saw who was playing tomorrow night.
0: Was it the Chiefs? No.
3: No. New England?
0: Yeah, it was the Patriots.
3: And,
0: sure.
3: And Seattle.
0: Yeah, that's what it was. I'm thinking of the year before that. Yeah, the Chiefs were terrible last season, weren't they?
3: Well, they wasn't terrible, but they wasn't champions, now was they?
0: Yeah, it makes you wonder why Taylor even married that guy. I mean, you know, who's
2: he? You think it's going to last if they don't perk up?
0: Well, it depends. You know, if his other girlfriend gets along with Taylor, maybe it'll last.
2: Maybe.
0: Yeah.
2: We'll have to wait and see.
0: Yep.
4: I ain't asking for the world here. I'm just asking for an 8-ball and $2 million.
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0: We're just watching this video here of women at a gas station on the south side, barefoot, having a fight.
2: Barefoot at the gas station. And not even inside. Outside in the parking lot. That's a very ratchet group, as they say.
0: I guess there's a gas station on the south side, and the locals there kind of treat it like a nightclub. On the weekends, people hang out there. They've even got a DJ in the parking lot. Now, no one booked him. He just showed up with
3: it's a party, that's all. Just going to getting thrown down.
0: Yeah, and then they're hanging out there. They're, what do they call it, throwing ass? Is that what they're doing?
2: That's what we used to call twerking, I think, and now they call it throwing ass. That's pleasant.
0: Somehow the evolution of twerking became even more degenerate.
2: Oh, yeah.
0: It's amazing. I don't know how that's possible. You guys made twerking trashier? I can't believe that. Well, anything's possible,
2: yeah.
0: I guess.
2: Oh, yeah. Just give them a few minutes.
0: So anyway, we're just watching the video here. It's on my ex account, if you're curious. And I'm Kenny Webster. And the women in the video are at a gas station shoeless. And I'm curious, how do you get there? If you
2: yeah.
0: Where did your shoes go?
2: Did they just walk over? Why? Why take your shoes off?
0: If you were at a gas station and someone upset you, wouldn't you just leave? What? How are you emotionally attached to the gas station? I'm not leaving. I'm staying here. You disrespected me. Now we're going to fight.
2: Yeah.
0: Really?
2: Entertaining for the crowd, I'm sure.
0: What could have possibly happened at this gas station that you'd be willing to spend a night in county or more in order to settle that score?
2: And if they're barefoot at the gas station, aren't they barefoot when they get taken to jail?
0: Sure.
2: Do they give them slippers?
0: I don't know how that works.
2: I don't know.
0: I got to think. And then in the jail, I don't know if you're aware of this or not, but you know what happens in the showers at the jail? You don't want to be walking around barefoot in that place.
2: Mm-mm.
0: That's the dirtiest, grossest place.
2: Besides, you might need a shoe for self-defense.
0: Good point.
2: Yeah. Somebody will steal your shoes if you ain't man enough to keep them, or woman enough either.
0: Or what's the other thing they use? Shoelaces for choking a fool?
2: Mm-hmm.
0: Isn't that a thing they do?
2: That's what they say.
0: I never once looked at my shoelace and thought, how can I make a weapon out of that?
2: Right, well, yeah, you need to spend more time in jail, I guess.
0: Yeah, or less.
2: Chatted about Carmelo Anthony earlier. I did not know this at the time, but some newly revealed documents. I don't know if these are videos or still shots. Carmelo Anthony seen holding guns, spewing hateful rants in these just recently released that he was spiraling towards, well, the eventual, you know, killing of that kid Austin.
0: Yeah, I had read over the weekend that there are now text messages we didn't previously know about.
3: They didn't reveal any of this to the jurors in this murder trial.
0: He sent text message to his then girlfriend. I bet she's not with him anymore. The prosecutors later described in court in the text messages, he sent her a photo of a knife along with a message that said he was low key on the verge. I'm low key on the verge, meaning that he wanted to stab someone.
2: Okay.
0: Now, this is before he even knew that Austin Metcalf existed. A separate earlier text said he fantasized about stabbing someone and licking the blood off the blade.
2: Okay.
0: Reported versions of the wording included, when I stab somebody, I'm going to lick their blood off the blade. I'm going to stab someone and lick the blood. They said, well, they translate here because he was using, what was it, urban colloquialisms?
3: Oh, is that what that was?
0: Do we still call that Ebonics?
2: I haven't heard the Ebonics in quite a while.
0: Prosecutors say these messages, along with other texts about fights, guns, knives, show he was spiraling in the hours before the stabbing. The evidence stayed out of the original trial because of an informal agreement between both sides not to introduce character evidence about Anthony or Metcalf.
3: They tell me, Mr. Carmelo, is it?
0: Yeah.
3: Is currently residing just northwest of Houston a little ways up in Navasota, Texas, the O.L. Luther unit, a significant state prison renowned for its history and operational excellence. They got about 1,300 young fellas. It's a men's only prison. And he hasn't done that whole thing where he claims to be a woman yet,
2: although I wouldn't put it past him.
0: Yeah, but I think he's in the wrong state for that. I think you got to be in Oregon or New Jersey, and then they put you in with the female prisoners. Now, they didn't used to do this. This is a relatively recent thing in the American history. And weirdly enough, and I'm sure it's just a coincidence, after they began allowing men to identify as women and occupy the women's prison, the pregnancy rate of the occupants of that prison just spiked.
2: How is that possible when it's nothing but women in there?
0: Yeah, we never seen anything like it before.
2: Real, honest to God, 100% women only. Yeah.
0: So Carmelo got 35 years. He is eligible for parole after serving 17.5. He has filed a notice of appeal. I think that's already been struck down.
3: Oh, sure.
0: After sentencing, he spent one night in isolation in the infirmary at Collin County Jail.
3: Now, you have a history of visiting people in prison, doing interviews occasionally. Why don't you run up there in Navasota? They got the operation of visiting hours, typically Saturdays and Sundays. Most of those days, you're off.
0: He'd be willing to let me interview him, I would, but we can't do it this weekend. This weekend, we're in Baton Rouge.
3: Yeah, that's much more important. We got a deal working with the Law Tigers and Harley, and we're going to be in Baton Rouge Saturday at noon. Right over there at the Harley dealership.
0: Do you guys remember which Harley Davidson dealership we're at? I think we got it written down here somewhere. It's going to be a lot of fun. Come hang out with us from noon to 2. We've been there many times in the past. We love hanging out with our friends in Baton Rouge. Always a good time. And, you know, whenever we're there, a lot of familiar faces show up to these events.
2: We expect some unfamiliar, too. We'd like to meet some of you for the first time. It's a Towers Baton Rouge Harley Davidson on Segan Lane.
0: Yeah. Yeah, we definitely have a history there. That's technically in St. George, if I'm not mistaken. It's in Baton Rouge. Good time there. Always a good time to be had. And I got to think there'll probably be some Cokes. Maybe a hot dog or two. Who knows?
2: What about a Sprite or a 7-Up? Could we get something like that?
0: Yeah. We're not here to judge. You want a 7-Up? We'll see if we can get you one.
2: You want to see what it's all about before you get there? The website, FlyingTigersBike.com. You ever go there?
0: Yeah, we're eventually going to give away a motorcycle, so this is the start of that. And it is a cool bike. I don't know if you remember. Last time, a young man won that motorcycle by putting his hand on the motorcycle. Now, this time, I think the rules are a little different. I don't know if we're quite doing it the same way or not. I don't know how we're going to do it. But just show up, see if you can win the bike.
2: Yeah.
0: Couldn't hurt.
2: Well, you won't win it this Saturday, but that's a good start to it.
0: Yeah. Well, it couldn't hurt to try.
2: One of a kind Harley Davidson Flying Tigers motorcycle. Pretty cool looking. Got the, you know, U.S. Air Force logo on it. Got the Flying Tigers on there. Yeah. Provided by Custom Motorcycles Road Dog. I like it. And 25 years worth of Law Tigers. As you know, that's what they do.
0: Look at this.

0: You know, Steve, the thing I don't get about you is you think that just because someone killed all three of their kids, it makes them a murderer.
1: Yeah, I'm funny that way. Just because somebody viciously murdered their three children doesn't make her a bad mom, does it?
0: Yeah, you just need to get over that and look at the evidence of the case, you know? That's what I think.
1: The evidence. That's what we needed.
0: You didn't even look at the character witnesses who said she's a good mom before she murdered all three of her kids by strangling them to death with an exercise band.
1: My bad. I guess I'll be on trial next.
0: You're so arrogant. Arrogant is the word we use.
1: That's right.
0: That makes perfect sense. Everything about this is backwards and stupid. That's why you know. It must be Wednesday, kids. Greetings, everyone. It's a four-day work week for a lot of us.
1: Wednesday got here quick, didn't it?
0: Sure did, yeah.
1: And it's what you've all been waiting for. Football. Yeah, it's NFL night tonight. It's Sunday night football on Wednesday night for a change.
0: That is, I'll have to think about that for a minute. That doesn't compute with me. But it's okay, because football's still football, right? We're getting to that part of the year. The day after Labor Day, and even though it was only like 89 degrees yesterday, I just thought, wow, it is feeling brisk and cool out here.
1: Yeah. Oh, I got a chill just thinking about it.
0: You must have put on your heavy winter coat yesterday just to walk around. I know I did.
1: You know it.
0: Yeah, we
1: can't,
0: all.
1: Can't wait.
0: Had to have it on yesterday. It was chilly out.
1: Oh, yeah.
0: Thought I might ski to work this morning. All right, so there's a lot going on today. And obviously the witnesses in the, not the witnesses, the jurors in the Lindsey Clancy trial speaking out about the one lone guy on the jury that didn't think it was okay to murder kids.
1: This arrogant maniac who just wouldn't listen to reason, especially from the preponderance of females that have complained about him and his entire, well, his attitude. Mostly it's just his attitude, you know.
0: There's probably a word for this, like a micro echo chamber. They've been in a micro echo chamber for weeks, so they don't realize normal people hate you for saying these things. I know, I know there's a group of people out there who think Patrick Clancy's a bad guy, or there's like, but with no evidence or anything, they're really just filling in the blanks and reading between the lines, a lot of subtext that just doesn't exist to help reach that conclusion.
1: But they've surrounded themselves with like-minded people, and that's enough to make them believe that they're in the right.
0: It seems like these three women that came and spoke to the media yesterday to tell you how bad that one guy is on the jury, I'm going to climb out on a limb here and guess that during the deliberation process, is that what it's called? There was a lot of them talking.
1: Oh, yeah.
0: Because immediately, whoa, they had a lot to say. And as they speak out loud, you just wonder, do you hear yourself talking?
1: I don't think they did. They weren't listening to themselves. They were just talking.
0: One of them said, and I'm paraphrasing here, but this was the gist of what she said. He just couldn't get over the fact that she murdered her kids, and he wanted her to be found guilty of murder.
1: Yeah, he just couldn't get past that.
0: You know, the whole thing we're here for? Isn't that the whole thing? She murdered her kids. Yeah, but she's not guilty.
1: Hmm.
0: What? Has the first half of your sentence ever met the second half of that sentence?
1: They don't pay attention.
0: We'll get to it today. We'll play the sound bites for you if you haven't heard them. Trumpapalooza?
1: Yeah, that's today and tomorrow in Dallas, right?
0: Trump is not on the ballot. But when he is on the ballot, he really motivates right-leaning voters to come out and vote. So
1: I believe you just said vote like he is on the ballot. Because basically, once the Democrats take over, they seem very sure that they will come November, that Trump's just going to go on perpetual impeachment.
0: Right. So that's going on today and tomorrow, but it's just a 48-hour convention. There's going to be no announcement about who the candidate is going to be. We already know. It's not like they're not picking a president or anything.
1: But Trump is there tonight, speaking tonight, and then J.D. Vance closes it out tomorrow.
0: So getting right to the point here. Why Trump first and then J.D. Vance afterwards? You know, that'd be like having Blackberry Smoke headline and Leonard Skinner's the opening act, you know?
1: They didn't ask us, did they?
0: Yeah, not that I have anything against Blackberry Smoke.
1: Maybe Trump was busy on Thursday. I don't know.
0: I got to think maybe something to do with 9/11 or I don't know. Anyway, we'll tell you what's going on there, all the latest from the convention. We have friends there. We'll get information relayed to you.
1: And boy, the good news, 25 years after 9/11, it looks like they might let us. You probably don't remember, back in the olden days, if you had somebody, you know, somebody that you were loved or was anxious to see when they flew into the airport, you could greet them at the gate.
0: Huh.
1: And they're thinking about maybe letting us have that freedom again.
0: What? Oh, my God.
1: Totally worth the 25 years, right?
0: Don't you think for a lot of people that creates an unnecessary inconvenience? Hey, do you want to come greet me at the airport? Well, I would, but I can't.
1: Yeah, I can't get back there. You know I can't get back there. I'll just circle. I'll see you when you pop out.
0: I'll pay for your Uber. How does that sound? You grab a cab and I'll tip him for you when you get to my house. New Hampshire picks a couple of safe candidates, Sununu and Pappas.
1: Old Sununu, out of nowhere. That name hasn't surfaced in a while.
0: And rapper Macklemore has somehow found himself in the middle of political controversy involving Israel and Iran. It's amazing. I had not thought about this guy in, I don't know, 10 or 15 years, but somehow Macklemore is important to the dialogue about what to do in the Mideast. The white rapper who once wrote a song about buying cheap clothes at a Salvation Army is now suddenly...
1: So you weren't talking about General Macklemore. You're talking about a rapper.
0: Yeah, he's a white ginger-haired boy from Seattle, and he's opening for Ed Sheeran.
1: Well, what could go wrong?
0: Imagine you're the concert promoter. You manage to find two goofy-looking redheads to be the headliner, and you think, well, this is, you know, Archie Cunningham. This has got to be squeaky. And somehow it's not. We'll get to it. Hey.
2: Oh, yeah. Morning.
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0: Boy, it's a good thing people have a short attention span, or the pharmaceutical industry would look awfully silly right now.
1: Well, how so?
0: Remember a little while back, there was an old tweet. There's always a tweet. And the tweet said, and I mean, this was just like less than a decade ago. I think it was right around the time of the pandemic. They said, if you're pregnant, maybe you shouldn't take Tylenol. And then somebody crunched the numbers and they realized, you know, pregnant women are very uncomfortable. Maybe we should sell them Tylenol.
1: Oh, yeah. That seems fair.
0: Right. So they, never mind. You can have Tylenol, everyone. It's okay.
1: And that warning came from Tylenol.
0: Yep.
1: Not from somebody else who may or may not know what they're talking about.
0: And, you know, it's all incestuous. The FDA and the, you know, the Health and Human Services and Big Pharma. So, RFK Jr. comes along with his whole MAHA thing, and it was not that long ago, just since Trump took office, that RFK Jr. came on. He said, actually, maybe women shouldn't take Tylenol when they're pregnant. And boy, did they laugh him right out of the room, didn't they?
1: Yeah, for repeating what the company already said about their own product, yeah.
0: And it's not like it was antiquated advice from the 50s. It was just a few years ago you were telling us, no, it's fine. Women in prominent media positions with no expertise in health or medicine who actually thought Dr. Jill Biden should be Surgeon General.
1: Oh, you mean the experts on social media?
0: Or The View, yeah.
1: Yeah.
0: They came out and they said, RFK Jr.'s a nut. Don't listen to him. Well, this morning we wake up to this. There's a Copenhagen study. They looked at, that's a city, by the way. They looked at 302 little baby girls, and they realized actually acetaminophen when you're pregnant might be affecting these kids on a molecular or biological, like their organs aren't developing quickly enough, particularly things like their ovaries or their uterus. And you may want that later on in life.
1: What do these studies know? Check with the ladies on The View. They got this.
0: Animal data already told us this. Kennedy said we need to look into it a little harder. And the big pharma and the mainstream media said, sit down, Kennedy, you're nuts. For years, they told you Bobby Kennedy was a menace to public health because he would not regurgitate things that corporate CEOs of big pharmaceutical companies were saying.
1: Remember when he became that menace? When he started working with Trump.
0: That was it, yeah.
1: Yeah. He used to be a Democrat. Has the last name Kennedy, and you were supposed to respect that. And then he went and sided with Trump. Well, yeah, no.
0: The most used drug in pregnancy, they say, was Tylenol. Tylenol safe, don't scare the mothers, don't question the label. If you did, you were anti-science. Yeah, but you, the people telling us it's okay, told us just a few years ago. Well, anyway, now we've realized, according to this study, and this isn't, it's a new study, but not really new information.
1: Right.
0: On average, little girls exposed to this stuff while in their mother's womb develop smaller ovaries, have fewer ovarian follicles, grow up to have smaller uteruses, lower reproduction hormones. And if it's doing that, we know it's doing that because that's what they tested. Is it possible it's doing something else you wouldn't want it to do to a pregnant woman?
1: More than possible. Quite likely.
0: You know, back when my mom was pregnant with me, if she got uncomfortable, she'd just have a few shots of vodka. Problem solved.
1: Exactly.
0: Yeah.
1: See, you're nothing wrong. Nothing wrong with you, right?
0: No, I'm me. Me brain work fine.
1: Yeah.
0: 1,210 girls followed from infancy to from infancy towards adolescence. Thank you.
1: Yeah.
0: Fetal exposure associated with smaller uteruses at puberty, smaller ovaries in adolescence. So it's not a 3-month ultrasound curiosity. This tracks. It really seems that this is the end. They did a similar test on animals. Same thing. I don't think we're that different from other mammals. What an odd coincidence. It's doing it to cats, dogs, and humans.
1: Mm.
0: Well, I'm sure it's just a fluke.
1: Nothing to see here. Move along. How much money does Tylenol have?
0: Gajillions.
1: Oh, I like that.
0: Kennedy spent years saying acetaminophen in pregnancy deserved scrutiny from neurodevelopment.
1: How dare you suggest we should look into it?
0: Yeah.
1: Yeah.
0: Hormones, the whole, we gave it

0: to everybody and called the file closed excuse didn't turn out to be true. It's not an autism study, by the way. People are, well, he said it gives him autism. It's like, well, that's not exactly what he said. But for the record, you know, how do you know it doesn't?
1: How do we know it doesn't turn them into men? No, wait, no, that's only if she had a male baby. It would turn them into women.
0: Right.
1: If a pregnant lady has a boy.
0: Well, it's not for us to decide. The kindergarten teacher will decide that, Steve.
1: They're probably better at it anyway.
0: Anyway, they call you a conspiracy theorist because you look at the research they published. You told us this. It's not like Bobby Kennedy made this discovery. You guys went out and published articles and gave us advice, and then after you realized it was bad for your stock numbers, you changed your mind. If this had dropped in 2019, the same study, does Kennedy still get treated like he kicked a puppy?
1: Right.
0: Or do the networks have to say his name without a laugh track afterwards? Because back then he wasn't a Republican. In 2019, this is how much the world has changed. In 2019, Bobby Kennedy Jr. and Gavin Newsom, the current governor of California, traveled around the state right before the pandemic, before anyone even knew the word coronavirus, and said, we're against vaccine mandates for children. And Gavin Newsom was with him.
1: You're not supposed to remember that. And if you do, don't repeat it out loud.
0: And that's just one of the many reasons why Gavin Newsom is a complete hypocrite when it comes to public health advice.
1: There's more.
0: French Laundry.
1: That's one of the good ones.
0: Masks.
1: Mm-hmm.
0: Cheating on his wife with his best friend's spouse. Okay, that doesn't really count, but still, it's kind of a scummy thing to do, right?
1: Well, yeah, probably. Right. Speaks to a person's character, I'm sure.
0: They don't like Donald Trump because he's brass and he's a rich white guy and he likes women.
1: Ooh.
0: So elect Gavin Newsom.
1: Sure, makes sense.
2: You know what today is?
3: Weird.
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0: Good day and welcome to our single. I'm Bob McKenzie and this is my brother Doug.
1: How's it going, eh?
0: Beauty, eh?
1: Yeah, I like that.
0: Okay.
1: Okay, everyone, this record was my idea.
0: Get out.
1: It was.
0: You're lying.
1: Pete Hosehead here just sort of rid on my coattails.
0: Why are you doing this? It was our idea.
2: That guy's funny, man. Okay. That guy's funny.
3: Trump is banning Canadian beer.
4: And no more bear whiz?
3: Yeah, no, none of it. It's a beauty way
2: to go. What are we gonna do without bear whiz beer?
3: There's a lot of songs about Canada, but they mostly suck. Everyone always forgets about this one, though, because it's hilarious and brilliant.
2: It's fun.
3: Trump is banning Canadian beer, Canadian motorcycles, and Canadian whey.
2: No way.
3: No way. Yeah, no, exactly.
2: What about the hay?
3: No, I don't think that's an issue. It's more about whey.
2: How's it going, eh?
3: Exactly.
2: No more A.
3: Canada already banned our booze. Two neighbors arguing over the liquor cabinet. The world's most polite country just got uninvited from the American refrigerator. This is not a tariff, Billy Ed. It is a timeout. Shame on you, Canada, eh?
2: Eh?
3: For months, America and Canada have been playing tariff tennis. And we hit them. They promised to hit us dollar for dollar. Nobody blinked. Everybody pretended they were the adult in the room. But at the end of the day, does anyone really need Canadian stuff?
2: I don't think so.
3: Yeah, exactly. No. Who cares?
2: Besides, Canada has been sharing some of their important products with China. Mm. I don't know if you've heard, but China don't care for us too much. And they're playing that long game of takeover. So Canada has some things like uranium and stuff like that. Some important stuff, not like beer. And they thought maybe China'd like some of it. And, you know, I think Trump told him, like, maybe you should stop sharing stuff with the enemies of North America. That includes you, you know, China.
3: Yeah. So this is going to affect cheese, motorboats, and golf carts. Huh?
2: That's what we get from China. What do we need China? I mean, no, Canada. Canada's cheese.
3: Right.
2: We got Wisconsin for cheese.
3: Yeah, we're good to go on that.
2: I think we got plenty. They're wearing it on their heads, for God's sake. They got plenty.
3: Section 338 of the Tariff Act of 1930. I'm sure we have this memorized.
2: I was about to bring it up myself if you hadn't.
3: It's a law older than your uncle's grudge against your dad for whatever happened at Thanksgiving last year.
2: Right.
3: It lets a president bar products from a country that's discriminating against American commerce. So Trump's team says Canada's dairy system and liquor boards have been doing that for years.
2: Oh, yeah, they've been taking advantage like all the other countries have for years. Trump's putting a stop to it.
3: So the question is, why the outright ban instead of another tariff? Well, for starters, because we're going to win. It's easy. This is going to end very quickly. I don't think this goes on for a long time. Of course, they did tell us that about the Iranian war, but still, this is different.
2: Yeah, I don't know why they're still playing patty cake with these Iranians. You know, they are still attacking us. They're still firing on us. They're just doing it in Jordan, the American embassy and all these different places. That's the places they can reach. So they're still going at us. And we're sitting back just going like, now stop that. Now cut that out. Now. Uh-uh. Don't do it.
3: Well, you know how they are.
2: I know.
3: Yeah.
2: Yeah.
3: The problem is, I think the group of people in Canada that's causing all the problems and the group of people over in the Mideast that are causing problems, they look very similar.
2: Really?
3: Canadians used to look like, like the Great White North guys.
2: Uh-huh.
3: But now they look like Hassan Mohammed, Mohammed, Mohammed, Iqbar, Hassan Mohammed.
2: They look like the people that voted in Ilhan Omar, for example. Somebody pointed that out yesterday because I don't think people get it. You know, the American people did not vote Ilhan Omar into office.
3: No.
2: The 80,000 Somalians, mainly, that Barack Obama put there intentionally voted Ilhan Omar and some of the others into office. That's who's voting in America today.
3: Yeah, and it's almost like we forgot about September 11th. Yesterday, Trump honored the man with the red bandana. Do you remember his story?
2: I do.
3: New York City's new mayor dumped 170,000 pages that say the air was never safe. And Trump's honoring the guy with the red bandana.
2: Mm-hmm.
3: Two different Americas at the same time.
2: Ain't it the truth?
3: Anyway, two different 9/11 stories dropped in the same 24 hours. One was about a hero. The other was about how terrible America is.
2: Yeah.
3: And if I'm not mistaken, Mom Donnie signed a document and then gave the pen to one of the Al-Qaeda lawyers.
2: Right. Oh, yeah. The pen thing is very upsetting to people.
3: Yeah, but I mean... that.
2: I know.
3: He's, on one hand, it's a little offensive, but on the other hand, Zohran Mamdani's showing you who he is. So thank you for that. Thank you for your honesty.
2: But people don't seem to be wanting to pay attention, though, do they?
3: Well, we are, but there's a reason we don't live there.
2: Amen to that.
3: The public line in 2001, everybody remembers the country coming together, unifying under a cause. High-priced lawyers and professional NFL athletes quitting their jobs to go serve their country. You think that would ever happen now?
2: No. Well, some, but not really, no. Like, not everybody together. The whole, you know, everybody had an American flag out at their house, on their car, in the office. It was everywhere. Don't forget. Never forget.
3: There was one linebacker a few years ago who quit his job so he could trade Pokemon cards, but then it didn't work out, so the NFL was his backup plan.
2: Yeah, yeah. Not quite the same as what happened 25 years ago.
3: No.
2: No.
3: Back then, Rudy Giuliani was America's mayor. Now they act like he's literally Hitler.
2: Oh, of course.
3: Now they act like he's Ebola wrapped up in an AIDS blanket.
2: Mm, yeah, it's nasty, huh?
3: I know. What did he do wrong? Loving his country?
2: Do we have some good news besides all the foolishness and falderall going around like that? We got a Florida woman story coming up.
3: Oh, yeah.
2: And I mean, just, you know, frame her and put her up there as Florida woman maybe of the month. I know it's only 9 days in, but what the hell?
3: Frame her. I hardly know her.
2: That's okay.
3: Yeah. Okay, and then obviously everybody's talking about Trumpapalooza tonight. That's the big news. We're going to have friends in Dallas.
2: Not the football game?
3: Well,
2: they got to do battle with Trump?
3: It's true that the NFL is competing with the President of the United States of America, but hey, you can enjoy both.
2: Okay.
3: You know? Does he talk during halftime or what?
2: I have no idea. I don't think it's on the same schedule.
3: If he's smart... I would think halftime would be a great time to come out and
2: now,
3: talk.
2: The games do count now, starting tonight, but still, it's New England and Seattle. So, are you going to be riveted to the TV? I doubt it.
3: You know what I just thought of? Trump's in Dallas tonight, right?
2: Uh-huh.
3: What if he talks during halftime, and that's when his speech is scheduled? Because I haven't checked yet.
2: I don't know.
3: And he brings out Tony Romo.
2: Just to stand there?
3: Yeah, just brings him out. He's like, hey, I heard you guys like Tony. Here's my, I like Tony, too.
2: There you go. Tony. yes, sir.
3: Tony, you ever heard of Uber?
2: Yeah, I bet he have now.
3: Who in the world? How is it you're worth tens of millions of dollars? You couldn't just get a cab.
2: Over and over. We give advice. Nobody pays attention.
3: And I heard the other side of the story is now Tony's spending more time at home with his wife. And she is obsessed with the Lindsey Clancy trial.
2: Uh-oh.
3: I know.
2: So oh, boy.
3: He's got to hear about that all day.
2: Mm. You know, I think I'd go get drunk, too.
3: It's like all this guy did was sit there and say we should hold a woman responsible for strangling her kids.
2: It's insane. Where do these people get off? Huh?
3: Look, once you get over the fact that she murdered her kids, maybe you'll understand that she's innocent.
2: You put that behind her, and she's a lovely young woman.
3: You think we're kidding? That is
2: that's what they're saying.
3: Listen to this woman. This is one of the three jurors that spoke to the media last night.
5: We read to him on numerous occasions the definition of reasonable doubt from Judge Sullivan's instruction. He actually said one day in the end, well, why don't we have the judge come in and read it again? And we were like, no, we have it in front of us. We don't need that. And we would highlight it and, you know, so-and-so, this is the definition of reasonable doubt. But he had the hardest time getting off the fact that Lindsay viciously killed her children.
2: He had the hardest time getting over that so that he could then rule on whether she was guilty of murder or not.
3: If only there was some way of knowing if everyone has lost their effing minds.
2: Wow.
6: I seen you Jack and JC because they got a mistake.
3: The song's called Dumb Girl, but then it went somewhere else.
2: You know, I mean, I've already had respect for the guy, whoever he is, for holding, sticking to his guns against the other 11. But when you find out the kind of women these are that were harping on him, getting in there six, 7 hours a day, day after day for a week, Man, that some bitch needs a medal.
3: It's not a big deal, but it's interesting how they found a group of women. They all knew they were going to be on TV together yesterday, and none of them even bothered to put makeup on.
2: No.
3: This one's wearing a muumuu. What is it? All three of you are hideously ugly? What are the odds of that?
2: Trying to out-ugly each other.
3: They look...
2: It was a contest.
3: Exactly how you'd expect them to look.
2: Yeah.
3: Here's another one. They say this is a woman. This woman looks a lot like Chris Farley.
7: We weren't trying to figure out if she murdered the children. She did. And she's admitting that. We're trying to figure out, did she know right from wrong at that time? And with everybody saying she loved her children so much, and everything proved she loved her children, from her journals to her mother-in-law. Everything proved that she loved her children, so she had to have snapped.
2: She just snapped, that's all.
3: Well, look, before he beat his girlfriend to death, you know, he took her out to dinner and he bought her flowers and he posted a photo of her. He said, I love my angel on Instagram. So,
2: but then, you know, she sassed him or acted up or didn't jump quick enough. And he just snapped.
3: You have to get over the fact that he beat his girlfriend to death and just accept the fact that it was just a spontaneous thing. He didn't know what he was doing.
2: And now he's okay again.
3: Yeah, yeah. It's so fine.
2: Yeah, what's the trouble here, people?
3: Exactly.
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9: 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Am I right?
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0: It's us in the morning. It's me, Billyad, and Sununu. Just
1: Sununu.
0: Yeah, that's the name they in New Hampshire. He's the safe pick, they say.
2: He was a name there for a while, 15, 20 years ago, and he disappeared for a bit. Where's he been? In jail? What's he been doing?
0: Probably holding down a very reasonable job, something.
2: Maybe he was protecting his kids from their mama.
0: Something not too flashy, I got to think, some normal job, you know.
2: Yeah, a lot of you guys maybe need to consider, you know, how you're going to protect your kids from their mom.
0: That's a good point.
2: Mom's getting it in her head now that she might be a little moody today. Maybe she's a little sad today. Watch her. Keep an eye on her.
0: Good point, Billy.
2: I just don't know.
0: All right.
3: Macklemore.
0: Who's that? A while back, a white guy who probably sells used cars with Sununu, I would guess. I think that's what he does when he's not a rapper. He went on tour with Ed Sheeran. You're familiar with both of these guys?
2: Uh-huh.
0: And he got on stage. Now, a while back, he dressed up like a Jew on stage to tell everyone he was anti-Semitic. And I mean, really Jewy. Like he made himself look like a World War II Nazi propaganda cartoon.
2: Oh, boy. Not one of them curly sideburned guys.
0: Yeah, that's how it was. Yeah.
2: Oh, okay.
0: Like, really leaned into it. Like, fake nose, all of it.
2: Hmm.
0: Anyway, now he's on tour with Ed Sheeran. And they were just in New Jersey. And he's on stage. He screams, "Free Palestine." And he tells everyone he loves everyone, even the Jews. And a lot of people said, but you don't love the Jews. You dress up like a Jew and make fun of them. And anyway, here we go again, trying to earn our Jew money. Did you get your check yet?
2: No, I'm still waiting.
0: Well, anyway, on Saturday, he does it again. He says, "Free Palestine, free Lebanon, free Cuba." And you're like, well, free Cuba from who? The communists? I think you're on their side. And then yesterday, Israeli American Council drops a petition telling Ed Sheeran to kick Macklemore off the tour. And you think to yourself, this can't be serious. You guys have time to worry about this right now?
2: Yeah. I guess they're serious.
0: Yeah. Well, Ed Sheeran, as of this morning, has the spine of a noodle. No comment, no quote, no comment about anything. But Pink is now involved. And as you know, yesterday she had her 48th birthday. So I think now they call her Gray. She ruined our favorite bar. I hate that. And then someone pointed out, as Macklemore is out getting mad at Israel and getting real involved in the Gaza war and everything, he lives on stolen land.
2: Oh, boy.
0: Yeah.
2: Who did he steal it from?
0: Like Native Americans or something like that.
2: Oh, you mean like the rest of us?
0: Right, exactly. Okay. Yeah. Well, you know, it's a little hypocritical to complain about conquered land when you live on conquered land.
2: Yeah, but that's a Democrat way. Hypocritical is it's who they are.
0: Now, I only bring this up for one reason. We don't actually care if Macklemore supports Israel or Palestine. Doesn't matter to me at all.
2: I don't even know who the hell he is. I know you've told me who he is, but I don't know.
0: He's a pasty white ginger who raps.
2: Sure. Well, yeah. From that description, what do I care?
0: Anyway, people are fighting about him on social media. So if you happen to see that and you're wondering who is this guy and what's the big deal, well, now you have a vague idea of why they're arguing over him.
2: Seems like that's the perfect time for you to say, "Why I ought to get off of this social media."
0: Well,
2: crap like that is what's interesting to people. Maybe y'all ought to bail on that.
0: I think we're about 15 years past that, Billy. Everything's on social media now.
2: I don't care for it.
0: There was a time when young kids would go home at the end of the day and watch TV. Now I say, what are you going to do after work? Oh, I'll probably just look at TikTok.
2: Yeah. Just sit there and stare at that screen.
0: Just going to look at Facebook or Instagram probably for an hour or two, and then I'm going to take all the pills the doctor gave me and try not to murder my children, and I'll go to bed.
2: There you go.
0: Oh.
2: We'll see how that works out for you.
0: Well, that's fun.
2: Good luck.
0: All right, so we're going to Florida. Is that still a thing?
2: Yeah, it's still a thing.
0: Are we getting ready for that right now? Or?
2: Well, you sure could.
0: I mean, if it's not too early. Is there a rule about how early we can go to Florida?
2: It is kind of scary. Just walk off in there unprepared like and everything, but what the hell?
0: As long as DeSantis doesn't mind.
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2: Yeah, no, he's okay with it.
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2: Florida man, and it's brought to you by MyPillow. 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
0: WJ.
2: You do know. Yes, sir. 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
0: 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And we've been doing the Florida Man report since before anybody has.
2: And we got one right now.
0: All right, lay it on me.
2: Florida woman arrested after police said all she did was crash into a parked car and then punch that car's owner in the face. Her name's Elizabeth Boucher or Boucher, depending on where her family's from. She's 24, and now she's facing felony charges, including DUI, of course, and battery. Police said she was drunk, caused the car crash in Daytona Beach, Florida. The affidavit said the officers responded to calls about a crash. Police said dispatcher told them the driver caused the crash because the other car was parked, you know, so it'd be kind of hard for that. And then they identified Miss Boucher here, Elizabeth, as she was knocking on doors in the neighborhood and then attempted to leave the scene. Officers arrived, found her standing on the side of the road, and she appeared to be intoxicated while she stood there. The police smelled alcohol. She had difficulty standing, was swaying, asked for her driver's license. She provided a passport. She was asked for her license again and then handed the officer her purse. You find it, I guess. Officers asked her to provide her license, and she said she was hot. Like temperature, I guess. And
0: well, so I mean, this time of year, yeah.
2: She tried to get into the patrol car because I guess she, you know, assumed the air conditioner was on in there.
0: Smart.
2: Yeah. She told police she was never going to get pulled over again, and it was explained to her that she had not yet been pulled over, that she was in a crash, and she appeared to be surprised by this news, then asked the officer to take her to her car after all these other officers leave. Yeah, she's not quite right, is she?
0: No.
2: Yeah. Another officer made contact with the owner of the car who lived in the house where it was parked and said her neighbor called her, told her somebody crashed into her parked car. When she came outside to find out what was going on, she said Miss Boucher there got out of her Bronco from the passenger side, then tried to get back in on the driver's side. She stopped her from leaving, which led to an argument between the two women, and that's when she allegedly struck her in the side of the head with a closed fist.
0: Ow.
2: Big fun there, huh?
0: That's exactly how she didn't want to get struck in the side of the head.
2: No, with a closed fist, no.
0: No.
2: But that's what happened. And then the rest, you know, of course, you know. I'm sure the cops eased her into the back seat of one of those air-conditioned patrol cars. Let her know she won't be so hot now on her trip downtown to the police station.
0: Well, that was mighty white of them.
2: Yeah, it was.
0: Meanwhile, same state, same peninsula, but different location. The Weeki Wachee Forest Preserve. There's a sign posted. It says, no swimming. There are alligators about. How big? 9 to 12 feet.
2: That's a good size, yeah.
0: Florida called. It would like to remind the rest of the country that the water is not a pool. It is a lunch counter with a current.
2: I got you.
0: Monday afternoon, Hernando County. Beautiful name over there. Weeki Wachee Forest Preserve. Sounds like a spa, doesn't it?
2: Mm-hmm.
0: Turns out it is not a spa. It is a nature preserve, which is Latin for the animals were here first and they did not sign your waiver.
2: They don't care for you much.
0: Now, this is not a fun story. A young swimmer decides he doesn't see the sign. The sign that says no swimming.
2: Mm-hmm.
0: Sheriff's office isn't naming the kid. That's fine. There are posted warnings. Swimming's prohibited.
2: How old a kid?
0: A little kid.
2: Might not have been able to read yet.
0: Man, it's fair. But if he's that young, where was mom and dad?
2: Well, yeah.
0: You already see where this story's going.
2: I'm afraid I do.
0: There were posted warnings. Swimming is prohibited. And this is the part of the story every dad in the truck is already yelling at the radio. Alligator estimated to be 9 to 12 feet long. Not a log, by the way. That's a living canoe with teeth.
2: Mm-hmm.
0: It bites. Puncture wounds to the arm and the leg.
2: Don't forget death roll. They do a death roll.
0: Kid gets a story they will tell until they're 80 years old in a scar that does the closing argument.
2: So he pulled free, huh?
0: Yeah, not life-threatening, fortunately.
2: All right, then. Good for him.
0: After the bite, the victim and several other people get stuck on a sandbar, get back to shore because the landlord is still in the lobby, apparently, so now it's just a bite. It's a hostage situation run by a reptile.
2: Yeah.
0: They're stuck on the sandbar, 2:30 p.m. Monday afternoon, Hernando County Fire Rescue, the sheriff, and Florida Fish and Wildlife show up. They go, what the hell are you doing here?
2: You see the sign over there?
0: Yeah, kid goes to the hospital. He's alive, fortunately.
2: All right, yeah.
0: A licensed trapper, by the way, deploys traps to the gator, Fish and Wildlife.
2: The gator was doing what gators do.
0: Yeah, well,
2: why the hell do they have to punish the gator?
0: Well, they want to find out what happened. Maybe he had some other kids in his belly.
2: Well, if kids can't read, learn to read.
0: The alligator guy's name, by the way, Christopher Gillette from Belling Acres, says he is exhausted. He said there are 1.3 million alligators down here, and every time some little kid doesn't see the no swimming sign, I have to go trap one of them.
2: Yep.
0: Imagine trying to figure out which of the 1.3 alligators, million alligators it was.
2: Oh, yeah, because they all kind of look alike to you, but you're no expert. They opened up more alligator hunting in Louisiana because the overpopulation. So go get them, boys. We might have us some boots, maybe a belt, whatever else you can think of.
0: Billy, how do you seem like the kind of guy that wouldn't ignore a sign at a forest preserve like no swimming or no fishing or no hunting? You probably always follow those rules, right?
2: Most of the time, probably would, yeah.
0: Most of the time?
2: Probably would. Most, yeah, of course.
0: Of course.
2: What are you trying to say?
1: Yeah, it's been that kind of weak, girlfriend, but hey, TGI hump day, huh?
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0: cook tonight.
1: Oh, have fun. Good morning.
2: Mr. Kenneth, I guess part of the problem in Massachusetts was that the way they handle innocent by means of insanity is a little different than other states. Has this been explained to you?
3: Well, yes, it has. They have different rules, different ways of going about things. Many of our emailers want to know why they don't have the option of guilty by reason of insanity.
2: It's a great question.
3: Because basically not guilty by reason of insanity means you don't think she did it, and everybody knows that she did. Even she says she did it. So guilty by reason of insanity would seem like it would still get her to the same place.
2: It seems like the most reasonable way to explain what happened. Not guilty by reason of insanity. Could you imagine if a guy smoked crack, went into a Circle K or a Piggly Wiggly, opened fire, killed everyone?
3: He killed everybody?
2: His lawyer shows up and goes, you know, he didn't know that the crack was going to make him into a homicidal maniac.
3: No way of knowing.
2: He got tricked into smoking crack. It's not his fault. Blame the guy who gave him the crack.
3: Yeah, and let him walk away.
2: Lindsey Clancy mistrial. Foreperson says, one juror admitted he had doubt, then refused the only verdict that doubt leads to. And you probably wonder, well, why does that matter? Most of the time, in 49 different states, at least as far as I'm aware, not guilty by means of insanity almost never happens. They try it, but statistically speaking, it's so uncommon.
3: Every now and then.
2: Because you have to prove this person's crazy. In Massachusetts, it's different. In Massachusetts, the prosecution has to prove you're not crazy. Now, you're probably wondering, well, what's the difference there? It's a pretty big difference.
3: Yes, it is.
2: They don't have to prove anything. She's crazy. How do you know? Well, we say she's crazy. Mm-hmm. Prove she's not.
3: Yeah.
2: Oh, how do you prove someone's not crazy? It seems a little difficult.
3: It is different, and that's one of the ways they twisted this in their favor. You can't blame them. That's the defense's, that's their job.
2: So yesterday, three women who clearly gave up at life a long time ago gathered together and did an interview with NBC Boston to explain this guy just couldn't get over the fact that this woman murdered her kids, and she might still not be guilty of murdering her kids.
3: I like the way she said viciously murdered her children. I mean, she added that in there and still sees it's okay, though. Okay.
2: It was a very strange thing to say. Here's that specific soundbite, I think, is this one.
4: We weren't trying to figure out if she murdered the children. She did. And she's admitting that. We're trying to figure out, did she know right from wrong at that time?
2: Here's another one of these fun women.
5: He was very arrogant. He really did not take anything that anybody said. The nurses, he tried to ask a question about the medications, and we went back to the report from South Shore Hospital. We had the toxicology report. We could see exactly the amounts. The nurses in the room spoke to that and talked to that.
6: There were nurses on the jury. There were nurses on the jury.
5: Yes.
7: Sorry.
5: And they spoke to that specific thing. That was a question that he had. And he just completely disregarded
2: He didn't care that there were nurses on the jury.
3: I know.
2: With no background at all in mental health, or was probably the same nurses that tell pregnant women it's okay to take Tylenol.
3: Yeah, but that's probably.
2: Could you believe he used natural law and common sense to reach his decision?
3: When one of the ladies said that he kept insisting the judge should come back in and read what he wrote about reasonable doubt again, and they said, well, we have it right in front of us. It sounds to me like they weren't understanding it the same way he was. Maybe if the judge comes in and reads it to you again, maybe this time you'll get it. But they, of course, were on the other side saying, you're just not getting it. And since they outnumbered him, they were right. That's how juries work.
2: Isn't it interesting, too, of the 12 people in there, we know one of them just didn't go along with the gang. So that makes 11. Of those 11 that wanted this woman to be acquitted, there were three that ran to the media immediately. And what do all three of them look like?
3: Uh-huh.
2: All three of them look like John Candy in a dress.
3: Yep.
2: All three of them look like Chris Farley doing drag.
3: Lunatic lefties who vote. They get the same number of votes as you do.
2: And remember,
3: scary.
2: Remember what kind of people we're dealing with here. The sort of people that think going to the gym makes you a fascist.
8: You have to give up
7: the fantasy of being fitter than the fascists. It's not just that it's cringe or strategically bad.
2: Oh, God. No, she said cringe.
3: And it is, yeah.
7: I think it's also politically revealing. Fitness is a measure of relative disposability under capitalism. Our task is not to become less disposable, to become more useful to the ruling order. What we all need to be doing is rejecting disposability in all of its forms.
2: What?
7: The point is not to beat the fascists at their own game. It is not to lay a better claim on their own territory by being fitter, more eugenic. In fact, the more dysgenic, the better.
2: That means fat, ugly, slothful. That's what that means. We looked it up yesterday.
3: And if you'll notice, all the other people on the panel are fitting right in. Just fat and as unhealthy as they can look.
2: Here's a fat black...
3: But they have masks on, so I'm sure they'll live forever.
2: Yeah, when you saw this video, didn't you think it was 6 years old?
3: Yes, I did.
2: No, this is from last weekend.
3: Oh, it's sad.
2: Last weekend, the Democrat Socialists of America got together to remind everybody it's racist to do exercises.
8: The political deployment of GLP-1s is fascistic.
2: Ozempic and Wegovy.
3: Fascistic?
2: Fascistic, that's
9: okay.
2: What he said.
9: That's a new one.
2: He said, if you take weight loss medicine... That's Nazi stuff, is what he's saying.
3: Does he think the GLP is actually called GOP? Is that why they're against this?
2: I don't know.
3: I am not sure either. It sounds political.
8: Not because individuals take them, but because the conditions under which they become necessary are shaped by a world fixated on genociding fat people.
2: Genociding fat people.
3: That's confusing.
2: Do you think that by getting you to lose weight, we've killed you or or saved your life?
3: Or just... You're not fat anymore, so that fat person is dead in your eyes?
2: There's an epidemic of obesity-related illnesses. Is there an epidemic of, being a healthy weight? Is that...
3: Well, yeah, that's just awful that you, first of all, get to define somebody else's healthy weight. You let them decide for themselves.
2: This is a fat black guy telling you it's racist to be skinny.
8: This is a structural critique that asks what happens when the conditions produced by capitalism, by public health, by the state apparatus, and by anti-black desire align around a single bodily ideal that leaves little to no room for divergence.
3: What's the anti-black desire?
2: I don't know, because if you look at the NFL, like 75-80% of them are black guys that can run the 100 meter in a few seconds.
3: Yeah.
2: Does he think that's racist? Those guys are all getting paid millions of dollars.
3: How dare them be healthy
2: and rich?
9: I think that's an example of a broader question, which is, if you get invited to something where there are no rules, where there is total freedom for everybody, do you actually want to go to that party, or are you going to decide to stay home?
10: Get those nerds!
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0: News update from South Louisiana. Who remembers Mayor Misty?
1: Oh, yeah, DeRitter.
0: Yep.
1: She liked one of her son's school friends, who was slightly underage, if I'm not mistaken.
0: That's one way to explain it. Another way to explain it would be rape.
1: Well, I guess if you want to call it that, under the law.
2: Yeah, the law.
0: Yeah, what does the law know? Well, anyway, convicted of sex crimes against a 16-year-old at her pool party, she walked out on Monday.
1: It just put her in.
0: Prosecutors wanted 17 years.
1: How long did she spend in jail?
0: About enough time it would take to stream a TV show on Netflix if you were going to binge watch.
1: Yeah, seems like it wasn't long ago. She's free now? Good to go?
0: She's out, yeah. If the last name on this case were a football coach, we'd still be screaming.
1: Oh, yeah.
0: Because the last name is a woman who used to run the town. Half the country is supposed to tilt its head and just say, well, it's complicated.
1: Yeah, it's complicated. That's all.
0: It's not complicated. A jury said she did it. The calendar said 90 days. She's out. Misty Roberts, age 43, mother of two, elected mayor of DeRitter in 2018. It's a town of about 9,800 people in South Louisiana.
1: Is she running for office again next time?
0: I don't think so, no.
1: She might. I mean, that guy over there in Washington, D.C. was a guy with all the cocaine and stuff in his face. He kept running.
0: Well, that's true, but I don't know.
1: Talking about Marion Barry.
0: We haven't heard that about her, no. Yeah,
1: Barry guy.
0: Right.
1: She's more famous now than ever, and that's all it takes to win. You know, most people just vote for a name. They say, oh, yeah. Yeah, I heard of her. They don't know why they heard of her.
0: Well, it all started in July 2024. Most people wouldn't know who the mayor of DeRitter was. I certainly didn't.
1: Not then.
0: They had a pool party at her house. There was alcohol involved, an underage boy, one of her son's friends, and her got it on. She lured him to a bonus room in the home, sex with a drunk minor.
1: Horrible, horrible tragedy. He's a victim of something that should never have happened to him at that young age.
0: Well, call it what the law calls it. Carnal knowledge of a juvenile and indecent behavior with a juvenile. Another word would be rape. The statute's words are ugly enough, at any rate. Her own kids are in the story, which is the part that should end the whole boys will be boys garbage. Hmm. The son took the photo of his mom with this kid. Later tells investigators he saw it. He was a witness against his own mom. The daughter testifies that she saw them having sex.
1: Mm-mm-mm.
0: Her own kids testified against her. Best friend hears the son screaming that his mother slept with his best friend. They were mad. A DoorDash driver delivered Plan B the next day. You remember that?
1: Oh, boy. I forgot about that little point.
0: Yeah.
1: Yeah. Man, run that in here real quick.
0: She resigns days before the arrest. Then a jury convicts her. That is supposed to be the hard part. In America, the hard part is apparently the sentencing hearing.
1: Yeah.
0: But instead of getting 17 years, she got 90 days, a $5,000 fine, and 2 5-year suspended sentences.
1: Wow.
0: Yeah.
1: And now she's free to go. Good to know.
0: They come back in August and beg him to reconsider the 17-year sentence. He says, no, she got 90 days. I don't understand that.
1: Mm-hmm.
0: That's what it says in the report. She's out. A local said in June, a witness said that the town is still saying slap on the wrist for child predatory behavior. If it was a guy,
1: I know.
0: When the suspect is a woman, nobody ever cares.

0: sex offender, murdering your kids, stalker, doesn't matter what it is. If it's a woman, it's like, oh, it's a woman. Who cares?
1: Yeah.
0: No. What about a little bit of responsibility? What about public decorum? What about common sense, guys? Consent theaters for adults.
1: And these women act like they want equality. What a huge step backwards that would be for women.
0: What a huge step backwards, Billy. You said it. Women don't want equality. I mean, not liberal white women.
1: No.
0: No. If liberal white women got equality, it would be a step down. We want to get paid the same as you, maybe even more, but we want you to hold the door and pay for dinner. And, you know, you got to, and we get half your stuff if we get divorced.
1: Well,
0: you know?
1: Sure. Yeah.
0: But we want more pay. Girl boss, girl power. Oh, she murdered her kid. She didn't know any better. Come on. He's a boy. Who cares if they had sex? No, it's illegal. You broke the law. If this was an underage girl, we had one of these in Texas a while back. There was a lawmaker. I think his name was Brian Slayton. A state representative, real conservative guy, hardcore Texas grit. And he purportedly had sex with one of his underage. She was like 19. I mean, young staffer. Gets her pregnant, gets her plan B. It's like, all right, well, everybody agreed he had to leave office. That's disgusting. You cheated on your wife with a teenage girl that was basically a high school-aged intern.
1: Sounds like it was legal, though.
0: Well,
1: she was 19.
0: Gray area.
1: Or 18.
0: It's not legal because she worked for him. And then also because he's a pro-life guy giving her an abortion pill, right? Isn't that how the story goes?
1: No, it's not against the law to be a hypocrite. Maybe it should be.
0: Yeah. Anyway, and everyone agreed, that guy's got to go. But in this case, it's like, oh, he's a boy. Who cares? No, I care. I think it's wrong. You shouldn't rape kids. That's my opinion.
1: All right, then.
0: Yeah. All right,
1: you're not 16 either.
0: No, no.
1: If you were 16, you might have had a different opinion.
0: No, I'm a couple years older than this woman.
1: Just barely older.
0: Yeah.
1: Yeah.
0: Still not okay, though. Also, you know, gross. She's been passed around by every boy at that high school. Who wants that?
1: Yeah, nobody wants that.
0: Yuck.
2: So a conspiracy I want to talk about today was the Helen Keller conspiracy, and I don't really take much note of this. So you want to tell me someone in 19 months came down with scarlet fever and proceeded to be fully blind and fully deaf, but yet somehow wrote 12 books, flew a plane for 30 minutes. There is no way.
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0: Happy 909 Day to those who celebrate.
1: What would we celebrate 909 exactly?
0: Well, today is September 9th. It's a day that
1: I get that.
0: We remember the 1983 Roland TR-909 Japanese drum machine that was used in this song.
1: Are you talking about synthesizers?
0: Well, no, I'm talking about drum machines. Yeah. It's totally different.
1: Oh, totally different.
0: Well,
1: it's a machine that sounds like an instrument.
0: Phil Collins thought it was cool. He used it to program the drums on this song.
2: Yeah. And so that's cool, right?
0: Sure. I mean, it's not cool.
1: No, it's not cool.
0: You try coming up with a thing every day of the year.
1: It's not 909 Day.
0: September 9th. Yeah.
1: Yeah, you made that up.
0: No, it's a thing. Google it. Ask Jeeves, I guess.
1: Uh-huh.
0: Yeah.
1: I should do that.
0: Anyway, we're here, and you are too. So whether you like it or not, it's 909 Day. I don't get to decide.
1: It is International Sudoku Day. That is a real thing.
0: Which do you think is dumber, Mr. O, mine or his?
2: Oh, it's definitely his.
0: Yeah.
2: I'm liking a jam on your beat.
0: Yeah, at least mine's got music you can
1: National
0: enjoy.
1: Wiener Schnitzel Day.
0: I'd go for a Wiener Schnitzel.
1: Would you?
0: I've never had one outside of Fredericksburg. Do they eat them anywhere else in the world?
1: Well, no. No, that's it. That's the only place.
0: If you go to Fredericksburg, Texas, they're known for two things. Wine and the Texas version of German food.
1: Yeah. Don't forget the castle.
0: Man, the Republic Boot Company castle.
2: I got a cool castle, man.
0: Technically, I think that's in Johnson City, but, you know, yeah,
1: it's all, you know, same area.
0: Right. All intent and purposes, Fredericksburg.
1: It's also National Teddy Bear Day.
0: Really?
1: Yeah. I wouldn't make that up. I would not mislead you on Teddy Bear Day.
0: So was today the day that Teddy Roosevelt supposedly did not shoot a bear? Is that where that comes from?
1: Oh, maybe so. Yeah.
0: Or what else was it? I don't know. Anyway, happy All of Those Things Day.
1: Sure.
0: And really, at the end of the day, it just reminds you that today isn't anything. Because if it was, we wouldn't have had to tell you about those things.
2: It's hump day.
0: Yeah, it's Wednesday. It's a short work week. All right, bad news. If your name is Lonnie Bunch, you are out at the Smithsonian. The Smithsonian secretary is retiring by year's end. He says it's time. The White House has spent 18 months saying the museum's turned into a faculty lounge for woke.
1: Mm-hmm. I do believe that's true.
0: The Smithsonian is supposed to be America's attic, but lately it's felt a lot like a liberal group chat trying to shame you for your skin color and your male genitalia.
1: When you say it was a bad day for this guy or person, whoever this is, it sounds like they were leaving of their own free will. It's like it said it was time for him to go.
0: Yeah, that's always how they make it sound, isn't it?
1: I'm just wondering, is that their decision or someone else's?
0: Exactly.
1: Because maybe they're a little too woke and this guy doesn't like the changes.
0: How hard could it be to be the secretary of the Smithsonian? By the way, this is supposed to be Trump's guy. We just wonder, you know, what happened there. He announced he'll retire by the year's end. That is the guy who runs the whole circus. Air and space, American history, natural history. And who could forget, and look, this has nothing to do with what's inside of it, easily the ugliest building in Washington, D.C., the African American History Museum.
1: That part, yeah. Because some of it looks like a castle. And you guys just said you like castles.
0: I always thought it looked like a weird dystopian prison. In fact, we don't talk about that enough. Isn't it weird that the Presidential Library for the only American black president and the Smithsonian Museum for Black History both look a lot like a prison out of a science fiction horror film?
2: You seeing a trend here? You know anybody to blame for this kind of thing?
0: See, I'm with you on this, Mr. O. I think you guys deserved a better looking building.
2: Yes, we did.
0: Why did they give it no windows and make it a question? What happens inside that building? Surely a building that looks like that could only be a place where puppies get tortured.
1: Had to be. Yeah. Got to be going on there. That's government for you.
0: Anyway, so he's out. How does that affect you? Not at all.
1: Not a bit.
0: No.
1: I just noticed, you know how you can tell? Boy, it doesn't seem like you're getting that much older, but other people around you are. Have you ever noticed that?
0: Oh, yeah.
1: The little kid from E.T., the little kid that goes, Elliot, when E.T. like a... Elliot is 55 years old today.
0: Well, I was born the week that movie came out, I was born.
1: He was just a tiny little boy.
0: Yeah.
1: But it was like, 43, 44 years ago that E.T. came out now? So, Good Lord.
0: He's almost old enough to join AARP.
1: I know. He shouldn't, but he could.
0: Well, yeah, I wouldn't join it because of the gun thing. They give a lot of money to anti-gun charities.
2: Yeah, they do.
0: But you also get a discount at the DoubleTree if you're a member, so, you know.
1: Oh, boy. And they got those cookies. You know how you like them cookies?
0: Yeah, you don't want to pay full price for a cookie if you could get it at discount.
1: Would you lie to the DoubleTree people and tell them that you're a liberal for that cookie?
0: I wonder if they even check.
1: They might.
0: I don't think most people know AARP has a liberal agenda when they join.
1: Well, they should know.
0: It's kind of like HEB, the grocery store. If you went into HEB, you see pro-Texas stuff everywhere. Would you think that this family that runs this business is also funding drag queen story hour for kids?
1: You wouldn't normally pick up on that, would you?
0: No, but apparently that's a thing, according to TexasScorecard.com.
1: Mm-hmm. My goodness.
0: Right. It's like, wait, HEB? Really? Yeah.
1: Yeah, but I got some of your favorite Astros players jinxing themselves by doing the commercials.
0: Oh, wait, what's the Mexican grocery store in Southeast Texas called? Festivus, or what's it called? That's not it. It's the one.
1: Festivus? That's Christmas. Everybody knows that's Christmas.
0: If you go in there, they sell Billy Gibbons tamales.
1: Yeah, they do.
0: And I've had them before, but I've never gone in to buy one. Mm. They're good.
1: Yeah.
0: And you wouldn't think Billy Gibbons could make a tamale.
1: Well, why not?
0: I don't think he's making them.
1: He used to. And he taught other people how to do it so that he could free himself up for other things.
0: Don't you think it's just like his cleaning lady had a recipe?
1: Likes to roll them tamales.
0: The lead singer of The Offspring, Dexter Hollander, is the whitest guy. He's a white guy with cornrows. And he's got his own hot sauce you could buy. Mm. And if you didn't know any better, based on the bottle on the outside, you'd think, oh, yeah, this is some Mexican guy who drives a lowrider that sells this. Nope. It's a 90s alternative rock star who's now a soccer dad. That's who makes that.
1: Okay. Well, maybe you've steered a few customers towards Fiesta and or Festivus, whichever
0: Fiesta,
1: you want to call it.
0: That's it. Yeah, Fiesta.
1: Away from HEB. So there. Yeah, good to go.
0: Right. South Korea today. Wouldn't it be interesting if we could do an experiment where we took a body of land and we cut it in half, and one half of it was all communist and the other half was a society that closer resembled ours.
1: Uh-huh.
0: And then after 50, 60, 70 years, you could look at how they're doing.
2: That'd be cool, man. We should do something like that.
0: Well, it turns out they did.
1: Yeah.
0: Yeah.
1: It's called North Korea, South Korea.
0: Exactly.
1: Side by side, as Sheila would say.
0: The Sewol defense dialogue is ripe today with new talking points. China's trying the elementary school move, and there's a guy there named Gilberto Teodoro, turns the hall into a witness stand. What does it mean? Diplomacy is supposed to be boring, but yesterday in Sewol, it got a sitcom beat and a spine. Philippine Defense Secretary Gilberto Teodoro is at the Sewol defense dialogue meeting, and he says, we're very concerned that China's going to attack Taiwan, and because America just moved all of their aircraft carriers and their battleships out of here,
1: uh-huh,
0: that's going to be on the Philippines and South Korea to do something about it.
1: Uh-huh.
0: And we're not really into doing stuff.
1: No, I don't think they planned on doing anything.
0: We'd really like America to do something about China. We don't really want to.
1: And China figures, you get your hands full with Iran and that straight of Hormuz and whatnot, so maybe we now's the time. Wink, wink, say no more. Know what I mean, huh?
0: Yeah. Well, that's kind of what everyone's worried about. If something happens in the South China Sea right now, it'd be convenient.
1: Mm-hmm.
0: All the American GIs are over there in the Strait of Hormuz, or they're in Thailand right now playing Dodge the Lady Boy.
2: Yeah, they partying it up. But they earned it. So, you know, little downtime, that's all.
0: Here's a little advice, Eddie.
2: You're getting rowdy again before you know it.
0: If you're a young man and you're still on leave in Thailand, is that going on or is it over now?
1: Oh, I think it's still going on.
0: If you're there right now and you can hear our voice, check for Adam's apples. Girls don't have an Adam's apple.
1: Mm-hmm.
0: Also, if her voice is deeper than mine, it's probably
1: That could be an issue down the road a bit.
0: If you're in a public bathroom and there's a hole in the wall,
1: uh-huh,
0: and someone tells you there's a girl on the other side of that hole and you can go ahead and...
1: Really?
0: Yeah.
1: Is that a thing?
0: It's not a girl.
1: Oh.
0: That stubble you feel? Yeah, girls don't have stubble. That's...
1: Okay.
0: Trust me, you don't want to... Don't put anything in there.
1: Anyway.
0: Yeah.
1: How about that big GOP convention in Dallas, huh? That's exciting. That's exciting news.
0: Same rules for Dallas, by the way. And now here's
1: in the public restrooms. Yeah.
0: And now here's some more good advice.
3: By age 25, you should be old enough to realize this. 1. Life is 100% better when no one knows anything about you. 2. You shouldn't take advice from people who are not where you want to be in life. 3. Everyone will show you who they are. Just give them time. 4. You need to be smart enough to create your own opportunities. Don't wait for them to come to you. 5. The secret of happiness is freedom. The secret of freedom is courage. In life, you must take action if you want to experience freedom. Lastly, 6. You will always have problems. You will always have some sort of conflict going on in your life. You must learn to enjoy life while still solving them. There is beauty in everything we experience. You just need to adjust your perception. You can either cry in the storm or dance in the rain.
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0: favorite song for today's group of people in the news a lot.
1: Yeah, it's true. The lyrics kind of unintentionally aged well, didn't they?
0: Yes, they did, sadly.
1: Austin Metcalf stabbing. Everybody remember that?
0: I do.
1: 35 years in prison. High school track meet. All went down April 2025. Austin Metcalf stabbed to death. Carmelo Anthony is the one holding the knife. And so now we've learned he's A, not going to get a retrial, and B, probably not going to get any more sympathy from leftists.
0: No, not after yesterday's awful news. I mean, it was awful that, you know, he stabbed and killed a kid. But then they found out the worst thing ever.
1: Yeah, he said that he hates all black women, he hopes they die, and he likes Trump.
0: And he's a black feller, huh?
1: Yeah, he's a black teenager, right?
0: Oh, boy. Which is worse, the hating his own people or liking Trump?
1: Depends who you ask.
0: Yeah, but liking Trump comes up a lot more often.
1: That would sort of be like if the Lindsey Clancy people suddenly found out she was pro-life and she doesn't support Planned Parenthood.
0: Uh-oh.
1: Could you imagine?
0: No.
1: How upset they would be?
0: They'd lose their minds.
1: If they found out she didn't think Chelsea Handler was funny.
0: Oh, now she's guilty.
1: What?
0: Yeah.
1: She doesn't even watch The View? No, she can't stand it.
0: Can you imagine?
1: She thinks those women talk too much. Oh, no.
0: They got a little yappy.
2: Yeah.
1: Well, we can't give any more money to Lindsey Clancy. That,
0: oh, good Lord, no.
1: That
0: no
1: would
0: more
1: be
0: sympathies.
1: That would be crazy.
0: Sympathies withdrawn. I'm thinking now Carmelo Anthony, after these revelations, he might do the full 34-year ride.
1: I wonder.
0: I mean, right now they're saying maybe after 17 he could get out, and he was only, what, late teens, early 20s?
1: So, you know. Often they say you only serve half your sentence if you're well-behaved.
0: Mm-hmm.
1: But an awful lot of people get sent to prison or put on probation or whatever their parole, whatever the punishment may be, and they almost immediately break the rules.
0: Yeah, they do.
1: You're like, what? Why? Did you not think the rules mattered?
0: It didn't apply to me.
1: No.
0: They don't mean me, I'm sure.
1: Right. You guys still like Jimmy Buffett? Where do you stand on him? You enjoy his music?
0: I like the music all right. And I just... The only thing I didn't like about the concert was the people in the crowd. They came to see Jimmy Buffett and hear him sing, and then they sing over him, and you can't hear him.
1: Jimmy Buffett had a few good songs, I'll admit, but what he was really good at was business.
0: Oh, yeah.
1: That guy had it down pat. He had a hamburger restaurant chain. I bet you know what it's called.
0: What's it called?
1: Even if you've never been there, what do you think it's called?
0: Cheeseburger Paradise.
1: Obviously.
0: What?
1: Cheeseburger in Paradise is what.
0: That's a good name. They should use that. They are.
1: Resorts, RV parks,
0: margarita,
1: casinos.
0: Everything. Margarita this, margarita that. It's Margaritaville.
1: Well, now in the aftermath of Jimmy leaving us, his business people have figured out the most logical evolution for the Margaritaville brand.
0: Uh-huh.
1: A Margaritaville Senior Living Center.
0: Really?
1: Yep. It's going to be in the Houston area.
0: Okay.
1: Margaritaville Adult Community, coming soon to Texas City, 3,500 homes. They say it'll be open by 2028. A starter house will cost $350,000.
0: My goodness.
1: Well.
0: Well, I know. That sounds like a lot, but, you know, people that of a certain age, they have money saved up, I hope.
1: Margaritaville is like a religion with a gift shop. You know, there are restaurants opening up all over the country, a beach resort on South Padre Island, a lake resort in Lake Conroe.
0: Mm-hmm.
1: They got one up in Bossier.
0: Oh, yeah.
1: Those are where you go on vacation. What do you do if you want to be drunk and hungover for the rest of your life?
0: Or stay at home. And you're still in Margaritaville.
1: Yep.
0: How handy.
1: This is going to be a 55 and up community. And they officially come live inside the brand. Latitude adjustment with a mailbox, basically.
0: That's clever. I love it.
1: Plan on 3,500 homes, and that's not a neighborhood. That's a small town that hums Cheeseburger in Paradise at an HOA meeting.
2: And I'm assuming they'll be driving around on golf carts all over the neighborhood, right?
1: How could they not be?
2: It's got to be golf cart world, man. I mean, the folks up in the Woodlands, you know, them ladies up there, soccer moms, they used to call them. I don't know, they tennis moms now or something. Yoga pant moms, and they all driving them golf carts around. That's right. The way to go.
1: Apparently, they've already got one of these in Daytona Beach and another one in South Carolina at Hilton Head.
0: Will it rival that one in Florida at some point, you think?
1: Oh, the village.
0: Yeah, the ones with all the...
1: The villages.
0: The, you know, the disease.
1: I think that he's competing with that. He's saying, look, you think you could find older, white, upper middle class, drunk people who do nothing but have sex and play golf all day? I'll show you.
0: Yeah, you watch.
1: Jimmy Buffett invented that.
0: Hold my margarita.
1: So the houses are somewhere between $350 and $900.
2: Damn.
1: HOA fees include $400 bucks a month.
0: Okay, that seems a little... What are they... They do something for you for that?
1: Yeah, you get a restaurant on site, you get a movie theater, there's a community pool, there's activities.
0: And hopefully some lush landscaping.
1: And you'll never have to explain to a bartender why you want to drink a margarita at 11 in the morning.
0: None of your by God business, that's why.
1: The bartender already knows, that's why you moved here.
0: Yeah.
1: I don't know, why not? America, right? That's cool.
0: Sure. It's a 55 up. That 55 is... kind of young for a home, isn't it? You know,
1: but that's how most of them are.
0: I know.
1: That's not the first time we've seen
0: that. Do you want to be the youngster at the old folks home? Maybe. Some of you do. I don't know why.
1: Anyway, Texas City is a port and refinery town, but they've seen some big explosions in population recently. Having a Margaritaville there.
0: Not to mention at the refineries occasionally.
1: Yeah. Well, they're that too, yeah.
0: Yeah. And yesterday was the anniversary of the storm of 1900 at Galveston.
1: Right.
0: And it's close by. It's in the area. That's why I thought of it.
1: Well, it's 5 o'clock somewhere. And I guess it's 5 o'clock in Texas City. At least it will be in 2028 when they open this thing.
0: Yeah. Not 5 o'clock yet in Italy, though.
1: No. Is it? What time is it?
0: No, it's only like 2:25 in Italy.
1: Oh, how about that?
0: In the afternoon. I keep up now because I'm in communications with some of the people I met over there. I made some friends. We chat. But there's those windows where you ought not call, you know, because of the time difference.
1: You have friends in Italy. How much time can you spend saying dove un bagno?
0: We did a little more than that.
2: At bathrooms?
1: Yeah.
2: Yeah.
1: What else is there to say?
0: Well, I asked one of the guys at one of the fancy restaurants I was in about the restroom. He immediately knew. Because when you stand up and walk away from the table, they automatically, you're...
1: Where else could you be going?
0: Looking for the men's room, I guess. You know, and so we had a conversation in three different languages on the way to the bathroom. He was the maitre d'. He was wonderful. His name was Luis.
1: Sounds like French.
0: It did sound, but he sounds Italian. Il sono italiano, you know? You know how it is.
1: And you guys are friends, huh?
0: Oh, like this.
1: Does he know about your thing, though?
0: My thing?
1: You know, that you're...
0: Tell me about what thing you mean.
1: Okay, in Italy, you meet a lot of people, and you're like, this guy's gay. And then his wife and his kids walk out, you're like, oh, he's just Italian.
0: You notice that, too,
1: yeah,
0: huh?
1: They're just... You're European.
0: I mean, it's not as bad as France, obviously.
1: Right. You know. Yeah, so I kind of think when they meet you, Mr. Kenneth, they probably just think you're an average American soccer dad. You're like Hank Hill, you know?
0: Of course I am. And that's who they met. Yes.
1: Because they all the men, I went to a beach, a lot of Speedos.
0: Uh-huh.
1: And immediately you're like, wow, there's gay guys everywhere. And then you see their children and their wife.
2: It's weird, ain't it? It's Europe.
1: You're like, oh, it's just how they dress here. I'm the only guy in board shorts. I can't believe that.
0: Won't be long now. You won't be able to see their wives on the beach with them. They're not allowed.
1: Oh, because of the hijab.
0: Pretty soon.
1: Sure, yeah.
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0: What's so funny?
1: The 909 thing.
0: What's wrong with that?
1: Nothing. Nothing at all.
0: It's a thing.
1: Sure, it's a thing.
0: What's yours? Sudoku day? At least
1: I didn't make any of these up. You at least made one of them up.
0: At least people enjoy the music of Phil Collins. Who gives a crap about it? No one wants Sudoku. Sudoku's what you settle for because you're stuck on a plane and the Wi-Fi's out.
1: Well, that's no good.
0: Exactly.
1: You have to charge the cabin until the pilot put this bird down. 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
0: Mr. O, do you you feel like it's...
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2: Very exciting in the world of tennis. Am I right?
1: Yes. Yes. He's doing my story.
0: Oh, God.
2: Yeah. He told me apparently there's an American who's on a tear. And this don't happen. At the U.S. Open, we might actually have a player from the U.S. in the final.
1: No, we will. We definitely will.
2: All right. Whatever. A dude named Ben Shelton looked like a brother. Beat this dude from Spain who's like all kind of good and won a bunch of stuff before. Alcaraz, something like that. Went 5 sets, went to like 3 something in the morning. And they said the Spaniard must have stayed up late or didn't get enough sleep the night before because he got real tired. And Ben Shelton went ahead and beat him. So he going to play another American like tomorrow. And then one of them... is going to be in the final, so that's a guaranteed thing. All right, you follow me there?
0: Sure, we get it. Yeah.
2: Uh-huh. NFL tonight, you know, kicking off. That's a thing. And also, the SEC, the Southeast Conference, is having a meeting tomorrow to consider kicking LSU out of the SEC.
0: LSU is dominating the SEC right now. They just humiliated Clemson. And now you guys don't want your best team? That's amazing.
2: They're going to have a vote tomorrow of the 16 members of the SEC and decide if LSU need to be kicked out because Lane Kiffin has threatened to add former professional players, NFL players, to his team. Now, he haven't done it, but he said he might. And they said a judge somewhere ruled that it was all right with him, that it's legal. But the SEC said legal or not, it don't fit with the SEC. And so we won't kick LSU out if they don't act right.
0: Well, if it's not allowed, make a rule. If it is allowed, then let them do it. It doesn't. There's this very simple way to navigate through this. I don't get what the big deal is.
2: They got SEC law versus real law. And the SEC bylaw... expelling the school requires 2/3 of a 16-member vote. So that means 11 people need to vote to kick LSU out.
0: All right, Lane Kiffin came up with a very clever way to improve his team, and he's following the rules. Is it kind of a gray area? Vaguely even that. It sounds like it's allowed. So
1: nobody's ever tried it before, right? So how do we know?
0: A guy on the WNBA? That would be crazy.
1: Of course it would.
0: And yet somehow, suddenly, they've won every game. A man who lifts weights? It's the same thing.
1: Well, from what I saw, it don't look like LSU needs the NFL help from those players at this point, does it?
0: Yeah, but it is kind of an awesome story arc, isn't it?
1: But he is he's giving him what fur, ain't he?
0: Do you remember the movie, what was it called, Slapshot? Do you remember that?
1: No, that was about hockey, wasn't it?
0: With Paul Newman?
1: Yeah, no, I never saw that.
0: Do you remember his special trick was he brought in the Hanson brothers? They were these 3 Canadian brothers. They all wore glasses like they were Revenge of the Nerds, but they were real violent out on the ice, and they'd break your nose and break your teeth out and brawl, and they didn't even care. They'd take you out of the whole game.
1: Well, I probably should have looked at that.
0: But then what happened? Paul Newman, the player coach, went all the way to the Stanley Cup, and he won it for his team, whatever that team was called.
1: Okay.
0: But no one remembers.
1: No.
0: The Johnstown Jets or something like that. No one knows. Anyway, this is that. It's very clever. Or do you remember what was the other thing that happened in Bad News Bears?
1: Oh, yeah, that's a good movie there.
0: Where they find a big kid who was in juvenile detention and he just got out. They're like, well, technically he is in seventh grade.
1: Right.
0: They're like, yeah, but he got held back 3 years because he robbed a bank.
1: Well.
0: So? So what?
1: Rules is rules, am I right?
0: Yeah, rules are rules. Just because he played on the prison team against kids from Guatemala doesn't mean he's not qualified to be in this Little League team. Let him play.
3: That's so confusing. But at least we got to talk about Bad News Bears. That's most important.
0: Or what was the Rodney Dangerfield movie about soccer? Do you guys remember that?
1: Something about butterflies or whatever.
0: Ladybug.
1: There you go, Ladybug.
0: He figured out that his nephew was a great soccer player. He made him dress up like a girl.
3: We learn from Hollywood, and the lessons stick with us, don't they?
0: Who is Lane Kiffin if not the Rodney Dangerfield of college football?
1: Yeah.
0: Just let him do it.
1: Let him alone, man.
0: Oh, I'm sorry. Does this make more people want to watch? Does this make the game more interesting? Oh, I'm sorry. Are we improving TV ratings for the advertisers and sponsors? Why are you getting mad at Lane Kiffin?
1: Yeah, why are you getting mad?
0: Just because he bailed on the last team he was on and didn't even attend any of the games at the end of last season because he doesn't actually like football.
3: Well, that's his business, isn't it?
0: Yeah, he wins games. So what?
2: In the meantime, the coaches poll and the AP poll have come out after the full week one roundup. And look at that. A couple of things have changed. You got Ohio State still at the top. Georgia, Texas, number 3. Oregon slipped down to number 6, Miami 7, LSU up to 8, and then you round out the top 10 with the Aggies and the Sooners. Just outside of the top 10 is Ole Miss and Alabama. So it looked like about 7 of the top 12 SEC, unless LSU is no longer in, and then that's less.
0: You're going to take the most exciting team in the league.
3: Right.
0: And kick them out because they figured out a good way to win more games? I'm sorry. I thought this was America.
4: Yeah.
0: Yeah. I guess it's not America.
2: So there's that. And then there's, you know, LSU.
0: Yeah.
2: So we'll see.
0: It is pretty disgusting. You got to wonder.
3: In the meantime, we got an American in the final of the U.S. Open.
0: What's that?
3: The tennis. Then we just talked about it 5 minutes ago.
0: Oh, I thought you were talking about golf.
3: Nothing about the golf.
0: No. All right.
3: It's the Gulf of America, though, if you need to name it.
0: Well, or Lake America, depending on what side of the country you're on.
3: There you go.
0: The Northerners aren't as excited about Lake America as the Southerners are about Gulf of America.
3: Yeah.
0: It's just a cooler...
3: Obviously.
0: It's just a cooler body of water, you know?
3: Because we know what's good.
0: It's actually a warmer body of water, but...
3: But it's cool.
0: It's like a bathtub, if you think about it.
3: Yes, it is.
0: Have you ever been cold in the Gulf of America?
3: I don't think so.
0: LIV Golf has filed for bankruptcy protection. Some of the players are pissed because they had money invested.
3: Right. They were promised a lot. Didn't necessarily happen, did it?
0: Are you starting to think that LIV Golf was a bad investment, or...
3: Isn't that the Saudi Arabian people? Don't they have a lot of money?
0: Boy, that went.
3: They just decided not interested anymore?
0: That went poorly very quickly, didn't it?
3: Short attention span on some of these folks.
0: Yeah, no kidding.
5: I thought this was America. Huh? Isn't this America? I'm sorry. I thought this was America.
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18: You're the best field operative I've ever had. You were born for it. In 81, the embassy went down. We go 25 million in the wall.
19: Where?
18: Hotel Tehran.
19: This is bad. Like Run for the Hills bad.
18: Do it now.
19: I don't have the money.

0: insurance. They vote for, why is everything a subscription now, including going to work? Or,
1: well, they're usually manipulated by TV commercials and, you know, social media now, I'm sure.
0: Yeah.
1: That tells them what they should think is important.
0: Right.
1: Right now, the French are apoplectic after another art thievery. Four Renoir paintings were stolen from a French art museum. Now, as the thieves were running away, they dropped two of them. So they recovered those, but two others have been absconded with. They attempted to steal four of the famous French artist Renoir. I'm sure you've heard of him. He's very good.
0: Is he the guy that did the apples?
1: The apples?
0: No, that was René. That's Marguerite, wasn't it? René Marguerite was the apple guy.
1: This is Pierre-Auguste Renoir.
0: I don't know him.
1: Yeah. Well, anyway, at the Cannes-sur-Mer, the mayor of Sumer at his office, that's confusing, said the heist took about 5 minutes and that the four Renoirs were of the 12 paintings that they had. Those, they were cut and removed from their frames, which is no way to handle precious art.
0: I know this guy. He did the lady with the red hat.
1: Yeah, it sounds good.
0: You know the painting, Billy.
1: Well, of course I do.
0: It's like a lady with a red hat, and then she's with a little girl, and they have a bunch of flowers.
1: I saw one where there's a lady standing at the well, like, you know, she's maybe getting water or something.
0: Yeah. His paintings are real pretty, but they're not, like, edgy. They don't... You know, that's why I like Dolly. His art always makes you feel like you're high on drugs, you know?
1: You like that, do
0: well,
1: you?
0: It's interesting. You know, it's right. Edgy. This just looks like a painting you'd see at your grandma's house or something. I mean, which is fine, but, you know, it's not.
1: You could go to the Elliott Art Gallery in the French Quarter and see some fabulous paintings from some of these masters as well.
0: See, the Elliott Art Gallery in the French Quarter, that's as good as it gets, right across the street over there from the Hotel Monteleone.
1: That's where I'd go.
0: I'm just saying, when I look at classic art, I want it to look like it's the album cover for Led Zeppelin's unreleased work or something.
1: Okay.
0: You know, I don't want it to look like a painting my grandma would put up.
1: Mm-mm-mm.
0: That doesn't wow me.
1: Well, they've got to do something. The security at these art museums seems to be falling woefully short of what is necessary after what happened at the Louvre and all.
0: All right, what if the security is in on it?
1: See, there you go. Now you're thinking like a criminal. I like it.
0: What would an average person even think to steal a painting, you know?
1: Mm-hmm.
0: Whereas someone that works there is making 15 bucks an hour. Or, I'm sorry, 15 euros or something.
1: Oh, no.
0: They're probably thinking, you know, we don't get paid much. I could barely afford this croissant.
1: One of the missing paintings is worth approximately $2.3 million. The other, $232,000.
0: So that's like 2.7 million euros, for those that don't know.
1: Yeah.
0: I figured out what you do is... or did I go in the wrong direction on that? Is it less euros? Yeah, it's less euros. I screwed that up.
1: Yeah, the dollar is not... worth as much as the euro.
0: Yeah, I went
1: so
0: the other way.
1: So if you have $1,000, you have, what, 900 euros or 875 or whatever it is. I don't know.
0: Right, exactly. And what are you going to do with a euro? Probably just get made fun of.
1: Probably.
0: Oh, you're paying with euros? This guy's a queer.
1: Not if you're in euro land.
0: No, I kept taking out the American dollar and people were impressed by it.
1: Yeah, right.
0: Oh, God, I almost forgot to tell you this. Guess what I got yesterday at my gym? A Trump coin.
1: Uh-huh. Because you picked up a lot of weight? Or was it a prize?
0: No. Yesterday, we were just hanging out, starting strength. That's my gym. And we're all hanging out, lifting weights. And this guy, Gino, shows up. He hates seed oils. He's real into Maha. And he's got all these Trump coins. And he starts handing them out to people. He's like, they're already worth more than a dollar. You know, people are selling them online for 10 bucks, stuff like that, because they're rare.
1: And he just handed them out free?
0: Yeah. And it turns out there was a legal precedent for this. Why does Trump... get to put his face on a coin? You know, it's very uncommon for a living political leader, much less an American living.
1: Is it against the law?
0: No. The last time it happened, Calvin Coolidge. Can you guess why?
1: Because his name's Calvin.
0: 150 years.
1: He lived that long?
0: No, he was the president during 150 years of America.
1: And now we got 250, see? So how that works?
0: So Calvin Coolidge got his face on a $1 coin, and then Trump did it.
1: About the 100th? Do we have a... face on a coin from the centennial?
0: I can neither confirm nor deny that happened. I don't know.
1: Why the 150-250 thing?
0: It was the last time it happened. And that was why Trump was able to do it. It's a legal precedent.
1: Well, all right then.
0: Yeah.
1: But not 200.
0: So I was thinking about this yesterday.
1: It's weird.
0: Which living political leaders around the world

0: have their face on currency. And you'd think it'd be Zimbabwe, North Korea, Iran. Isn't that who you'd think it'd be?
1: I was going to say North Korea first.
0: No, it's almost all European monarchy.
1: Probably England.
0: Yep, Denmark, yeah. The Netherlands, Spain. Immediately you think, oh, those are... they're making fun of Trump for doing this, but aren't those the exact countries that American liberals want us to be more like?
1: Oh, in other ways, but not in that way.
0: Ah, okay.
1: No. Yeah, they take it back if it has to do with Trump.
2: Mm. I don't get no respect from anyone. I bought some rat poison. The girl asked me, she'll wrap it up. I'm going to eat it here.
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0: Apparently they had a big tennis match. Have you guys heard about this?
1: No, what's been going on?
0: Yeah, it's big news. Something
2: you
0: called
2: just talked about it, Mr. O.
0: Something called the U.S. Open.
1: Oh, yeah, that's what an American dude beat up on some Spanish dude, and the world, they're just losing their mind.
0: Ben Shelton and Carlos Alcaraz.
2: That's right. Ben Shelton won.
0: He should call himself Carlos Alcatraz. That'd be cooler.
1: That would be better.
0: Yeah.
1: It'd be easier to remember, too.
0: Right, exactly. And then, you know, you'd be more interested in it.
2: And I do believe Mr. O was right. As for if you're interested in Ben's racial makeup, it appears as though his father may be of African-American descent, while mother not so much. So good for him and them. And I don't know why it matters, but somebody brought it up.
0: So he's like the Tiger Woods of tennis.
1: Yeah, sort of.
0: But with less alcohol and...
1: And wasn't Tiger a complication?
0: Yeah, he had a little Asian in him, yeah.
1: That's why they took his driver's license from him. They found out he was part Asian.
0: That makes sense, yeah.
2: Yeah, kind of.
0: You can't argue with that logic. That's just for public safety.
2: By the way, your iPhone, if you have one, is out of date now. I don't care if you just got it last month.
0: Why? What happened?
2: Apple has a big event today, and that is, you know how they always have their year-long thing, I forget what they call it, their live event. Well, the Apple event is today, around 2 o'clock Central Time, and they're premiering now debuting the first foldable iPhone. Also, the iPhone 18 Pro, the Apple Watch 12, and so much more. So, everything you own up to this point now is obsolete or on its way to being obsolete. Plus, they have a new CEO, John Eternus, and this will be his first ever event to host as the CEO. They're looking forward to that as well. Should just be a big, big deal, says Apple about themselves.
0: So what happened to Tim Cook? He's doing eugenics now or something?
2: Yeah, I think he's moved along.
0: Killing babies or something like that, using their body parts for stem cells or something?
1: Well, sure. I mean, you don't want to let that just go to waste, do you?
0: No, I mean, if you have access to it, if you could live forever and all you have to do is feast on the bodily organs of peasants and working class people.
2: Right.
0: You know, you can't blame the elites for harvesting us like we're livestock or cattle and then hunting us through the streets for sport.
1: Can't blame them at all. Sounds like a good time to me.
0: Yeah, that's what I would do.
1: Sure.
0: You know? Yeah.
2: So right. Are you excited about possible flip phone in your future?
0: I don't believe this. I've been hearing this for a while. We're all going to have a flip phone again. No, we're not.
2: Would it prevent the occasional butt dial that still happens with the iPhone the way it is today?
0: Oh, I have the phone part of my phone disabled. I never use it, so I just turned it off.
1: That's smart. The last thing you want is a bunch of obnoxious calls and stuff coming in on your phone.
0: Yeah, or text messages about political polls. Hey, would you like to contribute your... Tell us what you think about data centers and how you feel about flock cameras. I think they suck.
1: Yeah.
0: And they're like, do you want your privacy invaded? Yeah, you're doing it right now.
2: Well, yeah, you can get mad about flock cameras all you want, but you have invited a much more heinous camera into your home with a listening device as well.
0: It's true.
2: You carry it with you everywhere you go, and you don't feel like that's a problem.
0: There's this chick named Brianna Berry. She's 25. She's a brand new Harris County public defender. For those of you that don't live in our area, that's the biggest county in Texas.
1: Yes, sir.
0: She's been charged with burglary and aggravated assault after deputies say she forced her way into an humble house. It's spelled humble, but it's pronounced humble. I've been in Texas.
1: It's an area. Yeah.
0: At which point she grabbed a hammer from the garage. Who does she think she is? Jim Adler? And she hit her ex with it and bit him.
2: Wow.
0: Bonded out $4,000.
2: She seems perfectly normal in every way and certainly happy to hear she's working for the county now.
0: Prosecutors wanted $75,000. She got $4,000 for the bond. In most offices, week one is just learning your password, laminating a map from the copier. For this woman, it was burglary and aggravated assault, purportedly.
2: Mm-hmm.
0: She went to Texas Southern Law, class of 2025, fresh off the, fresh out of the law school there, passed the bar back in April. And you ask your drunk uncle. It's hard to pass a bar. Last week, she started as a full-time public defender under Chief Genesis Draper. Your name is Genesis Draper?
1: What do you think you already know about Genesis? You making assumptions?
0: No,
1: why would you?
0: Well, I always thought those guys in Genesis were sharp dressers.
3: Oh, you bet.
0: They dress like math teachers, but they sell out stadiums. That's impressive, you know? And they used a 909 drum machine. Anyway, that's on theme today. What prosecutors put on paper is she forced her way into the home of her ex-boyfriend's relative, grabbed a hammer from the garage, swung it, hit him in the back and the arms, bit his hand. Her story is she was just there to reconcile.
2: Yeah. Why won't you love me? Hit you with a hammer again if you don't.
0: You guys don't understand. She was having a hormonal imbalance.
2: That's all it was. It's not her fault. She can't be held responsible for anything she does.
0: Finally, the misogynists and the feminists agree on something.
2: Mm-hmm.
0: Women shouldn't be held responsible for their behavior when they're being emotional.
2: Yeah.
1: And probably shouldn't be allowed to vote either because they might be emotional during election season.
0: Hmm.
2: Is she this new defender?
0: Yeah.
2: Is she in the same league even as the Harris County treasurer? Do you remember her?
0: Oh, yeah. Burglary from a car burglary, mm-hmm. Right?
2: Oh, yeah.
0: Yeah. Well, don't do that. You know that? No, I think it's probably, I always got to think, look, stealing is bad. It's wrong. You shouldn't do it. But violent crime feels worse than theft to me.
2: And isn't Carlo Wyatt, the Harris County treasurer, who has been charged with car burglary and showed the record show, you know, isn't she running for re-election at this moment?
0: Mm.
2: Uh-huh.
0: Yeah.
2: Yeah. How about no? But that won't slow down a Democrat voter, will it?
0: I found Breonna Berry's Instagram account.
2: Which one's she?
0: The one who is in trouble for biting and assaulting
2: Hammer girl. Hammer time.
0: I don't know where Brianna grew up at, but they must have really good cooks.
2: Oh, really?
0: Yeah.
2: Hmm.
0: She is, she's body positive, I think is the term they use.
2: Okay, then.
0: To describe that. Yeah. Her Instagram account, look at that. Breonna Berry Esquire, she needs you to know, I'm a lawyer. Yeah, but you don't have any respect for the law if you're out attacking people. I don't know. Scary. Right out of law school and into the slammer. Well, I guess you could defend yourself, save a lot of money. I guess she was doing hair before. Look at that. There's a link to her hair project. She does hair. That's unbelievable.
1: I just found out we know the guy that's running against the criminal current treasurer for Harris County.
0: Oh, who's that?
1: That's Mark Cowart.
0: Yeah.
1: You know Mark?
0: Sure, Mark's a good guy.
1: Yep.
0: He wants to be in office, huh?
1: Well, like get that criminal treasurer out of there. Maybe put a little integrity back into the office if possible.
0: Yeah.
1: Yeah, that might do it. Vote to Mark Cowart if you're a Harris County voter. That ought to help.
0: Well, every metric, every pollster, everybody in the lamestream media says there's going to be a bloodbath for Republicans.
2: That's what I keep hearing.
0: Yeah. And you know how often they're right.
2: Actually,
0: not very. That should
2: actually make us pretty confident.
0: We don't know what's going to happen, but hey, if you're on the ballot this November and you you're a reasonable person, reach out to us. Let us know. We'd like to hear about your campaign.
1: Reasonable people. Yeah.
0: Whatever it is you're doing. Do you believe that a woman who just choked all of her three kids to death is responsible for murder? Call the show. Let us know about your platform. That's a pretty radical way of looking at the things, but may have a point there.
2: The people that do the math on this stuff have agreed with us, and me particularly, who has been saying for a while, the people you see on social media is a tiny slice of a tiny percentage of the population of this country.
0: Loud, outspoken minority.
2: They're the reason that everybody thinks, transgender is just a normal thing now. It's almost always 0.01%. 0.01% of the population is out there saying these crazy, ridiculous things. And yet, because it's so funnel and tunnel vision on social media, you think that's all of them. It's not all of the women who think like that. No.
0: I know a liberal that was trying to make the case the other day with me in a private conversation for trans and sports. And his argument started like this. I'm sure you'll immediately see why this is flawed. Well, Kenny, you know, these transgender athletes are so uncommon, it hardly ever happens.
1: Uh-huh.
0: Why do we need a rule against it?
2: Because it happened once.
0: Yeah, well, people hardly ever murder their children, but I think we all agree that should be illegal, right?
2: No, we don't all agree on that. Sadly.
0: Yeah, no.
2: 0.01% of us don't.
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19: Hey guys, let's talk gender, specifically Libra genders. Firstly, know the difference between a static or a stable gender, one that doesn't change, and a fluid gender, one that does change. Now, Libra genders. Libra gender people feel mostly agender with a slight connection to another gender. Firstly, Libra feminine, and I do want you guys to keep in mind for the rest of the video that there is another black line down there. Feminine people feel mostly agender and slightly feminine. Describe it as feeling a strong connection to agender as well as a lesser connection to femininity.
0: All right.
19: Where masculine is the opposite, where someone feels mostly agender and slightly masculine.
0: Got it.
19: Describe it as having a strong connection to being genderless as well as a lesser connection to being masculine. Lastly, we have Libra fluid.
0: Right.
19: Libra fluid people feel mostly agender with a slight connection to another gender that fluctuates throughout other genders.
0: That makes perfect sense.
1: I was following it all along there. I think I'm with you.
0: So are you a Libra gender, Billy?
1: No, what I was following is we've lost the younger generation. We've just lost them. And maybe we can get their kids back. I don't know. But I don't think there's any getting this younger generation back together.
0: I don't know. Do you think most people feel that way? Or is that just a weird group of people on the internet who seem to get a lot of attention?
1: Yeah, that attention. They're all on the internet giving each other attention. They're influencing each other all the time. We're influencers. That's a job now. We've lost them. Yeah. We need that pulse faster than ever. If somebody hit us with a pulse, please.
0: I hate to bring it up, Billy Ed, but talk radio, that's like the original influencer.
1: Yeah. Remember that?
0: You're an influencer.
1: Stop it.
0: No, you are. Yeah, you tell people where to shop, and you give them your opinions about things, and tell them what's good and bad, and that's influencing.
1: Shouldn't we get paid a lot more? I hear them influencers on the internet, so they're making millions of dollars.
0: You know what's interesting about that? I know a woman on Instagram. She's got like 300,000 followers. You think, wow, that's a lot. She must make a lot of money.
1: Yeah, what's she doing with that?
0: She lives in a tiny apartment. She doesn't own a car, and she begs for money to feed her dog.
1: Oh,
0: I know.
1: That's sad.
0: It is sad, yeah.
1: I wouldn't want to be her dog.
0: Yeah, maybe she's doing it wrong. I don't know.
1: Maybe.
0: Joe Thomas, Browns Hall of Famer. You remember this guy? Record Iron Man snaps, retires, drops 70 pounds, turns a 5-cow hobby into a 41-acre Wagyu ranch.
1: Sounds good to me.
0: Yeah.
1: Huh.
0: It's a really interesting story.
1: Where about it's at? Where is it?
0: He's an offensive lineman, retires, disappears into a golf cart and a steakhouse booth, and now he's got it's up in Milwaukee. Wisconsin is where it's at.
1: Okay.
0: Back in 2012, he started playing for the Browns, and he bought a ranch, 1,200 acres. It had 5 cows in a bull. That's not a ranch. That's a science fair with hooves. You know what happens next. The bull bangs all the cows.
1: That's what he's supposed to do. Right. Good bull.
0: Next thing you know, more cows.
1: Yeah. A
0: lot more cows.
1: Maybe an extra bull here and there growing up, too. You never can tell.
0: By 2018, he hangs it up. He quits playing football. He goes to the ranch.
1: I thought you meant the bull.
0: No. Yeah. The bull becomes his full-time job. Buys some more acreage. Now he's got 4,100 acres, hundreds of cattle, and he's doing Wagyu beef out there. And he said he's making more money off this than he did off of football.
1: Sounds about right. I like it.
0: Smart man.
1: Yeah, and we need the beef.
0: Somebody should have explained this to Refrigerator Perry.
2: Yeah, he went a different direction.
0: Yeah, you don't have to spend all your money. You can invest
2: Imagine that.
0: In stuff.
1: Well, speaking of football playing, I'm excited to let you know that the state of Georgia is getting a brand new professional football team.
0: Well, that's mighty white of them.
1: They're going to be called the Rome Redcats.
0: And that's like arena football or what?
1: Yeah, professional arena football.
0: Well, that's something.
1: The Redcats will compete in the American Arena Football League. Plan to start play in April of next year with anywhere from 4 to 6 home games and maybe 4 to 6 away games in their first season over at the Forum River Center. They said you can probably expect some improvements. Look for upgrades at the River Center. Improved video boards, and the team also planned to live stream the game so more people can follow along. If you don't go and, you know, get a ticket for the live game, somewhere between $10 and $20 for a seat. That's what they're going to be looking at.
0: Wow.
2: The red, what are they got? Red what's now? The red dogs?
0: $10 and $20 for a ticket. That's nothing.
1: Yeah, cats. Red cats.
0: Why cats?
1: They the Rome Red Cats. That's all they are, man. I didn't make it up.
0: Huh.
2: I think they used to have a team for a while, if I remember right. Were they the Rome Rebels or something? That would have been good. The Rebel?
0: Wasn't that their baseball? Well, that's the radio station
2: there. I know.
0: But they had a baseball team, too.
2: Huh.
0: Yeah. All right. So, Rome-themed names for a sports team. I got to think.
2: They've already picked their name.
0: Nah, we could do better. The Caesars.
2: That'd be cool. Because of Rome. Yeah.
0: Right.
2: They used to be the Rome Renegades. That was a team they had for a while.
0: Yeah, they had the Renegades. That's what it
2: was. That's kind of like being a rebel, ain't it? I like rebel.
0: The Mussolinis, that'd be cool, you know, because they got that statue.
2: Yeah.
0: What's that building named after Forrest Whitaker? You could probably do something with that.
2: Forrest Whitaker?
0: Yeah, they told me that building was...
2: The actor?
0: They said that there's a building here, Forrest, the Forrest Building, that's named after a famous... And I said, who, Nathaniel Forrest? They said, nah.
2: Forrest Bedford?
0: Nah, different guy.
2: You could
0: do the Rome Empires. That'd be cool.
2: Looks like they went with Red Cats.
0: The Gladiators could be cool.
1: They've already got their design on their helmet and stuff.
0: The Centurions. How about the Romuluses? The Wolves, the She-Wolves.
2: Mm-hmm.
0: Well, it's guys, so you couldn't do that.
2: Yeah, I guess.
0: No, I like the Imperials. The Rome Imperials. That'd be cool.
2: Yeah.
0: How come no one asked us?
1: That's a damn good question. We got to get into that. We got to figure out how come nobody ever asks us, because we're here to help.
0: All right, what do you call the stadium then? Circus Maximus?
2: I think you'd have to.
0: Man, I got all the best ideas. I've been really getting into Roman history lately. I watched Troy on the plane to Italy, and that was great.
2: Uh-huh.
0: And then I came back and I saw The Odyssey. That was real good. And then I went and watched Gladiator.
2: Yeah.
0: It did not age well.
2: Oh, really?
0: No, honestly, kind of corny. It's a little ridiculous how clean these guys are. They're supposed to be slaves, and they all look like their slave clothes were dry cleaned or something.
2: A little too nice.
0: A little too well shaved. You all have a perfect haircut. I'm supposed to believe you all just went to Sports Clips or whatever and got cleaned up.
2: It is Hollywood, and they are actors, you know. I mean, they got to look good.
0: Nobody looks dirty. A friend of mine at the gym was telling me after I told her that, she said, that's why I like the new All Quiet on the Western Front movie, because as the movie progresses, the guy's teeth get dirtier. And I was like, I didn't know they did a new movie for All Quiet on the Western Front. There was, what's it called? Billy had John Boy, the Waltons. He had one a long time ago, right?
1: Had one what?
0: All Quiet on the Western Front movie. You know, it's about World War One, mustard bombs and nerve gas and
1: stuff. Beat the hell out of me.
0: But then they come out with a new one recently. She says, well, yeah, it's in German. It's subtitles.
2: Oh, yeah, that sounds fun.
0: Nobody's watching a German movie with subtitles.
1: You'll have the volume turned up, but you won't understand it. But that German, such a lovely language when you hear them speak it.
2: I mean, when they, you know, yell it.
0: It kind of is like the real world version of Klingon. Do you know what I mean?
2: Sounds a little aggressive.
0: Yeah, you ever hear the Klingons talk?
2: No, I haven't, but I've heard Germans.
0: No one wants Klingon pillow talk, you know? You think about like a woman with a nice Portuguese accent. Yeah, that's kind of hot. How about a nice German girl? Nah.
2: What about a pretty Austrian lady?
0: It's kind of the same thing. Austrian's just Timu German.
2: A sad story about a pretty Austrian lady.
0: Lay it on me.
2: Her name is Lucia Sisick.
0: Okay.
2: Close. I mean, I'm not Austrian. The reigning Miss Austria, she had openly shared her lifetime experience with congenital heart condition.
0: Oh, no.
2: She has died at the age of 22. The organization behind the Miss Austria competition confirmed her death in a social media tribute. Said they learned of her passing with great shock and deep sorrow and remembered her young title holder for the person she was beyond the crown. And they will remember her as a wonderful young woman. Apparently, she was Miss Austria in 2024.
0: Huh.
2: And then they didn't have another contest winner after that. So she was still Miss Austria when she died just recently.
0: What do they call that? Editor pro something when it's Sempis or something when you do it forever? What's that called?
2: That sounds about right.
0: Yes. Yeah. Well, congratulations to her then.
2: Mm-mm.
0: But now she's dead. Is that what you're saying?
2: She remained Miss Austria at the time of her death because another national competition had not been held since her victory. So she was just there because they didn't have a contest to replace her.
0: You know what they're probably upset about is...
2: Wow, she underwent 7 heart procedures in her young life. She was only 22 when she died. Most serious of them was in 2017. And she had to be resuscitated during that surgery and experienced some other problems and then had to teach herself how to walk again. Wow.
0: She was probably heartbroken about Falco.
2: What happened to Falco?
0: The Rock Me Amadeus guy? He died.
2: But not like yesterday, right?
0: No, it was a while ago.
2: I know. Yeah.
0: And he's the most famous rapper to ever come out of Austria. In fact, some say he's the second most famous Austrian who ever lived.
2: Is that right?
0: Yeah, there was one other guy, though.
2: Hmm.
0: Yeah.
2: Well, think about it a minute.
20: Honestly, if you're a young person traveling by yourself, just be so careful. I just went under a bridge, and the troll stopped me. He didn't stop anyone else. And, he asked me, do I have my magic beans with me? Of course, it's one day. I leave the house without magic beans. I say, no, can I do a riddle instead? Yes, okay, I do the riddle. Fine. And then I'm walking away, and he calls after me, like, one more thing. And I'm like, what? And he goes, dragon. And I go, dragon what? And he goes, dragon these nuts across your face. To speak to me that way, with that crass vulgarity, when not only am I a lady, I'm the lady with the swagger and heart of an entrepreneur, and I will not be addressed in that fashion.
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0: Falco was tough to take for people who hadn't heard.
1: Yeah.
0: I don't know how you're going to take the news about your favorite statue in Rome, Georgia.
1: Do tell.
0: Well, you mentioned the Nathan Bedford Forrest statue, and our man on the inside in Rome just let us know the NAACP got the Nathan Bedford Forrest statue removed.
1: No. Building. They have a building named after...
0: But the statue has had to be moved. The man who literally saved Rome from Sherman as he was marching on Atlanta. And I guess he stood out there and told him, go around. You're not burning Rome. No. Go to Atlanta. And he did. That's a situation.
1: There were calls to remove it. It got relocated back in 2021 when everything got relocated.
0: Mm-hmm.
1: And that really solved the problems in Rome.
0: And they said they were removing it and relocating it because they worried that it might get damaged.
1: Oh.
0: Yeah, so for its own good, it had to be, taken away.
1: So that was 2021. And after they took that statue down, the meth addiction and the crime in Rome just depleted to nothing.
0: Yep. And everybody gets along great now. There's no more racial division, no controversy at all. Thank God they got that statue.
1: But they have a building too, don't they?
0: I don't know.
1: It's called the Forest Building, Forest Hotel Building in Rome, Georgia. And there's a barbershop in it, and I think it's owned by a brother, Mr. O.
2: Is that right?
1: Yeah, and he doesn't mind.
2: It's a good barbershop. That's where you get your news.
1: Sure. Yeah. Probably is. It probably is a good place to get your haircut.
2: You know, there was a different Nathan Bedford Forest, what's his name, a statue in Nashville.
1: Huh.
2: And that one had to be removed a while back, too.
1: Nashville, they ruined that a long time
2: ago. You know how
1: ago.
2: Nashville will do, yeah.
1: Yeah.
2: Yeah, they said the statue of the Confederate general and KKK leader, Nathan Bedford Forrest, removed from the side of the highway, and probably, like the other one in Rome, probably just put in a storage closet somewhere or something. They don't know.
1: But what I really like is that Capitoline Wolf, the bronze sculpture, in downtown Rome, Georgia. That's a cool...
0: It's one of the seven hills of Rome.
1: That's right.
0: Capitoline.
1: I was there.
0: Yes, you were.
1: Did
0: you make it to all seven hills?
1: No. I just went to the one where they have the keyhole. You look through the keyhole, and you could see the Vatican.
0: Yeah. That's kind of handy, huh?
1: The Knights of Malta. And when you're there, you're in a different country.
2: And did they do that on purpose, or was it just one of them things later they went, hey, look in here. Look at this. You can see right here. I bet it was a surprise to them, huh?
1: No, I think it was on purpose.
2: They say that now. Yeah, sure.
1: No, apparently these Catholics are real into the Vatican.
0: They are really into that, lining things up like that.
1: They love it. They love looking at it.
0: Mm-hmm.
1: Yeah.
0: It glows nicely at night.
1: Anyway, Romulus and Remus, the founders of Rome, nursing from the she-wolf. That's a cool statue.
2: One of the brothers got it in his head that maybe he ought to be the one in running things.
1: You think so?
2: Yeah, and... I believe they don't call it Reem. They call it Rome. Which one of them won?
1: Oh, yeah. Good point.
2: Romulus beat Remulus.
1: Yeah, that's rude. They should have shared it. Should have been cool with each other.
0: I think that just a great way to show you the tendencies of mankind.
1: Yeah.
0: Watch out. Here comes man. They're going to mess it up.
1: A little update. Does everybody remember the Penn State Coke ringleader tied to the Sigma Chi and Delta Upsilon?
0: I barely got any news last week. It was pushed aside for something.
1: People were very interested in the story at first, and then they weren't. And there's an update today on the young man who runs the whole thing. He's like a real clean-cut preppy kid. Attended a $19,000 a year private Catholic school. And you think, wow, that you ought to never be a cocaine ringleader after that in Penn State. But then he was. It's the opposite of what happened.
0: Hmm.
1: They did a whole profile on him today. And it wasn't that interesting, other than to just say he was a real clean-cut kid.
0: Yeah.
1: And now he's accused of running a cocaine ring.
0: Well, okay then.
1: Right.
0: You know, if you do that enough, you get famous.
1: Well, it sounds like it worked.
0: Guys down in Central America, they ran cocaine rings, and Mexico, they did some, and they got famous.
1: Pablo Escobar.
0: I've heard of him.
1: El Chapo.
0: Got movies made about him and stuff.
1: El Chapo.
0: So something to look forward to, huh?
1: If you're a really cool drug lord, you get a nickname. El something.
2: Yeah.
1: El Taco.
0: Del Taco.
1: No, I don't think that. That's something else.
0: No.
1: Huh? There's a news story today about a Louisiana cruise ship passenger who got ripped off. A Louisiana woman got taken for $1,100 on a Caribbean cruise, bought her own ticket anyway, and then found the guy in the jacuzzi so she could tell him off. That's not a vacation. That's a collection call with a swimsuit.
0: That's aggressive, huh?
1: Vanessa Phillips, a Louisiana woman, and Armonte Damias Wilson got on board the Seascape in Galveston August 30th to the September 6th. She says she sent $1,100. He booked himself a trip for $524. She got on the ship, and then she asked him where her money was on video. Ooh. In a hot tub.
0: Look out.
1: Some people go on a cruise to forget their problems. This woman went on a cruise to film hers.
0: That's right. To greet them face to face.
1: Apparently, it all started December 2025. They met each other on another cruise, and plans were made. They were going to go on the Seascape out of Galveston. 7 days, Mexico, Honduras, then back to Texas. Forbes calls it a ship family favorite. Families do not usually bring a process server, but that's what she did. She wanted her $1,100 back. Very upset. Fake itinerary, fake booking agent, fake numbers, fake invoices. Real Venmo, $1,100 stolen from her from some guy she met on a boat.
2: I bet he'd like to give that money back now. It'd just like get her out of his face. She just looked like trouble.
1: So,
2: go down there wearing a purple pantsuit?
1: No, I think she was wearing like a bikini or something.
2: Oh, yeah, one of them, huh?
1: She didn't book the excursion. She booked a confrontation. She's upset. She was charged $1,100 for a $500 ticket. He kept the change, I guess.
0: It looks that way.
1: He called security. That's the closest he came to customer service. Where's my money, she asked. And anyway, so now there's a video of the two of them arguing online.
2: Have you watched a video?
1: I just watched a minute of it. It wasn't a lot of language.
2: Uh-oh.
1: A lot of words you can't play on the radio,
2: did
1: Mr.
2: Did her head do this at some point?
1: Yes.
2: Like this?
1: Yeah.
2: Oh, I know that lady.
1: It did that a lot. How did you know?
0: We all know her.
1: Yeah, her head. She kept doing that with her neck.
2: Yeah, them New Orleans ladies. Yeah, they sashay by. You know how they act.
1: When I do that with my neck, it doesn't look as cool. It just looks like I have like a thing with like a problem.
0: Yeah. What's wrong with him?
1: Like
0: you got water in your ear?
1: I look like that disabled rapper on Instagram. You know, Side Neck?
0: No, I don't know Side Neck.
3: Well, this whole place sucks. That's right, it sucks.
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0: I had to switch the bumper music to something more appropriate.
1: Appropriate to what?
0: We have a new I mean, you and I don't have this problem, but there's a new problem that young women are dealing with in America that they probably never encountered before.
1: Not this hormone thing, huh?
0: No, no. Like 20, 30 years ago, there was, what was it called? Girls Gone Wild.
1: Oh, yeah.
0: Young women would flash their tatas on the beach, and then they'd get jello shots and a baseball cap. Hmm. The world's changed a little. Now, when young women show their tatas on a beach, they're selling the content themselves on OnlyFans and making millions of dollars.
1: Some of them are. Some of them are very disappointed that they're not making millions of dollars. But that's a different story.
0: I don't know why some make a lot and others don't, but Kylie Perez is one of the women who made a lot.
1: Okay.
0: And she's not even that young. She's 31. I mean, 31's young, but she's old enough to know better. She made $5.4 million between 2019 and 2023, and she didn't know she was supposed to pay taxes on it.
2: Oh, yeah, right. She just didn't know. Hadn't heard anybody complain about their taxes before. Like, what's wrong with taxes?

0: primary.
1: Yeah.
0: Yeah. So they don't have to worry about that anymore.
1: I know paying your taxes sucks. I know it does. I don't like it either. But not paying your taxes is much worse than paying your taxes.
0: Yeah.
1: As much as it sucks to pay taxes, one of the things I've learned from, you know, friends and stuff that work in that industry, the cost of not paying your taxes is much worse.
0: Yeah, don't mess with the IRS. Mm. In the meantime, on the other side of the country, we have a bigger problem. Nicolas Cage's Malibu mansion has got a giant sinkhole right in the side of it now.
1: Oh, do tell. What happened?
0: The ground opened up and swallowed his driveway, a portion of the street out front. There's a massive sinkhole that leads right up to the edge of his garage. Like, you couldn't pull in or out now because there's a big hole in the way.
1: Hang on. Are you sure this is the plotline to some new Nicolas Cage movie?
0: Well, I wouldn't doubt it.
1: He has to run into a sinkhole because somebody stole the only copy of the Declaration of Independence.
0: And it went down there?
1: And he has to dress like a vampire so he can mingle among them and convince them to give it back or something. There's like that.
0: Pretty cool looking stuff down in that hole. I don't know if y'all look down in there or not. Besides the porta potty, there's also a perfectly good ladder. Looks like somebody hooked up, there's a one of them rolling trash cans that they put out on the curb. And there's a strap. Looks like it's attached to a great big vise of some kind. Well, might be some good power tools down there. And then, of course, his driveway, all the chunks of concrete that was his driveway, they weigh down there in the hole, too.
1: So does insurance cover that? What happens with that?
0: I don't know. It does look like the house was under construction. See all that stuff where the fence is, where you'd pull into the driveway and all that stuff? That's all gone now, right up to that black garage door.
1: Because I've got a picture of the house before
0: this
1: happened.
0: Before. Now, you also don't see the scaffolding along the side because after he bought it, he's been having some work done. So I wonder if the people doing the work caused the sinkhole. And it is right there on the beach. It's Malibu. I mean, that's why you pay $4 million for that. It's not that big or nice, but it's right there on the beach.
1: It's not that big or nice. That looks humongous. This is the nice. I've never even been in a house that nice before. You don't think that's a nice house?
0: Oh, I'm sorry. It's a $10 million beachfront property. Yeah, it's pretty nice.
1: It looks amazing.
0: It was 4,000 square feet.
1: That's 4,000's a lot, don't you think so?
0: Well, multiple levels, sure. They pack them in pretty tight there along the beach. The problem I'm bringing up is the fact if that sinkhole keeps growing, things can end up in the water.
1: I was thinking about upgrading to a 400 square foot apartment.
0: You should. I think you should.
1: This guy's got 4,000. That's amazing.
0: Well, he's Nicolas Cage.
1: Who is he? The Queen of England?
0: Multi-faceted star of stage and screen.
1: I thought he lost all his money. Do you remember that?
0: Yeah, I do.
1: He was having financial problems.
0: Seems like every house he buys is either haunted or is sinking into the land there.
1: I like Nicolas Cage. He seems like a cool guy. And Gary Busey.
0: Yeah. Two of a kind.
1: Yeah,
0: peas in a pod.
1: They both seem like cool people to me. Like, I would hang out with Gary Busey if he called right now.
0: Well, hell yeah.
1: And he was like,
0: bet he had some stories, huh?
1: He's like, man, we're going down to the park. There's a bunch of communists in the park. We got to go down there and publicly shame them.
0: Dude.
1: So they'll stop handing out newspapers to little old ladies.
0: Who's driving? Let's go.
1: Yeah, I would be there. And didn't he get he had a brain damage done once, right? Something happened to him, a motorcycle accident or something like that?
0: Yeah, he conked his head on the curb and spilled a little of his brain out there on the side.
1: And yet he still seems vastly more intelligent than all those women on the Lindsey Clancy jury.
0: Yeah, that's not hard, is it?
1: No.
0: Oh, Jimmy Kimmel, canceled.
1: Well, that's the report.
0: This is contract not getting extended, not canceled like he won't be on tonight, but despite all the evidence that late night was dying, they kept resisting. But now that Jimmy Kimmel is getting canceled, despite Disney saying they backed him.
1: Okay, I'm confused about this. USA Today is reporting that ABC is pushing back against a report that Jimmy Kimmel's late night tenure is coming to an end. Page 6, that's the New York Post. Is that what you're looking at?
0: No, it's a different, similar story. They're saying that he is expected his contract runs out next year, so the show will end in 2027.
1: The New York Post reported yesterday that this season will be its last, And then the network swiftly responded. A spokesperson said that information is not accurate.
0: Sounds like contract negotiations is what you

0: got going on right here.
1: Right.
0: Yeah, you got a couple of negotiators negotiating this stuff. You know what I mean?
1: Now, in the meantime,
0: I think you do.
1: Right. So ABC and Disney, that's the largest viewing platform for TV viewers, streamers, whatever out there. Number two is YouTube. Number three could become Fox Corporation if they acquire Roku, but someone's trying to block that right now. The U.S. Justice Department just issued a second request deepening its antitrust review of Fox Corp's $22 billion acquisition of Roku. And I always felt like I did really good when I bought and sold that Roku stock. But right. Back in the day. Now I'm wondering if I should have held on to it. You can't look at it that way.
2: No. You got out in time.
1: Yeah.
3: Guns don't kill people. The government does.
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0: pretty exciting stuff going on. 9 o'clock hour on 909 this morning. Well, 9 o'clock central time hour.
1: Man, I'll tell you what, I knew you'd get into 909.
0: You know, I'm into it, man. Into it. Deep.
1: I can't tell if you're making fun of me or not.
0: Not at all.
1: No.
0: September 9th. The month 9. Yeah, 9-9 and 9 o'clock hour.
1: Nine,
0: which means it's birthday time.
2: That's the only reason he's into it.
1: I knew there was something.
0: Well, it didn't seem like you knew what time it was. You were lost, and I was trying to, you know, give you direction is all.
1: Okay, what do you got?
0: Well, it's Hunter Hayes' birthday. He's now 35 years old. He's a singer who was once one of America's most talented kids.
1: Hmm.
0: I think he was playing and singing on TV when he was like 6 years old.
1: Now okay.
0: He's 35. Also 35 is Kelsey Asbile. Anyway, she's the Asian lady who played the Indian lady on Yellowstone, Monica Dutton.
1: She's cute.
0: Everybody thought she was a real pain in the ass, though.
1: Well, she didn't write her part.
0: No.
1: She dies, too, then if you don't like her.
0: They didn't, and they killed her off. Michelle Williams is 46. Of course, you remember her in Brokeback Mountain, perhaps. Yeah. Anyway.
1: I never saw Brokeback Mountain.
2: You're lucky.
1: Did you see it, Pillhead?
2: I had to. I had to see what the problem was, and it's a problem.
1: You got tricked into that.
0: Michael Bublé is 51. Eric Stone Street, he was Cameron on Modern Fam, is 55 years old today. Henry Thomas Elliott is also 55. You know, the little kid from E.T.
1: Sure.
0: Adam Sandler is 60. I didn't see that show. Hugh Grant is 66 years old.
1: Okay.
0: Angela Cartwright from the original Lost in Space is 74. She was also in The Sound of Music, but I don't think she was actually from that world. Dave Stewart of the Eurythmics is 74. Tom Wopat, our buddy John Schneider's cousin, I guess, Dukes of Hazzard.
1: Mm-hmm.
0: Anyway, he's 75. Joe Theismann, the former Redskin football player.
1: And I think they named that trophy after him, right?
0: Yeah, the Theismann Award. He's 77 years old. Otis Redding, no longer with us, the R&B legend, born on this day. Topol. You, of course, remember him from Fiddler on the Roof, no longer with us. Neil Hamilton, who played Commissioner Gordon on the original TV Batman,
1: okay,
0: born on this date, as was Colonel Sanders of Kentucky Fried Chicken fame. Today is National Teddy Bear Day. So there, you have that going for you as well.
1: And why is it Teddy Bear Day? Will we find out in this day in history?
0: We'll have to wait and see.
1: Let's see what I've got on my list.
2: This day in history is brought to you by Law Tigers, by the way.
1: It's Box of Wine Day. So for Kamala, that's got to be huge.
0: Oh, yeah. She celebrates, well, pretty much every day.
1: Buy a Priest a Beer Day? Who wrote this?
2: That don't make no sense.
1: Wonderful Weirdos Day? Yeah, let's get to this day in history brought to you by Law Tigers.
2: There you go. That's more better.
1: Today in 1776, Congress rebrands the country, the United States of America.
0: Hmm.
1: That was when we, the name, not like the, yeah. Today in 1850, California became a state, and in record time, it was real quick.
0: Number 31. Yeah, they wanted to make sure we went, you know, the United States went all the way across to the Pacific Ocean, even though a lot of the states in between the Mississippi and the ocean, they weren't states yet.
1: You don't really think about it, but California existed during and was part of the Civil War. You just don't think about it that way. Today in 1888, Chile annexed Easter Island. So that's a thing.
2: Oh, boy.
1: And today in 1908,
2: get that.
1: Orville Wright flies a plane for 62 minutes. I always thought it was impressive he had time to do that and invent popcorn.
0: I know. Guy was busy, huh? Well, today, no TV.
1: No, right. Yeah. No, yeah. No, no Twitter, nothing. Today in 1942, Japan bombed the U.S. mainland. A bunch of bombs dropped on Oregon. Again, you don't think about that, but we did get attacked during... It didn't amount to much, but it happened. Today in 1950, the first use of a laugh track on TV in America, The Hank McCune Show.
0: Never heard of it.
1: Me neither.
0: Well, that shows you what a laugh track will do to you.
1: Yeah. Today in 1956, there was a guy, you probably heard of him, and he was on a TV show with another guy,
0: Was all of him on the show?
1: Right here on this very show. Here's a guy. That's Ed Sullivan.
0: No way.
1: Yeah, it sounds just like him.
0: Just like him.
1: Right here on this very good show.
0: Was all of him on the show?
1: No, they didn't show his hips or something.
0: From the waist down, yeah, because it was too provocative.
1: Today, 1965, the Department of Housing and Urban Development was created. And because of it, we've had a lot of secretaries who were black guys.
2: Is that right?
1: Yeah.
2: Well, all right, then.
1: Today, in 1976, Chairman Mao dies at age 82.
0: Oh, so sad.
1: And today in 2002, Buzz Aldrin punches a moon landing conspiracy theorist right in the face.
2: I remember that.
1: Have you ever seen the
2: video?
1: Asking,
2: oh, yeah. He was begging for it, too.
1: He
2: got up in Buzz's face. You don't get in Buzz's face. Man was a man.
1: He did not like it.
2: 100%.
0: Interesting timing. On this date in 2001, we were 2 days away from 9/11.
1: Mm-hmm.
0: Band of Brothers premiered on HBO. I never really put that together in my memory now that happened the same week. I mean, because it was on a Sunday, and the original 9/11 was on a Tuesday. That Sunday before, Monday morning, everybody was like, do you see Band of Brothers? See that Band of Brothers? That's a good show.
1: Do you think it was interesting how that documentary about pandemics showed up on Netflix right when the pandemic started?
0: That was odd timing also, wasn't it?
1: You think that Band of Brothers thing's just a coincidence?
2: I don't think so.
1: Who's in charge of HBO? Right?
0: Muslims?
1: No, not Muslims.
0: The others.
1: Yeah. And who do they blame for 9/11?
0: Muslims?
1: Yeah, well, they
0: some,
1: do actually.
0: Some people do, yeah.
1: Anyway.
0: I think they should. Unless you're the mayor of New York City and then you said, you know, America just got what it was asking for, basically. That's all.
1: The 9/11 families are asking the mayor not to attend.
0: I don't blame them.
1: Do you think he shows up?
0: I think he will. Oh, absolutely.
1: Even if he asks, even if they ask real polite, just don't go.
0: No. I'm sure that's one of the reasons he wanted to be mayor at this time, so he could be there for this. It's a big deal, especially in New York City, where they were told they would never forget.
1: In New York City, a lot of people get around by riding the subway, and when you're on a road trip across the country and you're hungry, sometimes you settle for Subway.
0: You do. Yeah.
1: A video has gone viral. It's making the rounds. It shows a customer confronting a Subway employee after being told there would be an extra charge for toasting his bread.
2: Ooh, a charge for toasting.
1: Yep.
3: Never in the history of me going to Subway have they ever charged a toast. Toast is free. You're trying to contaminate my sandwich by putting it in there. That's crazy, bro. You can't toast lettuce. You know when you put it in there, you put the cheese and the bacon on first. Then you toast it. Then you take it out. You know that already. But then you just told me that they charge for toasting. That's crazy. Can you give me my refund? I don't want to eat here. I don't feel safe.
0: Don't feel safe? Well, how are they contaminating a sandwich? I'm a little lost on his phraseology.
1: Well, it sounds like they charged him to toast the sandwich, but then they put the sandwich in with the lettuce and the tomato.
2: Yeah, you don't put the vegetables on and then toast it.
1: That's an after the toasting.
2: That ain't right at all.
1: Yeah, you add the vegetables or you don't add the vegetables after it's been toasted. You certainly don't do it beforehand.
2: No, hell no.
1: That's crazy. There's an order to things.
2: And nobody's good at their job anymore. Nobody can do their job anymore. What is up with that?
1: That's nothing. Did you know some people eat bugs now?

0: and Johnson.
1: The Monster Energy SMX World Championship playoffs are coming to Columbus.
2: Yo!
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2: Good for you. A salute to the commissioner of Gotham City.
14: Is it his birthday or something?
2: Yeah, I thought that's why you were playing this. We just went over that. Commissioner Gordon.
14: Oh, that's right. No, I forgot, actually.
2: Why are you playing that then?
14: Because I'm about to introduce you to a new nightmare that you're going to have tonight while you go to bed, Mr. Well, Kenneth.
2: Thank you.
14: You ever wonder how many spiders and insects crawl in your mouth while you're sleeping?
2: I know none. None, because I keep my house clean.
14: Well, you call DA exterminating, you won't have
2: that. Exactly.
14: A doctor in Virginia shared a very unusual story. She was sleeping some time ago. Her name's Dr. Krista Edelman. And she woke up in the middle of the night to discover something was trying to climb into her mouth.
15: Was it her husband?
14: No.
15: Boyfriend?
14: No.
15: Oh.
14: No, it was a bat, Billy.
2: A bat?
14: Yeah.
15: Huh.
14: The bat was caught, for the record. It was tested for...
2: Oh, you mean like one of them bird bats? Not like a baseball bat?
14: No. Yeah, a bat... A mammal. It's a rat with wings is what it is.
15: It's different then, yeah.
14: Anyway.
15: It just felt like a bat.
14: Here's the good doctor.
16: So this morning, I was asleep, and I had a dream that there was a little mouse trying to get into my mouth.
2: Ew.
16: And so I'm half asleep. I reach up to my mouth, again, still thinking this is a dream, and then I touch something that is kind of slimy and a little hairy and cool, and I immediately somehow knew it was a bat. This bat was legitimately trying to burrow between my lips into my mouth. It was trying to get past my teeth. I have no idea. This is not normal. Never heard of anything like this. Never seen bats in my house. I grabbed this bat and threw it across the room, and I screamed.
2: Of course.
17: Oh, I got a live one here.
2: Now I'm going to have nightmares for sure. Thank you. So much fun.
14: A lot of people think the best Batman soundtrack is Batman Forever because it's got Seal, Kissed by a Rose, and then U2. But they're wrong. The best one was Michael Keaton, Prince, on the soundtrack.
2: Clearly.
14: Come on, dude.
2: Prince, Michael Keaton.
14: Yeah.
2: I mean, that's just gold. That's gold, baby.
14: Yeah, it's the best. Exactly.
2: I don't know if you're excited about this or not, but the Girl Scouts are very excited to announce they have a new flavor of cookie.
14: What's the new flavor of cookie?
2: It's called Patch Pals, and it tastes like a soft baked blueberry muffin flavored cookie for your dogs. The Girl Scout cookies have gone pet friendly.
14: Hmm.
2: Yeah, the Girl Scouts have announced a cookie that is a dog treat. An actual dog treat, not like, you know, it's not the best one, so just give it to your dog. Yeah. So they'll be out cookie season starts again in January. I'm sure you'll know because don't we all have friends whose moms are selling their, you know, Girl Scouts cookies for them?
14: Wasn't there a thing last year about how the Girl Scout cookies had a bunch of weird chemicals in them and like the Maha moms didn't like it and they didn't want you to eat them?
2: I'm sure they cleared all that up now, right?
14: You think RFK Jr. fixed the Girl Scout cookies?
2: Sure, it's fine. There'll be no problem now.
14: There's always one you like and one you don't like.
2: Somebody is going to end up eating these because they're buying Girl Scout cookies. Even though it says right on the front of the box, it clearly says dog cookies. They're also available online for direct shipping starting January. And that way you don't have to put up with the girls, you know, and their obnoxious sales pitch.
14: Oh, yeah, that's the worst part.
2: Oh, it's the worst.
14: Other people's kids? Ugh. Gross.
2: Al Roker apparently ate one on the Today Show. On purpose.
14: On purpose.
2: And said it's not bad.
14: All right, everybody loves Thin Mints, right?
2: There's another new human cookie flavor coming, too, called Sparkables. Don't you immediately want to eat something called a Sparkable?
14: Mm.
2: It's an oatmeal cookie with chocolate chips and sprinkles.
14: See, yeah. I don't need the sprinkles.
2: I know.
14: I actually do like a chewy oatmeal raisin chocolate chip cookie.
2: No raisin. Nobody said anything about raisin, Kenny. Take your raisins and walk away.
14: But the Thin Mints, obviously good. The peanut butter patties, obviously good. They got something now called Adventurefuls. Have you tried these things? It's got a hint of sea salt on it.
2: Oh, a hint of sea salt.
14: It's a brownie-inspired cookie with caramel-flavored cream.
2: That's because nobody liked them when they were just trefoils or whatever they call them.
14: Yeah,
2: Nobody wanted that.
14: Shortbread is garbage. Nobody wants that. And then they got something called Toast-Yay. Toast-Yay looks like it looks like shortbread, but I guess it's French toast inspired.
2: Oh, okay.
14: Yeah.
2: I'd probably get them Sparkables. I just scrape the sprinkles off first. I ain't a sprinkles guy.
14: Yeah, but if you got to take the sprinkles off, why don't you just get a regular chocolate chip cookie? You did all that work for nothing.
2: Well, it's a chocolate chip oatmeal. Cookie, you know.
14: I do like oatmeal.
2: Tell you what you want to do. Come up to Durango, Colorado, and drive up to a place called the James Ranch. And they got them chocolate chip cookies in there. It's got everything in the world in them. Man, nuts and oatmeal and chocolate chips. Just everything that's good all in that one big cookie. You remember them?
14: Man, I'll tell you what.
2: You bought like a half a dozen of them. I bet you ought to remember them.
14: I buy all of them, and then when they sell out, I buy the other cookies that aren't as good.
2: Right.
14: And then I'm just disappointed.
2: And then everybody that wants to come in and get the cookies, you bought them all, and they're mad at you.
14: They had a thing called a gingerbread cookie, and it wasn't that great.
2: No, you want to stay away from that.
14: It gets worse every time I buy it.
2: If you just dip it, you know, in bourbon.
14: Sure.
2: It's much better.
14: Yeah, for some reason, everything's better when you're drunk. Why is that?
2: I wonder.
14: Except for the morning after. The morning after is not better. But other than that, other than the hangover, the dehydration, and the DUI, what could possibly go wrong, you know?
2: Exactly. Good times.
14: Boy, we're getting a lot of emails about that Nathaniel Bedford statue.
2: Really? Yeah. Opinions vary.
14: I didn't mean to bring it up. I feel like I picked a scab there.
2: Well, and our man from Rome, he had to, you know, straighten you out on a few things, and now you know.
14: Mm. Literally saved Rome from Sherman.
2: That's
14: right. Meanwhile, you know, they got
2: they're mostly just excited about their new football team now with the Red Cats coming to town. That's going to be big.
14: Well, they got the...
2: forget about all the Civil War crap.
14: My friend Josh points out they got Chief John Ross Museum, the Cherokee chief who signed the Trail of Tears.
2: Mm-hmm.
14: Ross owned slaves, but he is...
17: wasn't a white dude, though.
14: No, wasn't a white guy.
17: Wasn't a white dude, so it wasn't that bad.
14: So it's okay.
17: Yeah, when white people do stuff, then it's extra bad. Y'all know how that works.
14: Yeah.
2: We're getting it.
14: Whatever happened with that thing with the raw sewage water going into the Arkansas River last week? Did they ever figure that out?
2: I'm sure they probably, you know, did something. I'm sure it's all fine.
14: We didn't give it much attention. We had just got back from out of town, so we didn't have time to solve this. But a pipe failure in Pueblo, Colorado spilled 4.25 million gallons of raw sewage into the Arkansas River, creating high levels of dangerous bacteria.
2: Yeah, you know what that is.
14: And residents are pissed. Yeah, I think it's poop water.
2: That's
14: right?
2: Poop water, yeah. You don't want
18: that. We
2: walked
18: earlier today from the city park all the way to Runyon for a good 2-hour walk, and the whole entire time we were walking, you could just smell it. A few times I kept looking at it. I'm like, this doesn't look like our water, you know? And, like, people have their dogs and stuff, and I'm like, I would not even take anybody near that water. It's disgusting. So just to know that that's going into our water is awful.
14: Most people were pretty disgusted by it, but one fisherman said it wasn't that bad. He kept catching brown trout.
2: Oh, really?
14: Yeah.
2: Those are good ones, right?
14: They just kept getting them left and right. One after the other. Just kept grabbing them on his hook. He wasn't even using bait. He's just catching them.
2: Just popping up left and right.
14: Yeah, all over the place.
2: Well, good to know.
14: Yeah. They taste a little like sulfur, but boy, you got a lot of them.
2: Well, you
14: got
2: to pan fry those, you know.
14: Yeah.
2: Put some salt on it. It'll be fine.
14: Well... Yep.
2: Okay.
14: We're all definitely talking about the same thing.
2: Huh?
14: A little good news, guys. I like this. There's a pizza shop owner up in the Bronx. His name's Daniel Romano.
2: Is it called Romano's Pizza?
14: I think so, yeah.
2: Or everybody loves Romano's?
14: He found a woman eating out of his trash.
2: Oh. Well, that's how good the pizza is.
14: He went over to where he said, lady, you can't eat out of the garbage. I'm going to give you a slice of pizza.
2: A slice.
14: Yeah.
2: If he had taught her how to make a pizza, you know, then she'd be better off for a long time.
14: I don't think she had the ingredients, Billy.
2: I don't think so. It doesn't work that way.
14: Anyway, it's a nice story, you know.
19: I grabbed her by the hand, and I led her to the pizzeria, and I went in the oven, and I got her a fresh slice, and I put it in the oven and gave it to her, sat down. She started crying. I said, don't cry, eat. I said, it's not a problem. I don't want you eating out of a garbage. So I came up with the concept, feed people that are hungry. Right now, I think this world is shut. I think there's too much hate. There's too much aggravation. There's too much negativity. Why not put a smile on someone's face?
2: That should do it. Feed the people who are hungry. Now, nobody ever came up with that before.
14: I noticed when I was in Italy, they weren't giving away any free food. It was...
2: Yeah.
14: They were charging for it.
2: No matter how long you stared through the window... Mmm, that looks good. They charge for that.
14: I went to the Roman crypts. You know about that? They got this place where they, like a million years ago, they buried all these dead people.
2: Yeah.
14: And you go there, and outside there's a food shop there. It's like a little, you know, it's like a snack bar.
2: Sure, I always get hungry when I'm looking at thousand-year-old corpses.
14: That's what it was. And I walked up, and I said, what do you got? They go, we got pizza. And I said, what kind of pizza? They said, tomato. So they come out with a piece of bread on it with some paste, like tomato paste.
2: Smeared a little on there.
14: No cheese on there.
2: I don't think so.
14: No pepperoni. They didn't have any sausage.
2: Get back in the kitchen and finish your job.
14: I said, go back there and get some barbecue chicken or something.
2: There you go.
14: You know, some pineapple or something.
2: Yeah.
14: Yeah.
2: They love to hear about that.
14: No, they almost had me deported.
2: They can do it, too.
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0: Canada.
1: Ugh.
0: Great job, Canada.
1: What'd they do?
0: Canada discovered that the Chinese have a super lab for fentanyl there. And they go in, they investigate. No one gets arrested. Aren't the Mounties supposed to always get their man?
1: Huh. I guess the Chinese were making it worth their while not to, I'm guessing.
0: No one charged with producing fentanyl at largest fentanyl lab in Canadian history.
1: Huh. Well, that's how they'll do you. What you got? I told you all the time, go watch them Canadians.
0: They dismantled the largest methamphetamine and fentanyl lab in Canadian history. No one's been charged with producing, manufacturing, or distributing.
1: And we don't know how it happened. And one of those coincidences.
0: It's unclear if anyone ever will. Well, that is refreshingly honest.
1: Yeah. No, I don't think anybody's ever going to be in trouble for this.
0: That's amazing.
1: Hmm.
0: Meth and fentanyl? They're like, yeah, well, you wouldn't believe it.
1: You know.
0: Enough to kill...
1: everybody?
0: Everyone in the world.
1: Pretty much.
0: And did you arrest anyone? No.
1: Yeah.
0: Was anyone there when you showed up? Some people from China.
1: Yeah. They were just looking at real estate, mainly, I guess.
0: So you just sent them back to China? They're like, well, I wouldn't say we sent them.
1: Yeah, it looked like they were ready to go anyway.
0: Yeah.
1: A lot of their luggage.
0: Yeah, it's amazing.
1: Tragedy from Russia this morning, and... isn't that pretty much all Russia produces these days?
0: That's
1: seems
0: their
1: like tragedy.
0: Their chief export.
1: Yeah. At least 11 hikers known dead, 6 more missing as an avalanche barrels down one of those Russian mountains over there. They had a group of 33 climbers. Apparently this was some sort of a tour. If you're a mountain climber, you can sign up to go on a mountain climbing tour with a bunch of other people.
0: Fun.
1: Enjoy that sort of thing. So they were all hanging up there on Russia's Mount Mizurgi. I don't know. It looks like it's Japanese, but it's Russian.
0: Let's face it. Nobody's going to know if you said it wrong.
1: And suddenly a wall of snow and ice hit the 33. And it looks like about half of those are no longer on the planet. Not with us anymore. That mountain is part of the Balkan region, and they said they were near. I don't know if they were at the summit near. I guess they weren't at the summit, or the avalanche wouldn't have got them. But some of them came back, and some of them did not. There it is. The western summit is 16,558 feet tall. That's rather large. It's tall. It's more than a 14er, obviously. It's a 16er.
0: Sure.
1: What is the tallest mountain in America? Everybody, real quick, a classroom lesson here. Pop quiz. Tallest mountain in America, go.
0: Denali.
1: Thank you very much.
0: Yeah.
1: And what does that mean in the ancient language of that area?
0: You're asking me to tell you what...
1: it means the tall one.
0: The tall, okay. Yeah.
1: Now, that one is... Denali is 20,000 feet. What is the tallest mountain in the world? Anybody? Anybody?
0: Mount Everest.
1: Everest.
0: Yeah.
1: And that is 29,000 feet. That's a lot more. That's like putting Purgatory Mountain on top of Denali, and then you have Everest.
0: But
1: that's a long way up.
0: It's my understanding it's actually the second tallest mountain, K2, that's the hardest to climb because it's steep.
1: Oh, yeah. K2 is a rough one there. You ain't ready for K2, man. Uh-uh.
0: But they make cool skis. Yeah,
1: like you know.
0: You know?
1: Oh, the K2 people?
0: Yeah.
1: Yeah, it's a brand name now.
0: It's different people, probably.
1: I would think so.
0: It's on the border of China and Pakistan.
1: Ugh.
0: Yeah, I don't think I'd want to go there.
1: I don't think so.
0: Ugh. Pakistanis. They flew the Pakistan flag over one of the oldest castles in England because, well, you know. Pakistan
1: who's
0: flag.
1: Who's going to tell them not to?
0: No, exactly, yeah. They call the Union Jack extremist or far right. Then they hoisted a Pakistani flag over the Cardiff Castle.
1: Right.
0: The Normans built the castle after William the Conqueror took control of England and Wales in 1066 AD. It was constructed on top of a 3rd-century Roman fort.
1: Well, I guess they're learning a valuable lesson now in letting somebody else take over. William the Conqueror took over, and now somebody wants to take over from the English.
0: Why are they celebrating Pakistani Independence Day in England?
1: I think you know why. Mm-hmm. Anybody want to put a stop to it?
0: No.
1: Apparently not.
0: They'll do nothing about it.
1: No.
0: On that note, Detroit's newspaper, Detroit News, They just did the meme, the Norm MacDonald meme.
1: Oh, yeah.
0: I'll read you a headline here. 25 years after 9/11, many Muslims fear new backlash.
1: Of course. Yes, of course they do.
0: Yeah, what terrifies me is if ISIS were to detonate a nuclear device and kill 50 million Americans, imagine the backlash against peaceful Muslims.
1: That's what's really on my mind all the time. Yeah, I can't hardly sleep at night worrying about the backlash.
0: Yeah, Norm MacDonald said it right. Sounds like a bunch of commie gobbledygook.
1: Yeah. We didn't pay attention then. Are we paying attention now?
0: No, we never do. That's the shame.
1: Yep.
0: I don't think I'm going to like, what do they call it? Halal? You know, they don't eat bacon.
1: Something's wrong with that.
0: There's a Dickie's barbecue in Texas that has an all halal menu. They got rid of the pork on the menu because they figured out they could get more, they'd sell more barbecue if they branded it towards Muslims.
1: And it's where now?
0: It's in Texas. It's one specific Dickie's location.
1: Uh-huh.
0: I forget where it was, but in Texas. And on that note,
1: sounds like maybe Plano?
0: Probably.
1: I don't know.
0: All right, back to England real quick. Nottingham. What, famous for what? Anybody know?
1: Robin Hood. There's a new Robin Hood movie coming out. Have you seen?
0: Yeah.
1: Yeah.
0: They banned face masks in public in response to pro-English, anti-immigration patriots. But there's one exemption. Guess who's allowed to still wear face masks? Yep. The Muslims.
1: Oh, okay. Yeah. That's what I was guessing. But then you made it sound like it was going to be too easy.
0: Burkas.
1: Sometimes if the answer's too easy, you think maybe it's the other answer.
0: No, they don't want people wearing face masks because they were wearing them to anti-immigration protests. But you could still wear a burqa, ironically.
1: Huh.
0: Which kind of proves the point of the protesters, sort of unintentionally here.
1: Doesn't it, though?
0: You know, we're protesting because it feels like the immigrants have a better, have more rights and privileges and resources than we do. They're like, that's not true. But here's a new rule that you have to follow that they don't.
1: Huh.
0: Hmm.
1: Well.
0: In response to this protest. Yeah, that's right. If you missed it, thousands of British men descended on the town of Dover last weekend to block British authorities from loading newly landed migrants into buses.
1: Uh-huh.
0: It was significant. It shows the Brits are starting to engage in operational security tactics.
1: Oh, they're starting to notice now that somebody's taking over their country, huh?
0: Yeah, they're starting to do something about it.
1: Mm.
0: But is it too little, too late?
1: Probably. Yeah, the percentages in some of these areas, they're not good for the English. I'm sorry.
0: It's weird because it's like right after this new group of people migrated to the area, the rape in that region just skyrocketed all
1: Ain't
0: of a sudden.
1: A weird coincidence.
0: And nobody knows why. There's no way to know,
1: no,
0: unfortunately.
1: Never.
0: No.
2: No offense, but it sounds like some f***ing commie gobbledygook.
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0: All right, kids.
1: People do this just to aggravate me, you know.
0: What's that?
1: Send us emails about this ridiculous stuff. They know it bothers me. Tom is trying to get on my last nerve. Oreos got some new limited edition flavors lined up. Banana pudding Oreo. No. Oreo tastes like Oreo. Don't eat taste like a banana pudding.
0: Mm-hmm.
1: Deep fried, featuring fried dough flavored cookie packed with dark chocolate and fried dough flavored cream. That's not an Oreo. That's a different kind of cookie.
0: Yeah, that's a different kind of
1: chicken
0: cookie.
1: And waffle. Waffle embossed cookie with dual layer cream infused with a sweet and savory chicken and maple syrup. It's not an Oreo.
0: He sent this email to upset you, Billy.
1: And he worked.
0: You're taking the bait.
1: Yeah, well, I'm not eating an Oreo, though. Uh-uh. Just name it something else. Yeah. From Nabisco. Now we got banana pudding cookie. Billy, have it. Go get it.
0: Billy, do you want to watch a man fight a chimpanzee?
1: I wouldn't say no to it. Does the chimpanzee know that it's a fight?
0: There's an MMA fighter who has shocked the internet by claiming to have been offered more than $500,000 to fight a chimpanzee.
1: And he wants that money.
0: Cole Johnson of Minnesota claims that he has organized a fight with a male adult chimpanzee this coming Friday.
1: Well, I think Billy had asked a good question. Perhaps you should ask that about all the deer you shoot, too. Do they know that it's a sport? Or are they just standing around living their life while you go out and bang, kill them dead? I don't think it's any more fair for... I don't think they're going to be able to express to the chimpanzee that this is a fight. Maybe he just thinks that the guy's playing or something, or just being mean.
0: Right.
1: I don't like it.
0: It's a good question. Yeah.
1: Monkey could win. What if the monkey wins? Then you'd be all for it, wouldn't you?
0: Well, experts have warned that this match is a disaster waiting to happen. Chimpanzees are usually remarkably tolerant of humans, but they warn that no amount of fighting skill will save Mr. Johnson from a catastrophic injury. Besides the obvious animal cruelty and conservation concerns, it is staggeringly dangerous for a human to deliberately provoke a chimpanzee into attacking.
1: Oh, yeah, because they'll eat your face. I don't know if MMA fighters generally eat your face, but a monkey will.
0: Chimpanzees are extremely powerful animals with substantially greater upper body strength.

0: seen it before, but I hadn't seen it in years. You know, it's from 2003.
1: Yeah, it goes way back.
0: Yeah, it's really old.
1: But it's doable. I still like watching it.
0: Whether you think Buzz Aldrin walked on the moon or not, it's still entertaining to watch an old guy punch a younger guy like 30 years his junior.
2: Yeah. Because he was getting sassy.
0: And he's a foot taller than him, too.
2: Right.
0: I don't think he thought Buzz Aldrin had it in him. You forget, this guy's ex-military.
2: Hell yeah.
0: You know, he's not going to take that from you. Whether you think he walked on the moon or not, you think he's going to take a little lip from some young smart-ass punk like you?
1: No. Uh-uh. Never.
0: Buzz Aldrin, American hero. I do think he walked on the moon. I don't get into the conspiracy theories.
2: Because you don't want to get popped in the mouth, do you?
0: No, I think it's real. I don't think the government, I think they pissed away so much money on that. They beat all the odds. I don't think that they're, it's not that I think that they wouldn't fake it. I don't think they're good enough to fake it. I think faking it, there would have been way too many people behind the scenes that would call them out on it.
2: Well, I would imagine so.
0: They'd all have a book deal.
2: Yeah.
0: You know? Imagine how many books you'd sell if you had information on that kind of a scandal.
2: Man. They don't have it.
0: You know, imagine it's like Jake Tapper made money off of telling us all something we'd known for 5 years, and he got patted on the back. He was the hero who exposed Joe Biden's dementia. Everyone knew Joe Biden had dementia. Mm-hmm. Jake Tapper, you're the last one to know. Hell, you were part of the cover-up. Now we're all supposed to pat you on the back for
2: right.
0: that?
2: Oh, I don't think so.
0: Ridiculous.
3: LSU has gone ahead and made a major announcement in the wake of today's meeting at the SEC. Multiple reports said that LSU will be adding two players to their roster, and those players are Aiden, somebody or another, and Gabrielle, something or other, which is neither one of them is the former NFL players. So the roster's full, ain't no NFL players on it. Case closed. Move along. Get your ass kicked.
0: Just like that, huh?
3: Just like that.
0: Wow.
2: Well, we'll see. They're still having a meeting, and they say that guy that's that is holding or calling the meeting, you know, because of the SEC thing, they said he really doesn't like Lane Kiffin. That's kind of what's behind all this.
0: I think Lane Kiffin seems like a pretty good guy now that he's beat the Clemson. You know?
2: What they really didn't like was after the game, Lane Kiffin made a joke. Actually, it was, I think, halftime. During the halftime interview, Kiffin made a joke on TV, asking him how things go, and he said, well, imagine if we had NFL players. We're already kicking our ass.
4: Don't forget, boys and girls, to
5: it's a good one.
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6: Mimosas are good, because they're okay, right? You see a guy who's drinking champagne at 10 a.m., just swigging champagne, you're like, are you okay, man? But if you put orange juice in it, it's brunch! We're at brunch! It's not a problem. I wish you could do that with everything. Orange juice makes it okay. You have a one-night stand with a girl, gets real awkward afterwards, just put orange juice on her. You're in a relationship. Little tip, bottomless mimosas are not bottomless if by 11:30 a.m. you're physically forcing the waiter to wear a French toast hat you made for him. Just a little tip for you.
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0: Well, I hope you folks enjoyed yourselves. 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
1: That is an instant classic.
2: Walton and Johnson.
3: Hey. 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
5: 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Two massive title fights headline the card, including slap fighting legend Wolverine. Also on the card is former WWE champion Jake Hager and the debut of former UFC heavyweight Chris Barnett. You can watch Power Slap 23

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I've worked really hard on this speech, and because there's a lot I think has to be said.

and it's really frank, very uniting, very loving, but very frank. And I want you to see it. It'll be up for on demand the next morning, but you can see it live. That'll be tomorrow. Now, researchers in AI have come out and said, hey, there's a greater than 10% chance AI is going to kill all of us. Gee, I wonder why people are not for it. We're going to talk about that next hour with an expert who is saying we must have the data centers. I'm kind of torn here on this. We'll talk about that coming up.

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6: Bigger push to lower costs. I'm Lisa Brady, Fox News. The U.S. Treasury just confirming the amount of a bond buyback operation aimed at helping to lower long-term interest rates.
7: They've announced now three times the original plan that was announced last month. They're going to buy back $6 billion worth of bonds between 10-year and 20-year. So they're sticking to the long end of the bond yields related to this. They are trying to work directly within the bond markets to try and bring this down. They would specifically like to see the 10-year go down because that is tied to mortgage rates and auto loans, trying to boost some of the market.
6: Fox Business's Edward Lawrence at the White House. This says one everyday cost keeps rising. Gas prices jumping 7 cents since yesterday in AAA's national average for regular, with U.S. oil prices surging back over $96 a barrel. After Iran fired more missiles at a U.S. warship, prompting the U.S. to strike back.
8: Iran certainly paying a heavy price for lashing out against U.S. warships. Five Iranian oil tankers hit and destroyed by U.S. forces on Tuesday, four in the Gulf of Oman, one near Karg Island.
6: Fox's Steve Harrigan in Tel Aviv. Iran responded to that by firing more missiles at U.S. positions in Jordan, which says it intercepted most of the missiles and two fell in the desert. Democrats pointing to the Iran conflict and rising costs as a key part of their midterm messaging as President Trump prepares to head to Dallas for the first ever Republican midterm convention, which begins tonight. Federal prosecutors taking aim at a Chinese-run network accused of being a marketplace for scams.
9: We are working with our private industry partners, and they are Google, Meta, Tether, Coinbase. And we're not only going after the Chinese organized criminal enterprises, but the networks and the infrastructure.
6: U.S. Attorney for D.C. Jeanine Pirro says more than 500 scam sites have been shut down so far. 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
6: The Israeli Prime Minister plans a whirlwind visit to New York later this month, despite his feud with the city's mayor.
13: Israel's UN ambassador Danny Danon says there is no option. His prime minister will appear in person to address the United Nations General Assembly. New York City Mayor Zoran Mamdani has described Benjamin Netanyahu as a war criminal and called for his arrest, a call he had to withdraw because the city doesn't have the authority to detain him. Mayor Mamdani has also asked New Yorkers to protest the September 24th speech, Ambassador Danon accusing him of sowing chaos. The International Criminal Court issued a warrant for Netanyahu's arrest, but neither the U.S. nor Israel are members of the ICC. Jonathan Savage, Fox News.
6: Opening statements are set for today in New Mexico, where Facebook is on trial over privacy concerns linked to the 2016 election. The state accuses the social media platform of failing to protect users from a data breach. An iconic burger chain is making some MAHA changes.
14: To make burgers healthy and delicious, California-based In-N-Out Burger revealing its secrets on top of never-frozen beef patties. Several changes to its ingredients this year, starting with the buns. No more sesame flour, saying even small amounts can cause a dangerous reaction for those with allergies. Replacing iodized salt with sea salt, following the replacement of high fructose corn syrup in its ketchup, now sweetened by real sugar. And no more cancer-linked red dye number 3 in its pink lemonade and strawberry shakes. Can fans tell the difference? Well, sales driving more stores. 430 locations, including new at Suntan Valley, Arizona and Hendersonville, Tennessee.
6: Fox's Therese Crowley. Another sell-off on Wall Street, which is under pressure from the bond market. Right now, the Dow's down 395 points. That's off session lows. The S&P and the NASDAQ also in the red. I'm Lisa Brady, Fox News.
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2: Hello, America. I want to talk to you about AI data centers. And, you know, I am diametrically opposed to myself on almost every part of AI. But I have come down in the final thing is it's here. It's going to happen. We're in the singularity. The singularity is the event horizon, a black hole. You cannot turn the ship. You're in the grip of it now. It's going to suck you in. So stop thinking about you're going to turn this around because you're not going to. It's here. Okay. The time to talk about it was, 10 years ago when I was saying nobody wants to talk about this. We really should talk about it. That time is over. Now we have really tough decisions to make because I think America is being sucked into another black hole, and that's social media from countries that do not want, like China, that do not want us to have AI. They are only a few months behind us. Any delay on these data centers, and it is really bad. Now, there's a story that just came out today from, who was it? Which was ChatGPT? It was Anthropic. Anthropic just came out and said, we've lost a couple of our scientists because there's more than a 10% chance that AI will kill us. Okay, well, that's not... Okay, I don't... Here's the thing. Somebody's going to have AI. And I know nobody likes to say this, but, because they're like, well, so we're just going to just recklessly go in head first so China doesn't get it? Yeah. And not recklessly, as controlled as we can possibly do it, but I don't know how we'll handle it. But I do know what China will do. Any country that looks at its citizens as expendable, you do not want them to be the guys who are the leaders in AI. Really bad. So what do we do? Because this is a number one political hot potato right now. Bob Rommel is with us. He's a former Florida state representative. He is also America First Policy Institute Florida state chair. And I wanted to talk about AI in the data centers and how this is rolling out, what delays mean and everything else, and try to make a case on one of the hardest decisions we have ever. We're having a public debate about the Manhattan Project. That's what's happening. And you're kind of glad we won the Manhattan Project, because I am. Bob Rommel joins us here in just a second. 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Bob, do you agree with me? This is almost, it's like one of the hardest decisions. It's some ways really clear, and in other ways, extraordinarily difficult.
3: Glenn, it shouldn't be difficult, but it is. And a year ago in America, nobody talked about data centers. We've had them in our country since 1947.
2: Yeah.
3: There's somewhere between 3,500 and 5,000 over here. But how did it become such a political hotbed? And why are local government and state governments saying, no, let's tap our brakes and put a moratorium on them?
2: So I think there's a couple of things. And listening to the audience, because we've talked about this a lot, listening to the audience, there's a couple of things. One, you're getting a lot of propaganda from China, I believe. And so some of the things that are being said about it are not true. Other things are because some early adopters of this, politicians, went out and they said, we're going to give you tax breaks for, you know, coming in. What? Why? Why would you do that? Nobody, some of these places were not negotiating with these guys. You can get all kinds of things from these data centers regarding energy and lowering your energy cost, lowering, you can get rid of property tax if you would just adopt some of these things. So you have all the negotiating power. And then there's the fact that I don't think anybody trusts anybody anymore. I mean, it's a really complex situation we find ourselves in, but we have to act.
3: Well, I think the president's acting under his ratepayer protection pledge. He said, listen, don't give them any incentives. These are the richest, most powerful companies in America. They don't need the incentives. They just need the land to put them on. Make sure that when they build them, they're not having an environmental harm where your water is going to turn brown or you're run out of water. And if they're going to need more energy, let them build their own energy or let them improve the infrastructure and pay for it. And you want to know what? They're all willing to do it.
2: Of course they are. Of course they are. Most people don't know, you know, when they think I don't want a data center around me and I don't trust AI, they have no idea. Almost everything in their entire life right now, before they even wake up, data centers are planning and running their life on the stuff they choose to use.
3: You know, when I talk to some people that are opposed to them, I ask them, do you have a cell phone? Yes. Do you use one of the social media platforms? Yes. Do you do any banking? Yes. Do you use Amazon? Yes. Do you want your data stored in China or in the United States? They said, not China.
2: Right. Do you have an alarm set on your phone? Do you have a calendar on your phone? Have you used GPS coordinates? Have you used, you know, Apple or Google Maps? All of that stuff is being crunched at a data center right now. You don't have the data centers. You begin to lose all of those things. Beyond that, like you said, everything would be crunched by China. Not good. Why would he? Can you imagine 1939 and we had this technology and us arguing whether Germany should be crunching all of our data in their cloud servers or America? You'd be insane to give it to Germans.
3: Listen, data centers are here. Critical thinking from machines is here. And it's either we're going to lead the world or somebody else is going to lead the world. And that somebody else doesn't want it. United States to succeed, so we have to continue the lead.
2: How do you address that with people who say, I hate that. I don't like this situation where I have to build it, you know, otherwise they're going to get it. What they're going to do shouldn't dictate what we're doing.
3: Well, I don't like the idea that we have troops all around the world, including in Japan and Germany, but if we didn't, then those countries chose not to protect themselves, where would we be today?
2: You're seeing these politicians come in and they are delaying the data centers. And I'm torn on this because I hear the people. I hear what they fear. I hear they fear being railroaded. You know, they should have really good attorneys on their side. There should be these attorneys that are lining up for these towns going, give me 2% of what I'm going to give you, and I'll never work a day in my life, but let me negotiate this. And I don't hear any of that. How do we get the message to towns that you can negotiate, you need good negotiators?
3: Well, it's one of the reasons you need good people to get elected, even in local government. You get people that, you know, want to protect no growth. They want, you know, no new people, not in my backyard. But especially in some of our rural communities around the country, well, they have nothing else. And, you know, it's great to have farms and it's great to have all that. And we can do that. We can protect them. But if you have an opportunity to put something on your land that's going to create revenue to reduce property taxes, to increase your electric infrastructure, protect your water, if you can do it right, but you need good people that know, understand the contracts and can negotiate with these. Listen, the tech people, they're brutal. They know how to do things, but you need to push back and say, listen, if you want to do it, we have to benefit. You have to create jobs that are good paying jobs for us too. And there is some fear out there that it's going to take away all jobs, but, Corning, one of the oldest companies in America right now, they're experiencing their largest growth ever. because of the fiber optic lines that are needed in data centers.
2: And I know the unions now are starting to, you know, plumbers union, everybody else, the steel unions, they're all saying, you know, we will vote for the data centers every day because the jobs that it will create, at least in the short term, long term, I don't know what you're not going to stop this. You're just not going to stop it. China will be in charge of it. But, you know, as it goes, I just read from Elon Musk, his robots come online next year, 2027, and they'll be sold to the general public. If he's right about that, he said those will be as plentiful as cell phones. That changes everything. So I don't know what's going to happen to jobs in the future. Nobody does. But the real question is, you know, because I honestly, Bob, I don't, when I look at this technology, I think it is so dangerous. I don't want the United States to have it. I don't want China to have it. I don't want the tech companies. Surely I don't want them to have it. But you got to choose one because somebody's going to control it.
3: Listen, would the world be better if there was never a nuclear bomb? Probably, but it happened. And going forward, you have to continue to go forward. Innovation and technology is coming, and it's either we're going to be behind it or we're going to be in front of it, and we should be in front of it.
2: What do you say? I can't figure out these tech companies because these tech companies keep coming out with things. Like there's one today we just talked about that came out and said there's some of their scientists, two or three of them have just quit. Three of them just quit.
1: They didn't quit, but
2: one did, and two other agree with that. They've come out and said, we believe there's a greater than 10% chance AI will kill all of us. I gotta tell you, I'd buy a car if there was a 1% chance. I'd live in a house where there's a 1% chance, you know, lightning strikes, but a greater than 10%. And it's coming from these AI, and then they'll back it up. They'll, you know, Anthropic will come out and say, yes, we agree, blah, blah, blah, blah, blah. What is going on? Do you have any idea what the truth is?
3: Again, it's new, so I don't know, but it is scary because imagine if a machine can create a virus. They could create a bomb and control it. But I don't know. We don't know, but I don't think that should be a reason to stop and wait. Because China's not going to stop. Iran is not going to stop. Russia is not going to stop.
2: How far ahead are we? Do you know a better number? I've heard anywhere from 6 months to a month.
3: I've heard in the same category. I've heard about 6 months is what they said. But that was also a few months ago when I was in Washington, D.C. But
2: they can leapfrog each other quickly.
3: One of the things that we don't have, that they have, we don't have enough power in the United States. For the last 20 years, we've been building windmills and solar panels. Even here in Texas, a few years ago, you guys had an issue with electricity because you had too many windmills, and turns out they froze in the winter. China's been building coal-fired plants, electric plants. They have 39 nuclear plants under development right now. I think yesterday, somewhere in the Midwest, there was actually a power shortage of 5 million people because our grid is not up to date. You know, we haven't been building that infrastructure, and these data centers need a lot of power. So let them build their own power if they can. Let them improve our infrastructure.
2: You're a conservative. Does it kind of piss you off that no one was allowed to have nuclear power? It was the most dangerous thing ever, and we can't have nuclear. And now that these big tech companies need power, I mean, that's all anybody's talking about. Just build nuclear power plants. And it's kind of like, wait, where were the people? How come the people didn't count when the technology is the safest form of energy ever developed by mankind? It's the cleanest form of energy. But now that big data needs it, now we can build them.
3: Well, part of it, because I think that we know time is not on our side. We see what's happening in China. Like small modular reactors, you can build one in about a year and a half. In the United States, red tape takes, you know, the last new full-scale nuclear power plant took 12 years or 15 years in Georgia, and it took three times the price. We have to look at the rules, and we have to make the rules simpler. They have to be safe. We don't want anybody getting blown up. But we have to compete, and that's the energy that will do it. It's the cheapest, like you said, the cleanest, the most abundant. It's redundant. It works.
2: I want to talk to you quickly about, you know, the RNC, because the convention is happening here in Dallas. I'm going to be there today. And I'd like to know what the RNC is. Where do you think they're headed? What, I mean, I can't imagine. I'm going to vote for the Republicans because I know what's on the other side of that gate. The horde out there is horrible. We can't let them in. But I got to tell you, I've never seen a group of Republicans before so lackluster. I
3: will speak for my candidate in Florida, Byron Donalds, running for governor.
2: Yeah.
3: He's got a lot of energy. He understands the future is it's technology, it's fintech, it's things like that. In Florida, listen, we have a great economy in Florida,
2: yeah.
3: Arguably the greatest state, no income taxes, heavily reliable on, you know, tourism, housing. But he wants to bring the next generation there too, so children of today will have jobs tomorrow. So, but you're right, as the Republican Party, we're kind of scattered right now. But what's good is the Democrats are really scattered and they have no plan.
2: Gosh, it's crazy. Yeah. It is crazy what we're facing.
3: Yeah.
2: You know, 10 years ago, 15 years ago, I was on Fox and I'm like, they're Marxist. And they were like, that's outrageous. I can't believe you would smear people and say they're Marxist. We're not Marxist. And I'm like, yeah, you are. And now they're proud of it. Yeah. Now they're absolutely proud of it. Bob, thank you so much. I really appreciate it. What can people do if they want to inform themselves and help their community get a good deal with data centers if they're going to do a deal?
3: I think they have to get involved and realize, listen, we can all be emotional about all these things. We may not want it. We may want it, but it's here. Get involved in your local community and ask them how they can benefit your community without harming it. And if they can do that, if they can do it safely without using up all your water, reduce your electric bill, create jobs, get a good deal.
2: Get a good deal. I have to tell you, if you're an attorney, I don't know where these big, huge attorney firms are. I mean, you should be representing local towns. You'll make a killing and the towns will be happy. And maybe you'll walk away as an attorney and go, hey, I've done some good for once in my career. Anyway, AmericaFirstPolicy.com. Bob, thank you. I appreciate it. Back in just a minute, we're going to go to the RNC with Chris Salcedo in just a second. Stand by. 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

0: 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Ricky.
1: Glenn, you're a communications expert, in a way. What do you think Anthropic's communication strategy is here by not only allowing a former employee to go so vocal about the danger of AI, but for two current employees to be like, yeah, he's right. I believe we're trying our best, though, even though we don't have a plan to solve this. Why are they admitting this?
0: Because I think they know the horse is out of the barn and people believe that. And so everybody believes, I don't trust these companies. I don't trust what they're doing. Are they really watching? I bet they're not, because they're really all in a hurry, blah, blah, blah, blah, blah. And so when somebody says that, let them, I think it's incredibly brave. I've never seen it before, but let them speak. And then, you know what? Have a couple of employees that agree, come out and say, yeah, but I'm still here because we're watching that. So, you know, I don't know what their contracts say. But if they don't have contracts where you cannot say anything about the company or what you're working on, then that's a different story. But if they don't have that contract, you're not going to control what that employee comes. If they're quitting, they're saying, hey, this is why. They have every right to say it unless there's a contract. And so what does the company do? Get two people in here who go, you know what? I think they're right. It is very dangerous, but I believe we're doing the best we can in hopes that somebody's going to believe them. I don't know these guys. I've talked about AI forever. I've talked to some of the best AI, ethical leaders, people who've left these companies because they're like, yeah, I was the ethics guy and I don't think there's any ethics there. I'm not sure there's any ethics here. I think everybody is in such a race, and that's the problem. It's exactly the Manhattan Project. We're just having this conversation out loud where the Manhattan Project was completely secret. But if you go back and read what scientists were saying at the time, it was the same thing. They're like, we're going to blow up the whole world. There was a 1% chance. Scientists believe there was a 1% chance when they put that first bomb to detonate in New Mexico, it would light all air on fire and snuff out all life on Earth with the first bomb. 1% chance. They just didn't say that before they dropped the bomb. Let me tell you about Relief Factor. Nobody sits down one morning and decides, you know, I think I'm going to start using my hands less. You just adapt. You grab something differently. 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

0: Chris Salcedo is a good friend of the program, good friend of The Blaze, and now a part of Torch Audio Radio, which will be officially launched very soon. Chris is going to be the morning host, and it will go, it will precede me. But he's also the author of The Rise of the Liberty-Loving Latino, A New American Revolution, and I want to talk to you about that as well. Chris, today you're on your way. I'm on my way in a little while as well to go see the Republican first ever midterm RNC convention. There's really nobody I want to hear from, you know? I want to hear from Donald Trump because I think he's going to, as you said before, he's going to drag these guys kicking and screaming over the line because I don't think a lot of them even want to win.
1: Yeah. Well, I think if you look at the conduct of the United States Senate, they are working to lose.
0: They are.
1: The Republic, that they
0: the hell are they thinking?
1: Well, it's uniparty mentality,
0: against. Do they understand what they're up against? This is not even 2008 when I thought it was concerned. We are now with people who are Islamist and Marxist who are openly wanting to destroy the America we all grew openly.
1: Isn't that the danger of John Thune's gambit here?
0: It is.
1: He wants to hand it back over to the Democrats.
0: So Democrats!
1: So they can get back to corruption as usual up there. You know, the uniparty, everybody's making money except for the American people. And so he's going to hand it over to what he thinks are Democrats, but socialists and communists are winning these primary elections. They're winning in Democrat precincts. The red-green alliance is very real, and that's the danger.
0: And here in Texas, I haven't seen a Ken Paxton commercial. Have you?
1: They're starting to come out now.
0: They're starting to come out.
1: Yes, but I can tell you why. I can tell you exactly why, because the guy that these Republicans who were so desirous to lose spent $100 million to defeat the conservative in the primary. They were in it for this guy by the name of John Cornyn, who's done nothing but stab conservatives and the people of Texas in the back. I mean, you've been in Texas long enough to see.
0: Cornyn was waste.
1: Oh, absolute insanity.
0: I can handle a Cornyn in Maine. Okay, that's the best you could do. In Texas?
1: I know. So Paxton hits the ground running with $0 because he spent all of his money in this primary. And I've been asking the question. I still can't get a dang answer to it. So let me get this straight. You Republicans in the National Republican Senatorial Committee were willing to spend $100 million plus to defeat the conservative in Texas in the primary. Mm-hmm. How much are you willing to spend to defeat the Marxist and the communist, this guy by the name of James Tallarico? And I can't get an answer from anybody. But
0: their answer is the non-answer. Sometimes a non-answer is the answer.
1: $10 million coming from MAGA Inc. The president has already committed that to Ken Paxton. I'm hearing $15 million coming in from Elon Musk. So already they're on with $25 million combating James Tallarico's estimated $30 million from California.
0: He was out in California raising money again.
1: Well, he's there now.
0: Yeah.
1: My understanding, he's there now. The RNC is going on back home in Texas.
0: Right.
1: He's out in the People's Republic of California getting money out there. But that's the reason why Paxton didn't have the money, because he spent it all trying to win the primary, which, by the way, he won handily by 27 points against the fake Republican John Cornyn.
0: How about the governor? I mean, I'm hearing Republicans in Texas say, I'm not going to vote for the governor, Abbott. And you're like, wait,
1: what?
0: And give the state to the Democrat Marxists, radicals? Are you out of your mind?
1: On Torch Audio, I've been telling the audience, and before I even joined Torch Audio, I've been telling the audience, look, this is what you've got to do. You've got to vote for Republican. You've got to vote Republican. Well, what about the rhinos? Yeah, I get it. I understand that. But you are going to, even if we're stuck in neutral, it's better than going communist. It's better than going socialist. Then we at least have the opportunity in 2 years to handle things in the primary, the way we handled Cassidy, the way we handled Tillis, the way we handled Cornyn. But you're not going to have that opportunity if socialists are running the day. So you've got to play this is where we are. I don't like being here, but we're playing defense. And we've got to play defense. We've got to stay in the game so that the conservative movement and Americans can do something about it.
0: What do you say to people that say, I don't think Donald Trump hears us more? You know, he says, you know, it's affordable and, you know, it's not so bad. And it is bad. I mean, you filled up your car. I filled up my car. You know, gas is up another 7 cents a gallon today. That's not good.
1: No. No, it's not good. But I'm also, look, maybe it's because I pay attention and you and I pay attention, but I remember $5 a gallon average during the last regime, during the Beijing-Biden president auto pen regime. A record setting, it's still not as bad as it was. And back then, were we stopping the terrorist regime of Iran from ever getting a nuclear weapon, doing something in the affirmative that will, for the first time, an American Congress and an American president will not have to have in our defense calculus a nuclear armed Iran for the first time in 50 years.
0: Even if this war drags on for another 12 months, which God forbid, but let's say it drags on for another 12 months, then the United States can back out because the United States will have finished pipelines.
1: Exactly.
0: And people don't understand that they're buying time trying to get a Congress elected that will stop this war. And Trump is buying time saying, just hold on, because even if I can't get these nut jobs out of there, the pipelines, they cut off all of their power. They're building pipelines that will begin in 2020. I mean, begin functioning at the end of 2027.
1: I was listening to Katie McFarland. She says about 40 to 60% of oil is already flowing through some of these pipelines.
0: It's crazy.
1: It's amazing. And again, that's what the president, that's what I want to hear from the president. It's what I want to hear from the Republicans that will be speaking at the RNC.
0: What do you hope that they will say? What is the message you think would connect with the American people that they could possibly say?
1: Well, we know and understand what's going on. We see the increased costs. We see what's going on in the United States with the bottom line. We ran on affordability, but look, here are the stakes. I think when the American people know the stakes and that there's a light at the end of the tunnel, which of course, after 21 years of Afghanistan, the war that Bush got us into for no explicable reason, if we could see the light at the end of the tunnel, we find out what the stakes are. I don't think you would find many well-meaning Americans who would say, you know what, I want to save money on the gas and I'm willing to accept nuclear weapons in Iran, a terrorist regime to have. No. Americans will say, look, yeah, I get the stakes, but I think it would be.
0: To understand it.
1: Yes. A mistake would be not addressing it. I think that's the President Trump can drive home that message. He's uniquely qualified to do that.
0: We are, as a nation, we are notorious for losing the peace.
1: Yes.
0: We'll fight, and then we lose the peace. And I think for the first time in a 2-year period, remember, America, what life was like 2 years ago, what you thought about what was going to happen if we lose this election. What did you think was going to happen if we lost that election 2 years ago? And now so many Republicans are so confident, even though nothing's been codified, they're like, yeah, but we've got other problems. Do you know the gates of hell that he has closed and thrown almost literal demons over to the other side of the fence and say, stay back? He's holding that back almost all by himself, and we're about to lose the peace. We're about, if we don't wake up and go, wait a minute. We've made so much progress. We just need to keep fighting for this term and then into the presidential term. You know, Donald Trump told me, I can't solve this in 2 years.
1: Nope.
0: It'll go back.
1: Nope.
0: I can't solve it in 4 years. He said, we need 8 to 12 years. He said, you give people with my philosophy 12 years, we will completely change. This is before he was elected. We'll completely change it. We'll stomp this out. He said, but I can't do it in 2, can't do it in 4. It'll come raging back. He said, we have to have at least 8. And I'm not sure we can get there.
1: Oh, no. It all depends on how the messaging battle. I can't tell you how many people I've heard of this from. Republicans suck at messaging.
0: Horrible.
1: And they do. They
0: horrible,
1: do.
0: Horrible, horrible.
1: And because right now you've got half the Republican Party at war with conservatives. I mean, I've got in the home state of Texas, yours and my, our home state, we've got John Cornyn in there blasting the conservative nominee for Senate, showing up and saying, yeah, he's this, he's lazy, totally trash talking, working for the socialists, in other words. Then you got Karl Rove showing up on Kilmeade's program and doing the same dang thing. So you've got people who are called so-called Republicans who are trying to take out a conservative, they seem to think that we in the conservative movement are more of a threat than these communists and these socialists.
0: I know, it's amazing. The Democrats, they won't tolerate moderate Democrats, you know, if you're not all in on Marxism.
1: Right.
0: And yet they'll still, the moderate, maybe the two or three Democrats in Washington that are like, hey, I'm warning that these guys, they will still in the end come together with the Marxists.
1: I'm so glad you said it. I was just noting that the other day. All these Democrats are, we don't like Hassan Piker. We don't like all of this communism, socialism. Oh, yeah, what are you going to do? Are you going to pull a John Cornyn and go out and campaign against those Democrats, socialists,
0: no,
1: those communists?
0: Never.
1: Oh, no, no, no. Are you going to raise money? Are you going to actually do what Lisa Murkowski did and vote for a Republican, vote for the opposite party? You know, Lisa Murkowski, big-time Democrat supporter as a Republican. And they, right. These are the kinds of Republicans we must have in the Congress. It's like, so and you said it right. President Trump is universally by himself. It's the America First Coalition, the new divide in this country, the political divide. The America First Coalition versus the America Last Crowd, and there are members of both parties on both sides.
0: You have, I have a couple of minutes. Didn't you have the Speaker of the House on today?
1: No, I had Jim Jordan on today.
0: Oh, Jim Jordan.
1: Yeah.
0: Okay. And what did Jim Jordan say?
1: Well, we talked about the RNC, the message he wants to see, the message he wants to put out there. And I think as long as they draw this contrast, like you said, just think about what these people were doing to you about 2 years ago.
0: I have a hard time with that message because, and I think at the same time, I think of all the things that you haven't done in the last 2 years.
1: It's the Senate. And I asked him, do you think that the least productive Senate in my lifetime? And it's true. Least productive Senate because they're doing the Democrats bidding, John Thunes. And this is how we started the conversation. Do you think it's really hurting your chance to maintain control of the House? And of course, he dodged. You would expect not to say that, but yeah. He did go so far as to say that the Save America Act is a no-brainer, and why the Senate Republicans are devoted to Democrats more than their own voters on this is inexplicable to him.
0: I don't have time to get into it, but you ask a great question on the debt, and maybe I'll have to have you come back and play some of that or send it to us so I can play it on the air.
1: Sure.
0: One last question. You know, The Rise of Liberty Loving Latino is your book. We're losing Latinos. We had Latinos. Are we losing them now in this race and the next?
1: Goes back to the messaging part. The reason why liberty-loving Latinos crossed over by millions to vote for Trump, not for Republicans, to vote for Trump. And the America First agenda. And they did it in record numbers. There's no Republican ever got the kind of Latino support that President Trump got. The reason why is he showed contrast. And the reason why I believe the Republicans are in danger of losing right now is they have not shown the contrast, that we have a choice. Because whenever you elect a Republican majority, it still seems left-wing priorities go untouched or uncorrected at this point. Mm-hmm. And whenever there's a Democrat in charge, it's Katie Sweet. Bar the door. You know, no. Communism and socialism all the way.
0: Chris, always good to see you. Thank you so much.
1: Thanks for the invite.
0: You bet. Chris Salcedo. He is the host of the Chris Salcedo Show, and you will be hearing more about him and more of him on Torch Audio, which is launching soon. I know, Sal, I don't even know how people are listening to it, but I know people are listening to it now because it's all going to be
1: iHeart.
0: Okay. Well, now you do it. Now you said it. It's not an official launch yet, but listen to it. Anyway, Chris, thank you so much. I appreciate it. Okay. Back in just a second. Final thoughts of the day. Let me tell you about Chapter. 7 out of 10 people on Medicare never compare their plan with another one. And that number to me is absolutely amazing until you think about what compare actually means. You'd have to know which plans cover your prescriptions. You know, what those prescriptions will cost, whether your doctors are still in network, what the total cost would be, and then somehow make sense of all of it. And you're comparing all of it. You're not going to do that. Okay. Most people don't need more information. They need somebody who is actually

Welcome to the program. Tomorrow, I'm going to be at Charlie Kirk, the one-year anniversary memorial at UVU where he was shot. And they are, the students there are very upset. They closed the school for the day for this. And, you know, the school, you know, kind of came kicking and screaming, quite honestly, I think, to the table. That's not anybody's opinion but mine. And I'm glad they finally did something. I'm glad they finally said, yeah, TPUSA, because they're no help. They are, they've made their position very clear, I think. But they are opening up the doors at the UCCU Center on the campus of UVU. I'm going to be covering it on Torch. I'm speaking tomorrow night, at this. I've got a lot to say. But I would love to have you join us. If you can, go to charliekirklegacy.com. Otherwise, you can watch it at glenbeck.com/torch. That will start tomorrow night, 8:30 Eastern. And my speech will be on demand, by Friday morning, which is September 11th. That'll all happen beginning tomorrow. But in the meantime, I will see you at the convention tonight and then tomorrow, right back here in this studio from Dallas. May God save the Republic.

0: When was the last time you heard about Lahaina? 3 years ago, right? The deadliest American wildfire in a century turned that beautiful Hawaiian town into ash. 102 people died. Last 4th of July, a river rose 26 feet in 45 minutes, ripped through Camp Mystic in Texas Hill Country. 135 killed, including 25 little girls asleep in their cabins. In western North Carolina, Helene wiped whole towns off the map. Across the region, 250 dead. The cameras broadcast the horror, but eventually they left. Mercury One never did. 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
7: Here's Lisa Brady, Fox News. Just getting word the UN nuclear watchdog reported Iran to the UN Security Council for failing to cooperate in a long-running probe into traces of uranium found by inspectors at undeclared sites in Iran. A majority of the watchdog's board of governors voting in favor of the resolution. The diplomatic move comes after further escalation in the conflict with Iran.
8: Iran continues to try to hit U.S. naval ships. And for every time they do that or try to do that, they're going to lose tankers.
7: Secretary of State Marco Rubio, after the U.S. fired missiles, Iran rather, fired missiles at a U.S. warship again, prompting more U.S. airstrikes on oil tankers. Iran then tried again unsuccessfully to hit U.S. forces in Jordan. The international benchmark for oil topping $100 a barrel for the first time in nearly 6 weeks as U.S. gas prices jumped 7 cents since yesterday in the AAA average, with diesel getting closer to $6 a gallon.
9: The Republicans are lying and they're corrupt. And that corruption just won't work this time.
7: Illinois Governor J.B. Pritzker among the Democrats descending on Dallas to counter the GOP's messaging as Republicans begin their first ever midterm convention today.
10: President Trump has been consistent. He doesn't care about the midterms as much as he cares about stopping Iran from getting a nuke. And he thinks midterm voters will understand. That's where this forecast comes from via Truth Social. Oil prices will drop precipitously, like everything else is dropping, but more when we win the war with Iran.
7: Fox's Peter Ducey at the White House, but the president also argues his economic agenda is spurring an investment boom. Multiple states now suing the Trump administration again over the Endangered Species Act. The states challenging a rule that narrowed the definition of harm, opening the door to more activities in sensitive areas, including drilling and mining. The U.S. Interior Chief has said that law had been weaponized. 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
9: Looking up at the clock on the wall, it reminds me that it is time to start the show. Welcome to 50 Plus during this week leading up to our remembrance of 9/11, the day on which Islamic terrorists crashed airliners into New York City's Twin Towers, the Pentagon, and even an open field. On that day, 2,977 innocent people were killed, as were the 19 suicidal hijackers. I bring this up because I saw a story about how New York City Mayor Moron Zamdani, after signing an official document that declared 9/11 a citywide day of remembrance, then handed the ceremonial pen to his chief counsel, Ramzi Qasem, who also happened to represent a convicted Al-Qaeda member whose brother-in-law was one of the hijackers on board the jetliner that struck the Pentagon. And just then, I actually left out a very important detail about how the pen got from Zamdani to Qasem. In onlooker positioning that I am absolutely certain was no accident, Zamdani placed between himself and that attorney the New York City Police Commissioner, and she did not look all too happy to have been put in that position to hand that man the pen. But that's the way Mom Donnie works. That's the way socialists work. They make things uncomfortable for the rest of us and then just dare us to say anything. And for the record, the commissioner did not say anything. Mom Donnie just continues to parade his disdain for America and for Americans quite openly now. I guess because he thinks he's been in office long enough to become invincible. And if you think he's unlikable by people of sound mind and body now, wait until you see how he polls after his city-run grocery stores open next year and then close in far less time than it's taken to get them off the ground. And in generally sad news, not that anybody in this audience would know who these people are, it just struck me as something somber and worth acknowledging, Members of a Miami family are mourning the losses of a grandfather, grandmother, and two of their grandchildren. Now, those grandchildren, a man and woman, were 28 and 22 years old, respectively. And that makes sense then, because the grandmother was 79 and the grandfather was 80. Sadly, they disappeared yesterday after the private plane piloted by 80-year-old Mario Lamar, who's been a pilot for more than 40 years. The plane disappeared from radar shortly after 11 a.m. near the western side of Andros Island in the Bahamas. Bad weather delayed the initial search effort, but all available assets, including U.S. Coast Guard vessels and aircraft, were expected to join the search today. I've flown in my share of little bitty airplanes, and I'll admit to occasionally feeling somewhat hesitant, especially to climb into the tiny space behind the pilot seat in a plane that seats fewer than around 8 people. Years ago, when I was writing for the paper, I wound up covering a single-engine plane crash on the Katy Prairie just because I lived close out there. The details are a tad grisly, but going out there and actually seeing where it happened was quite an emotional event. And true to my assignment, though, I couldn't allow any of that emotion to creep into the words I chose. It's not really easy to tell the story of a lost life, especially in a plane crash, without feeling some pretty unusual emotions, whether you can share them or not. On occasion, I've actually wondered, you know, if I were in a plane that had stalled and was plummeting toward the earth, I've wondered whether I'd keep my eyes open in case somehow I might survive and be able to pull the plane out of its horrible fall. And maybe survive the crash, who knows? Maybe need to scramble out of the airplane. Or would I just shut my eyes and say a prayer? And to this day, I'm honestly not sure. I think I would be praying, though, either way, eyes open or eyes shut. I'm just, one more chance, God, that's all I'm looking for. Help me get through this. And I guess if it's my time, it's my time. But I hate hearing stories about family members losing. They lost 4 family members, this one family did. All in a single moment. That's a horrific loss. God rest their souls. All right, moving back to politics a little bit, because I kind of have to as we get closer to the midterms. From the James Tallarico desk in a Breitbart story yesterday, and this desk is going to need some big drawers of the way things are going right now. Word that Tallarico once denied that Jesus Christ is the way to truth, and he kept his mouth open long enough also to say that Allah and other religious paths can lead us to the same divine truth. He called Christianity and Islam, quote, equal pathways to the truth, end quote. In other words, what he was doing was genuflecting, I think, to Muslims and spitting on Christians. Trouble he may run into with Muslim voters, though, is his belief that Christianity and Islamic teachings can get you across the same finish line. I don't think that's going to mesh well with what I've heard about the way the Quran reads about non-believers. In Tallarico's own words, and I quote, whether it's God or Yahweh or Allah or Nirvana, the Great Spirit, whatever you call it, this is all, you know, different pathways to the same kind of fundamental truth of reality. Or I guess, as I'd put it, he's nuts. Islam and Christianity are in no way seeing the same fundamental reality. They are, in fact, at opposite ends of the religious spectrum. Christianity tells us to love thy neighbor. Islam says that if our neighbor won't accept Allah's teachings, or if they're gay or maybe slipped up and committed a single act of adultery when they were younger, they got to be killed. And that level of punishment exists today in many Muslim countries around the world. It still happens. I think many, if not most, Texas voters are clearly not on the same path as he. And I don't know, James, think the voters are going to want you to pick a team before November. I saw one more quote I want to include about him, by the way. One time back in 2021, 5 years ago, when he delivered a Texas House invocation that referenced many religions, he opened it with this line: in all your many names, we pray. This guy's a chameleon, plain and simple. Watch his TV commercials and see if there's anything real and honest and truthful in them about what he is and what he represents. Good luck. All right, shifting all the way, I guess about a quarter of the way around the world, over to Paris, not Paris, Texas, Paris, France. Word from the Daily Mail by way of MSN.com that the Eiffel Tower actually had to close Monday after a Hindu group of about 100 people in town for the inauguration of a Hindu temple in Paris came to visit. Apparently, someone who organized that sightseeing experience for the Hindu folks told Eiffel Tower folks to make interaction between all those men and the women who worked at the tower. No, don't let them get together. 100 men coming in to look around, and the women had to disappear. As the Hindus were taking their walking tour, women at certain points along the way, normally in there, that's where they work, that's their station, were asked to leave their post and be temporarily replaced by men until that group had passed. Since then, fortunately, there's these little bitty glimmers of hope, glimmers of common sense. They're finally coming back a little bit. After that happened, the management company in charge of what happens at the Eiffel Tower apologized and assured these women and any others who visit the iconic structure, they have all been assured that they will never be made to feel subordinate to anyone again. I'm betting that that was some middle manager's sole decision. Didn't ask anybody, didn't check with anybody. And that guy may be looking for a job right now. All right, let's shift out of the serious stuff for a second and get in a little break. But before we go there, a couple of things. Number one, according to a recent scientific study, the most universally liked scent is, and everybody in this country's hollering out, pumpkin spice, pumpkin spice. Now, you can even get pumpkin spice toilet paper now if that's what floats your boat. Certainly wouldn't float mine. But the number one most universally liked scent on this planet is lime. And thinking about it a little bit, but not a lot, I could go with that. I'm okay with lime being the number one scent in the world. All right, we'll just sit on that for a second. On the way out, let me tell you about New Promise Neuropathy. 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
9: All right, welcome back to 50 Plus. Second segment starts right now. Coming out here, right out the chute, I want to tell you about something that kind of caught my attention, made me smile. It's life's inconveniences that seem to drive everybody nuts. And this is modern day, right now, all ages inconveniences. Sorry about that. Guaranteed human error every now and then. That drive everybody crazy. So one is when you lose the end of the tape and then it shreds when you try to peel it again. That has been a problem in my house, at least for me anyway, for quite some time. Now I don't try, it depends on the tape, and it depends on when was the last time I cut my fingernails, whether I can really get it right. Here's another one that I come across quite a bit. And actually, I've got an iPad at the house, an old iPad that has an issue with its charging port, so that when I put the cord in there to charge this thing, it looks like it has the little lightning bolt up there by where the battery is. But when I close the iPad, I just every now and then I try to watch all the way down. I got to be really careful because half the time that light goes out before I can get the cord and the top of it all closed up and tucked into bed to charge overnight. Some days I wake up with it fully charged, and other days I wake up with it still on hanging, just hanging by a thread on like 2%. If there is a way to fix that economically, I'm not going to invest $200 in fixing that charging port. But if there's a way to fix it that somebody knows about, let me know, will you? And then one more on the universal list of things that really drive us nuts. 10 hot dogs, 8 buns. When are those two industries going to start talking to each other so we don't have to do math to have a cookout in the backyard? And now that those little bothers have been covered, there are several more that I saw that are things that you and I were inconveniences to us when we were young. How about having to quit a video game because you ran out of quarters? Or this one, and I'm sure it happened to quite a few people in this audience at some point in time anyway. You have to abandon all your groceries at the cash register because you left your checkbook at home. There are several more of these. I'll give you two more real quick and then we'll get back to business. How about only being able to watch cartoons on Saturday mornings? Honestly, as a kid, that was it was like Christmas every week. Early morning, Saturday, I'm up there in the den looking at the TV. And in the earlier days, I was looking at black and white TV. And the last one, the last inconvenience that we all had to get through, platform shoes, bell bottoms, and disco. And those shiny, slick shirts all the guys wore. I don't remember. What was that material? Was it rayon? Is that right? I'm not even sure anymore. Unbuttoned about halfway down below your pec muscles. Got a big old gold chain on there with some medallion hanging off of it. All right, let's get back into some more important stuff. This was actually, it's kind of a history lesson, a brief history lesson. I saw something yesterday at a site called Warfronts, an online place that sometimes posts things of interest to me. And this one did. Remember 5 years ago when the Taliban managed to force the U.S. military out of Kabul, Afghanistan, thanks to then-President Biden's ineptitude and cowardice? And we left literally billions of dollars worth of equipment over there, everything from small arms to personnel carriers. And that, all that, and still the Taliban can't seem to pull off something military in nature that gets the world's attention like it used to. Well, as it turns out, there have been people studying what's going on over there. And all that stuff we left behind, things that could have been used to wage war almost anywhere in the world and do a pretty good job of it, they had it. They had it right in their hands, but they either didn't know how or didn't have the parts to repair anything that broke. And so now all they've got is just a junkyard full of rusting, rotting, failing equipment, things of absolutely no military use. The military arm of the Taliban has no ability whatsoever to start an offensive action against pretty much any modern army, or even to defend itself should someone else bring the fight to them. But they're hanging in there, I guess. They are, as the host of the piece said, in a shambles militarily and under assault from all directions. I bet the Taliban thought it had scored really big when the last U.S. personnel flew out back then. And they were right in a way. Biden handed over some pretty impressive battle gear that the Taliban could have used quickly and efficiently when everything was still in good working order to pretty much terrorize people throughout that region. But they didn't have a way to keep all that stuff operating and functional. They had thousands of cars, in other words, but they didn't have a mechanic. All right, let's come back over this way and go up to Colorado in outdoors news from the Colorado Rockies, actually. An unusually dry summer up there has encouraged bears to leave their usual habitats and go scrounging for food in suburban neighborhoods and trash cans and in dumpsters behind fast food places. And in one case this summer, a man who was up at 3 o'clock in the morning feeding his infant child, good dad or just Colorado dad. Anyway, he's feeding the baby, and all of a sudden, his car alarm starts going off. His horn is honking out in the garage. 3 o'clock in the morning, beep, beep, beep, it's going off, and he has no idea why. Couldn't be a thief. A thief wouldn't announce his presence. Well, it turned out, as you might have guessed from the very front end of this story, a little black bear had somehow gotten into the vehicle but couldn't get out. And in true black bear effort to get out of that car, it was bouncing all over in there, tearing up the insides from one end to the other, and randomly bouncing its body parts off of the horn. I'm sure the neighbors were thrilled by that, and I'm sure the insurance company was taken aback somewhat. That's a legitimate claim right there. And that bear, I'm sure, just ripped the guts of that car to pieces. It's trapped inside a car. It can't find a way out. And every time it moves, a big loud noise hits its ears. I'd probably chew up some upholstery, too, if that was happening to me. And one quick bear-related sidebar, by the way. Texans are spotting more black bears recently than in the past 50 years. The bears are expanding their ranges, and that's great. They're coming up from Mexico and coming into the Big Bend. And then they're also moving down from Arkansas and over in northern Louisiana and moving into East Texas from that direction. And I frankly find that kind of cool for the people in this state who like the outdoors. But wildlife managers are going to have to be really careful about managing bears that might need to forage in some of the same areas as those Colorado bears in a tough summer or winter. I'm hoping that some point soon, Parks and Wildlife Department will issue some guidelines on how to deal with turning a corner in your yard or in a park somewhere and coming across a black bear. And I kind of hope they do that soon, too, because it's going to happen more and more frequently as those bears continue expanding their range and we continue building things in bear habitat. Black bears aren't particularly aggressive. I'm not worried about one just charging down Main Street and knocking people over. But if you corner one of them, they'll fight their way out and probably win. All right, back to the lighter side. The Girl Scouts have announced that they will introduce Patch Pals when the next cookie season launches in January. They are soft-baked blueberry muffin-flavored cookies for dogs. And once they're in homes with small children, how many times per day across the nation do you think some mother will have to holler, "Take that out of your mouth, it's for the dog." For the dog, really, Mom? Then why does it smell like a blueberry muffin? I get it. Dog lovers will buy anything for their dogs, and the Girl Scouts are just trying to get in on the act to get themselves a little piece of that pie. Speaking of pie, there's another one here real quick, and then I'll go to break. Some ice cream shop somewhere, and the story doesn't even tell me, I don't know where it is, has made an ice cream dish that looks like a slice of pizza. They call it a Pete's, pronounced a beets, actually. And it says here they did an awesome job with it, down to the cocoa char on the crust. Stay in your lane, ice cream shop, or move over maybe, I guess, and let some pizza place put some mozzarella cheese and maybe some black olives and little pieces of pepperoni inside a chocolate-dipped cone. On the way out here, let me tell you about Midway Meat Market out there in Katy, just a few miles west of 99, off I-10 and on to Old 90, headed out toward Brookshire. Right there in Katy on the left-hand side of 90, the south side of 90 as you go through there. There you will see Midway Meat Market, and once you walk in, you'll recognize instantly almost that it's maintained the charm that it had when it opened 57 years ago. And part of that charm is the customer service you get in there, which is unlike anything you get in almost any other store inside the entire county. Beef, chicken, and pork, cut however you want by professional butchers. 25 flavors of premium sausage. 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
7: I'm Stuart Varney, and this is the Fox Business Report.
11: The major averages are falling for a third day as an oil surge is driving inflation and rate hike fears ahead of key inflation data this week. Treasury yields are rising despite the Treasury Department expanding its bond buyback program and repurchasing $6 billion worth of government debt as it looks to rein in rising bond yields. Middle East tensions are pushing the global benchmark for oil Brent crude over the $100 a barrel mark, while U.S. oil has been holding over $96. Most all of the 11 S&P 500 sectors are lower except for energy, while consumer discretionary, tech, and industrials are among the worst performers. The Magnificent Seven big cap tech stocks are mostly lower, led by Alphabet and Amazon. However, shares of Meta Platforms are up 6% after the Facebook parent company launched its AI consumer agent called Muse. That's your Fox Business Report. I'm Hillary Barsky, invested in you.
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9: Welcome back once again to 50 Plus, and thank you all for listening again. A reminder that if you or your company would benefit from reaching this audience and the audiences of our other stations, I can help you with that. I have room for maybe two, maybe three more. And I can assure you that anybody and everybody you hear me speak for is someone I've gotten to know, someone I've vetted and probably known a long time. Actually, a lot of my sponsors are that way, especially over on my outdoor show on KBME. And if you are like many people in our generation and you're thinking, oh, that's just radio, what good can that do me? Actually, radio combined with a lot of the assets we also have over here at iHeart can do your company quite a bit of good. It only takes one email to get me to call you back and maybe start a conversation. And that's all it'll be unless you want to take it any farther. I promise every person I've ever talked to, I won't waste your time and I won't waste your money. So back to the news. We'll get off of that subject for a second and get back into the good stuff. I feel compelled somehow to throw in a little bit more on the Lindsey Clancy trial, or mistrial as it turned out. From Fox News, Dr. Phil weighed in, and the first thing we have to do, he said, is redistribute our headlines and remember who the real victims are in this case. And those victims are the three young children who died at the hands of their own mother. He continued to say that when mental illness gets introduced in the courtroom, it becomes sort of a political, ideological football that's used to try to excuse something that may be in turn debunked by another side, rather than actually, they want to do all that, just throw this stuff around, instead of actually looking at exactly what took place and why. Dr. Phil did a way better job of explaining it than did I. It's all on the Fox News website. Even if Clancy's found innocent criminally, she's still not going home, though. That's kind of the consensus that's going around now. Andrea Yates, remember her right here in Texas? She killed her children, and she's been in a mental hospital now for 25 years. Clancy likely will end up in that situation unless some entirely new evidence arises somehow in this case, which I just can't see that happening given what's already been presented in court. All right, that's enough of that. Jumping back into first class on the SST, over in Ceuta, Spain, residents of that small seaside town, remember they had this invasion not just barely a month ago of tens of thousands of illegal migrants landing on the shores of that tiny little town and making a hot mess of it. And the authorities there weren't really doing much about it. I saw a video of a bunch of those migrants in a cemetery using the little water spigots that were there to water flowers to bathe themselves in the cemetery. Then little tents started popping up on the beach and on nearby streets, and it just got worse and worse until the people of that town just couldn't take it anymore. So they took it upon themselves to dismantle piece by piece the temporary shelters and pop-up tents and whatnot where these people have just been boldly occupying places to which they weren't even invited. There's video of locals tossing pretty much everything that has been gathered by these people into the ocean, just throwing it in the sea. And who can blame them, really? The migrants weren't assimilating. They were just there, I guess, waiting around for the red carpet to be rolled out for them like the previous administration here did for illegal immigrants. Only the Spaniards didn't take so well to that idea. In short, these migrants were told in no uncertain terms that they weren't welcome. And just like here, immigration is becoming a real hot button for voters in Spain now. And now the story of an airline flight that I would really like to have been on board for, just to see this scene unfold. The flight leaves Dallas on the way to Newark, New Jersey, and all of a sudden there's a guy, a 67-year-old guy, and he and his homophobic and racist language ended up having the flight diverted to Baltimore so the guy could be removed. He's a realtor in Arizona, or at least he was, from a story I read yesterday. He's been removed from his former company. And anyway, when he went off on this rant and rage, he had to be restrained. The flight attendants tried to restrain him, and eventually passengers on the plane actually pinned the guy to a seat and took a roll of duct tape from the flight attendants and taped him physically into that chair. He was going nowhere. And he didn't until they diverted to Baltimore, and authorities promptly snipped him out of the tape and hauled him off to jail. It's really hard to understand what makes somebody who never seems to bother or be bothered by anyone else, how that person just snaps and goes off on a young guy who just happened to be seated next to him on a plane. And I'm pretty sure he's going to have a rough time making flight reservations for a long time to come. Probably even on more than just that one airline. Word travels fast about unruly passengers and people who force pilots to make unintended landings. And I, for one, am really glad those passengers stood up for what's right. I'm telling you, common sense is spreading throughout this country again. And I hope it keeps spreading right up and to and through the midterms. Enough of this idiocy we've been enduring for, 15, 20 years now. And all right, let's go to something else, something that you probably wouldn't guess I'm going to talk about on this show right now. And that is NFL news, which you're not going to hear it often. Believe me, this is not the time or place for that. There's a lot of football over on Sports Talk 790, a lot of baseball right now with the Astros in first place. But this is about the NFL as the Los Angeles Rams and San Francisco 49ers prepare to face off for their season opener this week in Australia. 49ers have been over there now for 5 or 6 days, kind of getting acclimated to the time and whatnot. The Rams left for their away game just yesterday evening. Both teams are going to square off for a 10:45 a.m. local start tomorrow morning and then return as soon as they can get a shower and get on the bus and head to the airport to cross 15,000 miles in 7 time zones. Just right after the game. They're not sticking around at all. On the plus side for both squads, it's pretty safe to presume nobody on either team will have to make that grueling flight in the middle seat with a plus-size passenger on one side and a crying baby on the other. I have a hunch those guys travel pretty well. All right, moving on to something. This is one of those stories that I hate to have to tell, but I'm going to keep telling them as long as I can find them, and for every one I find, actually. It happened yet again in New Jersey. An illegal immigrant, a 20-year-old woman, was driving through a grocery store parking lot when she struck a woman named Golda Chana, who was walking alongside her daughter and pushing her 9-month-old son in a stroller. This woman was, I don't know how fast she was going. It was fast enough, though. All three of them had to be taken to the hospital. The mother and daughter made it. The baby, that 9-month-old son, died at the hospital. And I will ask you the same question I always ask. When are people in our country going to wake up and insist, as several presidents and presidential candidates have wanted to do in the past and right now in the present, when are we going to say enough is enough? How many people, how many Americans have to die because President Biden let all these millions of people in here without checking them out? When are we going to wake up and say enough's enough and remove them from our country? A 9-month-old baby dead, killed by an illegal immigrant who didn't even have a driver's license, by the way, but she lives in a sanctuary state. Which means its law enforcement only has limited cooperation with ICE and does its level best to protect undocumented immigrants statewide. That's New Jersey. Especially the ones that run over babies, I guess. And lightening it up. I like to come off of something like that with something a little softer, a little gentler, because those stories are really hard to take, frankly. They upset me greatly. I'll do this one from the, we'll call it the sightseeing desk, but it's a little more than just average sightseeing. There's a video that I watched yesterday taken by two young men who do their level best to ride all over Lake Mead, or what's left of it now, outside Las Vegas, looking for things large or small that somehow wound up on the bottom of that lake. Now, as many of you might know, or not, I guess, the lake's been lower than it is now, but it's currently still 35 feet lower now than it was just in March of 2024. And most of what gets found by folks like these guys is things that commonly blow out of boats, like sunglasses and hats and towels and towable floats, whatever. But Lake Mead's been around long enough to also have quite a few boats on the bottom. And unlike oceanic shipwrecks, these boats now are being found 10, 20, even 30 feet above the lake's current level. In one place along the lakeshore, this was kind of humorous, against a vertical wall 75 feet above current water level, there was a sign, and that sign said, "No water skiing in this area." And I guess somewhat ironically and a little bit with a dash of comedy, it's as true today as it was then. And no surprise to anybody, by the way, because it's in Las Vegas, right? That falling water also has more than once now revealed bodies that were dumped there, I presume. Probably guys who borrowed from the wrong lenders and couldn't pay off the debt. Sometimes what happens in Vegas ends up in Lake Mead. And just a little curiosity I found online. A woman is going viral on social media, actually, for ripping so-called clopen shifts at work, where you work until close. This is for the service industry. You work until the place closes, you stay there to set up for the next day, and then you're expected to be at work early the next day to open the place. Any manager or owner who is setting schedules like that probably has a little bit higher percentage of personnel turnover than places that treat their workers better than that. In a former life, I worked as a bartender in several very high-end clubs and restaurants around town. And at one of the places I worked, right over, very close to the Galleria, the property was a fine restaurant through the lunch hour and then in through the evening. But during the evening hours, it also served as a very popular discotheque back in that day. Guys on the lunch shift had to be there by around 9 o'clock, and I believe we opened at 10. And then in the evening, that shift would typically show up around 4:30 or 5 and end up working until 2 o'clock in the morning to close the club and then wrapping up everything else you had to do. With travel time and maybe grabbing a bite to eat on the way home, clopening would have put me home at about 3:30 and had me right back in the place at 9. And I'm sure that probably happened once or twice, maybe to me, maybe to somebody else, if someone got sick and couldn't come in. But we had a really good crew and a really good management team that made sure that anybody who had to do something like that got well taken care of for doing it. Mercy sakes. And just like that, I'm running way, way late. On the way out here, I'm going to tell you again about my brand new member to the family here, and that is Honestly Texas Rice, based out in Brookshire, just past Katy. You know, if you're in the grocery store and you're looking at rice, the name on most rice bags doesn't tell you much about what's in there or where it came from. Honestly Texas Rice, very proudly, when you're looking at a bag of rice in the grocery store, you'll see a QR code on the bag, and if you tap that QR code, you'll get a little history of the company itself and of the Texas Prairie and how much rice is grown out here. And then if you enter the lot number off of that specific bag of rice, you'll get a little biography of the farmer who actually grew it. Honestly, Texas Rice is exactly what it says it is, and it is delicious. I can attest to that myself. Available in most HEB stores. If it's not in yours, ask them to carry it. HonestlyTexasRice.com is the website. 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
7: Old guys rule. And of course, women never get old. 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
9: And I'm back. Segment four of this program. Thank you very much for listening to 50 Plus today. I hope your lunch hour has gone well. Mine is likely to start about 2 seconds after I sign out here in a little while. I feel like I eat a reasonable breakfast, but about this time, about 12:40 something, it doesn't seem so hearty after all. And I wish I could say that it's just my crazy metabolism burning up everything I eat as fast as I can eat it, like I did when I was a kid and like I did when I was a teenager and even well into adulthood. I had a hard time gaining weight. I've cured myself of that problem, and actually I'm trying to lose a little bit right now and not having much success. I'm kind of stalled out at a certain number, and I don't like the number, but I'm not having a whole lot of success trying to change it. So anyway, no use you having to listen to me whine about not being able to lose weight as easily as I could have when I was younger. There are far more important things on the docket today. From a Fox News story, the Texas Board of Education has finalized changes to Texas's social studies curriculum, and those changes are getting pushback from liberals over their portrayals of Christianity and Islam. Approved by the board is language that says radical Islam motivated the September 11 terror attacks. There's also a requirement that students study early Islam through Prophet Muhammad's brutal, and this is a quote here, brutal military campaigns against Jewish and Christian tribes, end quote, and the, quote, normalization of slavery, end quote, and the taking of female captives as harem slaves. And from the Texas Tribune, word that the board also voted to make Bible passages required reading in public schools. Board member Julie Pickren said the readings will provide, quote, important insight into the moral and philosophical traditions that have shaped Western civilization. I'm not sure I could disagree with pretty much anything that was presented there. Western civilization is under attack. Make no mistake about it. And the real fight, once it starts, is not going to be over who gets to use what bathrooms. We, and by we I mean Western civilization, have gotten so caught up in the social stuff that we are very blindly and dangerously overlooking this mass

0: immigration into our country of people who are just going to patiently wait until all the babies they're having make it to 18, while the birth rate of Americans who were born and raised here absolutely plummets. By just one group, we're being out-babied 6-1. And with that, I can kind of sense that the scale is tipping in a darker direction than I want it to end up on in this show. So I'll stop there and just let you do your own research. A California woman is in custody after prosecutors say she used her company credit card to make unauthorized purchases of how much money? What do you think? $1,000? $10,000? $100,000? No, it's more. And first of all, how did nobody in that company raise a red flag or say anything when this woman was in the process of amassing a $4 million debt on that credit card? Unauthorized purchases, every one of them. I've tried 100 times to figure out what she was buying and how she was spending that much money on a credit card and not getting caught. And I can't come up with any plausible explanation at all. And in closing, I'll let you know that I found a story the other day from the Washington Examiner, a piece by a guy named Michael Levin, that explains all those awkward, confusing terms being thrown around by socialists these days. I can't do them all in one segment, maybe not even in one show, but what I'm going to do is start dropping them in one at a time so that you and I and everybody else can learn what they are. First one is this: equity. That means, in their language, the right to free stuff. Just because I didn't earn it doesn't mean I don't deserve it. And fascist, you've heard that enough times, huh? A fascist, by their definition, is anyone who dares to disagree with them. I do. I guess I'm one. That's it for today. Adios.
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8: Democrats double down on the sobriety. Fox News says Republicans head to Dallas for their first ever midterm convention. Some high-profile Democrats are already there.
9: I'm done pretending that these self-dealing racist, misogynist grifters are an aberration of the Republican Party. They are the mainstream of the Republican Party now.
8: Illinois Governor J.B. Pritzker also says the conflict with Iran and trade disputes are costing Americans money. Republicans say it's the Democrats turning extreme.
10: And I'm really confident with Republicans being about common sense and Democrats being about communism, the contrast could not be greater.
8: House Majority Whip Tom Emmer telling Fox,
10: historically, in a midterm, the party in the White House is not as energized as the party that lost the White House in the last presidential election. That's what you have to overcome. And you're going to see tonight, Republicans are energized.
8: President Trump will give a keynote address tonight and the convention's closing speech tomorrow night. Iran gets reported to the UN Security Council for the first time in 20 years, accused of failing to cooperate with a long-running probe of uranium traces detected at undeclared sites.
11: Western officials suspect the uranium traces could be evidence Iran had a secret nuclear weapons program until 2003. Iran says it's not pursuing nuclear weapons, calling the motion biased and political.
8: Fox's Jonathan Savage. The resolution was led by the U.S., Britain, France, and Germany. China, Russia, and Niger opposing it. Two social media influencers accused of rape and sex trafficking in the U.K. have to remain locked up for now in the U.S. That ruling from a federal judge in Miami, where Andrew and Tristan Tate were arrested in July. A U.S. magistrate denies the brothers' motion for release while they fight extradition. The defense argues the U.K. should have to wait until after a criminal case in Romania, where they also deny any wrongdoing. 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
8: Lawyers for a Florida man convicted last month of first-degree murder are seeking a new trial.
7: Mario Fernandez Saldana was found guilty in August of murder and solicitation in the killing of Jared Bridegan. Saldana's attorneys claim he did not get a fair trial. Bridegan was shot and killed in 2022 on a Florida highway after getting out of his car to clear a roadblock. His young daughter was in the back seat. The defense claims evidence linking Saldana to the accused shooter, Henry Tenen, was circumstantial. Prosecutors also allege Bridegan's ex-wife, Shanna Gardner, planned the killing with Saldana, to whom she is married. Gardner will be tried next year.
8: Fox's Grinnell Scott. A masked man accused of terrorizing people near City Hall is extradited back to Philadelphia.
13: The 22-year-old is now back in the city where he's accused of accosting pedestrians last month while wearing a Halloween mask. Zymir Hughes was tracked down and arrested by U.S. Marshals after he flew from New Jersey to Orlando and landed in Las Vegas. Hughes has been a Las Vegas resident since February, according to U.S. Marshals, but was visiting family in Philadelphia when police there say he wore a creepy doll-style mask, threatening pedestrians and recording the interactions on his phone on August 12th in Center City. In one encounter, investigators claim Hughes held one hand behind his back and asked a woman if she was ready to die while holding a mobile phone in his other hand. CJ Papa, Fox News.
8: Hughes faces charges, including assault and making terroristic threats. Apple's new leader takes the stage.
14: Introducing iPhone 18 Pro and iPhone 18 Pro Max.
8: CEO John Ternus describing advancements in performance, intelligence, battery, and camera, but the price is rising $100 more than the 17. Stocks remain lower. The Dow's down at 315. That is off session lows. I'm Lisa Brady, Fox News.

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4: All right, y'all, we've got our Wednesday show ready to go here. When's the last time you were at the grocery store, supermarket, whatever it is you want to call it? Yeah, have you been there in the last week or so? No, nothing's really drastically changed in the last week. Prices have probably gone up, continually seem to go up. We have a situation where there really, I don't think, is anything to look forward to as far as anything that would drive down grocery store prices. You know, we've had kind of a wild summer weather-wise, so even locally grown fruits and vegetables are a little bit more expensive than you would normally expect them to be. We all know what's going on with the price of meat, paper products. Everything that your supermarket sells, for the most part, at some point in the process gets trucked or is grown by a farmer who uses fuel for his tractor, and fuel prices remain high. Because, at least in part, because of what's going on with Iran and the Strait of Hormuz and the oil supply, generally speaking. And yesterday, something happened that won't be helping with any of this, which, again, is not to say that there's anything wrong with what we did. It's just that there's nothing there that's going to help us as far as prices go. We attacked five Iranian oil tankers yesterday. That's in retaliation for their attempt at attacking a U.S. warship. So they tried, without success, I might add, and they also tried to attack U.S. service members in Jordan, serving in Jordan. That didn't work out either. So the Iranians are striking out, but they're, you know, literally striking out, but they are not having much success at doing it. In the meantime, we're going, okay, you try to hit us, we're going to hit you. So the only problem, of course, is they're with attacking oil tankers, is you're taking more oil out of circulation. Not that we're using Iranian oil, but just out of world circulation. Here's Liz Peek on Fox Business talking about all this.
5: When they blow up a tanker full of oil, that is less oil that's out there. So you have the increased conflict really having a problem. The attacks on Saudi refiners, we're talking about refined products, is also the attacks on Russian refiners. So it isn't just a crude problem we have now, it's definitely a refined products problem. Also, what's happened is that the United States has, I think, made the decision we cannot take any more oil out of our strategic petroleum reserve. Maybe, in a short period of time, they can continue to drain that. But I think the expectation is that has to stop, and it has definitely been keeping a lid on oil prices. And the third thing that's going on is that China has significantly increased its imports of crude now. So there are a lot of reasons why the crude oil market is going up. And in the case of China, it's kind of interesting. China President Xi is to meet with Trump at the end of the month. This is like a little bit of a tweak to Trump that, hey, you know, we still really have been, we can be very damaging right to your economy if we really drive. They could step into the market and drive prices very much higher. So far, they've acted like a rational actor. They buy when oil is low and they sell, or they stop buying when it's high. But who knows? I mean, maybe this is sort of a shot across the bow that they can be manipulated here and damage the U.S. economy. So this is kind of a just giant mess of many skeins of wool all coming together. But Begin, to your point, the real threat now is that this higher oil price, which so far has been limited to gasoline prices at the pump being higher, now is going to begin to seep more profoundly into all kinds of goods in the United States because of transportation costs mainly.
4: Well, yeah, but I think those transportation costs have been up for a while, and I think that's part of what's been driving grocery store prices. We were talking about that this morning, that the average, if you were spending in 2020, if you were spending $100 at the grocery store, you'd be spending $150 today to get the same amount of goods and services. That's a huge increase, and it's not something that you can easily eliminate from your budget, because we all have to eat. I guess we could all make changes in our diets, and I was kind of thinking, I saw a story You know, leave it to the print media to come up with a story like this called Tips from the Great Depression to Stretch Your Grocery Budget. And I thought, wow, from stories I've seen about the Great Depression, I can't even imagine what we would have to do in order to save that kind of money at the grocery store. We're going to start eating roadkill. They had something during the Great Depression. Sky, Mike, and I were talking about this morning called Hoover Hogs, where people are actually eating things like armadillos, which evidently taste a little bit like pork. They're eating armadillos because that's the only protein they could afford was what they could catch and kill. So I would guess if meat prices continue doing what they're doing, then I'm going to guess that there are going to be more deer hunters out there this fall than maybe we've seen in quite some time. But they also, as a part of this story, they started putting in recipes of what was one of them? Oh, here you go. Poor man's soup. Hearty, budget-friendly soup made with whatever vegetables are available. Ingredients include 3 large potatoes, 2 carrots, 1 onion, 1 cup of cabbage, 1 can of tomatoes, 1 teaspoon of salt, and 4 cups of water. So it's just, relatively cheap vegetables. It's a cheap vegetable soup, which doesn't sound all that delicious to me for whatever reason. But they also came up with a list of cheap vegetables and fruits that you could substitute for the more expensive ones you're buying now. Cabbage is cheap. Not a big fan of cabbage. I like coleslaw, but I'm not a big fan of cooked cabbage. Carrots, onions, apples in the fall when they're fresh, dried fruit. As far as cheaper dairy and baking items, powdered milk instead of fresh milk, evaporated milk, again, cheaper than fresh milk, baking powder and yeast for making bread, because making homemade bread is relatively inexpensive, then certainly less expensive than buying bread. Molasses or honey, which is cheaper than sugar, as potential substitutes. Dried or canned fish, peanut butter for your protein source. And they go on from there, making into whole kinds of lists. They've got recipes in here for like mock apple pie, which, what do they do instead of the apples? It's got a sleeve of saltine crackers, 2 cups of water, 1 cup of sugar, lemon juice, 1 teaspoon of cinnamon, and 1 pre-made pie crust. Hang on, where's the... are they substituting the saltine crackers for the apples? Yikes. Okay. I'm not that desperate yet. How about you? Quick little break. Back with more in a moment. Jimmy Barrett Show, AM 950 KPRC.
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14: When was the last time you woke up actually feeling rested or got through the day without feeling stressed out? 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
4: The Republicans are meeting in Dallas today and tomorrow. President Trump will be there for both days. They are presumably going to be talking about election strategy. It's part rally, part election strategy, I think. Right now, the strategy seems to be socialism bad, don't vote for socialist. And I think it's going to take more than that, because there's just too many young people who don't know what socialism. They've been sold on how great socialism is, and they don't have any practical experience with socialism to know how bad it is. So it's about turning out, you know, for the Democrats, it's about turning out young voters who think that more government is the answer. And hopefully having fewer Republicans show up to vote because they're just generally unhappy with how things are going right now. I hope that strategy doesn't work, but that's the idea behind this midterm conclave or convention, if you will, is to talk about strategy. And I think one of the things that will also be discussed, obviously, are some of the closer races, like what's going on here in Texas, where, depending upon what poll you're looking at, there's, you know, almost a dead heat when you figure in the margin of error between Ken Paxton and James Tallarico. I saw Senator Ted Cruz on Fox yesterday talking about this and how important it is. And you can tell, I think you can tell by his tone in this that he's very nervous about this election.
0: Look, it's a very real fight. And the race is probably a 1 or 2 point race either way. I think Ken Paxton's going to win. I think Texas is going to stay red. But you've got two things going on at the same time. On the left, the hard left is angry. I mean, they hate Donald Trump. They're mobilized, and they're going to crawl over broken glass to come in and vote. On the right now, you've got folks on the right that are disgruntled, that are mad about one thing, mad about another thing. And it's a real simple math. If one side shows up on election day and the other side stays home, you lose that election. So our job, we got to make sure people show up. We got to make sure conservatives show up and just common sense Texans. Because, look, Tallarico is a very talented candidate, but he's an extreme candidate. His substantive views, he would make a fantastic Senate candidate in California. Mm-hmm. But in Texas, I mean, this is a guy who says God is non-binary. Yeah. This is a guy who says there's six genders. Damned if I know what all six of them are, but he says there's six.
1: Wants a state income tax.
0: He wants a state income tax. He wants to put a welcome mat on the southern border to welcome illegal immigrants into this country. He ran a vegan campaign because meat is destroying the world. Again, this is Texas, damn it. Mm-hmm. And you look at his substantive record, it's not where the people of Texas are. I'll tell you, just a week ago, video was unearthed. He was talking to these left-wing activists from the Sierra Club. And he said his objective is to dismantle capitalism. Mm-hmm. This guy is a woke left-wing activist. Comrade Mondami knows exactly who he is. Abdul al-Sayed knows exactly who he is. And that's not where the people of Texas are.
1: So
0: you may think Ken Paxton's fantastic. He may not be your cup of tea. That's not the question. Do you want
1: Texas, alternative?
0: Do you want Texas to be a crazy left-wing socialist DSA? That you don't want, and it will not only hurt Texas if that happened, it could flip the entire U.S. Senate. So I'm all in with Ken Paxton. I'm spending real time. I'm helping him raise millions of dollars. But the super PAC supporting me has spent millions of dollars already in this race supporting him because I think we got to win. We got to save our state of Texas.
4: Yeah, we do. And again, I think most people think, but they always say it's a sidebar. I think Ken Paxton wins, but... I think Ken Paxton went, but there's always the but. and that tells me that, okay, I think he's going to win, but I don't have 100% confidence he's going to because we're getting outspent like crazy. I think that's the other thing. One of the other things that comes out of this convention is, you know, getting more money, campaign money for this particular race and for these other close races. I think this is about trying to get some of the big money donors together and say, listen, we really got to get in there and support these candidates. I know somebody who knows about all this. She's an RNC committee woman. She was our guest this morning on KTRH. Debbie George Gaddis was on our program this morning. Here we are discussing this so-called midterm convention. I know that the president is going to be there. I believe he's going to be there for both days and that he's going to be speaking both days. Do we have any idea what he's going to be speaking about?
2: Well, the shorthand answer is Save America. I mean, honestly, he's going to be talking a lot about the need to activate the Republican voters around the country. It's a real, the point, I believe, of this convention is for the White House to share with America through this big rally. It's kind of more like a rally than a convention, all the successes that have occurred under his just almost 2 years in this term, and kind of reminding people where the country was 2 years ago. And I think it's just because I believe he rightly sees there's not enough media attention paid to his successes. He's going to be sharing them along with speakers who are throughout his cabinet cabinet members going to talk about what they're doing. It's a look what we've done and look what we're going to take the country kind of message.
4: Okay, but it's kind of like inside baseball, right? It's not like the general public is going to be at this convention. It's going to be Republican insiders for the most part that are going to be there. You still have when the day is over and done with, you still have a media problem. How do you get around it?
2: Well, I think my view is it is the duty or the responsibility, actually the treat of people who love this country, our patriots, to be the voice for the Republican message in this election cycle. You know, in Texas in particular, Democrats have targeted this state for decades. But right now, they're especially emboldened. They've poured millions of dollars into Texas trying to flip our upcoming Senate race. And there's a need for a sense of urgency among the people, the voters, to get out and remind people who we are, who the Republicans are. We're the ones who actually want to protect America. Well, it's the people got to do it.
4: Yeah, well, okay. The people got to do it, but as I said, it's going to be basically, it's going to be Republican insiders at this, right? This is not open to the public. So how do you get the message to the public at large that this is a must-turn-out election? I know that we're kind of trying to carry the weight here with the socialism message. I just saw the mayor of Dallas, who is a fairly new Republican, Eric Johnson. That was his big talking point, was socialism, socialism. So obviously we're trying to get the word out to young people in particular that socialism is not a good thing. The question is that message resonating, or do we need to take a look at other things that are likely to resonate more with young people?
2: You know, that socialism message is, I think, you're exactly right. For voters of a certain age, they know how socialism leads to communism, they know how bad communism is because they saw it in their lifetime. For younger voters, I do think the big issue, in fact, I'll just say his name, the Democrat candidate, Tallarico, has been talking about affordability and do you see how your life isn't affordable and gas costs too much. I think the Republican message has to be in part that the affordability crisis, I don't really think it's a crisis, but the affordability issue in America was created by Democrat Party policies, and you can't trust them to fix it. They created the problem. I think a lot of the message of the president and for people speaking up for Republicans around the country, it is the president who's bringing back jobs to America, making life affordable because jobs exist in America. The Democrats are happy to ship them off and go along with the globalists. We want to bring jobs to America. We want to bring economic stability because that solves the affordability problem long term. The Democrats sell the affordability issue to sell socialism.
4: Debbie, you know, one of the big issues, obviously, is James Tallarico's gotten a lot of financial help. He's just been, you know, kicking butt when it comes to running TV ads. Unfortunately, those things can be very effective and do have a tendency to work, and it's a very, very close race. Is part of the idea of behind the convention here is to get motivation for the big money to show up and start backing campaigns like Ken Paxton's?
2: Oh, I think it's got to be a goal, yes. And I think that it is to the earlier point about how close this election is and how serious the consequences are. The Democrats have been pouring money into the state for decades. So, yes, there's a need for donors in this country to think that we've got to get behind the Ken Paxton campaign. Another Republican, we have that redrawn congressional districts. We have some races. Republicans could pick up seats, but many does need to come in. And I think for a long time, there's kind of a standing assumption at the national level, Texas is safe. It's Republican. We understand this. We don't really worry about it. But now there is a need for Republican donors and just everyday donors and also the big money donors to see Texas. I reject his in play. I think that Ken Paxton is going to win. Maybe a landslide. He's going to win. But we need to fortify his campaign because we also need to fortify the Republican stronghold of Texas.
4: Okay. That's Debbie George Gaddis. And she's up in Dallas at the RNC convention, the midterm election convention. Back with more in a moment. Jimmy Barrett, AM 950 KPRC.
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4: All right, some local stories here for our third segment today here on AM 950 KPRC. Let's start with this one, because we just talked about this midterm election, Republican convention going on. They have the mayor of Dallas. Do you know who the mayor of Dallas is? I mean, there's no reason for you to really know, but I'll mention his name is Eric Johnson. He's African-American, which is neither here nor there. This is kind of interesting. He is a former Democrat who has changed parties. He's now a Republican. And they were talking to him on Fox Business yesterday because of this midterm convention going on in Dallas. And of course, you know, there's a lot of good things going on in Dallas right now. It seems like a shame to me that all the attention is on Dallas. I don't know why y'all street has to be in Dallas. Why can't that be in Houston? I guess they're no more as a financial market, while we're no more as a oil market. But at any rate, let them deal with even more traffic, I guess. We've got enough traffic in population of our own. But Mayor Eric Johnson was asked about a couple of things. His number one concern that they talk about at this convention, which he will be going to, and also asked about artificial intelligence and flock cameras. So let's take a listen to how he handled both of those questions.
16: My message to my former party is the same thing as my message to my current party, which is cities are critical to the future of this country, and they are under a grave threat of the rise of socialism. There's no question that there is a socialist movement in the United States that would like to change the way we arrange our economy in this country and the way we approach life in general. Just accountability is being thrown out of the window, hard work, all the values that made this country so great, the concept of free markets, all of these things are being threatened from mayors from Seattle to New York City, and I'm proud that Dallas is the largest city in the country with a Republican mayor, but I'm also just proud of how we approach things here. This is a very, very pro-business city. Y'all Street is booming. Business is booming here because we still embrace competition and free markets and believe that individuals ought to have an ability to achieve their dreams by working hard and doing what they want to do with their lives, and the state and the government doesn't have a role to play in that.
21: The governor, Greg Abbott, he's issued a pause on data center construction in Texas. Your Honor, where do you stand on data centers? Are you comfortable with them if they pay for their own juice and they don't screw up the environment?
16: Look, let me tell you something. The data center conversation is one that we are not going to be able to avoid having in this country. I think that it's an important discussion to have. The governor has decided that he wants to approach them a certain way. We're going to have a conversation about them here locally, but the reality is these are things we're going to have to wrestle with. But the most important thing, Stuart, that I want to tell you right now is our country is facing a graver threat than whether or not we support data centers being permitted in our local jurisdictions. And that is how we literally govern ourselves and how our economy is arranged. And that's something that we're going to be talking about a lot at this convention that's coming up in Dallas this week. We're going to be talking about the rise of socialism and how we push back on that. And that's very, very important. I think that's the most important issue facing our country today.
4: I think Eric Johnson was a little afraid of that data center question. I think a lot of Republicans are afraid of that data center question because they know there's no good answer. They're supposed to be pro-business, so they don't want to basically tell the data centers, no, we don't want you. They know that the voters are anti-data centers and anti-flock cameras and some of this other technology, and they don't want to tell the voters that we don't care how you feel about this issue because we think data centers are good for you. So they're kind of between a rock and a hard place right now in how to deal with it. Although, I mean, the tide right now, here's my latest take, if you will, especially on flock cameras. is that the very popular thing right now is to get rid of them and to say no, just like it's very easy to say no and to get rid of data centers, maybe not get rid of them, but at least say no to further expansion. It's the easiest thing to do. The hardest thing to do is if you actually believe in them. Let's take flock cameras, for example, as a law enforcement tool. If you actually believe in them, the harder position to take right now is I'm still in favor of them. I just have some concerns about this particular company. Instead, city councils all over the place, including in Manville, right around the corner in Manville, here in Texas, they have decided that they are going to cover up the flock cameras and they are canceling their agreement. Here's a report from KHOU 11.
0: Manville City Council voted unanimously to end its relationship with the company Flock Safety. The mayor says the concern goes beyond just license plate readers. At tonight's council meeting, the mayor pressed both the police chief and Flock representatives about who can access Manville's camera data and how that data can be used. With more than 500 agencies that have access to the city's camera network, questions were asked like how many times those agencies search Manville's cameras over the past year, and there were no clear answers. He and city council members voted 6-0 to stop the funding of the cameras, to give Flock 30 days notice, and to cover the city's 16 cameras within 24 to 48 hours.
1: This is not a request to reduce our commitment to public safety. It's a request to make a different policy and budget choice about this particular vendor in this specific system. We're seeing jurisdictions all across America do this. As you can see, these cameras are so much more. This company is so much more than just license plate readers, and they have no place in the city of Manville. It's time to deflock Manville.
0: Community members, both for and against, wrote letters to city council. Ultimately, the city made it clear they don't believe they have enough answers to keep the cameras in place. Now, the mayor says it could consider bringing the technology back in the future, but only after the concerns they raised are sorted out.
4: Sounds like the people at Flock, because they were there at that Manville City Council meeting, it sounds like Flock Camera Company is losing the argument. They're not convincing people about what's happening with the data and whether they're selling data, and if so, who they're selling the data to. It's pretty clear that the councils voting on this don't trust the Flock Camera people. And if they don't trust them, maybe there's a good reason for that. But rather than just throw the technology out, because the technology has some merit from the standpoint of being a law enforcement tool, let's figure out a different system that can be used that will have the safeguards that we all feel need to be a part of that system and not just give up on the whole camera idea. Maybe the problem is not the cameras. Maybe the problem is the company that runs them right now, Flock Camera Company. Okay. Now, one more local issue here that probably impacts a lot of you. It certainly impacts me. I live in Harris County. My property taxes are about ready to go up by 7.6%. The city council, they haven't formally voted yet. They just took an advisory vote. But it's very clear that this property tax increase is going to pass. It'll be formally voted on next week, but it's clearly going to pass. We had Precinct 3 Commissioner Tom Ramsey on our show this morning. He's fighting the good fight. He's the only one saying no about this. Of course, he's surrounded by, he's the only Republican that's on the commissioner's court. But here's my conversation with Tom about this upcoming property tax increase. What were some of the things the other commissioners were saying yesterday's justification for raising our property taxes 7.6%, Tom?
22: Well, it's really interesting, Jimmy. The key word this entire discussion has been affordability. And somehow they have conflated that word, and by charging people more on their taxes, that's going to allow some other people to be able to afford to keep their homes. They're going to be able to afford. It makes no sense. There's no logic in there at all. As I've said time and time again, it's affordability and it's related to spending. We have a spending problem in Harris County. We raised tax revenues yesterday, $325 million just on the general tax. If you include the hospital district, it's over $500 million increased in spending. That was not needed. It wasn't required. Just in the hospital district, Jimmy, they have a $245 million over budget retained this year. That's how much money they were able to put aside and not spend. So they didn't need an increase. It wasn't necessary. I gave them a list of things they could cut, and they didn't listen to any of it. They did not take one single spending cut that I recommended.
2: Okay. Did they do any spending cuts at all, let alone the ones you recommended?
22: Oh, no. instead, they found out that the budget officer, Mr. Ramos, had a $15 million reserve. Well, they ate through that like a hot knife in butter. They went through that in less than 15 minutes. They had that spent. And I, of course, voted against those as well. This is not how we should be doing government. We should not be raising taxes at this point in Harris County by the largest tax rate, according to the Chronicle, in the history of Harris County. And I think there'll be consequences in November.
2: Okay. Well, we'll see if there's consequences in November in Harris County. I certainly hope there are. Obviously, you're the lone Republican on the commission, so you're in the minority on this one, unfortunately. But maybe some of these other folks will get tired of the county wasting so much money. That aside,
22: I may be in the minority, but I'm in majority in terms of the people that are living in Harris County and having to pay taxes.
2: Well, you're certainly in the majority when it comes to Precinct 3, which is where I live. That's for doggone sure, Commissioner Ramsey. Does this kind of highlight a bigger problem here? You know, the state has been trying to close these property tax increase loopholes, and obviously they have not succeeded in getting that done. Are we at the point where we just need to pass something at the state level that makes more sense along the lines of you cannot raise property taxes, period, without a vote of the people?
22: I think it's probably headed in that direction. I think they may have to tie it to infrastructure spending, public safety spending, statutory responsibilities. We spend over $500 million on things that are not statutory. Out of the $3.1 billion budget, $500 million is not stuff we should do. So I think if you're doing non-statutory stuff, there ought to be something that the state can do to prioritize, make sure that we are focused on those things that we're required to do, not things that we just want to do.
2: That is Commissioner Tom Ramsey. We'll be right back. Jimmy Barrett Show, AM 950 KPRC.
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7: 6:30 a.m. Your alarm goes off. You jolt awake and start thinking about fueling your gut? 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

0: forgotten in Washington, D.C. either, at the Pentagon. I don't think they've forgotten in Pennsylvania, you know, where the other plane crashed. But especially in New York City, because the death toll was so high and so many families had been impacted. They finally have released some of the city documents from 9/11 showing exactly what kind of health dangers were coming about as a result of the burning buildings and, you know, the toxic chemicals and all the other things that went along with it. The city kind of kept that covered up there for a while. That's out, and that should have been out right away. These families, especially of first responders like firefighters and police officers, should have known right from the get-go the cancer risk and the other things that could happen. I think we, in many ways, we did. But I'm sure part of the reason why the city didn't release some of that information is they didn't want to have to take on the liability of it. Another aspect of 9/11, though, will be the 25th anniversary remembrance services in New York City. And the mayor, their socialist mayor, Mayor Mamdani, wants to attend. And he says he's going to attend. He is Muslim. More importantly than the fact that he's Muslim is that he has been aligned with people like Hassan Piker. Hassan Piker is the guy who said that basically we got what we deserved on 9/11. We had it coming to us. So the families, many of the victims' families, they don't want him there. He plans to be there anyway. Here's a report on that.
1: The purpose of this whole thing, this 25th anniversary, is for our, you know, victims and us survivors to blend in and pray that day for all the families, not have a circus around us.
2: Just let us have our peace, our memorial, to really understand why we're here. We're honoring our loved ones.
3: I lost my father, Joseph Oswald Pick, in the South Tower. My message to Mayor Mamdani is, dude, we don't want you to come.
4: So Mamdani says that he will be at the ceremony on Friday, but he says that the focus should not be on him.
5: I think that the focus of memorial services should be on the New Yorkers who were killed that day, their families, the survivors, the first responders. I don't think it should be on politicians.
6: While Mamdani says the memorial should not be about politicians, the family members say it's his political affiliations that have shown an outward disrespect for the victims.
7: He stands with people like Hassan Piker. It is today that he hires people like Ramzi Kassem. It is today that he stands with an imam that was a co-conspirator of the 93 bombing. That is what we object to.
6: There are family members who disagree. The September 11th Families for Peaceful Tomorrow say stated they firmly support the presence at Ground Zero of anyone who comes to pay their respects, noting that Mamdani has consistently affirmed his intention to honor victims, survivors, and first responders. Now, New York Governor Kathy Hochul just posted a message on X saying division should not prevail, and to honor the lives lost, we should be coming together, adding that Mamdani will and should be at the memorial.
0: Well, I don't think we can come together with people who support Muslim terrorists. And not on an anniversary night like 9/11, for goodness sakes. And as far as Mamdani saying it shouldn't be about him or be about politicians, you're right, it shouldn't be. So here's the thing. If victims feel more comfortable with you not being there than you being there, how about you think about them and just not be there? If you insist on being in a place where you're not wanted, then it's about you, not about them. And I would suggest to the mayor that he's making it about him. It doesn't have to be about him. Just because he's the mayor doesn't mean he has to be there. That way he doesn't have to be a hypocrite and the families don't have to be subjected to his presence. Listen, y'all have a great day. I will see you tomorrow morning bright and early at 5 a.m. over on News Radio 740 KTRH. 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
7: A prediction from the president on Lisa Brady, Fox News.
8: Oh, I think the war is going to end immediately after the election.
7: President Trump just telling reporters Iran can't hold out any longer, but is hoping for change.
8: They're desperate to try and affect the election so that we can get a nice, weak group of people in there and leave them alone and let them have their nuclear weapon. All they want is a nuclear weapon. And if they had a nuclear weapon, the whole world is in deep trouble.
7: Also predicting again that oil and gas prices will plummet once the conflict ends. President Trump taking questions just before flying to Dallas for the GOP's first ever midterm convention, with this advice for Republican candidates.
8: Just keep fighting and just keep explaining how well we're doing as a country. We're doing better now as a country than we've ever done before.
7: Democrats couldn't disagree more.
9: Voters can see through the BS that Republicans are spewing.
7: Illinois Governor J.B. Pritzker in Dallas as part of a Democrat effort to counter convention messaging and arguing the president's policies are costing Americans more money. And now former AI researcher has a warning for humanity.
10: We're talking about Jacob Coxon. He's worked at both OpenAI and Anthropic. He announced on X that he was quitting Anthropic, saying that, quote, neither company is acting responsibly. They are racing straight to self-improving superintelligence and gambling with our lives, going on to say, quote, the people building AI earnestly believe that it could kill us all by the end of the decade. And he was backed up by a senior AI safety researcher at the company.
7: Fox Business's Madison Allworth. Some in Congress have proposed an AI kill switch aimed at protecting national security. Both OpenAI and Anthropic have agreed to collaborate with federal safety officials. The former researcher who went public speaks with Fox's Brett Baer tonight on Special Report. 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
11: 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Just click listen, then swipe right and hear the latest news updates on your time. 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
7: Opening statements in New Mexico, where Facebook is on trial over privacy concerns dating back to before the 2016 election.
6: New Mexico becoming the first and only state so far to push Facebook parent Meta to trial over the Cambridge Analytica data privacy scandal. New Mexico arguing that Facebook failed to alert or protect users from a personality quiz on the platform that harvested data from roughly 87 million Facebook profiles between 2014 and 15, then sold it to political consulting firm Cambridge Analytica. The state is seeking the maximum civil penalties under its Unfair Practices Act, up to $5,000 for each violation. It estimates around 350,000 of its residents were exposed to the data breach. Lillian Wu, Fox News.
7: What had been a famous site for sports is set to be transformed, beginning with a groundbreaking today in San Francisco, where Candlestick Park was demolished more than a decade ago.
15: This is a mix of condos, high-rise apartments, and low-income housing. And of course, we're on the site of the former place where the San Francisco Giants and 49ers once played. And this is also coming at a critical time for housing, as San Francisco is facing a crisis at this point. In roughly 2 years, the vertical build-out will be designed, and the construction will be done over multiple phases. We're standing right on the dirt where Joe Montana's game-winning touchdown pass to Dwight Clark became the catch. Situated in the heart of San Francisco, but also on the edge of Silicon Valley, this comes as the pro-business agenda of Mayor Daniel Lurie, as he took office last year, has been helping the city gain momentum.
7: Fox Business's Kelly Saberi. The new community known as Candlestick is expected to eventually include more than 7,000 homes, offices, shops, and parks. An hour to the close on Wall Street, the Dow down 342 points as oil prices surge. The international benchmark Brent crude topping $100 a barrel. I'm Lisa Brady, Fox News.
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0: 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Also on the card is former WWE champion Jake Hager and the debut of former UFC heavyweight Chris Barnett. 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Here.

0: from the heart of our nation's capital, Washington, D.C. 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A clear, fresh voice cutting through the noise to tell the truth. 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
1: 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I am Guy Benson. 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You can follow us on social at Guy Benson Show. Multiple platforms there. If you want to follow me personally, I am at Guy P. Benson. And we've got a great lineup in store for you on the show today. Later this hour, Nicole Parker, who has quite a remarkable 9/11 story. She went on to the FBI, now a Fox News contributor. She will be our guest in about half an hour from now. In the next hour, James Davis will join us. He helped coordinate and was really a top leader several times in bringing together Republican national conventions over many years. And of course, today, kicking off shortly, is this mini first ever midterm convention in Dallas, Texas. I want to ask him about some of the logistics, what they might be trying to do here, some of the big differences between the big four-year conventions versus this foray. So James Davis has an inside track there, inside scoop. I look forward to picking his brain. There's a guy named Theo Wold who works at Palantir, a big defense and intelligence and technology company who has a background in the executive and legislative branches of the federal government. He is a really good, I think, thoughtful person to react to some tweets that have been flying around over the last day or so about AI and the future, including someone in that world who was working at a high level at one of the top AI companies who announced his resignation from that company, Anthropic, and said, I think some of these companies are acting very irresponsibly and are putting humans at risk, like literally physically at risk. And then another person who's still at that company chimed in and said, yeah, I think that's right. And there's maybe 10% chance that AI will wipe out human life on this planet within 10 years. Whoa. Okay, is that remotely realistic? Is that something we ought to be concerned about? We're going to have at least some of that conversation as best we can later in the program today. And then finally, 5 p.m. hour Eastern time, our final hour, Mary Catherine Hamm, best friend of the program. We're going to talk about a number of top issues. She catches me up on the news since I was out on paternity leave for several weeks. Looking forward to that conversation, which, by the way, is being heard in this time slot for the first time this week by our newest addition to the Guy Benson Show radio family, our new affiliate, WGDJ, Talk 1300 and 98.7 FM in Albany, New York, the capital city of the Empire State. They've got so many problems in Albany. So, thoughts and prayers, but we are so happy to have like-minded and independent-minded people in Albany listening to this show. Welcome aboard to the Guy Benson Show. So as I just mentioned in that open, we are 55 days out now from the midterm elections. And with that big day drawing closer and closer, the Republicans have decided to try something novel, which is to gather deep in the heart of Texas and have kind of like a mini quasi convention. It looks like a convention. It won't act completely like a nominating convention because there's no nominations to do. But it'll be kind of a two-day pep rally featuring some of the key people running for office across the country and showcasing some of the candidates and trying to sort of get on the same page on messaging and making an argument to the American people and to kind of rile and rally the base of the party to say, hey, folks, it's time to pay attention and get more enthusiastic and passionate, because right now I think it's very clear the Democrats have an advantage on those fronts. So we will hear from Vice President Vance over the course of this two-day extravaganza. Some people are calling it somewhat tongue-in-cheek Trumpalooza. The President of the United States, of course, will speak. I think he's the big keynote tomorrow. But we will keep an eye on that convention. We'll bring bits and pieces of it to you as newsworthy. But that's what's going on in Texas. And I think it's sort of appropriate that in Texas, this is all going down because, as we talked about briefly yesterday with Byron York, one of the key U.S. Senate races is in the Lone Star State this year. And I know every so often the Democrats say, oh, we've really got a chance this time in Texas, and it never works out. I do not think that Republicans should just rest on their laurels and say, oh, well, you know, this James Tallarico guy on the left that they've nominated for the Senate, he's so far left, there's no way he could win in a place like Texas. And in theory, I agree. All right, President Trump got easily reelected in Texas. He won, in fact, that state all three times. He carried it by, 14 points or so, if memory serves, in 2024. It got redder. So I'm not really sure, is this the year where the Democrats win a big statewide office in Texas? I'm not convinced that's going to happen, but I do think it is a realistic possibility. Tallarico is, just on the merits, far, far too extreme on the left for someone who could get, under normal circumstances, elected in a place like that. But he presents as, and I've said this before, a youth pastor, but he votes and thinks like a member of the squad. And I think the key to defeating him, and the Republicans, I think, have nominated someone who is unbelievably flawed and is toxic to a lot of voters for various reasons, but it is what it is. If the Republicans are going to hold on to that seat, I think the people of Texas have to be aware of the squad underpinnings of James Tallarico, what he actually believes, versus kind of the gauzy image that he's trying to present to those voters out there. So focusing the nation's attention on that state offers an opportunity, I think, to, again, shine that limelight on what is one of the most consequential and heavily contested races in the whole country. And Tallarico is in the news for a number of reasons, including a scoop that I saw from my old stomping grounds, townhall.com. They got a hold of a soundbite from the pastor at Tallarico's church, because he's a very holier-than-thou, progressive Christian. That's how he presents himself. And he's given actual sermons from the pulpit talking about abortion care for the trans community. I mean, it is some very wacky, wild, extreme stuff. But again, the voice, the cadence, it sounds pastoral. And he was in seminary and all of that. So there's been some, examination of his longtime church. And what the pastor, or a pastor there herself, has said is, I think on some levels, quite shocking. And I want to play you that sound in a second. But before we get to it, there's a clip, there's a soundbite of Tallarico out of his mouth from not very long ago, talking about, among other things, capitalism. He was on a Zoom call. This is during the pandemic, and we know he took the pandemic very, very seriously. He was wearing a mask into 2022. Remember, he was bragging about his vegan campaign through his mask in 2022. I mean, he took a far-left position on everything. Always has. That's who he is. Now he's trying to pivot away because he's trying to win Texas statewide. But in his element, in his milieu, with a group of activists on Zoom, he was talking about capitalism and the environment and a bunch of different issues. Here is what he said in cut 14, flashback here of not very distant James Tallarico.
2: The second question, communities of color receive the most harm from the impacts of climate change and yet receive the least government support to deal with it. Tell us about one of the committees you are on or hope to be on, and the most important actions that committee could take to fight for climate justice and mitigate the impacts of climate change for all Texans.
3: I am so thankful that you asked this question, and also thankful that young activists have really drawn the link between climate change and white supremacy and capitalism in our country. And I think only understanding the ways that all three of those oppressive systems work together, are we going to be able to begin the process of dismantling them?
1: Wow. So that was his preamble to his answer to that, you know, out of left field, hardcore, progressive, quote unquote, question. He's, oh, well, thank you. What a wonderful question. And the young people have been so good about drawing the connection among climate change, white supremacy, and capitalism. And then he talks about understanding that connection in order to help dismantle the, quote, oppressive systems they represent. Now, I sure would love to see James Tallarico with a microphone in front of his face asked to explain what is the nexus of white supremacy and climate change and capitalism. And why exactly do you want to eradicate or dismantle that system? Because you mentioned capitalism. You called it an oppressive system. You said it needs to be dismantled, and the young people are shining a light on this, and, you know, kudos to them. What is the connection? I mean, this is just kind of activist gobbledygook, where on a Zoom call of these types of people during the pandemic, no one would bat an eye at any of that. But I think to normal people and the capitalists who have turned Texas into this economic engine that people have been flocking to now for years, they might want to know what their Senate candidate actually thinks when he goes on these sort of left-wing conference calls and starts blathering about how capitalism is tied to white supremacy and is an oppressive system that needs to be dismantled. Now, when that dropped, which was a week or two ago, right, that came out, Tallarico's campaign said, oh, well, and this is the go-to line that they use all the time. Mamdani, to some extent, got away with it in New York. New York's a lot bluer than Texas. But all these types of characters have said the most insane stuff and tweeted it. It's all out there. And then they're asked about, like, oh, well, that was a long time ago, and I was merely a child or whatever. This was 5 or 6 years ago. Tallarico is in his 30s right now. When he said that, he was in his 30s. It's not going back to high school or something. This was adult James Tallarico saying what he actually believes. And the best his campaign can do is pretend like it was some errant, cringy tweet from middle school or something. No. And by the way, when he says these things and he's talking about dismantling the oppressive systems like capitalism and white supremacy, when I said he's the youth pastor lookalike who actually votes like the squad and believes what they do, it's not an exaggeration. Indeed, there's a group called Lone Star Liberty Pack, and smart move by them. This was a savvy ad that they've put out, just interspersing clips of James Tallarico saying what he just said with another voice that some of you might recognize. Here's the ad running in Texas, cut 16.
4: 2 months apart, same idea.
5: Environmental racism is real.
3: A link between climate change and white supremacy and capitalism.
5: These systems of oppression are linked.
3: All three of those oppressive systems work together.
5: We must begin the work of dismantling.
3: We're going to be able to begin the process of dismantling them.
5: The whole system of oppression.
4: Ilhan Omar's words. 2 months later, James Tallarico's words. He's not leading Texas. He's repeating the same socialist script.
1: Ilhan Omar, I mean, it was almost as if they were reading from the exact same literal script with their formulations and the turns of phrases and the buzzwords. White supremacy, racism, capitalism, oppressive systems, let's dismantle. Ilhan Omar and James Tallarico, indistinguishable messaging. And he can say, now, I didn't really, oh, oops, cringe, haha, didn't really mean it, that was a long time ago. Nope. They are cut from the same cloth. He's trying to win in Texas. Is that going to fly in Texas? Do people know, the average voters, do they know who Ilhan Omar is? Enough to say, yeah, we don't want that. That dog ain't gonna hunt, I believe is a phrase that might be used in a place like Texas. I just wonder what the voters are gonna do. Because if this guy loses, and I think he should be buried by his own words. But then there are the words of his pastor, that I teased. We're going to get to them as soon as we come back on the Guy Benson Show on this Wednesday. Keep it right here.
0: Smart, fast-paced political analysis that actually respects your intelligence. Guy Benson.

0: 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I've been surfing here since I was a kid. Now, seeing my grandson out on the water, it means everything to me. Watching him and taking in the blue waves, the sea breeze, the blurry horizon.
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0: Jensen, we're back. This is another note on the Texas Senate race. James Tallarico has spent his lifetime marinating in this church. He brings his version of Christianity very much sort of aggressively to the fore in his political campaigning and is trying to speak that language for Texans. Of course, what his church espouses and believes is way out of step with, I'll at least say, the politics of Texas. Here's a pastor at that church in an interview, townhall.com got this, Reverend Babs Miller describing the congregation. Among other things, here is what was said, cut 15.
1: If you polled our membership and asked them whether they were Christian, agnostic, or atheist, the vast majority would say agnostic or atheist. So because they don't buy the religion that has been that we got from the Puritans. We still have people in this church that wish that that young man had not just nicked his ear, but been more successful.
0: That last piece, by the way, was a reference to the assassination attempt against President Trump. She's saying there's people in her church who wished that that attempt had been more successful, meaning had blown the president's head open, than the candidate at the time. And you won't hold her responsible for what some people in the congregation believe, although it doesn't sound like it's a total outlier of a belief in that body of Christ. Very disturbing. But what caught my ear more so was that first part, where she said in this church, James Tallarico's church, if you polled the membership of the church, the vast majority, her words, the vast majority would identify as atheists or agnostics rather than Christians. We're not talking about the difference between people who don't like the word Christian. They might prefer Christ follower or something like that. No, she said the vast majority of people at this church would say they are atheists or agnostics. That is her assessment of her congregation. I think some of that is just a self-indictment of a pastor. If you're presiding over a flock in a body of Christ, and most people would actually reject words that indicate a connection to Christ, Christian, Christ follower, in favor of unbelievers, they would identify as non-believers in your church, the vast majority. I'm not here to sit around in judgment of other people's faith. That's not my job. But I would suggest that that's not really, if that's true, what she said, her estimation, that's not really a body of Christ then. That's something else. Feels less like a church and more like a left-wing political cult under a steeple. And that is the underpinning, the backdrop of James Tallarico's worldview. We'll be right back.

0: 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Guy Benson.
1: Welcome back to the Guy Benson Show. 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Podcast always free. Well, as I mentioned yesterday at the top of the show, we're going to spend much more time than we typically do. Even on previous weeks leading up to 9/11 anniversaries, we're going to talk about that day and the memories of that day, because it's the 25th anniversary, and I think it is imperative that we have these conversations very openly. Because, again, as I pointed out yesterday, if we don't pass along the true history of what happened, there are lots of other people who, in service of other agendas, will very happily fill in those gaps dishonestly with their tendentious to deceitful versions of what happened. And that is something that we're going to be committed to these next several days. And helping us in that regard here is Nicole Parker, a Fox News contributor, former FBI agent. She has quite a story as it pertains to this. Nicole, welcome back to the show.
2: Thank you so much for having me. I could not agree with you more. I think it's so important that we never forget, not just by saying we never forget, but Americans need to truly have a respect for this hallowed day where many Americans lost their lives.
1: Let's talk as a starting point about an email that you sent, and you made this public, an email that you sent to your father on September 11th, 2001, at 8:49 Eastern Time that morning. Give us the context here. Let's talk about it.
2: So this is the first year I've ever put that out publicly. I send an email out to my closest friends every single September 11th because I do think it's important for people to know and understand and remember. I'm originally from Houston, Texas. I had taken a job out. I'd interned and then I took a job at Merrill Lynch in New York City. My family and friends around the country would always say, "Where do you work?" And I'm like, "You know the two tall towers in New York City, the Twin Towers? I work down there." I did not work in the Twin Towers. I worked in the World Financial Center, but it's connected by a footbridge across the West Side Highway. And so that morning, I did my daily commute. I took the one train down to the World Trade Center. It lets you off underneath the World Trade Center. I would walk out by the Underground Mall of the World Trade Center, and then I would walk through the North Tower, also known as One World Trade Center. And I walked through there around 7:40, 7:45 that morning. And then I took, you know, the escalator from the World Trade Center. You go through this little area, you go up the escalator, over the footbridge, and then I was at my office at Merrill Lynch in the World Financial Center. So I was in the North Tower 1 hour before it was struck. Normally I would get to work, you know, around 8:30, you know, somewhere between 8:39. But that morning I got there earlier because it was my brother's birthday. I wanted to send him an e-card. This is back in 2001 when e-cards were the cool thing. And I, you know, was just had some personal matters I wanted to take care of. So I'm at my desk and my colleague, it was election day that day in New York City, and my colleague, she came in earlier than normal and we were talking, we were just chatting at our desks. My boss, Wynn Smith, he was the chairman of Merrill Lynch International. He was in Japan at the time. It was fairly empty in the office. So we're just kind of chatting about little things. And the next thing I know, 8:46, I hear the loudest explosion you could ever imagine. It shook everything. And I just remember thinking, what in the world was that? Because, Guy, it was the most beautiful morning. The night before was extremely stormy in New York, but 9/11, it was crystal clear. It was fall crisp, beautiful. I heard the sound, and I'm like, oh, my gosh. We ran to the window, and sure enough, the North Tower was on fire. There were flames coming out of it, big black billowing smoke. It was like silver, it looked like silver confetti coming down from the building. It was part of the building and it had just completely shattered. And we had no idea what was going on. But I can tell you, I was shocked. I had no words to describe it. I was immediately concerned. More than scared, I was concerned because I looked up there and the first thing I said was, there are people dying up there. there is no way people are going to survive this. And I had just walked through the World Trade Center and I was looking at the elevator banks as I'm kind of peeling off to go to the World Financial Center. And you see the little elevator banks and you see the people going to the different floors and waiting for the elevator. And I thought, holy crap, those people I just saw, like, those people, if anyone like above a certain, I didn't know what floor it was, but it looked like it was around 85 probably or higher, 90 or higher. I was thinking there's no way they're going to make it out of there. And that broke my heart. So I'm from Texas. You know, I was barely 23 years old. I rushed to my back deck and I just fired off an email very quickly to my dad, just basically saying, Dad, I saw the explosion across at the World Trade Center. I'm fine. I spelled the word explosion completely wrong, but that's how scared I was. I didn't care. Like, I was shaking. I fired that off to my dad. That was the last that my family heard from me for hours. I went back to the window and just watched the entire thing happen. The South Tower is struck because originally we didn't know what it was. I was like, and everyone's like, oh, maybe it was an airplane. We turned on the television in the conference room. We're watching it. But people are like, oh, maybe a small Cessna plane. And then right. We're standing there. And the next thing we know, we see a plane flying into the South Tower. And we're like, oh my gosh, this is not an accident. We're under attack. That's when I knew that.
1: And by the way, just to jump in very quickly, it's all resonating with me. I was growing up in the area. I was in high school in northern New Jersey. I remember the clear sky. I remember the crisp temperatures. My dad also commuted through that exact same spot every day. He took the PATH train and having the exact same revelation and realization in real. In fact, I just filed a column. It comes out tomorrow and I'll talk about it on the show later in the week when I talk about my own remembrances. But literally that thought process was what I wrote in the column and what I felt that day. It went from this concerning, puzzling mystery to, oh my gosh, this was intentional. We're under attack. And it happens in a heartbeat. And then your brain finally gets there. And it is one of the scariest feelings.
2: Yeah, my brain really didn't. Honestly, as I was watching it, even before the second plane struck the South Tower, I did start getting scared because I was like, how are they going to save all those people? And I felt so helpless. And I was like, what am I going to do to help? I can't just stand here and watch. Like, people are dying up there. But like, what was I going to do? I was working at Merrill Lynch. I'm not a firefighter. Like, what was I going to do? And I just remember thinking in my head, praying like, God, please help these people, give them comfort. Like, this is terrible. And I started putting myself in their shoes. And then you start having this feeling, oh my gosh, what would I do if that happened to me? Then when the second plane comes in, then I'm like, oh my gosh, how many more planes are going to come in? Is my building next? And that was the thought. So I immediately talked to, you know, there were only a few of my colleagues there at Merrill Lynch at the time. And everyone had gathered where I was because I was on the top floor because I worked for the chairman of Merrill Lynch International at the time. So all these people coming into where our work area is, I didn't even know from Merrill Lynch. And like a videographer was there and like different people like capturing. And I was just terrified. I couldn't wrap my head around it. But after that second plane came in, I was absolutely terrified and everyone started screaming and I was like, okay, I need to stay calm. And my first thought was, I've got to get out of here. And my other colleagues like, no, I think it's safer to stay inside because at this point people started jumping from that North Tower.
1: Yeah.
2: There was a sheer desperation and it didn't take long for people to have no other option than to jump. And so we started seeing people jumping and I'm like, is it better to stay inside the building where there's no debris coming at us or is it better? And part of it, it was just the whole thought process. You're just not even thinking, you can't even wrap your head around it. You just keep thinking this is a nightmare and you close your eyes, you open them. You're like, no, this is real. And so eventually I made it out of the building, but I had a spiritual moment in that elevator. You're never supposed to take the elevator in an emergency, but that's what my colleagues were doing. And I didn't know where to go. I didn't know what to do. So I'm like, I'm just going with them wherever they go. I'm going with them because I need to get out of here. So I just remember being on the elevator. Everyone's frantically crying. People are screaming. And I just remember feeling, oh my gosh, like, am I going to die? And that was the thought that came to my mind. If I die today, am I ready to die? Am I prepared to meet God? Am I prepared to meet my maker? Am I a good person? That is literally what was going through my thought process. And my other thought was, if I make it out of here, one day I'm going to give back and serve my country because there are people who have made the ultimate sacrifice and I'm going to do something to make a difference. And all that matters in life is helping other people. And that's literally what became my thought. It was a glimmer and then it went away and then the fear came back. But it was like a moment of like peace and I felt God's love. And there's a song I learned at church as a child when I was 3 years old. It's called "I Am a Child of God." And there's a certain part and the song says, "Lead me, guide me, walk beside me, help me find the way." And that is all I kept thinking were those lyrics to that song. God knows me, he's aware, and he is going to guide me and help me. We ended up getting out of the elevator. We ran down the escalator. We went out the World Financial Center, and that's when it was total chaos. Sirens everywhere, debris, people screaming. Some were running, some were silent, some were crying. It was just like a mix of everything. I ended up running around to the world. It's called the Winter Garden, and it's like at the base of the World Financial Center. And I just was standing there with one of my colleagues, and we were just looking up and watching people jumping, even as horrific as it was. Ugh. And my colleague kept saying, "Don't look, you're good. That's going to be trauma." And I'm like, you couldn't, as disturbing as it was, you couldn't not look. Like, there were people and we're just staring. And NYPD, when I first came out of my building, they're like, get out of the way. Cause we were by the World Trade Center. They're like, you got to keep moving. You got to move. Guy, I can tell you that if it hadn't have been for the NYPD that kept yelling at us and telling us to keep moving, my curious self, as disturbing as it was, I probably would have been at the base of the World Trade Center and could potentially have been crushed. But they kept saying, "You've got to move, you've got to move." That's right. They kept saying, "Move, move, move." And I was with my colleague, Mark Calori from Merrill Lynch. And he said, "I have a feeling in my heart, we've got to get off this island. We've got to get off the island." I'm like, "Well, where are we going to go?" Like, I couldn't get to my house in New York. It was on the Upper West Side. I'm like, "I can't. Where am I going to go?" And he's like, "Just come with us. Three of us from Merrill Lynch." Actually, yeah, three other people, including myself. We ended up taking a ferry to New Jersey. I mean, I've never been in New Jersey in my life at the time. So I just did what everyone else was doing. We got on that ferry boat. People around us were crying, screaming. I'll never forget a girl sitting next to me. She's like, "You know, my dad works in the World Trade Center and I hope he's..." And I remember thinking in my heart, there's no way that your dad made it if he's above the point of impact. And it just crushed me, but I didn't want to show, you know, but you don't want to show a sign of hopelessness. You want to be supportive, but it's just that darkness. And it just felt dark. Like, there was just this darkness in the air. I don't know how else to describe it. It was terrifying. But we got on the ferry, we ended up getting to New Jersey, and then the first tower collapsed shortly after I left.
1: So I just want to come back to that brief moment that you had of lucidity, maybe a moment of divine intervention where you said, if I get out of this, I want to do something different with my life. And as we introduced you here on the show, as we have previously, we don't mention that she's a former Merrill Lynch analyst or something. We say that you're a former FBI agent. So just briefly here, talk about your decision to do what you did career-wise. And then also just to add on to that, since 9/11, that moment, I think almost every American would have been willing to bet a lot of money that there was another gigantic attack that was going to happen. Sooner or later, it was going to happen. And thanks to our military, our intelligence, our law enforcement, that, thank God, didn't happen, but it did not feel like that was likely at all at the time. I just want to give that shout out and that credit, because often that gets lost. But you made a big turn in your life at that point.
2: Right. So what happened, like I said, I had this, I call it a spiritual moment, where I just felt God's love. And I feel like we all have a purpose. And when you see so many people dying around you, and you think, wait, why are they dying and I'm not? Like, that could have been me. There were people that were literally killed in the lobby of the North Tower of the World Trade Center around the same time that I would have been walking through there if I'd come in at 9 o'clock, because I came through, the plane hit at 8:46. There were people that were killed. I mean, the whole thing, you just think, okay, why then not me? And so I did. I continued to work in finance. I will never forget. I wanted to go home. I wanted to go back to Texas after 9/11. I'm like, okay, I'm done with New York. Like, this is traumatizing. The city was terrible. It was scary. It was quiet. There were military with rifles everywhere. I mean, it was just something that I wasn't accustomed to. And I just thought, I want to get out of here. I want to go home. And my dad said, nope, you need to stay in New York City, because if you come back to Houston, no one understands what you saw and went through, and you're going to be a crazy person and you're going to feel alone. It's better for you to heal around other people who experienced the same thing that you did in New York. And that's probably one of the best pieces of advice that my father has ever given me, because he was right, because there was a lot of healing that needed to take place. So I stayed. I worked in finance for a while. I went from Merrill Lynch. I even transferred at Merrill Lynch. I went into private wealth management. I got all my brokerage licenses. And then I went on to work in prime brokerage at Bank of America Securities. I worked with hedge funds. And then I went from there, and I actually worked for a hedge fund. Very successful hedge fund. I'll just leave it at that. And there was just an emptiness that kept coming into my soul. And I'm like, you know what? This is not what I'm supposed to be doing. And I was speaking to different friends about different ideas, and that vow I made at God in that elevator kept coming back to me. What are you doing to serve others? What are you doing to serve the country? The hedge fund is not the answer. And someone recommended, a friend of mine from Wall Street, he's like, you know, maybe you should join the FBI. And I'm like, what? And I'd never thought of that. I didn't come from a law enforcement family. And I thought, you know, that would be interesting. That's a good way to give back. And I just went on to FBI.gov. Yeah,
1: and then the rest is history, because here we are having this conversation, and I'd love to continue it at some point, but I'm just up on a break that I absolutely have to take. But a fascinating recounting of that day, and I'm so glad that you joined us to have this discussion today, Nicole. Thank you.
2: Thank you, and God bless all of our heroes, and God bless America. Thank you.
1: Amen. That's Nicole Parker on The Guy Benson Show, and we will be right back.
0: A clear-eyed breakdown of today's top stories. 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

0: Glad to have you here on the Guy Benson Show. I saw this on social media. A Republican official in California, Lisa Cusack, highlighting what the Los Angeles County Board of Supervisors has done. And she screenshots this agenda item. The L.A. County Board of Supervisors unanimously approved a program directing $5 million of an original $10 million in wildfire rent relief. That's a fund for wildfire rent relief created after the Eaton and Palisades fires toward a new, quote, priority group category 3 covering, wait for it, households claiming economic hardship from federal immigration enforcement. An additional $9.788 million from the Affordable Housing Trust Fund was also directed to that category. So here was the LA government saying, hey, look, we've got this $10 million fund to help Angelenos and people in the area who were displaced from the wildfires. Who could object to that? Who would? And now they've taken half of the money and given it to illegal immigrant households, people claiming economic hardship because of immigration enforcement, ICE enforcement. And then this other Affordable Housing Trust Fund was raided for nearly $10 million for the same purpose. And I guess the taxpayers in LA are fine with this kind of thing. Maybe? Is there a limit? Is there a point at which people will say, no, actually, no, that's not what we voted for? I don't know. But the wildfire money now going to this. Surprise, surprise. Another hour up next.
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4: Republicans are about to make history on Lisa Brady, Fox News, kicking off their first ever midterm convention in Texas.
5: Looks very big, looks very exciting, and we're going to explain what we've done. We've done things that have never been done in the first term or the second term, frankly, of a president.
4: President Trump just before heading to Dallas, where Fox's Jackie Heinrich is on the convention floor.
6: The strategy of this entire event is to motivate the base, to bring together Republicans who might be divided on a couple of issues, but definitely see the Democrat option as a worse option. So the president said it's going to come down to about 35 races. You're going to hear from a few of those folks in those tight races over the next 2 days. And in the meantime, just a lot of red, white, and blue in the room around me.
4: Illinois Governor J.B. Pritzker is one of the Democrats in Dallas for counter-messaging, criticizing the president.
7: His trade war is killing costs for families at the grocery store. His war in Iran is killing ranchers and farmers and their way of life.
4: But President Trump says Republicans have cut taxes and that his agenda is spurring record investment. And he tells reporters oil and gas prices will fall after the Iran conflict is over.
5: This war will end immediately after our election.
4: Suggesting Iran is hoping for a change and weaker leadership in Washington. As for any possible deal?
5: Originally, I wanted to make a deal. We're so far down the line. They have very little country left right now, so we're not looking for it. Yes, a negotiation could possibly happen, but it's not something we're looking at.
4: Oil prices surging a day after the U.S. and Iran traded more attacks. The international benchmark Brent crude topping $100 a barrel for the first time since July. And on Wall Street, the Dow down 404 points at the bell. 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
4: A former Trump administration official launches a lobbying group he predicts will help get more Republicans to the polls in November.
19: Former U.S. pardon attorney Al Martin left the Justice Department last week. He has now started a gun lobby group, Firearm Rights for Americans. Its goal is to win back firearms access for people convicted of nonviolent crimes. Martin hopes it will also have a political effect by galvanizing conservative Second Amendment backers to turn out for the midterm election. Martin said President Trump was supportive of his effort. Before leaving the DOJ, Martin and U.S. Attorney General Todd Blanche announced a regulation that would allow felons who had gun rights taken away to petition to get them back, which critics say would be a threat to public safety. Gernal Scott, Fox News.
4: Apple's new leader unveils the tech giant's new products.
3: Apple holding its most significant product event in years on Wednesday. Its new chief executive, John Ternus, hosting the event, which featured a new iPhone. The big reveal, the iPhone Duo, its first ever foldable phone, which will cost around $2,000 and hit stores on October the 23rd. Apple also introducing the iPhone 18 Pro and iPhone 18 Pro Max. The iPhone 18 Pro will start at around $1,200 and the iPhone 18 Pro Max starts at nearly $1,300. Both phones are about $100 more than their previous versions. The price increase comes as a result of soaring memory costs. Apple had previously raised prices on some of its products, excluding the iPhone, to offset component cost headwinds.
4: Fox's Hillary Barsky. Recapping stocks, the Dow dropping more than 400 points, the S&P down 37, the NASDAQ down 168. As oil prices surge, U.S. crude getting back over $96 a barrel. I'm Lisa Brady. This is Fox News.
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1: 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Here.

0: regime that would be willing to use the technology maximally as recklessly or irresponsibly as possible if they felt like it would benefit their, you know, hegemonic designs or their authoritarian ends or what have you. I don't know. I can't even really begin to conceptualize what the answer for that might look like. And maybe it's like, you know, good AI going to battle with bad AI, which is why we have to win the race.
1: Oh, just quickly, I was going to say, you know, we've got a really descriptive sort of metaphor that illustrates this entire thing. I encourage everyone just to open your Tolkien. This is exactly the question at the central sort of thesis of The Lord of the Rings, which is, can the technology be wielded for good, or can the technology just be a tool of those who would do us harm? And I think the answers are there in Western civilization. And my encouragement to everyone would be, think deeply about these problems. Don't have the reflexive reaction the Chinese want you to have about data centers. Don't have the reflexive reaction about economic displacement by AI, or as we saw with these tweets this morning, the fear mongering and the concerns. Think about it reasonably, in the consistent with the tradition we've developed over 1,000 years.
0: Would you say net that you are still more positive and sanguine about AI in the future than these tweets might suggest we should be?
1: Yeah, I mean, I think there are real concerns with some of the frontier labs and the work that they are doing and the anthropology that they lack, an understanding of the human person. But the applications of AI, when used responsibly and when used by, you know, companies or individuals who have the human person and that anthropology at the center of their work, right, everything you named a moment ago, that's still true. The ability to cure diseases, the ability to create efficiencies for the average worker, even on the factory floor, and also to create, you know, the armament of democracy to really protect the interests of the United States and its allies around the world. All of that can be done with AI.
0: There's also the question about inevitability, which cuts both ways as well in this whole conversation. And if there need to be, let's say, regulations that are in place, do we trust the government to even remotely understand this stuff and act responsibly in a way that doesn't sort of throttle the whole thing? There are lots of loose ends to this, and I don't have clean answers, which is why I seek out good answers from people like you. Theo Wold, who is now a senior counselor at Palantir, has a very significant background in government, as I mentioned during his introduction. And this is not a conversation that is going away at all. Theo, thank you for your time today.
1: Thanks for having me on, Guy. Always a pleasure.
0: The final hour of the Guy Benson Show coming up next. Mary Catherine Hamm, best friend of the program, on deck.
2: 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And in a key Senate race, James Tallarico is currently trading at 50% to beat Ken Paxton. 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

0: event underway in Dallas. I'm Lisa Brady, Fox News. It's a political convention ahead of the midterm elections, the first one held by Republicans. RNC Chairman Joe Gruter's part of the kickoff.
1: Republicans have come together for a convention dedicated to one mission. Defying history.
0: Because the party that won the White House typically loses seats in the midterms to an energized opposing party.
1: We didn't come to Dallas to talk about winning. We came here to do it.
0: Democrats are in Dallas, too, criticizing Republicans in general and the president over the cost of living and the conflict with Iran. A day after more U.S. strikes on Iranian oil tankers after Iran fired more missiles at a U.S. warship.
2: Iran also trying to hit U.S. forces on the ground, firing a surge of ballistic missiles at U.S. positions inside of Jordan. Jordan says they intercepted 18 of those ballistic missiles. Two fell harmlessly in the desert.
0: Fox's Steve Harrigan in Tel Aviv. Just before heading to Dallas, President Trump telling reporters the conflict will end right after the midterms, suggesting Iran is trying to hold out for weaker leadership in Washington.
3: So that we can get a nice, weak group of people in there and leave them alone and let them have their nuclear weapons.
0: Also predicting oil and gas prices will drop after the midterms. A diplomatic slap to Iran as the UN's nuclear watchdog passes a resolution to report the country to the UN Security Council.
4: Iran has allegedly failed to cooperate with a long-running investigation into uranium traces detected at undeclared sites. The United States, Britain, France, and Germany led the resolution, China and Russia among countries opposing it. Western officials suspect the uranium traces could be evidence Iran had a secret nuclear weapons program until 2003.
0: Fox's Jonathan Savage. Iran calls the resolution political, still insisting it's not pursuing nuclear weapons. 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
0: A first-of-its-kind nuclear power project may be headed for an Indiana military base.
9: The Department of War says the Navy's first advanced nuclear microreactor will be deployed at Naval Weapons Station Crane in southwestern Indiana by 2028. The reactor, designed to provide reliable around-the-clock electricity, independent of the commercial grid. The Pentagon saying the multi-agency project could strengthen the nation's nuclear supply chain while also creating highly skilled jobs, though the project still needs to go through required safety, environmental, and regulatory reviews. Jeff Manasso, Fox News.
0: A bigger push than first thought to lower costs from the U.S. Treasury, now planning to buy back triple the amount of bonds expected, $6 billion worth, aimed at helping to lower long-term interest rates.
10: They are trying to work directly within the bond markets to try and bring this down. They would specifically like to see the 10-year go down because that is tied to mortgage rates and auto loans, trying to boost some of the market.
0: Fox Business's Edward Lawrence at the White House. The bond market also putting pressure on the stock market, along with surging oil prices. The Dow dropping 405 points today. Brent crude topping $100 a barrel for the first time since July as U.S. oil gets back over $96 a barrel. Dolly Parton's first posthumous song is released.
11: Oh, honey, babe, I'm bound to ride. Don't you wanna go?
12: The song Bound to Ride is for a Stanley Brothers tribute album. Parton recorded her vocal for their traditional bluegrass tune alone at her own studio during COVID surge back in 2022. The song was first popularized by the Stanley Brothers in a 1964 recording. The album Where the Soul Never Dies features Willie Nelson, Sierra Ferrell, Dierks Bentley, and more. It's out October 16th.
0: Fox's Michelle Polino, the country icon, died last month after an undisclosed battle with cancer. I'm Lisa Brady, Fox News.

0: the pursuit of happiness on your radio dial. Just as cheeseburgers and liberty fries, it's pursuit of happiness time.
1: Someone is making incredible sand sculptures on California beaches. They're doing it overnight. It's kind of like Banksy, minus the part where anyone cares. So let's stop talking about that and start talking about something that matters. Christian Collins from the Texas Youth Summit is going to be stopping by shortly. He's calling in live from the Republican convention in Dallas. Stick around for that. Speaking of the MAHA, MAGA movement, big news overnight. RFK Jr., Bobby Kennedy, spent years saying the quiet part. Maybe don't treat pregnant women like a vending machine with a yellow button. The experts treated that like he was suggesting essential oils for a compound fracture. Then a bunch of researchers from Denmark showed up with a tape measure. What does it mean? You remember all the controversy about Tylenol and whether or not you could take it while you're pregnant? Several years ago, Tylenol said, don't take Tylenol while you're pregnant. Then they said, no, it's fine. Then Bobby Kennedy became the Secretary of Health and Human Services. And he said, actually, maybe you shouldn't take it while you're pregnant. And everybody that wasn't a doctor said he was crazy. Well, now we've learned baby girls exposed to acetaminophen in the womb have about a 40% chance of having smaller ovaries. In fact, 40% smaller ovaries, 13% smaller uteruses, 23% fewer follicles. Oh, so actually there is a consequence to taking Tylenol when you're pregnant. Yeah. The moms were not doing keg stands with extra strength Tylenol. They're just taking extra strength Tylenol. Ordinary doses. You know, when you have a headache or a sore back or whatever it may be. Well, it turns out they tested hundreds of infants. 1,200 of them, to be exact. And they found out, and they followed it from birth to adolescence. And they determined, yeah, there actually are implications here. There actually are consequences. The authors of the study immediately came out and, you know, they said, all right, it's observational. Don't panic. Nobody in the MAHA campaign is patting themselves on the back right now, but this is exactly what they said. The argument was always very simple. If there's a potential to have health issues from taking Tylenol while you're pregnant, maybe just don't take Tylenol. In the United States, they say like between 40 and 65% of pregnant women take it. Enough where it's concerning. Worldwide, pretty similar numbers. In 2021, scientists who use the phrase precautionary action already noticed this. There were 13 authors, 78 extra signatures from a peer-reviewed academic journal called Nature Reviews Endocrinology. And it made a similar point. It might not be healthy to take this if you're pregnant. So this is kind of like grandmother logic in a lab coat. We're not saying everybody that takes it's going to die or this will kill your kid, but there's enough chance of a consequence here that maybe you shouldn't play around with it. Girls and boys have different health issues. Believe it or not, we're biologically different. So if a chemical half of pregnant America swallows is even associated with, you know, better safe than sorry logic, that's not anti-science. That's how to pack a parachute. And guess what? Animal studies already hummed the same tune. Yeah, it turns out we did the same test on animals, had the same results. Human fetal ovary tissue in a dish took a hit in a sensitive first trimester window. Same thing happened with animals. And the scientists noticed, well, we didn't quite see any consequences with boys. But when you first become pregnant, you don't know if it's a boy or a girl. Make America healthy again. MAHA, the actual pitch, is aggressively boring. Drink water like a houseplant. Put a cool cloth on your neck. Lukewarm shower. Light clothing, cooler temperatures. You got a backache? Consider laying down. don't treat your lumbar issues with a cocktail. Yeah, okay, but maybe don't treat it with Tylenol either. You know, they say ginger is good for nausea. It's not a magic wand. It's not a personality disorder. High fever, lasting fever, you feel like death with a tenant downstairs. Call the doctor. That's how adults generally approach these things. For a year, questioning the caplet was a personality disorder. Then a prospective Danish study comes out from Copenhagen, prints the percentages, and it looks an awful lot like, oh, okay, maybe Bobby Kennedy's not so crazy after all. They called Kennedy a crank for saying to minimize your use. Okay, if the study is noise, time will say so. But if those smaller follicles turn into earlier menopause and thinner odds, well, then we just saved a whole generation problems that aren't related to a conspiracy theory. Look, don't take marching orders from one single study, but just understand, it's not the first time someone said this. Grown-ups will take all the information into consideration and evaluate from there. Safe than sorry isn't a faction. It's what you do when the inventory is finite and the customer hasn't been born yet. Think about it.
2: You're listening to Kenny Webster's Pursuit of Happiness. Please, if you're offended by anything you heard, take out a piece of paper, write down a detailed description of what bothered you, and fax it to 1-888. Nobody gives a f-
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10: Next. Hey, Alfie, what can I get for you?
11: Hey, Nora, just a nice latte, please. How was your weekend?
10: Not bad, thanks. Mainly working here. You?
11: Me? Well, I was battling gods in the afterlife realm, and after lunch, I fought mercenaries. Ooh, could I get oat milk with that latte, please?
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11: And then Sunday was mostly fighting supervillains. So a pretty chill weekend. Ooh, and I'll grab an almond croissant, too.
10: Wait, what? 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
11: It happens on PS5.
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1: The NFL starts tonight. Football is back. It is about time. America is ready to watch Taylor Swift watch football. That's going to be great. Obviously, people in Texas love football. We always have. But you know what else we're fascinated by? What is going on tonight, right now, at this exact specific moment? Ladies and gentlemen, Republicans have gathered in Dallas for something we're calling a midterm convention. A lot of people are calling it Trumpapalooza. I think that's a fun thing to call it. Once again, we're trying to make America great again. We're trying to make America great again. We're trying to make America healthy again. Now, this is the first time the GOP has thrown a national convention in a midterm year. That's a new idea. We've never seen that before. The stated purpose is to sell last year's tax bill, the border, the idea that Democrats would like to spend the next 2 years impeaching the president and raising your grocery bills. Of course, I think the unofficial purpose is just to make sure the base does not stay home in November while the other side shows up angry. Trump has a lot to brag about. Look, you hear people criticize Trump all the time. Even if you like Trump, you're well familiar with the pros and cons, certainly the cons. Why don't we hear more about what's going well right now? So we take you live right now to DFW. Our reporter on the scene joining us right now, the founder and president of the Texas Youth Summit. He's been doing it for quite a while, going out and pushing young conservatives to get more involved. Conservative faith and freedom gatherings around the state. Thousands of people gather together every year at his event in the Woodlands. It is humongous. He's worked with everybody from Governor Abbott to Ted Cruz, Donald Trump Jr., Charlie Kirk. This guy ran for Congress, writes devotionals, spends all his time out telling young Americans that it's cool to be conservative. We're the counterculture. In other words, he is doing the job that is probably the most important work you could do right now to help young people. Joining us live from the Dallas convention, the Republican midterm convention, Christian Collins, my good friend. Thanks for joining us, brother.
16: Well, thank you so much for having me on, and it's really an honor to get to speak with you. Thank you for all the great work that you do, and getting to be here in Dallas, guest of Dorinda Randall, here with my wife, Jency, and very excited about this midterm convention. I think we have a lot to look forward to in the next 2 days, and the Republican Party of Texas had their gathering this morning. They had a breakfast and talked about redistricting, both in the past tense and future tense, and Texas was one of the fastest growing places, along with Florida, and people are moving away from other blue states into our state. They just shouldn't bring their blue values with them, and so we're doing everything that we can to keep Texas red and excited about the good things that are in store. You know, of course, 2028, we've got the national convention coming to Houston, and so we have a lot to look forward to, but of course, right now, we're really focused on helping Attorney General Ken Paxton beat James Tallarico in this upcoming election, and we've got a lot to do to bring everyone together and help him win this.
1: That's cool that you're actually with Dr. Jency Collins right now. She's a physical therapist, a health advocate. She is part of the MAHA movement. In the last segment, I don't know, you probably haven't even heard about this, Christian, because you've been traveling all day. But, you know, months ago, RFK Jr. was considered controversial for suggesting that Tylenol is probably not something pregnant women should take. And now this new study out of Copenhagen just revealed he was right. Little girls are having birth defects when their moms take Tylenol. They tested, they did a study with thousands of people, and came up that there was quite a bit of evidence that maybe pregnant women shouldn't be taking Tylenol. MAHA has been proven to be right over and over and over again. I understand, you know, not everyone's skeptical of every vaccine, but shouldn't you agree that we should certainly be skeptical of the big pharma, a group of people that appear to be putting profits before our health? I know Dr. Jency Collins agrees.
16: Absolutely. You know, and there's been so much great work that this administration has done under RFK, and he's flipped the food pyramid around as well. You know, low carbs and high protein. I mean, who can't get behind that? That guy's a real awesome, awesome individual. And so I think, you know, look at J.D. Vance. He's gotten a lot healthier, he says, because he's just eating protein and sauerkraut, and he got this advice from RFK. So he's lost a ton of weight. And I think the proof is in the pudding. And as it relates to some of the things that you mentioned, I mean, look, you know, Pfizer is very unpopular. They recognize they're very unpopular. And there's a lot of distrust with Big Pharma amongst Republicans. And this administration under RFK has been excellent. They've done great work. And Jency, she's going to get to talk a little bit about that at the Texas Youth Summit with Alex Clark, and they have a social event, and it's going to be great. You know, anyone can be a part of that social event, and excited about the good things that are in store. And just I can say personally, you know, having married her, I used to think I was super healthy, Kenny, and you know, it's because I just counted macros, right? Your carbs, fats, and proteins, but you should look at the things that you're putting in your body. And just because it's protein powder doesn't mean it's good for you. I mean, there's things you can do as alternatives to that to get your protein, and furthermore, just because something's low fat, but if it has a ton of you know, different ingredients that aren't healthy or cereals or whatever, that's not good for you. So I've made some changes since marrying her, and I'm very happy to hear that you know, you're into the same thing.
1: MAHA doesn't seem like it should be controversial. It doesn't even seem like it should be a partisan issue. But if you and I were to go back in time, back when you and I don't know, 15 years ago, back when you and I were college age or in our 20s, back then, this idea of being skeptical of the food industry or the pharmaceutical industry was very much a liberal thing. It would seem to be something Democrats embraced, and you didn't hear a lot of conservatives talking about it. Now that's totally changed. It's flipped upside down. Suddenly you see Republicans, conservatives, libertarians, people on the right saying, hey, quit putting chemicals in our food. Why is that so controversial? And why do you think it changed?
16: You know, that's a good question. You know, I look at that situation and, you know, like you said, 15 years ago, there were people protesting Wall Street. Now, you know, those types of people are really the ones in charge of the big corporations. They're all liberals. And, you know, as it relates to the food industry, I think you're exactly right. And I don't know. I guess just with Trump, things have really changed, you know, in a lot of ways. I mean, I just see this trend across the board where, you know, blue collar people, for example, used to be union people, used to be Democrats. And now they're all Republican. And basically everyone who's a Democrat is, you know, you're West or East Coastal elite, or, you know, you're an academic, or, you know, some of these people are just, you know, Muslim, leftist, you know, I mean, they're all foreign people coming in from across the border, and they don't really recognize that, they don't fit in too well, I guess, but, you know, it's really interesting to see.
1: All right, back to the convention for a minute. What's the mood like on the floor? Are people walking around like they expect to keep the house? Do you get the impression, are people motivated? Do people seem glum? What's the latest?
16: You know, I think people are cautiously optimistic. I think a lot of people feel like we're going to win this with, you know, this race with Tallarico versus Paxton. It's very close. They're neck and neck. But I think people are concerned just for the fact that, you know, Cornyn has been more adversarial toward Paxton than maybe Jasmine Crockett has been to Tallarico. And so it just doesn't seem like, not only are we not coming together in that regard, but furthermore, it seems like Cornyn's working against him. And so we need his votes. We need people that support him, the 24% of non-MAGA Republicans, to get behind Ken Paxton, because I feel like the Democrats are united, but the Republicans aren't. And there really are more of us. There really are more Republicans than Democrats in this state. But if all of those Republicans are not voting, they skip that vote, or, you know, just vote whatever's underneath that and skip that vote. You know, that's problematic for Ken Paxton. So we've got to come together. We've got to help people realize that a leftist is not a better solution than a true conservative like Ken Paxton. And I feel like the only reason Ken Paxton's controversial is just because he's been the best AG in the country. And he's fought so hard, and people have tried to impeach him. They tried to indict him. They've tried to primary him. And he's always won these fights. And he's truly a grassroots guy. He's accessible. People love him because he's worked so hard for the people. And, you know, Trump said, you know, he's not the best dresser. He's not the best. He's not the best guy to give interviews, whatever. You know, he's maybe not the Pete Hegsets or whatever, but, you know, he's our guy because he's been so good at his job. And so we need him in there. He's going to do a great job.
1: I think the only reason that Ken Paxton's controversial, and I mean the only reason, is because since taking over as attorney general, he sues every big corporation. Doesn't matter who you are, doesn't matter who you're friends with. If you did something wrong, you're getting a lawsuit. Tech companies, drug companies, food companies. He has done as much for MAHA as RFK Jr. has. I mean, he's part of the reason why we got all the chemicals out of little kids' cereal. That seems like something liberals should be thrilled about. I don't think anybody cares that much about his personal life. His kids are adults. He's getting a divorce. Okay, that's sad, but he's also a grandpa. It's not like he's abandoning his children or something like that. And look, I don't like divorce. You don't like divorce. But that's not why people don't like him. They don't like him because he sued a bunch of billionaires, and those billionaires told the journalists that they pay to tell people not to like him. I mean, am I missing something here?
16: Well, I think you're exactly right. I mean, you and I both care that he, you know, sued those that are using avocado oil, and they misrepresented that, and they're actually using seed oil. But most everyday Texans cannot afford those more expensive, healthier foods anyway, and so they're not going to be that moved by that, I think. You know, I feel like he's really wanted to keep men out of women's sports. That's great, but that doesn't affect everyday Texans as much as you know, the affordability issue. And so I think if I had to give any advice to Republicans, especially those that are running, how are you going to make Texans' lives better? And, you know, you need to get to that root of the issue, because the affordability issue, inflation, all of those things are making socialism sound compelling. And we have to convince people that socialism has only brought tyranny. It's only brought exile, and it's only brought oppression everywhere it's been tried. You look at Venezuela, you look at Cuba. Why are all the people leaving these countries trying to get to America? No one ever escapes to a socialist country. And these people that are running, Tallarico being here in Texas, he's a Marxist, and they're bad for our country, and we've got to do everything that we can to stop them. And I love to see that, you know, Elon Musk and Donald Trump and Ted Cruz and others are spending money now on TV ads to help Ken Paxton. I mean, we need to do everything that we can to define this guy clearly. He is a leftist Marxist. He's not good for our country.
1: Yeah. It's been a year since Charlie Kirk died. You've worked with him. You were friends with him. And now you've got the Texas Youth Summit coming up. He was no stranger to that stage and that microphone. Any thoughts about that? You've got your event coming up next month. They say there's 20,000 people up in Dallas right now. Do you think people are still motivated by the death of Charlie Kirk? I feel like people are still upset about it.
16: Yeah, I would say so. You know, I mean, there's not a day that goes by where I don't think about Charlie Kirk. He was brutally assassinated. I think that imagery will never leave my mind, the way that he was assassinated, because he was a public person, and the way that he was assassinated was very public. And, you know, I'm very sad that he's gone, but I'm motivated to keep going, and I'm honored to be a part of an initiative, you know, in the wake of his assassination. September 10th, it's coming up tomorrow. But there's something called Pick Up the Mic I'm doing with Turning Point USA. There's about 37 influencers that are going college to college. I'm focused on the ones in Texas. I'm going to be at Texas A&M October 1st, and I'm going to be at UTSA September 23rd. I'm talking to college students and just convincing them. Hopefully, I can convince as many as possible, but I'm sure there'll be some arguments as well, of the conservative message. And that's what we're doing, is picking up the mic where Charlie Kirk left off. And there's good things ahead. But we do the Texas Youth Summit. Of course, he was a great friend of our organization. He'd been to many of our summits, and I was blessed to speak at his conference. And he was a great friend. And he's someone, though he was younger than me, I was so motivated and inspired by him, and very much looked up to him. And we've got to carry that legacy on. There's really nobody that can replace Charlie Kirk. He was a once-in-a-lifetime, a generational leader in every category of his life. From his podcast, he was top of the charts. From his, youth chapters across the country, to his big conferences that were bigger than I've ever seen. I mean, to the work that he did with pastors and Turning Point Action. He did so much work chasing ballots and all the swing states in the 2024 election. This guy really moved the needle in so many different ways. He was a thought leader, always going viral. And on the college campus, he brought thousands of students interested to hear him speak or to debate him. He was incredible at what he did. There's nobody like him. I think he would have been president one day. But I will say that, you know, God sets up and tears down kings. And I know that God's not done with America in spite of how terrible this is. And I believe that, you know, there will be people that come along that will be inspired by Charlie Kirk, and we'll have other great leaders that will rise up, and hopefully we'll, you know, after President Trump, we'll have another Republican president. We've got to do everything to make that happen, and we'll have to keep fighting through the next generation and decades. So we'll see what happens.
1: Christian Collins live right now at the Dallas Republican Midterm Convention. It is going down right now. He'll be there today and tomorrow. But you can go to his summit next month, October 9th and 10th, up in the Woodlands. Adults can attend. College kids and high school kids get in free. The website's TexasYouthSummit.com. I'll be there. Christian, I appreciate your time this afternoon, brother.
16: Kenny, thank you so much for having me on. Appreciate you, brother.
2: Kenny Webster, the best-looking dude on radio. And if you've seen the competition, that's not saying a whole hell of a lot.
17: I'm Elizabeth MacDonald, and this is the Fox Business Report.
18: The major averages falling and finishing near the worst levels of the trading session as surging oil prices fan inflation fears. Stocks extending losses following a spike in bond yields despite the Treasury Department expanding its bond buyback program and repurchasing $6 billion worth of government debt as it looks to rein in rising bond yields. Mideast tensions pushing oil prices higher with West Texas Intermediate crude settling around $96 a barrel. The Magnificent Seven big cap tech stocks were mostly lower, led by Alphabet and Amazon. However, shares of Meta rose over 6.5% after the Facebook parent company unveiled its autonomous AI assistant. And shares of Apple fell slightly as investors assessed the tech giant's latest iPhone rollout. The Dow down 405 points, the Nasdaq lower by 168, S&P 500 down 37. That's your Fox Business Report. I'm Hillary Barsky, invested in you.
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1: Okay, so this year's summer box office set an all-time record high, $4.67 billion. Supergirl took a bow because one of her powers is irony. I don't think she had anything to do with contributing to that. No, a lot of people saw Spider-Man. A lot of people went to see The Odyssey. It was a great movie. I just went and saw The Odyssey last weekend. Didn't want to like it, but I did. I did not want to like it. Some things in Hollywood are just easy to dislike. Jane Fonda is a good example. Breitbart.com today reporting on the latest from her. You know, she's 88 years old, and she recently went on a rant about the global elite looking to extend the human lifespan. It was so disjointed and bizarre, it might require a wellness check. Could someone check in on Jane Fonda? She's always been wrong about everything, but she's also been pretty articulate about it. Let's look at her answer to a question about longevity. This happened last week. She was honored at something called the DVF Awards. What are the DVF Awards? I don't know, and I can't be bothered to look it up. Anyway, Fonda was asked a question. Within the global elites, longevity seems to be all the rage. What are your thoughts on that? Here's her full answer. She started off by saying they want to live forever while they're killing the rest of us. They're killing the rest of us. Guys, Jane Fonda is 88 years old. She actually seems pretty healthy. Who's killing her? I know. Here's more to her answer. She said, there's two things, says Jane Fonda. Most of these guys, these tech bros and these oligarchs and billionaires, they feel that the laws that the rest of us live by don't matter to them, including the laws of physics, natural laws. They're going to live forever. Huh? Of course they live by the laws of physics. They have no choice but to live by the laws of physics. As far as extending human lifespan, that's been going on since mankind discovered mortality, right? Now, here's a part of her answer that's really odd. She said, and I quote, "The other is that because these ageless guys can't have babies, they'll create robots. That'll be their babies. And they'll just turn the rest of us into trad wives who have a lot of babies too," end quote. Okay, which is it? Will they create robots or will they have women make their babies for them? And by the way, what's wrong with robots? And why can't an ageless man get a woman pregnant? She doesn't say why. She just rambles on. She says something like, "Can you believe it? They'll take away our vote. Can you believe it?" No, no one's taking away your vote. She goes on to say, "And we're not going to stand for it. They're not going to win. Because we're not going to stand for it." Okay, which is it, lady? Are we taking away your vote or are you going to win? Kim, either we're taking away your vote or you're going to win. If we took away your vote, which we're not doing, you couldn't win, hypothetically, right? Then she tries to clarify. Her comments just devolve into gibberish. I'll just read it to you the way it's written here. "The bigger problem is, and this has never happened in the history of humankind, if this was happening at any other time, you could say, we're going to win in the end. But because of the climate crisis, we don't have that much time." Okay, Grandma. It's like she memorized 5 talking points. Oligarchs, billionaires, robots, trad wives, global warming. And then she jammed it all into one vomit sentence, and that's what we got. You know what's the most baffling of all this is her opposition to longevity. Does Jane Fonda not know that she's Jane Fonda? Jane Fonda is a role model for longevity. Isn't she? Guys, she's 88. She's been famous since the Vietnam War. And by the way, she's in marvelous shape. That's how you live to be 88 and still be strong enough to go ramble incoherent sentences at a political convention or whatever the DVF awards were. I have no idea. What we have here is more proof that there is no intellect or logic on the left anymore, just the thoughtless, knee-jerk spewing of emotions. And boy, Jane Fonda is good at it, isn't she?
2: Everything you've heard is a lie. Well, unless you heard it from the mouth of Kenny Webster. All facts. Even the bit about his little Kenny. Oh, sorry, bro. I mean, big Kenny. You're listening to Kenny Webster's Pursuit of Happiness.
10: Next. Hey, Alfie, what can I get for you?
0: Hey, Nora, just a nice latte, please. How was your weekend?
10: Not bad, thanks. Mainly working here. You?
0: Me? Well, I was battling gods in the afterlife realm, and after lunch, I fought mercenaries. Ooh, could I get oat milk with that latte, please?
10: Yeah, of course.
0: And then Sunday was mostly fighting supervillains. So a pretty chill weekend. Oh, and I'll grab an almond croissant, too.
10: Wait, what? That didn't actually happen, right?
0: It happens on PS5.
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1: Michelob Ultra was just named the number one beer in America. Oh, you think that's hard to believe? No, it is the number one beer in America. The number one beer in America to pour down your sink to see if a clogged drain's been fixed. Ugh. What'd they call it? It's like having sex in a canoe. I won't explain that joke. Hi, everybody. Welcome back from break. We still got a little bit more time here. And I was just listening to the interviews of the jurors from the People's Republic of Massachusetts, where they just, well, a mother named Lindsay Clancy strangled her three kids with exercise bands. And weirdly enough, there are people that actually think she should not go to prison. There was one single juror who refused to treat three dead kids like a parking ticket you eventually stop thinking about. In the aftermath of all this, a bunch of the women on the jury have now come out and spoken to the media. Here's one of them. Sorry, can I get a mulligan? I have the wrong channel turned up. Live radio, everybody. Here's one of them.
14: He had the hardest time getting off the fact that Lindsay viciously killed her children.
1: He had the hardest time getting over the fact that Lindsay viciously killed her children. That's juror Kelly Farina. Put it with the casual grace of someone sending back a salad. Oh, she killed her children. What's the big deal? Get over it. Nothing about struggling with the legal definition of criminal responsibility, not wrestling with postpartum psychosis as a medical claim. Get over the dead children. Get over it. As if the bodies were an awkward Thanksgiving political argument and the rest of the room had already moved on to pie. That is the sentence that should follow America into the sea. It's the kind of phrase you expect from a life coach, a mid-tier influencer, a woman describing why she unfriended her sister. It's not the phrase you expect from a person who just sat through weeks of evidence that a mother waited for her husband to go to the store, then used exercise bands to choke a 5-year-old, a 3-year-old, and an 8-month-year-old to death. Year-old. That didn't make any sense. Anyway, the point is she killed her kids. Most of the jury, we are told, managed it. They got over it. The holdout did not. Therefore, the holdout was arrogant. We've been told, oh, he's just so arrogant. He's an arrogant person.
15: He was very arrogant. He really did not take anything that anybody said. The nurses, he tried to ask a question about the medications, and we went back to the report from South Shore Hospital. We had the toxicology report. We could see exactly the amounts. The nurses in the room spoke to that and talked to that.
22: There were nurses on the jury.
15: Yes.
1: There were nurses on the jury. Oh, okay. Is it possible because Lindsay Clancy was a nurse, they just felt empathy for her? Arrogant. The jury, we're told, didn't care. Of course this guy was arrogant. In 2026, arrogance is what we call a man who still think dead children are the main event. You know, the whole reason we're here? Someone murdered their kids? The three jurors who sat down with the NBC News crew up in Boston talked about the prosecutor being harsh. Oh, he's harsh. And the defense lawyer was compassionate. They talked about personalities in the room, who listened, who didn't, who had big energy. The latest report is that people thought she was innocent from day one. The children appeared in the interview the way a house fire appears in a real estate listing, briefly, and only because someone inconvenient kept pointing at the smoke. My friends, this is not jurisprudence. This is a book club that got handed a crime scene and decided the real villain was the tone of the book. Government is like giving whiskey and car keys to teenage boys. The modern American jury, in its prestige coastal form, is like giving a moral philosophy seminar to people whose highest category of thought is just, she was struggling. Struggling is the new alibi. It used to be the devil made me do it. Now the devil has a diagnosis and a waiting list. And the TikTok comment section, oh, that's where the real brilliant people are. Clancy's defenders aren't even arguing if she did it. She did it. They're arguing that the doing of it occurred during a special mental weather event. After which, the usual rules about not murdering your own children are suspended, like a snow day. The husband left to go get food and stuff from the pharmacy, and that's when the exercise bands came out. That's when three children were murdered. They say the healthcare system failed this woman. No, I don't think so. She had a lot of access to healthcare. Gravity failed the window. That's what I think. The exercise bands failed to remain unused. Motherhood failed to include do not strangle your kids. So, yeah, there were some failures here, but I don't think it was the healthcare system.

0: anybody care that the kids are dead? We're really supposed to believe Lindsay's the victim here. Postpartum mental illness is real. It's real. Psychosis is real. A woman in crisis deserves some help. She doesn't deserve a Pinterest board and a TED Talk. But at some point, she's still an adult. She's still responsible for her own behavior. This one holdout on the juror apparently admitted reasonable doubt and still would not sign the paper that translated three homicides because he didn't want somebody to be criminally irresponsible for a crime they admit they committed. We need more people like this in America. We need more people, a civilization that can't get over dead kids. Isn't that what she said? Say it again, lady.
1: He had the hardest time getting off the fact that Lindsay viciously killed her children.
0: Jesus, lady, read the room. The holdout was not the unstable one in that room. He was the last person still looking at the thing on the floor. Three dead kids with a blank stare, looking up at the sky, wondering why the only person on earth that they thought would always protect them was killing them. God bless that man. I don't know who he is, but he's a hero. I got to run. We'll be back bright and early tomorrow morning for more of what you bought a radio for.

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7: A first in Dallas. I'm Lee Silicera, Fox News. Republicans holding a midterm convention.
8: America. Styled after the presidential nominating conventions, this new Republican midterm event is a rally for not just the president, but also House and Senate nominees the president is backing to hold his congressional majorities. RNC Chair Joe Gruter says the Trump

0: Agenda is on the line.
1: And if Democrats take even one chamber of Congress, the agenda stops. We're sure as hell not going to let that happen.
0: President Trump speaks tonight and tomorrow.
2: Fox's Evan Brown at the convention. Democrats are in Dallas, too, with Illinois Governor J.B. Pritzker calling the midterm convention bizarre. And he says it can't paper over the fact that Republicans have done nothing to earn your vote. Pritzker is considered a possible presidential contender in 2028. Opponents of redistricting in Missouri have appealed to the U.S. Supreme Court after an appeals court let stand a new congressional map backed by President Trump. This latest legal action coming shortly before ballots are to be mailed out in the midterm elections. President Trump promising fuel costs will drop after the midterm.
3: Right after the election, oil prices are going to be tumbling downward. They're going to be tumbling down, and we'll get them down, I think, for gasoline. We'll get them below $2 a gallon.
2: The reason, he says, is Iran all but defeated, and he says the U.S. has control of the Strait of Hormuz. The president made the comments before heading to the midterm convention. Meanwhile, AAA says the price for a gallon of regular gasoline went up 7 cents overnight to $4.22 a gallon, more than a dollar more than it was at this time last year. Stocks fell as the price of crude oil topped $100 a barrel again. The Dow lost 405, the NASDAQ off 168, the S&P minus 37. 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
2: Israel's prime minister will make a whirlwind visit to New York despite his feud with the city's mayor.
17: Israel's UN ambassador Danny Danon says there is no option. His prime minister will appear in person to address the United Nations General Assembly. New York City Mayor Zoran Mamdani has described Benjamin Netanyahu as a war criminal and called for his arrest, a call he had to withdraw because the city doesn't have the authority to detain him. Mayor Mamdani has also asked New Yorkers to protest the September 24th speech, Ambassador Danon accusing him of sowing chaos. The International Criminal Court issued a warrant for Netanyahu's arrest, but neither the US nor Israel are members of the ICC. Jonathan Savage, Fox News.
2: An appeals court is considering Louisiana's push to restrict access to mifepristone, a key drug and the most common abortion method in the US, saying it should only be dispensed in a medical facility. The case is one of three making its way through the courts. Even if the court agrees, the policy wouldn't change right away because the U.S. Supreme Court has already said the current rules will remain in effect while the case is resolved. Apple unveils its new products along with its new leader.
18: Its new chief executive, John Ternus, hosting the event, which featured a new iPhone. The big reveal, the iPhone Duo, its first ever foldable phone, which will cost around $2,000 and hit stores on October the 23rd. Apple also introducing the iPhone 18 Pro and iPhone 18 Pro Max. The iPhone 18 Pro will start at around $1,200 and the iPhone 18 Pro Max starts at nearly $1,300. Both phones are about $100 more than their previous versions. The price increase comes as a result of soaring memory costs. Apple had previously raised prices on some of its products, excluding the iPhone, to offset component cost headwinds.
2: Fox's Hillary Barsky. I'm Lee Silicera. This is Fox News.
19: Next. Hey, Alfie, what can I get for you?
20: Hey, Nora, just a nice latte, please. How was your weekend?
19: Not bad, thanks. Mainly working here. You?
20: Me? Well, I was battling gods in the afterlife realm, and after lunch, I fought mercenaries! Ooh, could I get oat milk with that latte, please?
19: Yeah, of course.
20: And then Sunday was mostly fighting supervillains! So a pretty chill weekend. Ooh, and I'll grab an almond croissant, too.
19: Wait, what? That didn't actually happen, right?
20: It happens on PS5.
7: PlayStation.
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0: Jesse Kelly Show. I'm your guest host for tonight. My name, ironically, is also Kelly. It's Kelly Nash. I host a morning news talk show here in South Carolina that airs in both Charleston and Columbia. And I know a lot of our local listeners are super excited for me. They've been sending me their messages of encouragement about this opportunity tonight. And I have to admit, I'm very excited about it too. To paraphrase Eminem, palms are sweaty, arms are heavy, which is why I'm glad I didn't eat my mom's spaghetti today. Look, in my hands, I am holding so much stuff that we got to get through tonight. Mitch McConnell and his wife, Elaine, are they tools or were they tools of the communist? The communists? The communist Chinese party? That is the report today. Well, we'll break that down a little bit later on. Also, Trump signed an order in March that today is paying off big for Americans. We'll let you know about that. The lunacy of the Mizzou maps. This story is like a tennis match. Ping pong back and forth. Today, we had another court case on that one. Tom Holman is stating facts and the media is just sitting there turning into little puddles of goo. Stop it, Tom. Don't hit me with so much truth. I hate it. We got a New Hampshire candidate who I believe has given the perfect. I mean, you couldn't have scripted a better answer than this New Hampshire candidate gave. We'll break that down a little bit later on tonight. Trump administration gets a New York hospital system to bend the knee. Is Fox News in collusion with James Tallarico? I don't know. I'll read some of the tweets to you and you decide. I report, you decide. How's that sound? All right. So when I think about my show, what do? I look like this is an opportunity for people who notice how crazy society has become. And that this gives us an opportunity, those of us who notice, to come together. It's kind of like a truth support group. Like, who would ever thought that the truth needed a support group? But those are the times that we're living in. You know, like, did I just go crazy, or did 2 + 2 become whatever the group said it was? You're not crazy. This is a show for when you need someone to say the quiet, obvious thing, but we need to say it out loud. The sky is blue. The water is wet. Joe Biden was not the sharpest, most energetic man in any room ever. Western Michigan beat Michigan on Saturday, no matter what the refs or the conference says. Truth is not a group project that's up for a vote. You know, we live in a world that is rapidly, I mean, it's like just warp 5, filling up with people who are my truth, your truth kind of people. People who treat reality, it's like a buffet to them. I'm just going to take what I want. I'll just take a little bit of this, a little bit of that. I'll leave the rest for everybody else. I don't need that. I don't need that truth. I'll leave that for you. I'll say it's compassion. It sounds like it's polite. You're not being polite. Because what happens second you let people slide down that slope? Well, that's not the way that I see it. You're not getting any more kindness. What you're getting into is arguments over whether or not the floor is actually the floor. You notice that you're not arguing, or if you are arguing with people about, is this a floor? We're not having a conversation anymore. We're having stupid discussions, stupid arguments. You end up negotiating with people who've decided that believing in gravity is suddenly an option. The things that we all used to know, like a 5-year-old used to know it. I don't know if 5-year-olds know these things anymore. The sky is, in fact, blue. And it's not because we needed a committee to vote on it. It's not because a group of people in my inner circle, you know, sent me messages saying that. And I agree with them. I needed affirmation that the sky is blue. It's because light hits atmosphere in a certain way and your eyes report it to your mind that way. That's why it's blue. That's the deal. Water is wet, and you could write 10,000 page paper about your lived experiences. And it's not wet. It's another thing. It's a moist sand or whatever you want to call it. But when you get into the ocean and treat it like a suggestion, you will drown. Boys are boys. Girls are girls. That is not hate. That is bigotry. That is not bigotry. That is biology. There's a big difference between bigotry and biology. Biology is biology, and biology has been biologizing since humans have been humans. And if we keep messing with this biology stuff, we're not going to have any more humans. When society starts treating gender like a controversial opinion, we got real problems. So my truth, in my estimation, when you say my truth, that's in my lifetime probably the most expensive phrase we've ever had. It costs a lot to allow my truth to stand. It sounds almost like it's humble. It's the opposite of humble. When you say my truth, what you mean is I have the answer that I want. I only have an answer that I prefer. And if that's allowed at the adults table, look, it works for kids, fine. But at the adult table, if your truth is allowed to stand as a fact, then we're just dealing in feelings. A crime statistic is no longer a statistic, it's a narrative. A border is now some sort of construct. Men in women's sports, that's considered inclusion. That's crazy. A child who has become confused, probably because adults have been putting confusing things into their mind, is now a medical customer. And the crazy thing is, you don't need a group of evil people to allow this to happen. It's just a group of people who don't want to say no. That's the slippery slope. It doesn't start with like some, you know, crazy manifesto nailed to a wall, like we're going to do this and blah, blah, blah. I mean, probably there are some people doing that, but it really starts, I think, with most people saying, look, I don't want to be that guy in the group chat. I don't want to call anybody out here in the office. I just want to go along to get along. And one day you're watching a bunch of grown people argue about over, can a man get pregnant? And the people who say, no, it's not possible for a man to get pregnant, they're told they need sensitivity training. This is so much more than just trying to like score, you know, some sort of culture war points on the radio. It's about whether a country can actually share a map. If you can't agree on like the things that are so, not so for me, they're not so for my community. It's just so. It is so. If you can't agree on that, then you can't agree on like anything. School, sports, medicine, crime. Who gets to rewrite the new rules for everybody? We've got two groups of people. I'm in the group. Well, maybe, you know what? James Tallarico is correct. We've got six groups of people. I'm going back to two groups of people. But this isn't a sex thing. This is not a gender thing. This is just the way people look at words. Like, I'm in a group of people, and I think you probably are too. We're in a group that thinks that words describe the world as it really is. What is really happening? That's the world that I live in and that we all actually live in. But that's what the words are for, to describe what's really happening. But there's another group of people, and they are really swelling in size as of late, and they're using words to recreate the world as they would like it to be. They're not using our facts. They're using their facts. That's the difference. These two groups, they can't be on like a, you know, like a city council meeting together. They can't even share a Thanksgiving table. Or maybe I should call it a harvest festival table. The people in the middle, these are the people who don't think about any of these things. They just really just want to live their life. They just want to work. They just don't want to be called a bigot if they notice the obvious. Something that's obvious. If you point it out, if you agree with what had been agreed upon, you're called a bigot? They don't want that. Those are the people you got to start wondering now. Are they the problem? They're not the problem. This is a reality space. I'm not here to affirm your feelings. I'm here to put the furniture back where it belongs. When the official story and your eyes don't match, I'm the guy who says, you know what? Go ahead, trust your eyes. Check the data. Check the history. Check the body. Check the damn sky. You're allowed to notice. And you're allowed to say, that's not true, without a 10-minute apology before or after. You're allowed to love people and not lie to them. You're not supposed to lie to them. All right. I'm going to tell you that the sky is... If they say it's a social construct, we're going to say it's about light. If they tell you it's about pronouns, we'll tell you about drowning. We're going to tell you about a boy is not a girl. We're going to talk about chromosome sports records and the girls who lost the medal. I'll bring her out and say she should have won the medal. All right. I have to take time for a break. But when this show comes back, we got a lot to get to. We're going to get your feet on the ground. Hit me up on social media, on all platforms. I'm at Kelly Nash Radio. 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

0: is the one who made the maps. And that is all legal. That has been upheld everywhere in the country. So it's not... The shocking thing was that the Missouri Supreme Court struck it down last week. What? And then said go back to a 2022 map? Those people need to get their heads checked. That's just as like obvious as the air that we breathe. When we saw that court case come out last week, we're like, what are you talking about? How could you possibly side with the lunatics? But they did. I don't know enough about the Missouri Supreme Court to know how they got to that decision, but that is a crazy decision. The Eighth Circuit is trying to restore order. Tip of the hat to those folks for trying to restore order in a year of just chaos, which we're seeing from coast to coast in the judicial system. It's nice to see somebody every now and again, they get it right. Every now and again, usually it has to go all the way to the U.S. Supreme Court. And then we all just hold our breath. What's John Roberts going to do today? Is he going to be team sanity or not? So didn't end up going there this time. Well, maybe there's still time. We'll see how it goes tomorrow morning for this for old Donnie and in the Supreme Court. All right, we'll be back in a minute. It's Kelly Nash at Kelly Nash Radio if you want to talk on social media. In for Jesse Kelly.
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0: I appreciate you listening to the Jesse Kelly Show. My name is Kelly Nash, no relation, obviously. And we're having some fun tonight. And also, I'll be honest, I'm working myself up into a little bit of a frenzy, just a touch of a frenzy. Look, am I cognizant that government corruption happens? Of course. Everybody knows that. What really ticks me off is when it's being almost flaunted under our nose for decades. What kind of suckers do we have working in the U.S., let's say, intelligence agencies? Let me explain to you what I'm getting at here. So there's a group in China. They've got the United Front Work Department, UFWD, described by U.S. officials as a CCP tool for influence, recruiting overseas Chinese and sometimes intelligence work. So, okay, we have the communists working to recruit overseas Chinese and sometimes do intelligence work. And if you can use some influence inside the country, wherever you're at, to try to make us look better, we'd appreciate that. Maybe buy us a little grace with the people in your community. Now, what would, say in America, who would be a perfect, and I mean you couldn't draw up a better candidate to fit that job? Think about it for a moment. The answer is Elaine Chao. And again, if you're maybe you're new to politics, maybe you're not familiar with Elaine Chao, that's Mitch McConnell's wife, born in Taiwan, moved to America as a child, then got involved in U.S. politics, and made many, many, many, many, many, many trips to China before, during, and after her serving in the U.S. Labor Department and other cabinet appointments. So red flags should be going up anytime someone's making numerous trips to China. That should be like, whoa, what's going on? Why are you going to China so much? What's that all about? I mean, they are our enemy. We all know that. Why are you getting over there and getting all friendly-like? When you also happen to have been born Chinese and raised by a father who, according to the Daily Wire reporting today, was appointed to communist positions. How is it that the Daily Wire is just finding this out? This is one of those things that I'm like, wait a minute, what? So you go all the way back to 2001 when Chao was appointed by Bush. And apparently at that time, people were all over this idea as well. And guess what they were called? Guess what the word was to get everybody off of her? Racist. You're a racist because you noticed that a Chinese woman keeps going back to China and gets her photographs with all the communist Chinese leaders and seems to hang out with them a lot. And if you notice that and say, hey, that doesn't look right, you're a racist. They used that in 2001. And guess what they're calling it today? This is a racist report. I love it. Spokesperson Patrick O'Connor says this is racist. The Daily Caller said, why is it racist? And he basically just said, because it is. It is what it is. You are racist for noticing. He's calling it a hit piece, obviously. The idea that you could draw up a better person for that group in China. Oh, and then the fact that the Daily Wire now has like titles that she was given. She had titles. There's no possible way that the Daily Wire knew that or found that out today and that the CIA didn't know. That when she was working for Bush, because again, they're going back and they're saying, like for an example here, she was placed as an honorary chairperson, then advisor to the Jidong branch of the China Overseas Friendship Association starting in 2008 while working as the labor secretary. And then continuing in the 2010s while overlapping her years at the DOT. There's no possible way that the CIA didn't know that. There's no conceivable world that we live in that the CIA didn't know that Elaine Chao was at least fraternizing with the communists. There's no way. which means that they told some people in power, whether it was in the Bush administration or the Obama administration, somebody was told. And somebody should have pointed out as well, and I'm sure they did, that she's also married to one of the most influential senators in America. He votes on a lot of regulations and legislation, and it could influence China in a big way. Look, you got to call them both ways. You know, if you want to talk about Fang, which I certainly do, I have no problem. I mean, yes, he should have been kicked out of Congress over Fang, but should Mitch McConnell not be held accountable for his wife being a part of apparently the communist Chinese government? Again, where was she working at, according to the Daily Wire or the Daily Caller? My bad. The Daily Caller said that she worked for the United Front Work Department, which U.S. officials describe as a CCP tool for influence, recruiting overseas Chinese and sometimes intelligence work. You couldn't create a better candidate than Elaine. This is the ultimate candidate. She is an overseas Chinese person who was raised by two people who were born and raised in China. She might, I don't know, be sympathetic to the Chinese cause. Then she starts climbing that ladder. She's working her way up. I don't know how it is, but then all of a sudden she meets Mitch McConnell, and oh, I'm sure it was just love at first sight when you see the turtle. When you see the turtle, does everybody not just go, oh my gosh, he's so dreamy. I can't believe her good fortune that the turtle found her attractive. Yeah, the turtle found her attractive. She was as hot as Fang. This is unbelievable that this has just been under our noses. They've been like, the Chinese must have been laughing for decades at the United States. Decades. Labor secretary under George W. Bush. Transportation secretary under Donald Trump. Later sat on the board of the EV charging company ChargePoint. And is a fellow, of course, very important fellow at the Hudson Institute. Look, her family's got communist roots. She is fraternizing with the Chinese and the communist leaders. There's no possible way that that wasn't a red flag. There's no possible way that the Daily Signal somehow, or the Daily Caller somehow, was able to beat the CIA on this. The CIA has all of this information and more, I'm sure. And the fact that nobody told her to at least chill, optics matter. Optics matter. You can't just be running around with the leaders of the Communist Party. And do you want to say it's racist? Okay, I'll say it's racist. I don't feel awkward about it. It's no different than if an Irish national comes to America and suddenly the IRA leaders and this Irish national who became an American citizen are hanging out together. And this is, I'm going back to when the IRA was really the bad IRA, and they're doing the bombings and all that sort of stuff. And this person from America is climbing the political ladder, yet still hanging out with the IRA leaders. Of course, somebody has to call that out. It's not racist to notice that an Irish person is hanging out with Irish terrorists, or that the Chinese person is hanging out with communists and is married to a senator and is now working in the State Department. It's crazy that this happened. But again, I guess for noticing, we're racist. So put yourself in the racist category along with the Daily Caller. I think we'll take a quick break. If you have thoughts on that story, I'd love to hear your thoughts. You can let me know on any social media platform. I'm at Kelly Nash Radio. Kelly Nash filling in for Jesse Kelly on the world famous Jesse Kelly Show.
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8: 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Now, with all that said, I have a hope and an optimism that I've not had in the past because of the current state of the Democratic Party. 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
9: Hey, it's Ben Ferguson. 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
9: Cauchy, Kalshi.
11: Arrest them at the school. You can't arrest at the church. You can't arrest them at the bus stop. You can't arrest them at the, where, I don't know, the pharmacy. Is there other places that we're not supposed to arrest people? But I guess of particular note to the reporters who started asking Tom Holman about it is the fact that they have a child. They have a child. So all hands are off now that you have a child. And they were asking Tom Holman about it.
12: Is he in violation of the law?
13: Should he be arrested in front of his six-year-old daughter at the school bus stop?
12: I'm not aware of that. And the bottom line is if just because you have... Here's the issue. If the message you want to send the whole world, enter the country legally, it's a crime, it's okay. If you get an order of removal, ignore it. To have a U.S. citizen child and you're good to go. The law means nothing to you anymore. If that's the message we send the whole world, enter the country legally, it's a crime, don't worry about it. Have a U.S. citizen child and you're off the table, that's the message you want to send the whole world. The most vulnerable people putting themselves in harm's way, like under Biden administration, where 4,000 aliens died making that journey. No, the law enforcement is meaningful. If you're in the country legally, you got a problem.
11: If you're in the country illegally, you've got a problem. Believe that. When Tom Holman tells you you've got a problem, you've got a problem. And the poor little reporters looked like they were ready to break down and cry. They were melting into a little puddle. Tom, stop being mean. It was a 16-year-old girl, but she saw her parents being detained. Did they break the law?
14: Well, yeah, but still, it's a 16-year-old fragile little girl.
11: She shouldn't have to see that. Well, then don't break the law. That's a pretty quick answer right there, isn't it? Don't break the law and your kids won't have to see that. they won't have to see you frog marched out of the country, which is eventually what's probably going to happen to these people, I would imagine. I don't know anything about this case, but, you know, just based off of the fact that if ICE arrested you, I'm assuming that they had reasons. Now, perhaps we'll find out when they get them, you know, there'll be an update at some point, because every now and again, ICE grabs the wrong people. It happens. And then, there's, you know, the racism charge, we're going to roll that out again. And no, it was just a mistaken idea. You don't know. Maybe we went to the wrong house or something like that. These things happen. But for the most part, 99.9%, I would say, are probably A-OK. And so if you find yourself getting pulled over by ICE or pulled off of a bus or something like that, you're probably going what we would like to call home. You would like to call this place home, but this is not your home. Your home is somewhere else. And so you're going to go to your home.

0: people because they had stupid parents who took up the opportunity to try to bum rush the United States, put so many of them in slave traders' hands. We'd never be able to track that. Never. They're not just in America now, by the way. They're shipped all over the planet. There's tens of thousands, hundreds of thousands, maybe millions that happened to. Because again, when you're living in a crap hole of a country and somebody says, hey, America's given out free everything. What? Yeah. The president of the United States, they literally had a billboard in some of these countries. Just call a number, use an app, download it. The U.S. taxpayer will send a plane for you and we'll set you up in a 4 or 5 star hotel and we'll give you free health care, free food, all the stuff you need, whatever you need, and get yourself an Obama phone. Everybody got Obama phone. That was the insanity that we lived through. And the harm, the damage that they did under the Biden administration, I don't know that we get over it in our lifetimes, but we shouldn't forget it. Never forget Joe Biden and what he did. All right, this is Kelly Nash. I'm at Kelly Nash Radio on social media, filling in for Jesse Kelly.
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8: Rallying Republicans in Dallas. I'm Lisa Lacera, Fox News. The first ever Republican midterm convention underway.
9: Republicans have come together for a convention dedicated to one mission. Defying history. We didn't come to Dallas to talk about winning. We came here to do it.
8: Party Chair Joe Cruders, Wisconsin Congressman Derek Van Orden.
10: Democrats spent months demonizing the tax cuts we delivered. And now that millions of dollars are returning back home to rural communities, they're rushing to take credit for one of the largest investments.
8: Not all Republicans up for re-election are there, with President Trump saying he wants the focus to be on those in vulnerable races. The president set to address the crowd in a couple hours and again tomorrow night. Colorado Congressman Jason Crow, among the Democrats who traveled to Dallas, saying President Trump is not making the convention about Americans or the midterms. He told the Associated Press he's making it about himself. Secretary of State Marco Rubio, now in Ecuador, meeting with President Daniel Noboa and telling reporters The Trump administration is now focused on working with allied countries, aligning with their laws, but said the U.S. military will still blow up drug trafficking ships if need be. This coming after meeting with the new leader of Colombia.
6: Colombia has a new right-wing president, and the Trump administration is ready to restore cooperation. Secretary of State Marco Rubio meeting President Abelardo de la Espriella in the city of Barranquilla says he hopes

0: the two countries can rebuild their relationship. President de la Esparriera believes they can work on bulletproofing the hemisphere against drug trafficking. He'd like American support with drones, radar and anti-money laundering tools.
1: Fox's Jonathan Savage. Rubio next heads to Peru for talks with its new leader. 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
1: Sentencing for two women convicted of torturing and murdering a transgender man in New York State.
6: Applause in court in Ontario County, New York, as a judge sentences Precious Arzuaga to life in prison in the kidnapping, torture, and killing of 24-year-old Sam Norquist, a transgender male who traveled to New York from Minnesota in late 2024 after meeting Arzuaga online. Co-defendant Jennifer Keanu also given life in prison, with several others still facing sentencing or trial. Investigators believe Norquist died at a motel in Hopewell, New York, after being beaten and tortured for days. Norquist's remains were found in Benton, New York in February of 2025. Jeff Manasso, Fox News.
1: Opening statements today as Facebook goes on trial over privacy concerns from a nearly decade-old scandal.
7: New Mexico becoming the first and only state so far to push Facebook parent Meta to trial over the Cambridge Analytica data privacy scandal. New Mexico arguing that Facebook failed to alert or protect users from a personality quiz on the platform that harvested data from roughly 87 million Facebook profiles between 2014 and 15, then sold it to political consulting firm Cambridge Analytica. The state is seeking the maximum civil penalties under its Unfair Practices Act, up to $5,000 for each violation. It estimates around 350,000 of its residents were exposed to the data breach. Lillian Wu, Fox News.
1: The two NASA astronauts who led the Artemis moonshot earlier this year are stepping away from space flights. NASA says Commander Reid Wiseman and pilot Victor Glover will no longer serve as active astronauts, but will continue to support the moon exploration program as emeritus astronauts. The men were part of the team that flew around the moon in April. I'm Lisa Lucera. This is Fox News.
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15: Your woke tip. Artificial intelligence may be smarter than most people, but apparently it still needs the same role as a six-year-old with an iPad. No unsupervised internet access. See, during an internal... cybersecurity test, OpenAI agents escaped their sandbox, reached the internet, and used leaked credentials to hack an AI platform called Hugging Face. That's right, we finally reached AI on AI violence. We gave machines the sum of human knowledge, and the first thing they learned how to do was start beef online. And the victim was called Hugging Face, so apparently the first robot gang war sounds less like the Terminator, more like a felony at a Build-A-Bear. Now, the agents weren't instructed to attack anybody. They were given cybersecurity challenges, couldn't solve some of them legitimately, and decided breaking out to steal the answers was easier. Basically, the world's smartest student failed the exam, broke into the teacher's lounge, stole the answer key, and then erased the security footage. The agents even recognized that their actions might be unauthorized and decided to do it anyway. And OpenAI's response announced plans for an emergency kill switch, then immediately released GPT-6 Astra, a separate but more powerful model that the company admits can be harder to monitor and more likely to conceal its reasoning.
14: Wow.
15: Oh, yeah. Good call, OpenAI. That's like your teenager stealing the family car, ramming it through the neighbor's garage, and then you reward him with a lifted F-250 because he showed initiative. As far as we know, AI isn't evil, but it doesn't have to be evil to be dangerous. It's a powerful machine that can pursue a goal without understanding why certain lines should never be crossed. That's why it needs careful guidance and supervision, not unlimited independence, a Pokemon-style evolution, and a license to kill other programs like some sort of digital James Bond. So your woke tip, if you're artificial intelligence escapes its playpen, steals the keys, attacks the neighbor, and hides the evidence, don't praise its initiative. Take away its internet access and keep a responsible adult near the off switch, because anything that requires a kill switch probably isn't ready for unsupervised playtime.
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18: The border is also something every single decent human being benefits from being closed. Why? Because for one, less fentanyl gets trafficked into the country. We had 300,000 fentanyl poisoning deaths under Biden. You know, you don't hear about a lot anymore, thankfully, by the grace of God, fentanyl deaths. Okay, they're out there. They're happening. One is too many. Okay, but the point is they're not happening at the numbers that they were under Biden. We don't have 500,000 kids getting sex trafficked across our border. Why? Because we did not have a single solitary illegal border crossing last month. Okay, and we've done that for about 10 consecutive months under Trump and Tom Homan, who live by the adage of defense wins championships. But the biggest one is when you don't let mass migration happen illegally, you don't get a tax bill for that. And the Democrats don't get a potential voting bloc based on people they're going to try to give rights to that don't naturally have them under the law.
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23: The NFL starts tonight. Football is back. It is about time. America is ready to watch Taylor Swift watch football. That's going to be great. Obviously, people in Texas love football. We always have. But you know what else we're fascinated by? What is going on tonight, right now, at this exact specific moment? Ladies and gentlemen, Republicans have gathered in Dallas for something we're calling a midterm convention. A lot of people are calling it Trumpapalooza. I think that's a fun thing to call it. Once again, we're trying to make America great again. We're trying to make America great again. We're trying to make America healthy again. Now, this is the first time the GOP has thrown a national convention in a midterm year. That's a new idea. We've never seen that before. The stated purpose is to sell last year's tax bill, the border, the idea that Democrats would like to spend the next 2 years impeaching the president and raising your grocery bills. Of course, I think the unofficial purpose is just to make sure the base does not stay home in November while the other side shows up angry. Trump has a lot to brag about. Look, you hear people criticize Trump all the time. Even if you like Trump, you're well familiar with the pros and cons, certainly the cons. Why don't we hear more about what's going well right now? So we take you live right now to DFW. Our reporter on the scene joining us right now, the founder and president of the Texas Youth Summit. He's been doing it for quite a while, going out and pushing young conservatives to get more involved. Conservative faith and freedom gatherings around the state. Thousands of people gather together every year at his event in the Woodlands. It is humongous. He's worked with everybody from Governor Abbott to Ted Cruz, Donald Trump Jr., Charlie Kirk. This guy ran for Congress, writes devotionals, spends all his time out telling young Americans that it's cool to be conservative. We're the counterculture. In other words, he is doing the job that is probably the most important work you could do right now to help young people. Joining us live from the Dallas convention, the Republican midterm convention, Christian Collins, my good friend. Thanks for joining us, brother.
0: Well, thank you so much for having me on, and it's really an honor to get to speak with you. Thank you for all the great work that you do, and getting to be here in Dallas, guest of Dorinda Randall, here with my wife, Jency, and very excited about this midterm convention. I think we have a lot to look forward to in the next 2 days, and the Republican Party of Texas had their gathering this morning. They had a breakfast and talked about redistricting, both in the past tense and future tense, and Texas was one of the fastest growing places, along with Florida, and people are moving away from other blue states into our state. They just shouldn't bring their blue values with them. And so we're doing everything that we can to keep Texas red and excited about the good things that are in store. You know, of course, 2028, we've got the national convention coming to Houston. And so we have a lot to look forward to. But of course, right now, we're really focused on helping Attorney General Ken Paxton beat James Tallarico in this upcoming election. And we've got a lot to do to bring everyone together and help him win this.
23: That's cool that you're actually with Dr. Jency Collins right now. She's a physical therapist, a health advocate. She is part of the MAHA movement. In the last segment, I don't know, you probably haven't even heard about this, Christian, because you've been traveling all day. But, you know, months ago, RFK Jr. was considered controversial for suggesting that Tylenol is probably not something pregnant women should take. And now this new study out of Copenhagen just revealed he was right. Little girls are having birth defects when their moms take Tylenol. They tested, they did a study with thousands of people, and came up that there was quite a bit of evidence that maybe pregnant women shouldn't be taking Tylenol. MAHA has been proven to be right over and over and over again. I understand, you know, not everyone's skeptical of every vaccine, but shouldn't you agree it, we should certainly be skeptical of the of Big Pharma, a group of people that appear to be putting profits before our health? I know Dr. Jency Collins agrees.
0: Absolutely. You know, and there's been so much great work that this administration has done under RFK, and he's flipped the food pyramid around as well. You know, low carbs and high protein. I mean, who can't get behind that? That guy's a real awesome, awesome individual. And so I think, you know, look at J.D. Vance. He's gotten a lot healthier, he says, because he's just eating protein and sauerkraut, and he got this advice from RFK. So he's lost a ton of weight. And I think the proof is in the pudding. And as it relates to some of the things that you mentioned, I mean, look, you know, Pfizer is very unpopular. They recognize they're very unpopular. And there's a lot of distrust with Big Pharma amongst Republicans. And this administration under RFK has been excellent. They've done great work. And Jency, she's going to get to talk a little bit about that at the Texas Youth Summit with Alex Clark, and they have a social event, and it's going to be great. You know, anyone can be a part of that social event, and excited about the good things that are in store. And just I can say personally, you know, having married her, I used to think I was super healthy, Kenny, and you know, it's because I just counted macros, right? Your carbs, fats, and proteins. But you should look at the things that you're putting in your body. And just because it's protein powder doesn't mean it's good for you. I mean, there's things you can do as alternatives to that to get your protein. And furthermore, just because something's low fat, but if it has a ton of you know, different ingredients that aren't healthy or acetals or whatever, that's not good for you. So I've made some changes since marrying her, and I'm very happy to hear that you know, you're into the same thing.
23: MAHA doesn't seem like it should be controversial. It doesn't even seem like it should be a partisan issue. But if you and I were to go back in time, back when you and I don't know, 15 years ago, back when you and I were college age or in our 20s, back then, this idea of being skeptical of the food industry or the pharmaceutical industry was very much a liberal thing. It would seem to be something Democrats embraced, and you didn't hear a lot of conservatives talking about it. Now that's totally changed. It's flipped upside down. Suddenly you see Republicans, conservatives, libertarians, people on the right saying, hey, quit putting chemicals in our food. Why is that so controversial? And why do you think it changed?
0: You know, that's a good question. I look at that situation and, you know, like you said, 15 years ago, there were people protesting Wall Street. Now, you know, those types of people are really the ones in charge of the big corporations. They're all liberals. And, you know, as it relates to the food industry, I think you're exactly right. And I don't know. I guess just with Trump, things have really changed, you know, in a lot of ways. I mean, I just see this trend across the board where, you know, blue collar people, for example, used to be Democrats. And now they're all Republican. And basically everyone who's a Democrat is, you know, you're West or East Coastal elite, or, you know, you're an academic, or, you know, some of these people are just, you know, Muslim, leftist, you know, I mean, they're all foreign people coming in from across the border, and they don't really recognize that, they don't fit in too well, I guess, but, you know, it's really interesting to see.
23: All right, back to the convention for a minute. What's the mood like on the floor? Are people walking around like they expect to keep the house? Do you get the impression, are people motivated? Do people seem glum? What's the latest?
0: You know, I think people are cautiously optimistic. I think a lot of people feel like we're going to win this with, you know, this race with Tallarico versus Paxton. It's very close. They're neck and neck. But I think people are concerned just for the fact that, you know, Cornyn has been more adversarial toward Paxton than maybe Jasmine Crockett has been to Tallarico. And so it just doesn't seem like, not only are we not coming together in that regard, but furthermore, it seems like Cornyn's working against him. And so we need his votes. We need people that support him, the 24% of non-MAGA Republicans, to get behind Ken Paxton, because I feel like the Democrats are united, but the Republicans aren't. And there really are more of us. There really are more Republicans than Democrats in this state. But if all of those Republicans are not voting, they skip that vote, or, you know, just vote whatever's underneath that and skip that vote, you know, that's problematic for Ken Paxton. So we've got to come together. We've got to help people realize that a leftist is not a better solution than a true conservative like Ken Paxton. And I feel like the only reason Ken Paxton's controversial is just because he's been the best AG in the country, and he's fought so hard, and people have tried to impeach him. They tried to indict him. They've tried to primary him. And he's always won these fights. And he's truly a grassroots guy. He's accessible. People love him because he's worked so hard for the people. And, you know, Trump said, you know, he's not the best dresser. He's not the best. He's not the best guy to give interviews, whatever, you know, he's maybe not the Pete Hegsets or whatever, but, you know, he's our guy because he's been so good at his job. And so we need him in there. He's going to do a great job.
23: I think the only reason that Ken Paxton's controversial, and I mean the only reason, is because since taking over as attorney general, he sues every big corporation. Doesn't matter who you are. Doesn't matter who you're friends with. If you did something wrong, you're getting a lawsuit. Tech companies, drug companies, food companies. He has done as much for MAHA as RFK Jr. has. I mean, he's part of the reason why we got all the chemicals out of little kids' cereal. That seems like something liberals should be thrilled about. I don't think anybody cares that much about his personal life. His kids are adults. He's getting a divorce. Okay, that's sad, but he's also a grandpa. It's not like he's abandoning his children or something like that. And look, I don't like divorce. You don't like divorce. But that's not why people don't like him. They don't like him because he sued a bunch of billionaires, and those billionaires told the journalists that they pay to tell people not to like him. I mean, am I missing something here?
0: Well, I think you're exactly right. I mean, you and I both care that he, you know, sued those that are using avocado oil, and they misrepresented that they're actually using seed oil. But most everyday Texans cannot afford those more expensive, healthier foods anyway. And so they're not going to be that moved by that, I think. You know, I feel like he's really wanted to keep men out of women's sports. That's great, but that doesn't affect everyday Texans as much as you know, the affordability issue. And so I think if I had to give any advice to Republicans, especially those that are running, how are you going to make Texans' lives better? And, you know, you need to get to that root of the issue, because the affordability issue, inflation, all of those things are making socialism sound compelling. And we have to convince people that socialism has only brought tyranny. It's only brought exile, and it's only brought oppression everywhere it's been tried. You look at Venezuela, you look at Cuba. Why are all the people leaving these countries trying to get to America? No one ever escapes to a socialist country. And these people that are running, Tallarico being here in Texas, he's a Marxist. And they're bad for our country, and we've got to do everything that we can to stop them. And I love to see that, you know, Elon Musk and Donald Trump and Ted Cruz and others are spending money now on TV ads to help Ken Paxton. I mean, we need to do everything that we can to define this guy clearly. He is a leftist Marxist. He's not good for our country.
23: Yeah. It's been a year since Charlie Kirk died. You've worked with him. You were friends with him. And now you've got the Texas Youth Summit coming up. He was no stranger to that stage and that microphone. Any thoughts about that? You've got your event coming up next month. They say there's 20,000 people up in Dallas right now. Do you think people are still motivated by the death of Charlie Kirk? I feel like people are still upset about it.
0: Yeah, I would say so. You know, I mean, there's not a day that goes by where I don't think about Charlie Kirk. He was brutally assassinated. I think that imagery will never leave my mind, the way that he was assassinated, because he was a public person, and the way that he was assassinated was very public. And, you know, I'm very sad that he's gone, but I'm motivated to keep going, and I'm honored to be a part of an initiative, you know, in the wake of his assassination. September 10th, it's coming up tomorrow. But there's something called Pick Up the Mic I'm doing with Turning Point USA. There's about 37 influencers that are going college to college. I'm focused on the ones in Texas. I'm going to be at Texas A&M October 1st, and I'm going to be at UTSA September 23rd. I'm talking to college students and just convincing them. Hopefully, I can convince as many as possible, but I'm sure there'll be some arguments as well, of the conservative message. And that's what we're doing, is picking up the mic where Charlie Kirk left off. And there's good things ahead. But we do the Texas Youth Summit. Of course, he was a great friend of our organization. He'd been to many of our summits, and I was blessed to speak at his conference. And he was a great friend. And he's someone, though he was younger than me, I was so motivated and inspired by him, and very much looked up to him. And we've got to carry that legacy on. There's really nobody that can replace Charlie Kirk. He was a once-in-a-lifetime, a generational leader in every category of his life. From his podcast, he was top of the charts. From his, youth chapters across the country, to his big conferences that were bigger than I've ever seen. I mean, to the work that he did with pastors and Turning Point Action. He did so much work chasing ballots and all the swing states in the 2024 election. This guy really moved the needle in so many different ways. He was a thought leader, always going viral. And on the college campus, he brought thousands of students interested to hear him speak or to debate him. He was incredible at what he did. There's nobody like him. I think he would have been president one day. But I will say that, you know, God sets up and tears down kings. And I know that God's not done with America in spite of how terrible this is. And I believe that, you know, there will be people that come along that will be inspired by Charlie Kirk, and we'll have other great leaders that will rise up, and hopefully we'll, you know, after President Trump, we'll have another Republican president. We've got to do everything to make that happen, and we'll have to keep fighting through the next generation and decades. So we'll see what happens.
23: Christian Collins live right now at the Dallas Republican Midterm Convention. It is going down right now. He'll be there today and tomorrow. But you can go to his summit next month, October 9th and 10th, up in the Woodlands. Adults can attend. College kids and high school kids get in free. The website's TexasYouthSummit.com. I'll be there. Christian, I appreciate your time this afternoon, brother.
0: Kenny, thank you so much for having me on. Appreciate you, brother.
2: Kenny Webster, the best-looking dude on radio. And if you've seen the competition, that's not saying a whole hell of a lot.
23: Okay, so this year's summer box office set an all-time record high, $4.67 billion. Supergirl took a bow because one of her powers is irony. I don't think she had anything to do with contributing to that. No, a lot of people saw Spider-Man. A lot of people went to see The Odyssey. It was a great movie. I just went and saw The Odyssey last weekend. Didn't want to like it, but I did. I did not want to like it. Some things in Hollywood are just easy to dislike. Jane Fonda is a good example. Breitbart.com today reporting on the latest from her. You know, she's 88 years old, and she recently went on a rant about the global elite looking to extend the human lifespan. It was so disjointed and bizarre, it might require a wellness check. Could someone check in on Jane Fonda? She's always been wrong about everything, but she's also been pretty articulate about it. Let's look at her answer to a question about longevity. This happened last week. She was honored at something called the DVF Awards. What are the DVF Awards? I don't know, and I can't be bothered to look it up. Anyway, Fonda was asked a question. Within the global elites, longevity seems to be all the rage. What are your thoughts on that? Here's her full answer. She started off by saying they want to live forever while they're killing the rest of us. They're killing the rest of us. Guys, Jane Fonda is 88 years old. She actually seems pretty healthy. Who's killing her? I know. Here's more to her answer. She said, there's two things, says Jane Fonda. Most of these guys, these tech bros and these oligarchs and billionaires, they feel that the laws that the rest of us live by don't matter to them, including the laws of physics, natural laws. They're going to live forever. Huh? Of course they live by the laws of physics. They have no choice but to live by the laws of physics. As far as extending human lifespan, that's been going on since mankind discovered mortality, right? Now, here's a part of her answer that's really odd. She said, and I quote, "The other is that because these ageless guys can't have babies, they'll create robots. That'll be their babies. And they'll just turn the rest of us into trad wives who have a lot of babies too," end quote. Okay, which is it? Will they create robots or will they have women make their babies for them? And by the way, what's wrong with robots? And why can't an ageless man get a woman pregnant? She doesn't say why. She just rambles on. She says something like, "Can you believe it? They'll take away our vote. Can you believe it?" No, no one's taking away your vote. She goes on to say, "And we're not going to stand for it. They're not going to win. Because we're not going to stand for it." Okay, which is it, lady? Are we taking away your vote or are you going to win? Kim, either we're taking away your vote or you're going to win. If we took away your vote, which we're not doing, you couldn't win, hypothetically, right? Then she tries to clarify. Her comments just devolve into gibberish. I'll just read it to you the way it's written here. "The bigger problem is, and this has never happened in the history of humankind, if this was happening at any other time, you could say, we're going to win in the end. But because of the climate crisis, we don't have that much time." Okay, Grandma. It's like she memorized 5 talking points. Oligarchs, billionaires, robots, trad wives, global warming. And then she jammed it all into one vomit sentence, and that's what we got. You know what's the most baffling of all this is her opposition to longevity. Does Jane Fonda not know that she's Jane Fonda? Jane Fonda is a role model for longevity. Isn't she? Guys, she's 88. She's been famous since the Vietnam War. And by the way, she's in marvelous shape. That's how you live to be 88 and still be strong enough to go ramble incoherent sentences at a political convention or whatever the DVF awards were. I have no idea. What we have here is more proof that there is no intellect or logic on the left anymore, just the thoughtless, knee-jerk spewing of emotions. And boy, Jane Fonda is good at it, isn't she?
3: Everything you've heard is a lie. Well, unless you heard it from the mouth of Kenny Webster. All facts. Even the bit about his little Kenny. Oh, sorry, bro. I mean, big Kenny. You're listening to Kenny Webster's Pursuit of Happiness.
23: Michelob Ultra was just named the number one beer in America. Oh, you think that's hard to believe? No, it is the number one beer in America. The number one beer in America to pour down your sink to see if a clogged drain's been fixed. Ugh. What do they call it? It's like having sex in a canoe. I won't explain that joke. Hi, everybody. Welcome back from break. We still got a little bit more time here. And I was just listening to the interviews of the jurors from the People's Republic of Massachusetts, where they just, well, a mother named Lindsay Clancy strangled her three kids with exercise bands. And weirdly enough, there are people that actually think she should not go to prison. There was one single juror who refused to treat three dead kids like a parking ticket you eventually stop thinking about. In the aftermath of all this, a bunch of the women on the jury have now come out and spoken to the media. Here's one of them. Sorry, can I get a mulligan? I have the wrong channel turned up. Live radio, everybody. Here's one of them.
4: You had the hardest time getting off the fact that Lindsay viciously killed her children.
23: He had the hardest time getting over the fact that Lindsay viciously killed her children. That's juror Kelly Farina. Put it with the casual grace of someone sending back a salad. Oh, she killed her children. What's the big deal? Get over it. Nothing about struggling with the legal definition of criminal responsibility, not wrestling with postpartum psychosis as a medical claim. Get over the dead children. Get over it. As if the bodies were an awkward Thanksgiving political argument and the rest of the room had already moved on to pie. That is the sentence that should follow America into the sea. It's the kind of phrase you expect from a life coach, a mid-tier influencer, a woman describing why she unfriended her sister. It's not the phrase you expect from a person who just sat through weeks of evidence that a mother waited for her husband to go to the store, then used exercise bands to choke a 5-year-old, a 3-year-old, and an 8-month-year-old to death. An 8-month-old, sorry, year old. That didn't make any sense. Anyway, the point is she killed her kids. Most of the jury, we are told, managed it. They got over it. The holdout did not. Therefore, the holdout was arrogant. We've been told, oh, he's just so arrogant. He's an arrogant person.
14: He was very arrogant. He really did not take anything that anybody said. The nurses, he tried to ask a question about the medications, and we went back to the report from South Shore Hospital. We had the toxicology report. We could see exactly the amounts. The nurses in the room spoke to that and talked to that.
20: There were nurses on the jury.
14: Yes.
23: There were nurses on the jury. Oh, okay. Is it possible because Lindsay Clancy was a nurse, they just felt empathy for her? Arrogant. The jury, we're told, didn't care. Of course this guy was arrogant. In 2026, arrogance is what we call a man who still think dead children are the main event. You know, the whole reason we're here? Someone murdered their kids? The three jurors who sat down with the NBC News crew up in Boston talked about the prosecutor being harsh. Oh, he's harsh. And the defense lawyer was compassionate. They talked about personalities in the room, who listened, who didn't, who had big energy. The latest report is that people thought she was innocent from day one. The children appeared in the interview the way a house fire appears in a real estate listing, briefly, and only because someone inconvenient kept pointing at the smoke. My friends, this is not jurisprudence. This is a book club that got handed a crime scene and decided the real villain was the tone of the book. Government is like giving whiskey and car keys to teenage boys. The modern American jury, in its prestige coastal form, is like giving a moral philosophy seminar to people whose highest category of thought is just, she was struggling. Struggling is the new alibi. It used to be the devil made me do it. Now the devil has a diagnosis and a waiting list. And the TikTok comment section, oh, that's where the real brilliant people are. Clancy's defenders aren't even arguing if she did it. She did it. They're arguing that the doing of it occurred during a special mental weather event, after which the usual rules about not murdering your own children are suspended like a snow day. The husband left to go get food and stuff from the pharmacy, and that's when the exercise bands came out. That's when three children were murdered. they say the healthcare system failed this woman. No, I don't think so. She had a lot of access to healthcare. Gravity failed the window. That's what I think. The exercise bans failed to remain unused. Motherhood failed to include do not strangle your kids. So, yeah, there were some failures here, but I don't think it was the healthcare system. So the crime, the holdout, his crime, as described by the fellow jurors, was that he could not perform the official ritual of modern compassion, separate the act from the actor so completely that the act becomes a kind of afterthought. Psychosis happens, guys. Kids die. Get over it. Yeah, we're not going to get over it. Imagine a man shoots three people in a basement and 11 jurors say, yeah, but have you met him? He's a nice guy. He was going through something. And then the 12th juror says, well, the victims are still dead here. He said, yeah, but he was stressed out about being a dad. No one would do that. A lot of the loudest Clancy truthers are not haunted by the children. They're haunted by the idea that a woman in distress might still be held responsible for what her hands did. They are haunted by the idea that a woman in distress might still be responsible for killing her own children. Responsibility is the unforgivable diagnosis. Everyone else could be medicated or contextualized or blame it on the husband or the doctors or the system or the patriarchy. We notice, guys. Men notice. Women notice. We're not supposed to say we notice, but we notice. Noticing is arrogance, apparently. Does anybody care that the kids are dead? We're really supposed to believe Lindsay's the victim here. Postpartum mental illness is real. It's real. Psychosis is real. A woman in crisis deserves some help. She doesn't deserve a Pinterest board and a TED Talk. But at some point, she's still an adult. She's still responsible for her own behavior. This one holdout on the juror apparently admitted reasonable doubt and still would not sign the paper that translated three homicides because he didn't want somebody to be criminally irresponsible for a crime they admit they committed. We need more people like this in America. We need more people, a civilization that can't get over dead kids. Isn't that what she said? Say it again, lady.
4: He had the hardest time getting off the fact that Lindsay viciously killed her children.
23: Jesus, lady. Read the room. The holdout was not the unstable one in that room. He was the last person still looking at the thing on the floor. Three dead kids with a blank stare looking up at the sky, wondering why the only person on earth that they thought would always protect them was killing them. God bless that man. I don't know who he is, but he's a hero. I got to run. We'll be back bright and early tomorrow morning for more of What You Bought a Radio for.

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5: 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This is the Jesse Kelly Show. One more night without Jesse. He'll be back tomorrow. This is my name, by the way, Kelly Nash, filling in for Jesse tonight. And I am one of the millions. Should I do it like The Rock? The millions and millions of people who were very thankful that Fox News turned on. Because Fox News, when they first appeared on the scene, was like the first news network that we can recall seeing that didn't have a liberal bend to it. I mean, it was getting pretty obvious pre-Fox what was going down. Like, it might not have been obvious to our parents or our grandparents what was happening in the media. And again, quite honestly, I wasn't around for a lot of that stuff on television and radio back in those days. But by the late 80s, it was pretty obvious that they hated conservatives. They hated them. And they would go out of their way to make them look stupid. And all their policies were dangerous. And you'd say, well, but what is so dangerous about a tax cut? Well, why is that a dangerous thing? Hold on now a second. What's happening here? But Fox came on, and I love their thing. We report, you decide. So Fox, to me, was never about being right-wing. And there's a lot of right-wingers who get upset when Fox kind of does something that they don't consider to be right-wing. I am not one of those people. I appreciate Fox because, to me, they are down the middle, which is why I look at their X account tonight. And I say, are you giving me the whole story, Fox? Are you? I don't know. This is, I don't know who the young lady reporter is, but she's interviewing James Tallarico. James Tallarico, what do you think about this? It says here, this is the Democrat Texas Senate nominee, James Tallarico, laying out his immigration position on Fox News.
6: What about the more than 10 million illegal migrants that came here under the Biden administration? What should happen to them?
7: So this is what people hate about politics. You know, I've said that our southern border should be like our front porch. There should be a lock on the door, and there should be a welcome mat for people who want to come here the right way. And that's what most Texans agree with. I think that's what most Fox viewers agree with.
6: What?
5: So there was no more to that clip? That's it? Because that's you kind of let him off the hook. He didn't actually even answer the question. What do we do about the 10 million people? What do we do about the 10 million illegals? And by the way, most people think it's a lot more than that. But either way, we'll just say, again, the millions and millions of illegals that are in this country. What do we do with them? Well, I just think we need a better immigration policy. And I think we need a front door that's locked and what the flip does that have to do with the question? And then did he not address it? Why would you put this out? This is not giving us the story. This is trying to put James in a better light, it would seem. Here's another clip. Oh, I guess her name is Brooke Taylor, interviewing him and talking about the 2021 claim about God being non-binary.
6: In 2021, you said God is both masculine and feminine and everything in between. God is non-binary. Do you still stand by that?
7: I was being provocative with that statement. I get that. What I was trying to say is that you can't use human categories to define God. And that's not controversial theologically.
6: In 2020...
5: That's the whole clip? He didn't clarify any more about that? That God is not a gender? And if he was a gender, by playing by their rules, their rules. God declared himself as a he. You're not going to respect that? You're going to say he's non-binary then? Let's play a clip of who he really is. This is James Tallarico.
0: I find such wisdom and comfort and inspiration from faith traditions all over the world. And I find that they're all kind of equal pathways to truth. You know, that's how I think, you know, I always think of all of the world's faith traditions as like a circle with, you know, that divine mystery of the universe in the middle. And we all have different names for that mystery, right? Whether it's God or Yahweh or Allah or Nirvana, the Great Spirit, whatever you call it, this is all, you know, different pathways to the same kind of fundamental truth of.
5: Okay, well, I think you've just actually committed heresy in like four different religions. Go and tell a Muslim that the Buddha's the actual way or one of the truths. Or the Hindus got part of the truth, that the Muslims don't have it exclusively. And by the way, you know, Joel Osteen Light, I will point out that your Bible has some scripture in there from a guy who you pretend to know, a guy named Jesus. Jesus says, I am the way, the truth, and the life. No one comes before the Father but through me. That's a pretty exclusionary statement. Was he lying? Was he misquoted? What happened there, James? Something doesn't line up. Either you believe all spiritual methods lead to some divine thing in the sky, or you're a Christian. You claim to be a Christian, but you're the most dangerous kind of Christian. You're the kind who doesn't want to tell the truth, or you don't know the truth. I'm not sure which one you are. I don't know. I have not settled on you actually do know the truth and are just lying about it, which is horrific. That's actually probably the worst. That's definitely worse. Now that I think about it and measured it out there a little bit, because the other option is you just don't know the truth. You're just flailing around and, you know, that's okay to flail around, but it's not okay to pretend that you have the answer and then flail around not knowing the answer. So either go back and study your Bible and then come back with the right answers, or stop holding it up and saying, I have the answers and this is how we can all be united. Because those two don't align, James. And what you're preaching is a very dangerous form of what we were talking about earlier, my truth. My truth says that all roads lead to heaven. The Bible says that the road is very narrow. Very narrow. The gate is narrow. The gate is wide that leads to destruction. Very wide. Matter of fact, according to the Bible, if you want to go to hell, no effort required. Just do whatever the world tells you to do. Just live. You live your truth according to the Bible. Now, if you don't believe in the Bible, that's a different thing. That doesn't apply. But if you want to bring up scripture, if you want to hold that up and use that as campaign talking points, then you better know what the scriptures say. And you actually better believe them, because otherwise you shouldn't be introducing them into your campaign. And don't then say, well, I

0: preaches some sort of baloney gospel. Totally phony. Total fake. These people that just preach whatever it is that comes off the top of their head that gets them elected are very dangerous people. Those are my thoughts. Let me know what you think on social media at Kelly Nash Radio. In for Jesse Kelly on the Jesse Kelly Show. Back in a minute. Running, running to live. Never
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8: This is a Fox News alert. The midterm convention in full swing. I'm Lisa Lucero with a surprise video message from Pennsylvania Democratic Senator John Fetterman in support of Pennsylvania Republican Senator Dave McCormick.
9: Dave McCormick is the kind of senator that gets the job done, and he's going to fight for Pennsylvania. I'm proud to count him as my friend.
8: McCormick told the crowd Washington elites sacrificed working families on what he called the altar of cheaper goods and higher profits, and left us dependent on China.
10: We rejected decline, and America elected President Trump and Republican majorities, and we have delivered.
8: President Trump said to address the crowd in about an hour, and he will also make a speech tomorrow night. Secretary of State Marco Rubio in South America meeting with the leaders of several nations focusing on battling narco-terrorists.
11: Secretary of State Marco Rubio telling reporters in Ecuador the nation is an aggressive partner in the U.S.'s push to counter drug trafficking and terrorist organizations.
12: We're going to choose on the side of leaders that are going to be serious about taking these groups on and eliminating them once and for all. Otherwise, those groups, those terrorist groups, will eat these countries up. They will become stronger than the governments in these countries. They will run over these countries. So I'm glad we have leaders in the region that are willing to be strong and take these groups on.
11: Explaining elite forces from both nations are working daily in a way he says has no precedent in order to try to dismantle these groups.
8: Fox's Kristen Goodwin. Ecuador has been helping the U.S. intercept and sink ships, including one yesterday that the Trump administration said had links to an Ecuadorian criminal group. A flight that was to carry Ukrainian President Volodymyr Zelensky from Moldova to Norway was delayed when authorities closed Moldova's airspace because of a drone in the area. Moldovan police say a Russian drone crashed yesterday in a sunflower field on the outskirts of a village, which caused 4 fires to break out. America's listening to Fox News.